0: Headed down Route 9, hauling beans, or speeding on Veterans Parkway, the Afternoon Show is there for you. 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
3: Can spread from person to person, experts stress this is not the start of another pandemic.
4: It is less infectious. COVID was airborne. Most of the transmissions with hantavirus are direct intimate contact.
3: Health officials say symptoms of the virus can appear up to 42 days after exposure, but they insist the risk to the public remains low.
5: Medical examiner Sterling McLaren says of the 41-year-old man who scaled a Denver airport fence, ran onto a runway, and was struck and killed by a Frontier Airlines plane.
6: The best way to determine manner is to evaluate the totality of the investigation, scene findings, circumstances, and history. And based on all of those findings together, we determined the manner of death to be suicide.
5: This is CBS News.
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12: Carpal tunnel syndrome. Heart failure that doesn't improve with common medicines. 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
5: Questions about the future for an NBA superstar who may have reached the end of the line. Here's CBS's Steve Kathan.
13: After a four-game sweep at the hands of Oklahoma City, the LA Lakers are out of the NBA playoffs, and 41-year-old star LeBron James said afterward he's not sure if he'll return for a record 24th NBA season.
14: I don't know. I mean, I don't know what the future holds for me, obviously, as it stands right now tonight. You know, I got a lot of time. I'll sit back like I think I said it last year after we lost, I think, to Minnesota, to go back and recalibrate with my family and talk with them.
13: About the playoff loss, James said, I left everything I could on the floor. Steve Kathan, CBS News.
5: For the second straight year, Ephraim Owens, an Indianapolis native who competed on television's The Voice, will sing America the Beautiful before the Indianapolis 500 on May 24th. Jennifer Kuiper, CBS News.
15: How did I lose weight? And I did lean right here. I did. I love this stuff. Listen, Brickhouse Nutrition been with me for a long time. So chatting with Miles, I'm up at like 235. True story, I never minded being 235, but you know what minded? 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

0: I'm John Batchelor. I welcome Thaddeus McCotter, my colleague and co-host of American Greatness, former member of Congress. And we welcome Malcolm Hohenlein, Congress of Presidents, Major American Jewish Organizations. Malcolm, the President's remarks following the return of the negotiation between Washington and Tehran. The President looked at the most recent offer by the Islamic Republic of Iran and said, unacceptable, and then followed that up by saying, the ceasefire is on life support. Sometimes the President uses metaphors that are easy to interpret, sometimes not. Is there anything new here that you hear in the President's remarks? It can be interpreted as fatalistic. Good evening to you.
1: Good evening to Thaddeus. Well, the answer is yes, I think, to the basic question. It's not that so much is new. Sometimes we see reformulations. There was a meeting going on with generals where they're today, where they're supposed to assess the situation. We know that we've been told Project Freedom would be reinstituted or not reinstituted. We see the British and French sending ships through the Suez Canal into the theater and now being threatened by the Iranians that they will destroy those ships as well because it's seen as an act of war. Cargo planes are flying to the Middle East again with equipment. We know that the U.S. suffered more damage than was originally stated, maybe $5 billion, supposedly 220 hits on buildings and property belonging to the U.S., especially in the Gulf states, and UAE, which took thousands of hits and continues to be a major target. And so our allies are looking at this and saying, who's coming to their aid and what hope is there? What changes can be anticipated? Everybody was waiting for the oil storage to be filled, but the CIA and others have assessed that Iran can hold out for another 3, 4, 5 months before they would have to start shutting them down. But they also talk about the resilience that despite being hit tens of thousands of times, they have prepared in advance and hit a lot of the equipment. They retained perhaps 70% of the ballistic missile capacity, 40% of the drone capacity. And they developed even special rubble clearing machines that have quickly been able to reopen a lot of the facilities that they had sealed against the initial rounds of bombing. They are executing people. And if you remember, the president said if they kill people, he would react and told the people that help us on the way. And the people don't see it, and that the Kurds who are lined up and ready to take action have also been put on the cooler. And it's going to be very hard to gain the people's confidence back again. So there are so many fronts that we're talking about, the frozen assets that Iran is trying to get, the blockades that are in place, and the objectives that exist. There's still plenty of places to hit in Iran, including the automotive industries were not hit. A lot of the infrastructure, ballistic missile sites, petrochemical plants. There are a lot of sites that could still do a lot of damage and let alone Karg Island and the other refineries. So it's a very complex situation. That's only the tip of the iceberg of all the things that we're looking at. Saudi Arabia and Kuwait lifted the restrictions because they see this as a vital time and they all want to see the United States not let this go the way that we often do, which means that Iran will be able to come back in a short order and pose the threat again to them as well as to the wider region. And we see that Tehran seems to not to really want to make a deal, that they're buying time. And those who track this for a long time talk about how demoralizing the executions are every day. People who had nothing to do with it being accused of spying for Israel and for the United States. It is a depressing situation for many of them.
0: I report, Malcolm, this is Reuters. 3 crude oil tankers exit Strait of Hormuz with trackers switched off. Also, 2 liquefied natural gas ships have come out of Qatar headed for Pakistan. Does this mean the blockade is now and again has holes in it, or are these ships negotiating with Iran paying the ransom, and is that why they're passing through?
1: Because they pay off, and because some of them have gotten permission from the U.S., have been accompanied by the U.S., and about 75 ships we know that were turned around that didn't get through. So it could be one of many reasons. But the number of ships that are getting through is really minuscule compared to the normal traffic and the hundreds of ships that are still in the areas around the straits and cannot stay there much longer. I mean, you have tens of thousands of sailors. They're running out of food. They're running out of supplies. They can't be locked into these facilities forever. So all of these are going to be factors in determining how long they can hold out, and the domestic pressure building up. And that was the hope, that if the economy gets bad enough, the people will again respond against the government. But we have not yet seen that line has been crossed.
0: Thaddeus, you have a question.
2: Yes, Malcolm, we've seen reports about Hamas receiving training in Turkey. We've seen reports about tunnels, some as long as 4 kilometers long. Can you help shed some light on these reports?
1: Yes, it is absolutely true that Israel just yesterday revealed that they had found 4 interconnecting tunnels in Gaza that they ran collectively more than 4 kilometers long, and some of them held hostages during the war previously, and that they had living quarters for leaders who were never exposed then to the danger of the bombing, the war, while the people were. So we see that public opinion in Gaza seems to be turning more and more against them. There's proportionately many more people who want to see the disarming of Hamas. And I think it is a majority of Gazan public opinion to force them, because they want to see the reconstruction. They want to see the next phases. And we see also that Hamas operatives are being trained in Turkey on the use of small arms and tactics at public shooting clubs. And they receive training in drone operations and even licenses to fly drones in Turkey. And they return to Lebanon, Jordan, and the West Bank to carry out attacks on Israel. So they are certainly not retiring. Hamas claims record recruitment. But remember, the people have no options for jobs, and they're not offering them anything else. This is the only thing it can do. And they still steal the food in Gaza. There's 4 times the amount of food necessary. So Israel has recommended cutting it back, because the Hamas again steals it, sells it there, and sells it outside of Gaza.
0: Malcolm, a detail about Hamas right now. They have less than 50% of Gaza. But what does Gaza look like? Is there any rebuilding? Because the last time I saw images, it was a sandy road, completely broken, ruins on both sides, people living in tents in the open, no water, no sewage, no medical attention to be admired. Has it changed since then? That was several months ago.
1: No, that is, I think, the description. They are cleaning up areas, and certainly on the Israeli side, they have tried to clear areas nearer to the border and to help then establish the groundwork for a massive construction of housing further back. And in the Gaza side, almost nothing is going on. They continue to receive the aid. They continue to their normal functions of the smuggling and the terrorist activities, and the money coming from abroad is cut, reduced, but it's still happening. What we see also is that the PA now has been found to be guilty of continuing the pay to slay, paying families and the murderers of people, and pensions for those who were killed. We also see that despite the promises to the to the parliament, the European Parliament, and the guarantees that they would change the textbooks, as others did, and take out the incitement to violence, they admit now they made no changes, and the promotion of jihad and martyrdom continues. That the PA's own Ministry of Education admitted that the textbooks used there are the same as before. And so we can't expect any change. We're still raising a generation whose minds are being poisoned by the PA educational system, by the religious leadership, which is governed by Hamas.
0: Hamas is running Gaza. Is that correct, Malcolm? They're in charge of that 43%.
1: basically they are in charge of it. Yes, there's no challenge. There's no infrastructure that's going to challenge them, that people thought they would rise up. There was no alternative leadership proposed.
0: Malcolm Hoenlein, Conference of Presidents, Major American Jewish Organization, Thaddeus McCotter, American Greatness. When we come back, Iraq in the news. I'm John Batchelor.
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0: I'm John Batchelor with my colleague and co-host Thaddeus McCarter of American Greatness and Malcolm Honlein, Conference of Presidents, Major American Jewish Organizations. Thaddeus, you have a question for Malcolm.
1: Malcolm, we've seen in Iraq a secret base. Who was it for?
2: Well, you're not going to see it anymore, but but you're right. The photos that came out, and that Israel built a secret base deep inside the Iraqi desert to support the Iran air campaign to be able to do rescue missions if necessary. It was built before the war began in late February as a logistical hub to support the Israeli Air Force. Remember, it's very long distances. There were also special forces troops that were housed there and search and rescue teams. And they launched several airstrikes against Iraqi forces who nearly discovered the place in early March. And these incidents were protected it from discovery. It may have been that they were also told by the U.S. not to go near that area. And so it remained undetected, and it's obviously been dismantled now that it's been exposed. But I think even before that, you couldn't go back to using it again.
0: About Iraq, Malcolm, there are reports out of London that Iran has been using Iraq as an exit for its oil, been pumping it through Iraq, and then it exits in normal ways. Is that credible? Mm-hmm. Or isn't Iraq also blockaded from getting ships out?
2: No, first of all, Iraq is not blockaded, but they have been using Iraq as a means, and also can do overland routes to Syria. They can have other ways of getting the oil out, but it's not large enough quantities, and Iraq has its own oil. Remember that it's producing in Erbil is the base, but in the Kurdish areas, they're producing considerable amounts of oil, and they have been able to export it all along.
0: So the Iranian regime does have income, and the income goes to sustaining its state, the IRGC, running the war. And therefore, the fate of the Iranian people, is it critical to IRGC? Do they take it into consideration? Are they afraid of the people or not?
2: Sure, there is fear that the people will rise, but because the Basij have been armed, because of the overwhelming presence, because of the killing of tens of thousands of people in January, the people are demoralized. They don't see the troops coming. There's no cavalry coming to their rescue, that they really are facing this on their own. We don't see the massive demonstrations, although there were periodic ones even recently. But we don't see the move towards a regime change yet. But that usually comes after a war, not during the war itself. There is so much discontent with the government and people, but people are intimidated. So you're likely to see more expressions of this as the economy worsens. There are no jobs. There's, the shortages that we've talked about, electricity, fuel, et cetera, and they were also selling Russian sanctioned oil. Oil from Russia that was under sanctions was being passed illegally through Iraq, and most of it going through China and through ghost ships that then carried it. About 80% of the oil from Iran was going to China. So they are still reportedly getting some of it, but that has been reduced greatly.
0: Where I'm going with this, Malcolm, is what are we waiting for? What's the plan here? To bomb again? Does that move the IRGC in some fashion? Does the population starving or exiting the country, pouring into other places like Azerbaijan, does that put pressure on the IRGC? What is it that the IRGC is vulnerable with? Where is the vulnerability?
2: They feel the pressure is released when people leave. The vulnerability is that the complete collapse of the economy. As you know, the ruble is... The real is virtually worthless. We see that right. So much of the infrastructure is old and not be replaced. So the pressure is not so much on them. They benefit. They survive. They have 40% of the economy. Whatever money comes in goes first to pay the IRGC, the leadership, et cetera. And the IRGC being in control are very extreme. But that's the point, is how long can it hold out? And once the oil production stops, once the oil refineries are, you know, at full capacity as storage, and the things start to come down, the hope is that the pressure then will build up on them from inside and force them to make a deal. The real pressure has to be, we need more bombing. We need to complete the removal of their capacity to build ballistic missiles, the infrastructure for enrichment, and all of the enriched uranium out of there.
0: Does anybody use a timeline, Malcolm, how long this will take? I'm asking from the selfish point of view of the American taxpayer, with the price of gasoline underlying everything and pretty much guaranteeing inflation in 27.
2: So that's the question many are asking, and some feel there's a deadline with the upcoming mid-year elections. But the general feeling is that the assessments are that the Iranians can only hold out for a few more months at most, and then that situation will be out of control. But the longer you go, the more difficult it is to resume production, and the you know, the buildup of the ships. This is taking a heavy toll financially on us, on Europeans, on the Middle East, on everyone. So the pressure is the question, and the decisiveness to take action has to be with a timeline of now. Otherwise, we're going to end up with JCPOA in a new form, but with the same exact outcome, meaning a meaningless gesture. They will get back what the, you know, they rebuild their economy. They want to get the sanctioned money released. The Iranians, that is, and we will end up then back in a situation where we will face a rearmed and re-energized extremist Iranian regime.
0: Malcolm Holine, Conference of Presidents, Major American Jewish Organizations. Thaddeus McCotter, former member of Congress, writing for The American Greatness. I'm John Batchelor.
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8: The McLean County coroner, Kathleen Yoder, identifying the man who died in a motorcycle crash on Interstate 55 near Normal Saturday. She says 20-year-old Caden Lovins of Bloomington died from being struck by a motorcycle. Lovins was riding with a group when he experienced a mechanical malfunction. He was then struck by another motorcycle. Two more people were sent to the hospital with injuries. And the Central Illinois Regional Airport is planning to build a new cargo road off Airport Road. Congressman Darren LaHood secured $1.5 million in federal funding for the project, while the airport has set aside their own $1.5 million. This expansion would also support FedEx, the biggest employer at the airport. And a bipartisan bill is taking aim at what critics call bananas child care regulations. Under current rules at some daycare centers, workers can't peel fruits like a banana because it can trigger stricter, costlier food preparation requirements. The House has passed the Cutting Red Tape on Child Care Providers Act, which would create a separate category for low-risk foods like peeled fruits and veggies. New details on the latest homicide in Peoria after a man shot a woman, then opened fire at a police officer. 41-year-old Cortez White was pronounced dead at the hospital following the incident. The woman he shot was 42-year-old Ashley Stinson from Atlanta, Georgia. During the incident, White shot Stinson and then began to shoot at Peoria police when approached. And Congressman Darren LaHood says he wants to see the Iran war end through negotiations. This is despite voting against the War's Powers resolution that aimed to end the conflict. He says he voted against that legislation because the Iran conflict is not like the wars in Iraq or Afghanistan. The Dunlap Republican says there could be a breakthrough deal in the coming weeks because the president is meeting with China's president, Xi Jinping. And it's National Skilled Nursing Week. The theme for this year is Moments in Bloom, celebrating the everyday interactions that bring comfort and joy to residents and caregivers. Yesterday, Mayor Rita Ali issued a proclamation at Liberty Village of Peoria. She says our lives wouldn't be the same without caregivers. More news updates 24/7 on CIProud.com. From the WMBD-TV Newsroom, I'm Renee Skinner.
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0: I'm John Batchelor. Gordon Chang at Gordon G. Chang joins me, my colleague and co-host. The President of the United States is scheduled to be outbound for Beijing within the next hours for the meeting long anticipated between Xi Jinping and Donald Trump to resolve, or at least to begin to resolve, the dispute over tariffs that started really years ago, but most notably April of 2025 and the so-called Liberation Day. Gordon, what is your expectation right now about this long-waited-for meeting, given the conditions of war fighting elsewhere? Is the world focused on this, or is this a difficulty that is seen as a side from the side, not head-on?
1: The world is focused on the meeting, which will now be 3 days, 14, 15, and 16, as Beijing just announced. And yes, there's a lot that could happen. President Trump can defy conventional wisdom. He can turn the tables on Xi Jinping. But right now, this is not a good look for the United States from a number of different perspectives. And Trump arrives in the Chinese capital with a lot of built-in disadvantages. Question is whether he will do something to upset the Chinese, because he needs to do that, because right now they're very arrogant and this could end up being a debacle.
0: We welcome our colleague Pierre Otozzi, Senior Director for China Policy at the America First Policy Institute. Pierre, a very good day to you. A big week for those of you who watch carefully the machinations of the People's Republic of China. What are you watching for in this meeting? What will it first tell you which way it's going? Given that it's starting in a few hours' time?
2: Well, the number of deals have already been worked out previously with Scott Bessent, yet the signature has not appeared on the page yet. So it would be interesting to see if there is an announcement. That would be something of a weather vane to see whether it'll be frosty or warm. So let's see what happens there. And there's also a possible deal on Boeing aircraft. We sold these aircraft, or Boeing sold aircraft to China before, and it was canceled previously. So let's see what happens.
0: The Kuomintang is also watching, gentlemen. You've led me to this headline at CNN that is rich with irony. Ahead of U.S.-China summit, writes CNN, Taiwan's opposition leader, this is the chairperson of the Kuomintang, says island can embrace both powers. Piero, what does embrace both powers mean? Can you translate that, please?
2: Well, I think a lot of this has to do with internal Kuomintang faction fighting. Generally, when represents the more, what's called a deep blue faction, blue being the color of the Kuomintang, that's probably so deep blue it's turning red. So she represents... She represents that faction. I think what she wants to do within the internal KMT or Kuomintang politics is show that she can play both U.S. and China. She wants to come to the U.S. Later this month or next month. And I think in her mind, she would like to meet with President Trump, but that's not something that's going to happen. But we see with South Korean President Lee, this idea of equidistancing to kind of play both the U.S. and China and show that you're, a leader who's able to do that. It also distinguishes her from the governing Democratic Progressive Party, which is very hardline anti-CCP, President Lai. It's interesting that, the meeting was with a party leader in Xi Jinping and not with the de facto, de jure, you could say, head of state of Taiwan, President Lai Ching-te.
0: So this is Cheng Li-wan we're talking about, the chairperson of Kuomintang.
2: Correct.
0: And she is presenting a face of inclusion. Is this different than you've seen from Kuomintang before, her attitude?
2: No, during the last Kuomintang president, Ma Ying-jeou, you had this, cozying up to China. It was a different China then, you could say. I think the Communist Party has always been the same, and it's always tried to, its ultimate objective is to to win Taiwan, essentially, to take it over. But in the past, you know, during the so-called reform era, it presented a more benign face. It encouraged a lot of foreign direct or Taiwan investment in China, as well as other foreign direct investment. That has evaporated. And it's what's very interesting is how Taiwan has shown how decoupling could take place. I think Taiwan's foreign direct investment, say 15 years ago, 83%, I believe it is, went to mainland China. Now that number's dwindled to, I think, something like 4%. So Taiwan has shown the way that decoupling can occur. That's under the Democratic Progressive Party. I think, though, that Zheng Liwen and certain factions of the Kuomintang do want to revive those, not just trade, but closer ties with mainland China.
0: Gordon, you have a question for Piero.
1: Piero, is Zheng Liwen's initiatives, are they popular among the Taiwanese people?
2: The Taiwanese people as a whole, no. But also within the Kuomintang, they're very controversial. You know, there are different factions within the Kuomintang. Both parties are factionalized. They're both major parties, the Democratic Progressive Party and the Kuomintang. Within the Kuomintang, she represents, like I said, that deep blue faction. So deep blue, it's almost red. And then there's the light blue faction that is very much more wary of China and wants to retain not Taiwan independence, but Republic of China independence, too. And then you also have the what's sometimes called the True Blue faction, and those are the old school anti-communist Kuomintang. So it's even within the Kuomintang, it's divided. And we also saw last week, and I think this is significant, some movement within the Kuomintang to reach a compromise on the military budget. You know, Zheng Liwen, you know, she's the leader of the Kuomintang, but the anticipated next presidential candidate for the Kuomintang is also a woman, Mayor Liu Shouyen, the mayor of Taichung. And she has been much more closely aligned with the U.S. She was here, I believe, in March, actually met with her. She is, I think, and her position on the budget had been for a higher military budget. And they've now compromised somewhat with the bottom line figure coming closer to Mayor Liu's position.
0: Piero, the meeting on this week in Beijing, do the Chinese authorities, the smart guys, do they think this will make everything whole again and we can go back to just exporting to the U.S. and they'll buy everything?
2: No. And it's kind of interesting. I think both sides have been staking out positions in advance of the meeting. Whether or not that's kind of part of the art of the deal where you come in high and then you settle somewhere, that's an open question. But, you know, we've been sanctioning these shadow vessels that have been exporting Iranian oil illicitly, right. And also these what are called teapot refineries in China that are doing that. Now, the Chinese have said that they've said that Chinese companies cannot comply with U.S. sanctions. They've also sought to curb any companies, Western companies that are seeking to move their production out of China. For our part, I think President Trump has made a very declarative statement. In one word, it would be Balakatan. Balakatan is the military exercises that took place last week that involved the Philippines, the U.S., and other allies, too, like Australia, and also, most importantly, Japan. And we've seen a resurgent confident Japan under Prime Minister Takaichi. That is very significant. It's any conflict over Taiwan, you know, the first island chain. Taiwan is the center of the first island chain, but you have Japan to the north, northeast, and then Philippines to the south. So this military exercise between especially the U.S., Japan, and the Philippines, as well as other allies. That was, I think, a very significant exclamation point in planting of the flag before the summit.
0: Piero Tozzi, Senior Director for China Policy at the America First Policy Institute. Gordon Chang at Gordon G. Chang. I'm John Batchelor.

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0: Well, Oliver Marmol, here we are. We are in Sacramento, California. Have you ever been here before?
1: I have not. First time.
0: First time for you, first time for a lot of people. And what is that like, though, when you go into a new facility? I know it's a minor league ballpark, but big leaguers have been playing here now for the better part of 2 years. What's it like for you and how you prepare for your ball club?
1: You get in, you change, you put your uni on, you prepare for the opposition, you take the field, no different than any other stadium. You get familiar with the surface, the just configurations of it all, how much space you have in foul territory, outfielders, how the ball kind of hits the corners, the wall, all of it. So you make sure there's no surprises, and you do it to where you feel comfortable as if it was your home park.
0: And, you know, one of the other things about it is new ballpark and all that, a pretty good ball club you're going to face as well. I thought last year they stood out as well as any team you faced in 2025.
1: No doubt. This is a good team. They can hit. They do a lot of things well. And this will be a really tough matchup, no different than some of the other teams that we faced up to this point. Man, we've gone through a row of guys that are pretty good, and this fits into that bucket for sure. So one I look forward to, but it'll be a tough 3 games.
0: I don't know about you, but from where I sit, I think your team has responded well against teams who have some impressive names on the back of their jerseys.
1: Yeah, the guys are taking care of business as far as what's in front of them, continuing to get better at the things they need to get better at, and playing the game a certain way regardless of who's across the way.
0: Yesterday, I know it was a tough loss for you, but it seemed like some guys took that loss personally, considering, A, the fact that they had that one in their near back pocket, and then the day before, another winnable game for you.
1: Yeah, I mean, it was a tough one, but it's not a bad thing for a couple of these games to sting every now and then and keep you hungry. You learn from it. You don't just gloss over, like you take it in and you understand the ins and outs of that one. That's a tough one, man. One pitch and he takes a good swing, runs right into it. But there's a lot of things that we did well during that series, especially against that club.
0: You know, Palante's going for you today. With the exception of that first inning his last time out, I thought it was as good a baseball as I've seen him pitch in a while.
1: Yeah, and that's the great part about it. I don't know if he's able to do that a year ago. Gives up several runs there in the first inning and then was able to settle in and still get you deep into that game and allow you to not use extra arms out of the pen, which is needed from time to time. You're not going to be able to limit damage every outing you have as a starter, so his ability to do that last outing was great.
0: You know, you've been on your good behavior most of the year with respect to the umpires. Now, you know if you get a run here.
2: Why do people keep bringing this up?
0: Well, you know what? You have a track record. I've seen you say some magic words or that expression. But you know if you get a run here, it's a long walk to the clubhouse.
1: It is. That's what I hear. Yes. So I'm going to be on my best behavior until I'm not.
0: Okay. Well, you know what was interesting yesterday when San Diego was out of challenges early in the ball game. Yeah. And I was just wondering, would there be more chirping now? Yeah. Because what do you have to lose at that point?
1: No doubt. And there actually wasn't. The guy behind the plate did a nice job. There wasn't a whole lot of arguing, even though they lost their challenges super early in that game. So, yeah, absolutely.
0: All right, let's talk about your lineup for game one.
1: Yeah, you got JJ leading off, playing second. Herrera catching, Walker in right, Burleson at first, Wynn at short, Firmino left, Pozo DHing, Church in center, and so JC at third.
0: All right, and Palante on the mound. We'll see what happens this evening. It should be a lot of fun.
1: All right, let's do it.
3: Fellas, thank you so much. Yeah, with a left-hander on the mound, certainly a lineup with a number of righties. As you get Firmino in there, you get Pozo in there, you get Sejasi in there. It's a different-looking lineup for the Cardinals, but one that they hope to have success against Springs. And then if the A's end up going to a right-hander out of the bullpen, they got a bunch of dudes available on the bench who can come off and possibly impact this game. We'll take a break. We'll come back. We'll tell you what's going on across the minor league system, including Raynel Rodriguez playing a double-A game tonight after the 19-year-old got called up. We'll tell you all about that coming up in just a moment. This is Ameren Total Access on the Cardinals Radio Network, powered by Graybar.
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Welcome back in. Ameren Total Access rolls on across the Cardinals radio network. Let's go across the Cardinals minor league system. Triple A Memphis hosting Jacksonville tonight. That game is currently in the bottom of the fourth inning. Memphis is holding on to a 4-3 lead. Joshua Baez has hit his eighth home run of the year. He continues to put up good numbers. Nelson Velasquez has also gone deep. Good to see him hit a home run. It's his fifth. He is still struggling. His batting average sitting at just 194. Although, to be fair, his OPS is up to a pretty respectable number as well. Just a tick under 700 at 697. Bruce Zimmerman on the mound. Four innings, three runs, three hits, three strikeouts, and one walk. Double A Springfield. They are on the road at Tulsa. Top of the sixth inning. Springfield leads 7-5. 19-year-old phenom Raniel Rodriguez, who was just recently called up to Double A, one of two teenagers in Double A right now. He has gone 2-for-3. Evidently, the one time he was put out, it was a fantastic play, so he could easily be 3-for-3 tonight. 2-for-3 with two runs scored. He has also drawn a walk. He is hitting second for Springfield, so we are going to keep a close eye on him. He could be a very big part of the Cardinals' future. High A Peoria.

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0: in Sacramento, California. I'm Mike Claiborne, and we are blessed to be able to have a chance to visit with Chris and Stephen Carey. They're going to be on the call on the TV side. So first of all, it's good to see you, Stephen. We just don't see enough of you. And Chris, it's good to have you. And you know more about this ball club than anybody. So tell me about the Oakland, or the we call them now the Athletics.
1: Yeah, they're
0: recently
1: fun.
0: Removed from Oakland.
1: They're fun. They're fun, yeah. Right here in Sacramento, you know, it's a hitter-friendly ballpark, and what this team can do is they can slug the baseball. You know, you have a reigning rookie of the year. You have a rookie of the year runner-up in Jacob Wilson, who's out for this series with an injury. But top to bottom, this is one of the better offenses in baseball, I think, and it is a young team coming together at the right time. You know, they had a bad month of May last year, and this year I think they're trying to exercise some demons this month of May, and they've looked really, really good. They're in first place in their division, in a division that has been a little bit more competitive, a little bit more open than years past, and I think the Cardinals will have a good time seeing these A's, and it will be a tough test for St. Louis as they go on what is going to be a difficult road trip.
0: Stephen, you've seen a whole lot of the St. Louis Cardinals this year. Give me your thoughts on what you've seen, and how do they beat this athletic bunch?
2: Yeah, it's pretty incredible just watching this group continually go out and play a good brand of baseball. They find ways to win, and even in games where they don't play their best, they're still in every game, and I don't think that was the expectation during spring training. I think when you look at what the Athletics have versus what the Cardinals have, they're similar teams. I think, surprisingly, the Cardinals might have a little bit more of a dynamic starting rotation, at least the last couple of times through. I'm excited to see how they navigate this hitter-friendly ballpark, like Chris mentioned, but the margin for error has been slim, like we saw in Game 4 against the Padres. They're going to have to play very well. They're going to have to score, because the A's certainly can put up a lot of runs. They've got a very talented offense, and it's going to be fun to watch it all play out here in Sacramento.
0: Chris, we're going to see a left-hander, and left-handers have given the Cardinals problems in the past. What will we see from Jeffrey Springs?
1: You're going to see him command a fastball and a changeup primarily. He will work his slider in, but the changeup is going to be his out pitch, especially against right-handed hitters. He will

0: go changeup, changeup, changeup, and he will punish you with the changeups if it's on. Last year, he struggled in the first and second innings here at home, especially, and really on the road, too, but mostly here at the ballpark in West Sacramento. The first and second, he commanded a 6.10 ERA last year. After that, he was one of the best qualified pitchers in baseball from the third inning on. This year, it's been a lot better for Jeffrey Springs. He has looked like truly the ace of this rotation. Luis Severino is getting back to finer form, but most starts for Jeffrey Springs have been excellent. He said during spring training, I'm going to be better for you guys, and he has with this club. So the Cardinals, who, like you said, have had a few fits with left-handed pitching, the hope is for the A's is that Jeffrey Springs can deal them another loss with a left-hander that knows how to command the baseball well.
1: You know, Stefan, we've watched Andre Pallante. I thought he was really good after the first inning the last time out, and he seems like he's really settling in. What do you see in him? Because this is a guy who was the fifth guy in the rotation, back-end guy. But he's really pitched better than what that title would be.
0: Yeah, I think you look at the numbers and you look at the Baseball Savant page, and none of it makes a lot of sense because he's getting hit, and somehow they're happening to be right at people. And, you know, some people would call it luck, some people would call it skill, but I think Pallante has earned his spot in this rotation. There were a lot of question marks. Is he going to be the fifth man in the rotation? Was it going to be Richard Fitz? Was it going to be Hunter Dobbins? Well, it's Andre Pallante, and his ability to get the ball on the ground is going to be uniquely utilized here at this ballpark. You don't want to get it in the air, so he's positioned to have a good night. He's been great on the road. Potential for a third straight road win, which would be a career high for Pallante. He's pitched better on the road than at home, so why not continue that here tonight?
1: Chris, you mentioned this is a hitter's park, and I also think it's an interesting park from a defender standpoint because there's only one deck, one level. These guys are used to seeing three and four levels. How much has that had an impact on how players play defense out here?
0: That's a great question, Klabes. You know, what's interesting is there's a little bit of a situation down the first base line. Pop-ups especially that you think are going foul, more often than not, tail back into play, and it has caused first basemen, right fielders alike, fits. And it has something to do with the fact that there isn't really a second deck. There's definitely not a third deck, so they're not able to kind of shield the way they could at different ballparks. So defensively, yeah, there are some things that are a little different. The warning track is a little bit longer here as well, so feeling for the wall takes an extra step or two as compared to the typical major league parks. But the way the Cardinals have played defensively, and they have a few sound defensive players in their roster, I think they'll have no problem whatsoever navigating
1: this. We won't have any adventures out here, will we?
0: I don't think so. But you know, I don't want to jinx it for you guys because I think that this ballpark, it always delivers an interesting moment every series. So whether it's the A's or the Cardinals, it's been really, really fun to be here in Sacramento and to take in an interesting, more intimate version of Major League Baseball.
1: So you guys are working together on the TV side for the home crowd tonight, right?
0: Yes, we are. It's interesting. I don't know how to phrase it best for the Cardinals fans. I guess the best way to look at it is I haven't been DFA'd. But the
1: you've been
0: the
1: loaned
0: A's,
1: out.
0: I've been loaned. Exactly, that's actually the best way. I've been loaned
1: out. That's what
0: out
1: they do in hockey.
0: To the
1: they
0: A's.
1: Loan out a guy. Yeah,
0: see,
1: so
0: thank you. Your
1: out.
0: Hockey background comes in to help. But I've been loaned out to the A's. I'm going to have to play neutral for this broadcast, but it's going to be a lot of fun. And two teams that I really enjoy watching. I get to watch the Cardinals during the good slot in God's time zone, the Central time zone, and then once the game's over, I go home and watch Chris. So this will be a great time. And Klabes, you know how much I love you. And before I get all sappy, this is really a great moment for our family, and you are
1: well,
0: considered
1: I'm
0: a member of my family.
1: Well, I'm excited for you guys having fun tonight. Let's go out and have a quick game. How about a quick one, all right?
0: I'll take it. Let's celebrate after.
1: We'll find a way to do that. For Stephen Carey and Chris Carey, I'm Mike Claiborne, and we are inside the ballpark in Sacramento.
2: Klabes, Stephen, Chris, thanks for that. We're all so happy for the two Carey twins getting to broadcast together tonight on A's TV. That's a really cool thing for them. 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

0: We have a chance to visit with Cardinal outfield coach and just overall good guy, John Jay. And first of all, have you ever played here in Sacramento at any time in your life?
1: I have played here in Sacramento. I actually have good memories here. We actually won the AAA championship here in 2009, so I got some really good memories of playing here in Sacramento.
0: That's great to hear, because I want to know about this ballpark and how do you teach your young outfields on what goes on in the outfield?
1: Yeah, every field's different. You know, they have different dimensions. The playing surface is a little different, the warning track or whatnot. So that's why day one's so important for us to go out here and get our work in. But, you know, we'll start off with ground balls and see how the ground's working. We'll kind of get a gauge on how the ball's carrying in during batting practice or whatnot. And then we'll check out the warning track. This warning track in particular is a little bit bigger than most warning tracks. There's not a lot of foul territory on the down the line. So every field is a little different and presents its own challenges.
0: Short warning track or big warning track? What's the best?
1: I'm more of a short guy. I think a short guy, the short warning track's a little bit better where you know, you have one, two steps. I think when you get used to shorter ones, then you go to a longer one, it's a little different where you take a couple steps and you're wondering when that wall's going to pop out.
0: All right, let's go back to 2011 when you won here, man. What was that like?
1: Oh, it was awesome. I mean, I think that year we had the youngest team in AAA that year. I remember the first couple months we kind of struggled. And then we turned it on, and it was just a lot of fun. We swept the playoffs here. At the time, they had won a couple championships in a row. So for us to come in here and win a championship was a big deal, especially for the group of guys that we had. You know, that's the famous Memphis Moffitt team that, you know, we kind of, you know, we were all in AAA just waiting our time. But we set the goal of like, hey, we're going to be here. Let's win this championship, and we did it.
0: You like this outfield bunch you work with now?
1: Oh, it's been a lot of fun. You know, they're just, it's an exciting group, and just to watch these guys continue to grow and get better every single day, it's been a lot of fun.
0: Well, it's been fun watching you work with them. Let's have some fun here in Sacramento one more time.
1: Let's do it.
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8: 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We bring you up-to-the-minute news. Plus, we hear from every Monday the head coach and general manager of the Bloomington Bison, Philip Barsky. Thanks to our friends over at Luca Grill. Also, don't forget on Tuesday, our phone lines are open at 309-829-2345 for a talk to us Tuesday. 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I'm Blake Hodge, afternoon show host weekdays from 4 until 6 on The Voice of Central Illinois. 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

0: Cardinals and A's tonight from Sacramento. Game one of a three-game series. Ameren Total Access continues here across the Cardinals radio network. Cardinals pitching has been doing a much better job here recently. The overall team numbers, the starting numbers, the relief numbers, everything has been moving in a good direction. That includes individually for Ryan Stanek. More on that in just a moment. But as we do go inside the clubhouse built by Window Nation, Stanek spoke in the Cardinals clubhouse earlier today, and he talked a little bit about the fact that there are so many guys who are really pitching quite well right now.
1: I mean, I think a lot of guys are just understanding what they're good at and attacking the zone and kind of doing what they do well and not like overcomplicating their plan. It's a very good group, like where they do their homework. They understand like the hitters. They know what they're trying to do. And obviously, like things happen. Baseball happens. But the process is that's the biggest thing with a young group is. If you have a good process, typically results will, whether or not they're there in the moment, will come around. And I feel like we have a group that overall does a really good job keeping the plan together and staying on course.
0: Specifically to Stanek, his numbers very much have been going in a much better direction. He has not given up a hit in his last three outings. He has not given up a run in his last five outings. He has not issued a walk in his last three outings. So that is really good to see all the way around. Has not given up a run in the month of May. This is after a month of April where he had a plus 10 ERA. He talked about what's been going well for him here recently.
1: Yeah, no, I think early, it's like I had a couple things that like I didn't feel great with, like delivery wise, that I felt like I was like fighting a little bit. But on top of that, then some batted ball luck was really against me. So not only was like fighting it a little bit, but things weren't like bouncing my way to like maybe even it out a little bit. So things got a little haywire for a few days there. But it goes back to like what I said is like you stay the course, you lock in on what you're trying to do, iron out the things you're trying to iron out, and then like everything kind of finds the ball eventually.
0: That is Ryan Stanek as we go inside the clubhouse built by Window Nation. One more break. We'll come back. We'll tell you what else is going on across the NL Central. It is a full night of Major League Baseball games this evening, and we'll give you an update on where everything is at. And then we will send you to West Sacramento for the Cardinals and the A's tonight. It's Ameren Total Access on the Cardinals Radio Network, powered by Gray Bar.
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0: We are finishing things off on this edition of Ammer and Total Access. Cardinals and A's tonight. Around the National League Central, we do have one final. Pirates win tonight to go to 23-19. They win at home over the Rockies at 3-1. Paul Skeens, again, was really good. 8 shutout innings, gives up just 2 hits, 10 strikeouts, and no walks for Skeens, who is now 6-2 with a 1.98 ERA. Games that are in progress right now, the Cubs are playing in Atlanta against the Braves, and Atlanta holds a 5-2 lead. That game is headed to the bottom of the 8th inning. Colin Ray made the start for the Cubs, did not get out of the 5th inning, went 4 1/3, giving up 5 runs on 7 hits, 1 strikeout, and 1 walk. They did get a home run in the contest from Alex Bregman, so Bregman goes deep. It is his 4th home run of the year. The Brewers are hosting the Padres. This game is in the top of the 6th inning. Right now, Milwaukee leads by a 6-3 score. Prior to the game, Christian Yelich was activated off the injured list. He so far is 0-for-3 with 2 strikeouts. Brandon Sproat went 5 1/3, allowing 3 runs on 6 hits, 6 strikeouts, and 2 walks. And the Reds, they are in the bottom of the 8th inning right now, and they trail at home to the Washington Nationals by a 9-2 score. Brady Singer went 3 2/3 innings, 3 runs on 6 hits. In our game, the Cardinals are going to be sending to the mound Andre Pallante. He'll be matched up against Jeffrey Springs. Mike Claiborne is going to have much more on the pitching matchup. He will then also have the lineups for both teams. He'll be alongside Ricky Horton for the call of the game. Tonight is the voice of the Cardinals. John Rooney is on assignment. So we'll head to Ricky and Claves next. I'll be back with you for postgame here on the Cardinals Radio Network, powered by Graybar.
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0: 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Thanks to our friends over at Luca Grill. Also, don't forget on Tuesday, our phone lines are open at 309-829-2345 for a Talk to Us Tuesday. 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
3: From Sutter Health Park in Sacramento, California, the state capital of this great state of California, along with our engineer, Ryan Schulte. Ricky Horton's on the call this evening as the voice of the Cardinals. John Rooney is scheduled to return with us on Friday. I'm Mike Claiborne, and we welcome you to Cardinal Baseball from California. It's a new venue for the Cardinals, as the once Oakland Athletics have made this their home until they are ready to move into their new ballpark in Las Vegas in 2028. Meantime, the A's come into this evening's action with a good record. They are just over 500, but they're in first place in the West Division of the American League. So it's going to be an interesting day for the Cardinals as they enjoyed yesterday off coming into Sacramento. They lost the last two games in San Diego, but they were very winnable games, and it'll be interesting to see how the Cardinals respond to a very young and hungry team called the Athletics here in Sacramento. They are finally having a chance to get some things going. They've had some good drafts. Some of their young players have really started to come in into their own. They have the Rookie of the Year from last season on their roster as well, so it'll be fun for the Athletics and the Cardinals to get together. The only time the Redbirds have ever played out here, although Daniel Descalzo and some of that Memphis mob won the PCL championship in this very ballpark, so they have some great memories about it, and hopefully they'll extend some new memories about how good the Cardinals can play here in Sacramento. Let's tell you a little bit about our pitching matchups this evening. Andre Pallante gets a start. He's 27 years old. He's 6 feet tall, 215-pounder from Mission Viejo, California, by way of UC Irvine. His lifetime record is 27-32 with an earned run average of 4.33 in 68 starts. This season, he's 3-3, 4.34 is the ERA. And he started 7 games so far for the Redbirds. Now, his last outing was an unusual one because he gave up some runs, some dinks, and some dunks in the first inning. He ended up getting the loss, but he went 6 innings, scattering 8 hits from that point, 5 runs he gave up, 2 walks, and 3 strikeouts. Now, against right-handed hitters, they hit .227 off of Andre and with a .668 OPS. Lefties, well, they hit .250 off of him with a .746 OPS. That's changed a little bit over the last couple of years because Andre Pallante was death on lefties, but now they've kind of figured him out, and he's now figuring out how to get them out as well. Now, when it comes to their pitcher, it's Jeffrey Springs. He's 33 years old. He's 6'3", 218-pound lefty from Belmont, North Carolina. He pitched at Appalachian State. Now, in 75 starts, 185 appearances, he's 37-25 with an earned run average of 3.68. So far in 2026, he's 3-2 with an earned run average of 3.89. His last outing was against Pittsburgh on May 6th, where he went 5 1/3. He gave up 8 hits, 2 runs, no walks. He struck out 1 along the way. against righties, they are hitting 227 with a 696 OPS. Lefties are a little bit better at 244 with a, well, they're doing a lot better, 717 with their OPS. Now, he throws a slider. He throws a very good changeup, and he also has a fastball at 92 miles an hour, and he'll show you the cutter as well. So this can be a tricky game for the Cardinals because he doesn't throw hard, but he does throw a lot of sliders and changeups, and that's something the Cardinals have had problems with in the past. When we come back, we'll tell you about the starting lineups, and they come your way after we take this time out on the Cardinals Radio Network, powered by Graybar.
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3: A nice evening in Sacramento. It was a little warm today, 90 degrees earlier. It'll drop a little bit once the sun goes down, but we'll have a good evening for weather and a good evening for baseball on the Cardinals Radio Network. Tonight's starting lineup is presented by Bet365, where winning is everything. The manager for the Cardinals is Oliver Marmol. The Redbirds come in this evening with a record of 23-17, and Oliver Marmol's lineup looks like this. It's a little bit different with J.J. Weatherholt leading off. He'll be at second base. Yvonne Herrera is catching this evening. Jordan Walker moves up to the three spot. Alec Burleson will be at first base with Mason Wynn at short. Jose Fermin gets a start in left field. Joel Pozo gets a start. He will be the designated hitter this evening, followed by Nathan Church. He'll be in center field. And Thomas Ajayi will be at third base. For the Athletics, their manager, he's Mark Kotze. You may remember him. He was a pretty good big leaguer. He now manages this team, and he'll lead things off with Nick Kurtz. He's a really good player. He'll be at first base. Shane Langeliers will be the catcher, followed by Ty Soderstrom. He will be in left field with Brent Rooker, the designated hitter. Carlos Cortez will be the right fielder, while Zach Geloff will be at third base. Lawrence Butler, he's a really good center fielder. He'll be out there tonight. And it'll be Daryl Hernandez who will be the shortstop. And Jeff McNeil, you may remember him from his days with the New York Mets. He is their everyday second baseman. When we come back, the starting lineups will be presented, and Ricky Horton will have the first pitch on the Cardinals Radio Network, powered by Graybar.
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3: Well, we're here at Sutter Health Park here in Sacramento, and they're going through their final warm-ups. Around the horn they go on the infield, and we're just about set for Cardinal baseball. And with the first pitch tonight, it's sponsored by Rawlings, the official baseball of Major League Baseball. And for the first pitch tonight, here's my partner, Ricky Horton.
13: Thank you, Mike Claiborne, and it is Major League Baseball from Sacramento, California. First time that we have been here. And, of course, this has been a minor league park for years, but it is home to the A's here this year. Eventually, they will be in Las Vegas, but it is the Cardinals and the A's here tonight, and it's J.J. Weatherholt to lead things off. First pitch to him is taken high for a ball. First pitch at 640, 77 degrees, so it's very, very comfortable after being hot today, as Mike mentioned. Winds blowing from right to left at 13 miles an hour, so beware of the wind. As Weatherholt takes a pitch low, 2-0. It's Weatherholt, Herrera, and Walker. Springs not an overpowering left-hander, as Mike told you as well, but the changeup is very, very tough. He is a 33-year-old veteran, 6'3 left-hander, making start number 8. The 2-0 pitch, that's low, 3-0. Doesn't walk many guys either. But off to a start here that unusual for him.
3: Just 12 walks and 44 innings. That's not bad.
13: A no decision his last time out against the Phillies. The 3-0 pitch is high, ball four, and he walked him. Four straight pitches. One was in, one was away. The next was down, the next one up and in, so all over the place. And the Cardinals have a base runner, and he's a good one, too, in Weatherholt, who has 5 stolen bases. And it'll be Yvonne Herrera to bat next. A 407 on-base percentage for Herrera. And interesting, this A's staff is a staff that gives up a lot of fly balls, which isn't great for this ballpark. In fact, they have a 6 ERA at home, the highest home ERA of any team in baseball. A pitch to Herrera is low. The Cardinals on the other side, their pitching has had some ups and downs, but they are a team that typically keeps the ball on the ground. Yeah. So that could be good here. Sutter Health Park.
3: Yvonne not hitting lefties as well as we've seen him hit in the past. This might turn around, though, with this pitcher.
13: Swing and a foul. Healthy cut there with Jordan Walker batting next. Again, Jordan Walker switching with Alec Burleson. Ollie's done that against some lefties, and he's done that more lately. I think he'll continue to do that. I think it's a better look having Walker bat behind Herrera in the first inning, and Burley will hit cleanup. Outfield is deep.
3: Doesn't give you too many people to pitch around either.
13: No, it doesn't. Next delivery, nope, move to first base. Back safely is Weatherholt. Yvonne's on-base percentage is third in the National League, behind Terang and Edwards of Miami. Stubby Clapp communicates to Weatherholt. And here comes the next delivery to Herrera. That's a called strike. And the count now 1-2.
3: One of the things you watch with Springs, one of the things the Cardinals can look at, Springs doesn't always come to a set position. It just kind of just rolls compared to really pausing.
13: And here he comes with the next pitch. That's the changeup low. You're supposed to have a, as they say, discernible stop.
3: Yes. And he's shown a couple of different looks already.
13: I guess it depends who's doing the discerning. 403 straightaway center field. It's 330 down the left field line, only 325 down the right field line. Will he run here? 2-2. Not going? Yep, it's a pitch to first base, not to home. And Weatherholt's back safely, so that's 2 disengagements. So maybe he'll go now. So we've been told to be aware of pop fouls that end up back in the playing field. It reminds me of old Candlestick Park in San Francisco.
3: I was thinking the same thing. And, you know, the other thing, on the first base side, the third base, there he goes.
13: Swing and a base hit to right field on a hit and run. Weatherholt's going to make it to third as Herrera, who does this so well, hits the ball behind the runner. The vacated area at second base, and the Cardinals have runners at first and third and nobody out. Good start for St. Louis here tonight.
3: Well, Herrera just hit it really off the end of the bat, but stayed down on it and was able to guide it in the right center field. And Weatherholt, running on the play, finds himself standing up at third base. Now you can really do some damage. And this is a situation for Walker because he hits the ball in the power alley. He doesn't pull as many pitches, although he pulled one yesterday. If he gets one up in the wind in right center field, it's going to go a long way.
13: First pitch to Walker is a breaking ball for a strike. So I probably too late for me to say that Herrera is my pick to click today. So I won't do that. I've done it before.
3: Tell you what, why don't you just focus on the attendance tonight?
13: No, I'm going to get them both okay. Right because my pick to click is Pozo.
3: Okay. That's a nice call.
13: Good feeling about him today. Swing and a line drive left center field. That's going to get down. Weatherholt will score from third. 1-0 Cardinals on the RBI from Jordan Walker, his 30th RBI of the year.
3: One of the things about that pitch, Walker didn't try and pull it. He just stayed with it. It was down in the zone, and he just was able to guide it in the left center field. I know there was something going on. Everybody was looking into the Sacramento dugout or the Athletic dugout. They have about three or four different lines they don't want you to do.
13: That's right. We just call them the A's.
3: Yeah, the A's. That's the safest thing.
13: Two on and nobody out, and Burleson at the plate. Oh, there's a bunt shown by Burley. He took it, but the runner at second base, Herrera, saw a tell there and started to take off and then stopped. So, yes, they are just the A's. That's it. They happen to be in West Sacramento on the banks of the Sacramento River, but it's just the A's. The pitch to Burley is a little bit low, and they want to challenge this.
14: Catcher is challenging.
13: That's Chad Fairchild. He's our umpire behind the plate. Bill Miller is the crew chief at second.
3: Good pitch. Right down the middle.
13: And it was indeed a strike.
14: One. Athletics have two remaining.
13: Felix Neon is the umpire at second. I've got some info on him. Chad Witzenow's over at first base. Cardinals with an off day yesterday in San Diego, here in Sacramento today. And a 1-1 count on the Cardinal first baseman Burleson. Next pitch is a check swing low. And no swing on the appeal. So Felix Neon is the second Major League umpire to have been born in the Dominican Republic. Ramon De Jesus, the first. And this year is his rookie year as an umpire. His first game was in April, so congratulations.
3: I bet he lights up a room. His personality.
13: Neon? I hear you. Okay. I was paying attention to you there. Here's a ground ball
3: foul. As soon as I saw the name, I'll try and weave this one into the broadcast tonight.
13: Felix Neon lights up a room. Let's hope Burley lights one up here. He's got a 2-2 count with two on. 1-0 already for the Cardinals. Nobody out. Springs the lefty. Delivers to Burleson. A swing and a miss. He struck him out with a slider. Springs has had some issues lately in his last few starts. Actually, his last four starts, he's 0-2 with a 6.98 ERA. Mm-hmm. After starting off very well this year, he pitched collegiately at Appalachian State. Mentioned he had a no decision against the Phillies last time out, only gave up two runs in 5 1/3. Now he'll face Mason Wynn, who's 0 for his last eight. And the pitch to Mason is fouled back.
3: Mason trying to shoot one down the right field line that time with that pitch. They're going to see a lot of off-speed stuff, and they have to just keep those hands back and stay with it, not try and pull it.
13: Best thing to do to hit off-speed is take it the other way. Got to be patient with it. The next pitch to Mason is hit the other way in the air.
3: Here's one of those
13: adventure
3: balls.
13: But it's going to be handled by the first baseman, Kurtz, backing up. Infield fly was called, even though he was not in the infield, because he was settling under it a bit, and that's one of those balls that started to float back into play. Now, the wind is moving a lot. It's actually not moving at all at the moment, but it's been switching. So, outfielders beware for the Cardinals.
3: Yes, especially if you're in right field with the sun glaring right into your eyes. And remember, there's not a third deck. That's right. Let alone the second deck where you can kind of judge balls coming off the bat.
13: Gives it a bit of a spring training feel here, but it is the big leagues, and it counts, and it's Fermin at the plate, and the pitch is high, ball one, two Fermin, who's 0 for his last six. And my pick to click is on deck, hoping to bat this inning. That's Joel Pozo, who played parts of four seasons, not here, but in this league, so he came here 4 years in a row. Next pitch to Fermin is lined into right center field. That's going to get into the gap. One run scores. Walker is rounding third, and they're going to send him home. The throw is being relayed to the plate. He is safe. Walker slides under the tag. A two-run double for Jose Fermin, and the Cardinals lead 3-0 early.
3: Boy, Jose Fermin hit one right in the gap. By the time, and they have a really good center fielder in Lawrence Butler. He was able to come up with it, but the throw was just a little bit late. And Jordan Walker continues to amaze as far as not only his athletic prowess in the outfield, but he can flat out run.
13: He sure can, and Pop Warner knows it. Props to him for realizing that was going to be Jeff McNeil making that throw on the relay.
3: Yeah.
13: And he just sensed that Walker could beat that throw to the home plate area, and he did. There's strike one to Pozo, who struck out on Saturday in his last at-bat. That was against Mason Miller. He actually got on base. That was his first strikeout in 20 plate appearances. Pozo typically puts the ball in play, and he swings through that pitch right on cue.
3: And he typically swings as hard as he can.
13: Yeah, he does.
3: He does not get cheated.
13: And he's 0-2 here, and he asks for time. So Walker has come through, but Fermin coming through with a two-out RBI double, driving in two, actually. 3-0 Cardinals. We're just getting settled in here. Next pitch to Pozo. Change up, rake foul past the third base bag. And Pozo carrying the bat with him will just amble back towards home plate. Cardinals begin play 23-17. They are in second place in the Central Division. It's the quarter point of the season. We're 25% of the way through, and the Cardinals and the Brewers are 3.5 games behind the Cubs in second place. Pitch to Pozo is pop foul. The A's on the other side are leading the American League West. They have a record of 21-19, and they are 2 games ahead of Seattle, 2.5 games ahead of Texas, and the Angels and the Astros are 6 games out.
3: That's a very competitive division.
13: It is. 0-2 the count on Pozo. Open stance at the plate. The 0-2 pitch is fouled off to the right and out of play. Don't be surprised if he doesn't foul off pitches for days.
3: Yes.
13: He knows how to get the bat on the ball.
3: He can make contact now, enough until he gets the pitch he wants to hit.
13: He might strike out, and that's okay. But I'm just telling you, he is, as you know,
3: Claves. He'll go through a box of balls is what you're saying.
13: He can absolutely do that. Springs trying to figure out how to get him. Next pitch is hit up the middle, and that's going to be a base hit on an 0-2 pitch. He went down to get a changeup, lined it past the pitcher Springs, and RBI for Pozo, another two-out hit for the Cardinals, and it's now 4-0.
3: He didn't try and pull it. He just hit it where it was pitched. And now we're going to have a visit from the A's pitching coach. Come out and talk a little bit about what's going on.
13: Such a good at-bat for Pozo. Fouling pitches off, then he went down to get one. Scott Emerson is their pitching coach. He was a big league pitcher for years. They've got a lot of big leaguers on their staff. Mike Aldretti is their hitting coach.
3: Aldo.
13: Chris Crone. But Aldo, of course, a former Cardinal hitting coach. Cardinals not done yet. 4 runs on 4 hits here in the first inning, and it's Nathan Church, a lefty against a lefty. And the first pitch to Church is a check swing, ball one. Good slider from Springs, who is 3-2 with a 3.89, but most of the good of that number came in his first 3 starts. Struggling here, working from the third base side of the rubber. Next pitch to Church is pop foul off to the left. And that is into a crowd of, we don't know the number yet.
15: Nice catch.
13: Apparently somebody made a nice play to our left. But the capacity at this ballpark is 10,624. But if you count standing room and the berm in right field, it's 14,014. Next pitch to Church is low. 2-1, so the swing pitch goes his way.
15: They've done a nice job getting this ballpark big league ready. I think you and I agree that this broadcast position we're in is better than some others.
13: It really is. We appreciate the hospitality here as well. The next pitch to Church is a called strike on the outside corner, evening the count at 2-2. A lot of pitches this inning already.
15: 18 so far.
13: That's 30.
15: Well, maybe they have the minor league scoreboard going. Oh, yeah, you're right. 30. It's a lot.
13: Next delivery is fouled back. That's his 20th strike thrown, and he's thrown 11 balls out of the zone.
15: And he's losing 4-0.
13: Is this where you ask for the do-over and they say no?
15: Re-entry?
13: Yeah.
15: No, not this time.
13: Church has 5 homers, 17 RBIs, and the pitch to him is hit in the air in the middle of the diamond, and it's Butler, the center fielder, who settles under it. He goes from the sun to the shade and one-hands it, and Church is retired. 8 men came up for the Cardinals in the top of the 4th inning. They picked up 4 hits plus a walk. We go to the bottom of the 1st inning, 4-0 St. Louis.
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13: Andre Pallante out for the bottom of the 1st inning, and his first pitch is taken low. Ball one by Nick Kurtz, who was the American League Rookie of the Year last year. He had 290, but hit 36 homers and had 86 RBIs. He's in the leadoff spot, bats from the left side, and takes a pitch low, 2-0.
15: Kurtz is already off to a good start, 11 home runs so far, 22 runs he's driven in.
13: Kurtz, their first-round pick in 2024. Pallante down 0-2 or 2-0, misses high, 3-0. Not missing by much. Both pitchers really not missing by much. As Springs walked his first batter, Weatherholt on 4 pitches, almost like what we're seeing here. A little bit low, a little bit away.
15: That.
13: The 3-0 pitch is a called strike. Sometimes ballparks will make you pick a little bit. You don't want to throw it in the middle of the plate, so you try to hit a corner, and sometimes you miss.
15: Yeah.
13: 3-1 the count, working with Herrera behind the plate. 3-1 pitch is inside, ball four. Missed it with a cutter. And before Langoliers bats, let's pause for station ID on the Cardinals Radio Network powered by Graybar.

0: 39th walk for Nick Kurtz. He's at first, and the first pitch to Langoliers is fouled straight back, strike one. He's a good player, too. In fact, this A's lineup, get as many runs as often as you can against this team.
1: Don't take an inning off with these guys.
0: They can hit.
1: I thought they were one of the better teams we saw in St. Louis last season.
0: I would agree. Cardinals did win 2 out of 3 against them, but they're good, no question. Next delivery is high. They got some bad news today. Mentioned that Kurtz was their number one pick last year and the rookie of the year. Second in the rookie of the year was their number one pick the year before, Jacob Wilson. He got hurt on Sunday, and he's going to be out for several weeks. Bad news for them. He's a very good player. Next pitch is fouled back. Jacob Wilson, who is the son of Jack Wilson, who was originally drafted by the Cardinals, played several years in the big leagues. And Jacob Wilson out with a subluxation of his shoulder trying to save a hit. It ended up being an infield hit. That was on Sunday. And they're going to miss him. He hadn't made an error in 79 straight games. Still hasn't.
1: Yeah, that'll sit and wait for him for a bit.
0: 1-2. Palante ahead in the count. Maybe a slider here. The 1-2 pitch is a slider and a swing and a miss. That is his swing and a miss pitch. Palante has a higher K rate on that pitch than any pitch he throws, and a 143 batting average against. When the slider's right, he gets strikeouts.
1: And, you know, one of the other things with him, he's starting to throw it with more authority to right-handed hitters. He was a little timid last year with it, worked on it a little bit in the offseason, and it's really come back to be his really very good out pitch. And then he throws that knuckle curve, too, that makes guys chase.
0: Tyler Soderstrom bats, and he taps it in front of the plate. Herrera pounces on it. He's going to make the play at first base, and he throws out Soderstrom, also a dangerous hitter. So that's out number two with Kurtz advancing to second base, and Brent Rooker will bat. If you're a Cardinal fan, you know there's nothing like baseball in St. Louis, and nothing beats 60-cent sippers at On the Run the day after the Cardinals score 6. And as we do the math here feverishly, they're 67% of the way there.
1: Leave it to you.

0: WJBC and Beer Nuts present the Scott Miller Show hat. This is an embroidered baseball cap. On the front of it, the Beer Nuts logo and the Scott Miller Show logo. And on the back of the hat, my cartoon photo with the big mustache. This is not a contest prize. This hat is not for sale. The only way to get a Scott Miller hat is when I gift them randomly. Now, there is only one rule. You cannot ask for a hat. If you ask for one, you are restricted from receiving a hat. You are banned. You do not get a hat. WJBC, good morning. Who's this?
1: Good morning. This is your mom. I want a hat. I'm a down low.
0: Mom?
1: We won't tell anybody.
0: What is rule number one?
2: Don't ask for a hat.
0: No hat for her.
3: Sinker inside, ball four. So two walks in the inning for Pallante. He walked Kurtz to lead things off and Rooker. And now he'll face the left-handed batting, Carlos Cortez, who's red hot. 4-14 in his last 18 games. And Cortez hitting 355 overall.
4: Need to be careful here. This guy loves to swing at the first pitch, and he's very successful with it, too.
3: First pitch to him, he takes it this time, and it's inside for a ball, and wondered if Herrera was going to challenge that, too. He thought about it. There's just not a strike zone yet. It's a very, very tight strike zone. Two on, two out, Cortez at the plate, and Pallante delivers, and there's a hard hit ball, but it's short hopped by Mason Wynn, who picks it up and throws him out at first base. That was well done by Mason. He didn't panic, knocked it down. Ball was well hit, but he had him played perfectly, and the A's strand two runners. We go to the top of the second inning, and the Cardinals lead this one early 4-0.
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3: First pitch, top of the second inning, misses high to Thomas Sejasi, who's 0 for his last 27. He's had a rough go of it, although the at-bats were pretty good in San Diego, his hometown. He didn't get any hits there. Back in the lineup again, and he fouls that pitch straight back. 1-1 facing Jeffrey Springs. We learned something very interesting about that four-run Cardinal first inning.

0: First time since, what, 2024 that they scored four runs in the first inning? Which I just...
1: Swing and a miss by Sejason.
0: Find that hard to believe.
1: And that came against the Chicago Cubs, and oddly, they scored nine in that game. That was,
0: I do remember that game.
1: 2024 was July 13th, but to be that long without scoring four runs in the first inning, I'm surprised by that.
0: Well, so JC wants a timeout.
1: Four runs on four hits in that first inning. RBIs for Walker, two for Fermin, and one for Pozo. Next pitch, a swing and a miss. And Sejason strikes out. And that's two strikeouts for Springs, first time through the lineup. Nurses Appreciation at the ballpark is on Wednesday, May 20th, and Thursday, May 21st. So we're appreciating them for 2 days. Fans with a theme ticket will take home a healthcare-inspired Cardinals sweatshirt. Info at cardinals.com/theme. Back to the top of the lineup, and Weatherholt, who walked on four pitches, and he pops up a bunt, foul. And that is, he got too much wood on
0: yes,
1: that.
0: Yes, too much. That, way too much.
1: The 20th row behind home plate.
0: Almost closer to us than it was home plate. Let's see if the third baseman will give him a little bit more respect. He's even with the bag at third, way off the bag, though.
1: That's Geloff, their third baseman, who is still playing off the bag for sure, giving him the line. Curveball misses high, 1-1 the count. You're going to see most of the pitches thrown by Springs are going to be fastball, changeup, slider. 88% of them. That's his kind of his basic repertoire as the fastball misses high. But he does have a curveball, does have a cutter, but mostly those three.
0: He'll show you those pitches, but not necessarily something he's trying to get you out with. Something to think about.
1: Weatherholt ahead in the count, 2-1, and the pitch to him is fouled back. Got jammed a little bit by Springs. And you also don't want Springs to settle down. He's on the ropes.
0: No, you have to keep going after
1: throw
0: him.
1: Throw another haymaker.
0: Exactly.
1: Too.
0: I mean, the fact that his pitch count was really up in that first inning, you want to see if you can run it up a little bit more here. He's at 40 so far, and not out of the second inning.
1: The wind and the pitch, the 2-2 is swung on and missed. He hung that one, but Weatherholt swung and missed, and so two strikeouts in the inning, and Herrera will bat for the second time. The Cardinals, after this trip to Sacramento, they were four games in San Diego. They split those, not bad, and they've got three games here. Then they have three against Kansas City at home, an off day, and then three against Pittsburgh. Strike one to Herrera. On the other side, the A's have a six-game homestand, three against the Cardinals, then the San Francisco Giants come into town. And that's a natural rivalry for them. Next delivery is swung on and missed. I wonder if it still will be.
0: Yeah, that's going to be interesting because that was a interesting rivalry when they were across the bay from each other. And then it kind of waned a little bit. And then when the A's decided to move here,
1: two strike pitches high, 1-2.
0: It was one of those situations where there are a lot of people in there, you get a good riddance if you want to move.
1: Definitely combustible situation.
0: Yes.
1: Here.
0: And you have to have a couple guys that maybe not like each other very much either. That doesn't hurt.
1: Changeup is hit into center field, little looper, and that's going to be a base hit. Herrera was jammed by that, but he's 2-for-2. And he is definitely starting to heat up. We said recently he's going to get to 300. And
0: yeah,
1: he's on his way.
0: It's coming. It's coming.
1: So another two-out hit for the Cardinals. They've had three of them in this game. Fermin, Pozo, and now Herrera. And it'll be Jordan Walker's turn, and he's dangerous here. He's dangerous everywhere.
0: Everywhere now.
1: Right now.
0: But the way he's putting the ball in the middle of the field, he's swinging for the doubles.
1: First pitch to him is fouled back.
0: That's a pitch he got away with. That was a pitch that Walker, with the wind blowing in that direction, he could have easily put that one into the burn. Hit it off the end of the bat, but I wouldn't come back with that pitch.
1: 1 strike, the count to Walker, and the pitch, swing and a miss, healthy cut there. So I mentioned Jacob Wilson going on the IL. That's a big miss for them for this series and for the next several weeks. And they called up Henry Bolte. their number five prospect, who had 12 straight hits in AAA last week. 12 straight.
0: Well, hopefully you can bring a few of those here to help out the A's at some point.
1: After again, about the 11th, you got to be saying, hey, we got a better,
0: what's
1: better
0: up?
1: League.
0: What do we got? What do we have going here?
1: Well, good for him. He would make his major league debut, presuming that he will in this series. And the pitch to Walker is hit high in the air to left field. That's backing up the left fielder Soderstrom. He's on the track, but he makes the catch near the 380 sign. So Walker didn't get much of that, but he almost got enough of it. As the Cardinals strand a runner, we go to the bottom of the second inning. 4-0 Cardinals.
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1: Zach Geloff leads off the bottom of the second inning. He's their third baseman here in Sacramento, playing for the A's, and the first pitch to him is grounded foul. And this is the site of the temporary site of the A's franchise, but again, they'll move to Las Vegas after moving out of Oakland. And so a bit of an odd situation, but the MLB's making it work. The A's are making it work. And we're glad you're with us on the Cardinals Radio Network, powered by Graybar here tonight. Check swing on the slider, and they say he went. Glad they asked.
0: I thought he went. I didn't think they needed to check.
1: It was Chad Whitson. One Chad asked another. Could ask Chad Blair. He would have told him.
0: In an emphatic manner.
1: 0-2 pitch to Geloff. Is a breaking pitch and a called strike three. That was the good knuckle pitch. Curve, and he froze him. Man, that was a good pitch by Andre. He broke that out differently. That, as
0: he
1: you
0: did,
1: say,
0: yeah.
1: He'd been throwing the slider, and then that knuckle curve was nasty.
0: And, you know, it was almost the same arm slot, too, and I think that's what really confused Geloff.
1: Lawrence Butler was a 2020 guy last year for the A's, and I'm not talking about his vision. He had 21 homers and 22 stolen bases. I'm sure his vision's pretty good, too, and he fouls that one off to the left. He's from Atlanta, Georgia, like so many great young players are.
0: Well, I'll tell you, that's really become a hotbed for baseball players.
1: Hitting only 179 in the early going. That's from the left side. Pallante typically good against lefties. And there's a pitch that's a called strike, quickly 0-2. Again, a lot of ground balls typically from Pallante. And in this ballpark, that's a good thing.
0: That's a plus. This Butler, he's one of the better defenders in the outfield. Now, so J.C. plays way back, almost in a shortstop position.
1: 0-2 pitch, another knuckle curve is low.
0: Well, haven't seen that defensive alignment very often.
1: He's actually playing deeper, isn't he,
0: yes.
1: than Mason Wynn is. Next pitch to Butler. So Wynn is Wynn is on the dirt. They're both on the dirt. You have to be on the dirt. But Sejacy's further away from home plate as the third baseman than Wynn is. There's a ground ball hit past Palante to his right. That's got to be Mason Wynn's ball.
0: Exactly.
1: Which maybe that's not a bad thing. Two balls, two strikes, two outs. Palante into the windup, and here comes the pitch, and it's grounded to that spot, and there is Mason Wynn, and he throws him out. Like we saw that coming. That's out number two, and Daryl Hernandez will bat. Ted Drews starts with quality ingredients, fresh dairy, pure honey, and premium toppings, all blended to create the creamiest custard around. Ted Drews, unmatched quality, unforgettable taste. You think they deliver to Sacramento?
0: You never know. You never know.
1: Our friends from Ted Drews are listening.
0: They might want to get started now if they want to get out here in time.
1: The radio booth at Sutter Health Park. Just ask for Mike.
0: Yeah, just ask for me. You can gladly take it off your hands.
1: That's good. Hernandez was born in Puerto Rico, grew up in Texas, and he swings through a knuckle curve. And it's a 1-1 count on him. He came over from the Baltimore Orioles. Hernandez playing shortstop because, as we mentioned, Jacob Wilson cannot. Injured. There's a check swing, a little tapper foul. So Wilson was diving on an infield hit. And he hurt his shoulder, actually subluxation of his shoulder. And they're thinking he may be out weeks.
0: Well, there was some concern about surgery at one point.
1: Yeah, exactly. I mean, they're still working on it, curveball low. But when he first did it, they were more hopeful that it was just a sore shoulder, but it was more than that. So several weeks, at least at this point, is what they're saying. He had 311 for them last year, and he is just a dynamite fielder.
0: Player.
1: So pressure on Hernandez now. Next pitch to him is taken high, and this is the first place A's in the American League West. Two outs, nobody on. Palante trying to pick up his fourth victory here tonight in his home state. There's a breaking pitch, and that's grounded towards third. On the move is Sejacy. Off-balance throw is low, and it's handled by Burleson. He caught it, and just in time, he's able to dig it out. And we'll see if the A's want to challenge that. Mark Kotze is their manager. He says, hold on a minute, hold on a minute, hold on a minute. And we want to look at it. The fans definitely want him to look at it. I thought he was out, personally.
7: The Athletics are challenging the outcome at first base.
1: So Hernandez was flying down the line. Not a good throw by Sejacy.
0: But Burleson, once again, Johnny on the spot. I mean, what he's been able to do in playing first base. We've seen some good ones.
1: Not an easy play, by the way, for Sejacy. I'm not saying that, but
0: it was close.
1: I did think he was out, but let's see.
0: He's safe.
1: Yeah, just barely, though. I think they're going to give it to him.
0: Good play by Burleson, though.
1: Sure was. The fans, well, they've already voted.
0: Nobody's left the field. That's also an indication.
1: It's pretty close. I'll give them that.
0: Yeah.
1: And
0: I'm
1: you can see how they'd miss that.
0: Yeah.
1: Here comes our answer.
7: Safe. After review, the call on the field is overturned. Yeah. The runner is safe. The Athletics will keep their challenge.
1: So an infield hit for Hernandez keeps the inning going. That's the first hit for the A's in this game. It's only the second inning. And Jeff McNeil, who knows a little bit about getting hits.
0: One-time batting champion for the New York Mets. They traded him over the offseason. And Jeff's been around for a while.
1: 8 years with the Mets. 2022, he hit .326 for them, for the Mets. And he takes a pitch high. Seemed like he always had big hits, too.
0: Yes.
1: But he's struggling currently.
0: He's fighting it just a little bit. Although hitting .283. But when you think about the fact that he's hitting ninth in the order.
1: He bats from the left side. Usually a pretty good contact guy.
0: Yes.
1: Swings through that one, maybe fouled it, tipped it off the glove of the catcher, Herrera. He's just one for his last 14 with six strikeouts.
0: You talk about balance. 18 strikeouts, 10 walks. So he's always putting the ball in play.
1: Oh, he fouled it off his own foot. So that's why he's limping around waiting. McNeil, more than any player that I can recall in the last 20 years, gets so mad after he strikes out, and I can't help but I don't know the guy, and if I met him, I'd tell him I'm sorry, but I just love his antics.
0: I wouldn't want to be near him when he strikes out.
1: No way. He'll throw his helmet, then he'll throw his bat, then he'll throw his batting gloves. Kind of want to see it. The 1-1 pitch to McNeil is lined into left field. Didn't want to see that. A base hit the other way. That's just his second hit in 8 at-bats against Pallante. So that's two-out hits on the A's side. Cardinals have had 3 of those.
0: This is where things can get just a little dicey with Nick Kurtz coming up.
1: Oh, can they ever?
0: He can. Although he hasn't hit as many home runs so far, but just watching him take batting practice for what that's worth, and he doesn't get cheated on any swing.
1: Two on, two out. Kurtz at the plate. He walked his first time, and the curveball is outside, ball one. Knuckle curve just missed that outside corner. Boy, you feel like you're playing in a ballpark like the old Wrigley Field when the ball used to fly out more.
0: Or
1: Fenway Park. Everybody's just so careful about what they throw here.
0: Candlestick was like that. You get it up in the air. And
1: the 1-0 pitch is grounded foul. And again, the dimensions aren't crazy here. It's 380 out in right center. Then there's the bullpens in right field. And down the right field line, it's only 325. But it's not that. It's the way the ball carries here, the way the air is. And I think we both think it has something to do with not having that upper deck here, or middle deck, for that matter. The 1-1 pitch to Kurtz is a swing and a miss. Pallante threw him a four-seamer at 96. I think he was looking for something off-speed there.
0: Not a lot of foul territory either, at least from where our vantage point. We can't see all the way down either line.
1: And you can't find a different foul territory between Oakland Coliseum and here.
0: No.
1: Right?
0: Oakland Coliseum, you could have had a soccer game going on in that foul territory.
1: You could have, which I think made their pitchers better. More outs in the foul territory. 1-2 the count. Can Pallante finish off Kurtz? Here comes the delivery, and it's hit on the ground. Base hit the left field. Almost hit the runner, and charging hard is Church. He's going to throw into Sajacy, and scoring from second base is Hernandez, who had to jump over that line drive. So 3 straight two-out hits for the A's, and they have the makings for a big inning here.
0: Good play by Nathan Church that time to make sure he hit the cutoff, man. Make sure that runner didn't advance to third, where you'd have first and third with 2 out.
1: So McNeil still at second, and it's Kurtz at first. Kurtz, by the way, has extended an on-base streak. He's been on base a ton. And a walk and a single here. And it's Langoliers at the plate, who swings through the first pitch. Strike one. This is a team that is just dangerous.
0: They mash.
1: 336 average for Langoliers, originally drafted by the Braves.
0: He's a guy that can hurt you. 11 home runs so far.
1: Struck out his first time. And the one strike pitch from Pallante is a curveball blocked by Herrera. Cardinals gave him that support in the first inning, a 4-run top of the first. Pallante got 2 quick outs here in the second. And then not able to get an out on a ground ball to third that was originally called an out. And he just seems like he's unraveled a bit since then.
0: Yeah, time is called.
1: Pallante facing Shea Langoliers, their catcher. And the 1-1 pitch is fouled back. Oh, my. They go straight to the ball, don't they? Vicious
0: swing
1: there.
0: They're starting to find the range here. They're hitting some balls pretty hard, even the foul balls.
1: No one in the American League has more hits than Shea Langoliers. He has 50 of them. And that is a quarter of the way through the season, and so, you can do the math yourself.
0: I think he might be a guy that's flirting with 200 hits this year.
1: Look at you.
0: You know, hanging out with you, I've learned so much. Multiplication tables. I'm good now.
1: One and two on Langoliers. Belante delivers, and that ball's hit hard to left field. And on the move is Fermin, and he can't get it. It's going to go to the wall. And he's trying to pick it up. He misjudged that ball, but two runs will score as Langoliers crushes that ball into the gap. I wonder if he hit a knuckleball there. Fermin acted for a bit as if he didn't see it, and the ball just raced right past it.
8: Got a bad jump. There's no doubt about it. And again, I go back to the fact with the size of this ballpark, a lot of things you just don't pick up so well coming off the bat. And he had to go a long way as well. A lot of hitting room in that part of the ballpark because they had Nathan Church shaded over toward right field. Now here comes Dusty Blake out to talk to Belante just to kind of give him a breather. Because there have been some real hard hit balls in this inning.
1: Four straight hits with two outs and nobody on, and it's now 4-3 St. Louis. And while Dusty Blake talks it over with Belante, let's pause for station ID on the Cardinals Radio Network powered by Graybar.

0: Along with Mike Claiborne, Ryan Schulte, our producer-engineer, I'm Ricky Horton. John Rooney is off for this series, and he will rejoin us. He's on assignment currently, and we will see John back for the homestand in St. Louis when the Cardinals take on the Royals and the Pirates. So get your tickets, cardinals.com. Love to see you. It'll be good to see John again, but more baseball to be played here in the state of California. And it's Soderstrom at the plate, and it's strike one delivered from Andre. Soderstrom grounded out his first time. And that was a play made by the Cardinal catcher, Ivan Hereri. Just tapped the ball in front of the plate. Pallante can get lefties to hit the ball into the ground. That's what he needs to do here. The one strike pitch is low, 1-1.
1: Now, Pallante's pitch count starting to crawl just a little bit, 43 pitches, and he's not out of the second inning.
0: So this could be a, well, it will be a bullpen.
1: Oh, there's no doubt.
0: Bullpen game, both sides. 48 pitches through two for Springs. Next delivery to Soderstrom is grounded foul. He hung a breaking ball there, got away with it. And we don't say that to criticize him, but just to be clear about it, is sometimes a guy gets a result and it's still not a good pitch.
1: No.
0: Other times it's a good pitch, in fairness, and the guy hits it anyway. So baseball is not, does not always work out the way you want it to. Kind of like life. The 1-2 pitch, curveball is popped up on the left side of the infield, and it's Mason Wynn backpedaling, and he makes the play in shallow left field, and the inning comes to a close. But a good inning from the A's point of view as they pick up three runs on four hits. Mike will have the top of the third inning, 4-3 Cardinals.
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1: We go to the top of the third inning here in Sacramento, and Alec Burleson stands in. Burley, his first time up, was a strikeout victim. Cardinals lead 4-3. First pitch on the way from Springs, it's a called strike. Cardinals scored four in the first inning, and the A's have come back to score three in the second. There's another pitch low for a ball, but it's also called a strike. As Jeffrey Springs is now pitching, he's at pitch number 50. They play Burley to pull on the infield. A lot of hitting room in right center field. There's a pitch down the left field line, and it's going to be caught by the left fielder. That's Tyler Soderstrom for the first out. Burley tried to go the other way, just had a little too much juice on it. And that's how we start things off here in the third inning.
0: Soderstrom has played 108 straight games in left field without making an error, and this A's team does not make many errors.
1: Yeah, they have one. Is that McNeil was the only one with an error?
0: McNeil has a couple of errors, and Langeliers has one, but nobody else on the field right now has one, including their shortstop, who's out and hurt, Wilson.
1: Mason Wynn stands in. He popped out to the first baseman his first time up. Slightly open stance, deep in the box, waits on the next pitch, and it's a called strike on the outside corner. Mason hitting 258. He has one home run on the season, and he waits on another one from Springs, and he pops this one foul, hits the screen behind home plate. You know, we were wondering, do foul balls come back here? That screen's pretty high.
0: It is.
1: Which is okay by me. No sense of coming this far to catch one in the coconut. As Wynn waits on another pitch, line drive up the middle for a base hit over the pitcher's head. So Mason with a one-out single.
0: The only reason it was over his head is because he ducked his head.
1: Yeah, that could have caused some true damage. Hey, this game is brought to you by Budweiser, the official beer sponsor of Major League Baseball. You can crack open the game with Budweiser and enjoy unrivaled flavor and refreshment. And coming to the box is Jose Fermin. Fermin with a big hit. He drove in a couple of runs his first time up. He gets a start tonight. He's in left field. Back in the box, waits on the first pitch, and it's outside for a ball. Fermin has been known to swing at the first pitch. And he laid off of that one. So wins it first. Fermin in the box. Here's the pitch on the way. Good breaking ball. And Fermin kind of gave up on that pitch. Thought about pulling the trigger, but held off and ended up finding himself with a strike. In case you're wondering about Mason Wynn, he'll be the first one to tell you he wants to be a better base stealer. He's stolen four so far. It's not been caught. Another pitch by Springs inside to Jose Fermin. So now it's two balls, one strike. Still a lot of daylight here in Sacramento. As Springs, pitching from the third base side of the rubber, now throws over to first. You know, we came into the ballpark today, and the clubhouses are down the left field line. So it's kind of like the old days where in, what is it? Is it Candlestick? Where you had to walk out.
0: Walk across the field.
1: They walk across the field. If you got tossed, and it's kind of like the walk of shame. Now, another throw over. I was talking to Ollie about that today. I said, you know, you've been pretty quiet this year as far as the ejections are concerned. I said, this may not be the place you want to get tossed because we'll all know it.
0: Makes me think of Lance Lynn getting tossed in spring training. In the bullpen.
1: I'll tell you that story after this next pitch. Good breaking ball, called strike.
0: He got thrown out of the game, and he didn't have enough. He didn't throw enough pitches, and he wanted to make sure.
1: He got tossed in the first inning, so he went out to the bullpen, which was in right field, and Angel Hernandez said, no, you're done. So instead of Lance just took his merry time walking from right field to the exit in left field as Fermin pops one up. The left fielder is there, as is the center fielder, and the left fielder, Soderstrom, makes the catch.
0: And there's no human being that's ever walked slower. Lance had his glove on top of his head and was holding his hat at his side and was walking like, I mean.
1: I'll tell you how slow he walked. The grounds crew was about to cut the grass that had grown after the time it took for him to walk from right field to left field. I'd never seen anything like it. And only Lance could pull that off. And we miss him. There's a ground ball by Pozo over the... Oh, and the shortstop boosted. Wynn's going to go to third as Pozo served up a routine force out. The shortstop, Hernandez, just didn't find the handle. So now the Cardinals threatened with runners at first and third. Good play by Mason Wynn, not sliding into second. He just kept going. So he finds himself at third base. Pozo now at first.
0: Really heads up base running, and that's no Jacob Wilson at shortstop. That's an issue, and they're going to feel that. And Hernandez is going to have pressure on him to do a good job there. He just booted that one. But I love the base running of Wynn going all the way to third.
1: Let's see what Nathan Church can do. They give the error to the shortstop as Church sees a pitch high for a ball. Not sure who else they could give it to. I mean, it ate him up. Let's see if the Cardinals can make this a big inning. As Nathan Church stands in, playing center field this evening. As Springs checks the runner first. Here's his pitch, high for a ball. Pozo not necessarily known to be a great base stealer. I'm not thinking he's going to be in this position to try and steal one with two out and a runner at third. Although we have seen that play before, to get caught up and see if that run can score before the runner's tagged out.
0: Very early in his career, but I'll bet on Church he's hitting over 300 against lefties.
1: Another pitch to Church, and he pops this one up foul. It's near us, but we're safe. We're safe. You ask about Church against lefties. Well, in runners in scoring position, he's only had a couple of opportunities. He's 5 for 20 with runners in scoring position, 2 for 10 with runners in scoring position with less than two out, or with two out. So not a lot of chances, but we've seen him come up with some big contact here on this road trip. Another pitch on the way, swing and a miss. High fastball. That was one of the few that we've seen Springs throw. So now he's got to go to work. Two balls, two strikes, two on, two out. Top of the third, Cardinals lead 4-3. As Springs comes to the plate. Inside corner, called strike. See you later. Cardinals strand two. We go to the bottom of the third. Redbirds still lead 4-3.
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1: First pitch by Brent Rooker is popped up into right field. Jordan Walker makes the catch. A little bit of an awkward way to make it, but he comes up with it for the first out.
0: I'm just glad he's okay, because that was awkward. I mean, his body went one way, and he got kind of stuck into the ground, and feet started to come up behind him. And that, you know, you can hurt your back doing that, you can hurt your leg, but seems to be fine walking back to right field. He was just going down to make sure that he had the handle on the baseball, so he was being very careful with it, but almost got hurt there.
1: So that brings in Carlos Cortez. He grounded out to short his first time up. First pitch from Palante is a called strike right down the middle. Maryville University, three times named the Apple Distinguished School in revolutionizing and what it means to learn from technology. You can learn more at maryville.edu. As Palante comes to the plate, another pitch is low for a ball. Nice crowd on hand for this ballpark. Good weather this evening, good baseball weather. Looking forward to having some of that in St. Louis this weekend as the Royals make their appearance in St. Louis. Breaking ball is high.
0: Nice weather in San Diego, as we typically do. And really, you know, the Cardinals had a chance to win more games there, but 2-2 against a pretty good, a really good Padres team. And they, again, left some meat on the bone, maybe, but I would say overall a good series.
1: As a pitch is lined down the left field line, that is curving foul. We have to watch the umpire signal. Bill Miller's the third base umpire.
0: And I know folks back home would really want to know that it's Baby Yoda bobblehead night here at the ballpark.
1: Which is a big deal here, apparently.
0: And they have Star Wars people dressed up throughout the ballpark today.
1: And then some people dress like that every day,
0: from what I'm told, here in Sacramento.
1: So
0: could be.
1: Nice city, though. A lot of things to do. State capital for the state of California. Next pitch on the way to Cortez. Did he go? They say no.
0: Walked by the Capitol today, and it is a very quaint city. And there's old Sacramento and the Sacramento River and the
1: West
0: Sacramento River Park.
1: And
0: it's, yeah, it's nice.
1: You need a compass. Another pitch on the way to Cortez, and he swings and taps it foul.
0: We've been going, Klabes, over the years to how many cities? And it's a kind of rare for us to now be in a situation where we're at a place where we don't know where anything is.
1: We don't know anything. I've been here a couple of times, but if you let me off in the town square, I'd call for mama. I'd call for somebody.
0: Fair enough.
1: Another pitch to Cortez. That's a walk. Boy, he just missed on that one. I'm a little surprised they didn't challenge that one. But Carlos Cortez draws a one-out walk. And for Perlante, that is his second or third pass of the evening. That brings in Zach Geloff.
0: I'm only going to say this once or twice or three or four times. This guy went to the University of Virginia.
1: You know what? I was waiting on you to say it when I was looking at him today. I said, I wonder how long it's going to take for him to bring this up.
0: The answer is bottom of the third.
1: Bottom of the third, which you're a little late, by the way.
0: I was saving it.
1: Well, he struck out the first time, and, you know, strikeouts and UVA guys, that doesn't necessarily work in the same sentence very often. So let's see if he can hit into a double play. That'll even be a better conversation as the first pitch is on the way, and it's called strike. Geloff bats from the right side. We have a runner at first. That's Cortez. And Cortez has stolen one base so far this season. Geloff, if you're wondering, is only grounded into one double play. This team does not hit into a lot of double plays as he swings and misses. For a team that mashes like they do, you'd think they'd ground into a few more, but that's not the case. So Pallante now with a nothing and two count on the A's third baseman. He crouches in the batter's box. He waits on the next pitch. Cortez not running. There's a ground ball. This could be two. Over to second for one. Can they turn two? Yes, they do. Nice play as
0: you asked
1: a Virginia guy rolled into a double play. I got it all out in one sentence. So the Cardinals retire the side. We go to the bottom, top of the fourth. Redbird still on top. 4-3.
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1: First pitch to Thomas Ajayi is a strike. Thomas was a strikeout victim his first time up, as he is batting ninth tonight. Playing third base, waits on another pitch, and he pops this one foul, so he's in the hole, nothing and two.
0: 0-2 on him for a long time.
1: Man, oh man, he is really struggling. And he gets on you quick. So Ajayi stands back in. He doesn't waste any time. He doesn't wear the batting gloves. Really great visit with you and him yesterday on Mother's Day. Really enjoyed that, as Sir JC goes down on strikes for the second time. And that is the fifth strikeout by Springs.
0: I don't like the fact that he's settling down here.
1: No, he's in a groove now. He gave it up early. Couldn't find his control. The Cardinals jumped all over him. Since then, he has been very, very good. So J.J. Weatherholt stands in. Weatherholt drew the first walk of the night and eventually came around to score. He also struck out. Third baseman Geloff is even with the bag at third. He sees the first pitch called strike. Wind still blowing out from right to left. I wouldn't call it gale force, but if you get one in the air, it's going to certainly drift. There's no doubt about that. The next one to J.J., he pops this one foul off the screen behind home plate.
0: It was 13-mile-an-hour wind at the start of the game.
1: I think
0: game,
1: it's faster than that,
0: and I think
1: that,
0: it's a little
1: you?
0: Faster than that right now.
1: Yeah, now, do you have one of those wind gauges?
0: I do not.
1: You know, you don't have one of those.
0: I don't have one of those.
1: See if we can get you one on Amazon between innings and carry it around as if we need more stuff to carry. Another pitch to J.J., it's high and tight for a ball. What do they call those things, Ryan? The wind thing? No, Ryan. See, I thought I got a UVA guy here, and I have one of the most sound, competent engineers we've ever worked with. And he files another one back. You think about Jim Jackson. You think about Ryan Schulte. And I asked him the one simple question about the wind measure thing.
0: I don't know what that is. I think wind measure thing is just fine.
1: Okay. All right. We'll get a portable.
0: I'm on
1: one.
0: Amazon right now looking at wind measuring thing. Not getting anything.
1: And here's the next pitch to J.J. He pops another one foul off the screen. So we have a foul ball contest going on between J.J. Weatherholt and Jeffrey Springs. And he's running that pitch count up to 72 now. Well, hopefully we'll get the answer before J.J. gets out of the batter's box. As Springs goes into his windup. Here's his pitch outside for a ball.
0: I'm getting a lot of things under wind measuring thing. Is that what you're talking about?
1: No, but I guess if that's all we can find. As long as you can carry it with you, I don't really care what kind it is. The next one on the way, and J.J. pops this one in the left field. The left fielder is Soderstrom, and he's there. He makes the catch. Two up, two down. Yeah, one of those things.
0: I finally found it.
1: Yeah, what do they call it?
0: It's an anemometer.
1: Okay.
0: Just sorry you asked.
1: All right. Don't be surprised to see us have one of those at the ballpark soon. Did you find one too, Ryan? Yeah, okay. Ryan had the same answer.
0: 1999, charge to Mike Claiborne.
1: As Yvonne Herrera with two hits on the night stands in, sees the first pitch called strike. Hey, don't forget you can honor a true legend on Saturday, May 16th, when the fans can take home a Stan Musial military bobblehead thanks to Coca-Cola and Deerbergs. For details, go to cardinals.com/promotions as Herrera lines one into center field. The center fielder, that's Lawrence Butler. He's under it. He makes the catch for the final out. Three up, three down. Don't like this direction because this pitcher is certainly settling in. But the Cardinals still lead 4-3.
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21: Bottom of the fourth, and Lawrence Butler sees the first pitch for a called strike from Andre Pallante. Cardinals on top, 4-3. Pallante looks in for location, goes into his windup. Here's his pitch, and Butler hits one down the left field line. There's Fermin. He's under it, and he circles and makes the catch.
0: Had a better jump on that one. I wonder whether he didn't see the ball. And I'm not sure he could have caught it anyway. Yeah. I'm not saying that, but the ball was hit into the gap back in the second inning. He just took a funny route at it, and he wasn't running quickly after it as if he wasn't sure where it was.
21: Yeah, I think a couple of things. Did he think he could cut it off, or was he going to play it off the wall? And he got caught in no man's land. And that'll bring up Darryl Hernace. Hernace reached on a single, infield single. He eventually came around to score the first run of the evening for the A's. He bats from the right side. Balance stance in the box, and here comes Pallante's next pitch. Ooh, just missed low in the strike zone. Cardinal third baseman this evening is Thomas Ajayi, as Nolan Gorman gets the night off. He's even with the bag at third, off just a bit, especially against a right-handed hitter. Here's another one on the way. There's a swing and a miss as he pulled the string on him that time. Looked like the knuckle curve there because Hernandez was way out in front.
0: Cardinals have their West Coast starting pitchers pitching in this series against the A's. They have Pallante today from California, Matthew Liberatore from Arizona, and Michael McGreevy will pitch the final game on Thursday, and he, of course, is from California.
21: This neck of the woods. As Hernandez waits on the next pitch, and it's just outside. Well, they say strike three. Our home plate umpire, Chad Fairchild, didn't really raise the right arm up very high. But Hernandez knew it, and certainly Herrera knew it. So that's a strikeout. And for Andre, that's his third strikeout of the night. That brings up Jeff McNeil. McNeil had a big hit in the second inning, driving in a run.
0: If he had challenged that one, he would have won it. That was out of the zone by a couple of inches.
21: I thought it was.
0: Again, I think Chad Fairchild's, and he's a good umpire, just having a rough night, I think.
21: It happens.
0: Yeah.
21: It truly happens. So they're two out in the inning for McNeil. He's a good hitter. Waits on another pitch inside for a ball. Hey, Raising Cane's is teaming up with the Cardinals, with Cardinals Care, to help kids in the community. 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So we have a lot going on when we get back to St. Louis. Cardinals, Kansas City. As McNeil taps one foul near home plate. Nice of him to go over and, well, he didn't pick it up. He just kind of bunted it over to the bat boy.
0: Well, he's nice now, but if he strikes out.
21: Yeah, he's a whole different guy. And he has a two-ball, two-strike count on him.
0: I love competitive guys, though. I mean,
21: who was the most just, ugh, I don't want to be too close to him when he gets
0: Jack
21: upset.
0: Jack Clark.
21: Really?
0: Oh, yeah.
21: Another pitch to McNeil, right back to Andre Pallante on a two-hopper. He flips it underhand to Alec Burleson for the out. Three up, three down for the Cardinals. We go to the fifth inning where Ricky Horton has it. Redbirds lead 4-3.
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0: Swing and a miss. Strike one on a changeup from the lefty Jeffrey Springs, who has absolutely settled down this game. It's Jordan Walker at the plate. And the one strike pitch to him is another changeup. And that's low, one and one the count. Walker has singled, drove in a run in the first inning. He also scored on the Fermin double. And he's flied out to deep center field. Looks so confident at the plate, so confident in right and on the bases. The 1-1 pitch is outside, 2-1. Middle of the order for the Cardinals here in the fifth. They got to get that offense back here with Walker, Burleson, and Wynn. Good time to start right here. It's 4-3 St. Louis. They scored all their runs in the first, and the A's scored all their runs in the second inning. The wind and the pitch to Walker. That's high. 3-1.
21: This will be a very interesting pitch to see if Springs wants to mess with Walker and just pitch around him and go after Burleson.
0: He could hang a changeup here trying to.

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5: Then, but threatening are the Cardinals now. The one strike pitch fouled off to the right by Wynn and out of play.
6: Well, you know, Walker was, he turned and thought about third, but you don't want to make the first or third out going into third base. So, good move on his part, but man, he can run. You don't really pay attention to it until you see him in action, and he just covers such a lot of ground.
5: The two-strike pitch, and it is a little bit low. I don't think Spring stopped very well on that. You mentioned it earlier. I just think he kind of rolled right into his delivery and never really had a discernible stop.
6: I tell you who was good at that. It was Bob Gibson. It would just be just one motion. And I guess
5: dare you to call a walk on me.
6: Exactly.
5: 1-2 pitch to Wynn is high, 2-2.
6: Now there's a little activity in the Oakland slash Sacramento slash A's bullpen.
5: A lot of stretching going on in the Cardinals bullpen, too.
6: Yes, a few calisthenics going on right now.
5: Relievers know that they're going to have to be ready soon. The pitch to Mason Wynn is fouled off. Again, this is going to be a reliever game. 77 pitches coming into this inning, up to 88 now for Springs. So this will be it for him at some point as the right-hander is loosening.
6: Joel Cuno is warming for the A's. We've seen Joe before.
5: We have. 68 pitches for Pallante through four. 2 balls, 2 strikes, and nobody out. And the check swing on a pitch low. No swing on the appeal as Chad Fairchild asked Chad Whitson. More baseballs for the home plate umpire. On a very nice night. The sky's pretty right now. It's going to get dark soon, but not yet. Light's not taking full effect. We have a payoff pitch. Will the Cardinals move their runners? They're not. The 3-2 pitch is hit in the air to left center field. And moving over is their left fielder, Soderstrom. He's got it, and it's out number one. So no advancement of the runners. And Jose Fermin will bat.
6: Well, Fermin came up big in the first inning. Let's see if he can turn it around one more time. That's a huge run out of second base.
5: A lot of stretching in the Cardinals' pen, and they do it all kinds of different ways, all kinds of interesting dynamic mobility exercises that they do.
6: Do they have any of that stuff when you...
5: Oh, no. There's a pitch for a strike. We got loose by standing up, taking our coat off, and walking to the mound.
6: Unbuttoning or zipping.
5: Yeah.
6: No weighted balls, no stretch, no bands or any of that stuff.
5: 1-strike pitch to Fermin is taken low, 1-1. I think those are good things, and I think it helps guys avoid some injuries the way they use it now. And the whole idea is to minimize the number of actual throws you have to make.
6: And you know what? We've seen guys throw a whole bullpen and never get in a game.
5: 1-1 the count to Fermin and the pitch to him, and that's a little bit outside. And I think Springs wanted that. He walked all the way off the mound to catch the ball back from his catcher, Langoliers.
6: Interesting here. The wind's starting to blow out to right field now instead of blowing in from right field.
5: Could be a big point in the game. There go the runners. Oh, and they've got him. They got him in a pickle. And it's going to be a tag play on Walker eventually. Or is it?
6: Got to move up.
5: He allowed the runner Burleson to move up to second base as they had 5 throws just to get Jordan Walker, who puts on the brakes quickly, and it was the inside move that never works. Guess what?
6: It worked that time.
5: Never say never. 1-5-4-1 is how Walker is out. And that was a lot of work for Springs, the pitcher, to be involved in that. Now, he did the right thing. Once he was picked off, he went to third base. Good thing he did, because there was nobody else there.
6: Exactly. And the fact that Burleson moves up, so you still have a runner in scoring position. You just now have 2 out.
5: So a pickoff of Walker.

0: Tucker, who thought he had a tell and took off. And the pitcher, Springs, did the inside move. 2-1 pitch to Fermin is a bit outside, 3-1.
1: 3-1 count.
0: Now this is going to be it for Springs. So he works in his fifth inning of work. And the Cardinals,
1: 93 pitches.
0: I'd like to see the Cardinals get a run or two more off of him. They're going to have to do it with two outs now. Pitch to Fermin is a called strike, inside corner. A little jumpy on that one was Jose.
1: He has been a little bit more, and you pointed it out, his swing is just a little different than what we've been accustomed to seeing. His hand position is a little different also.
0: He's working on something. His hands are lower, and Springs went to throw that pitch, and the umpire had called time several seconds before, and he didn't get the memo.
1: And being the nice guy Jose is, he patted to his chest and said, "That was me. I call time. I'm bad. My bad."
0: He's always going to take the blame, isn't he?
1: Well, you talk
0: he
1: about.
0: He should be a diplomat.
1: He is the most delightful person, yeah. Not just player.
0: The 3-2 delivery, and that's grounded foul. And what I'm seeing with Fermin is more of the way he's throwing his hands and then finishing the way Arenado was finishing when he was working on going the other way, and it was kind of like he was like pushing the ball. And it's just a different swing. It's not, he's not kind of airing out the swing anymore. It's more of a feel swing. But he knows what he's doing. Pitch clock down.
1: He's a trained professional.
0: You bet. Down to 3. The pitch to Fermin is taken low. He walked him. Certainly did know what he was doing. He worked a walk. And will he face Pozo, or will we see a new pitcher?
1: Not the way Kotze's running out there.
0: Kotze's running out. Now, I wonder if this means when he runs out that I'm not taking you out. I just want to talk to you and make sure you're okay. When managers walk out, they usually go to the pen. When they run out, it's typically, I want to make sure you're okay. And
1: he says, I'm okay.
0: Yep.
1: So let's keep playing.
0: And sometimes managers do that because they haven't gotten enough steps in that day. They're at 9,940, and they want to get to 10.
1: I was reading a story, a piece recently, about how the 10,000-step issue is outdated.
0: Oh, is it?
1: Yeah.
0: What do you need, 15 now?
1: Didn't get that far into the story.
0: But you got tired reading.
1: Yeah, I was just, you know, when I realized I had more work to do after 10,000, I was like, okay, well.
0: Finding another
1: something
0: article.
1: Else to read. This is a dangerous situation, the way Pozo likes to go after the first pitch.
0: He had a base hit and an RBI his first time up. Reached on an error his second. The first pitch to Pozo is popped up. And the catcher is underneath it and makes the play. Langoliers has it. And the Cardinals strand two runners. A promising inning. And a zero goes up on the board. We're halfway through the game. The Cardinals leading the A's 4-3.
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0: First pitch by Andre Pallante misses outside. Ball one, facing Nick Kurtz, left-handed batting first baseman for the A's, who has walked and singled in this game, and he scored as an RBI and is dangerous. The 0-1 pitch is a called strike-breaking pitch from Pallante, who has had 70 pitches now working in the fifth inning. Had one bad inning and was able to get a 1-2-3 inning last inning. We'll see if he can keep that going. Boy, Cardinals really need a zero here as the pitch misses high after leaving something on the board last inning, I think. It's such a golden opportunity that did not work out.
1: Gordon Graceffo is not throwing yet, but he's up in that position to start throwing. He's throwing a weighted ball against the wall.
0: Ground ball to short, and it's a three-hopper handled by Mason Wynn. Sure-handed and a sure throw to get Kurtz. And a good start to the bottom of the fifth inning for Andre Pallante. Here's something you're going to want to know about, that this copyrighted broadcast is presented by authority of the St. Louis Cardinals LLC. It may not be reproduced or retransmitted in any form. And the accounts and descriptions of this game may not be
1: disseminated
0: without the express
1: written consent of the St. Louis Cardinals.
0: Brought to you by
1: Brown and Crouppen,
0: a great
1: law
0: firm. So one out, and it's Shea Langeliers. Open stance and a powerful swing and a miss. Strike one.
1: I think maybe that might have been the knuckle curve because it just kind of floated and then just broke.
0: In a big swing by Langeliers, and if I had my emanometer out, I think the wind just went up a couple of miles an hour. Haven't gotten the delivery yet. There's a pitch low. I wonder if that thing would measure how windy it might be in the booth with us talking.
1: Well, you know what? There's a lot of wind going around up here. But I'm really surprised you don't see them on top of the flagpoles in ballparks where you can have a better idea what the wind's like.
0: Get on that. Why don't you? 1-1 pitch is taken high.
1: I have no problem just trying to get to the ballpark, let alone trying to add on to it. Wouldn't that be something that you like to know?
0: I'd be interested in knowing the wind, or I just look at my app and trust
1: that. But now that I'm getting you that new personal ammonometer that you can carry around.
0: Pallante steps
1: phone,
0: off.
1: My wallet, my ammonometer. Yeah, three things you don't need to have.
0: They're asking Pallante to move
1: the rosin bag.
0: The rosin bag, I think.
1: It's on the grass.
0: Where is he? That's very odd there. Not sure what's going on, but it's a 3-1 count, and Pallante's squared up, ready to go. And the 3-1 pitch to Langeliers, a swing and a miss. Good slider there. Andre seemed kind of distressed about something, and then the home plate umpire walked about halfway out to him and said, don't do that. And I'm not sure what that would have been. Maybe no quick pitch. Maybe
1: that
0: that's what he was
1: it.
0: Talking about.
1: Yeah.
0: Because the rosin bag didn't move, and he didn't change it.
1: And he is moving at a pretty good pace.
0: 3-2 pitch coming up, and here it is, and it's grounded towards third, but foul. You mentioned earlier that the way the field is, we're at Sutter Health Park in West Sacramento, and kind of no way to get to the dugouts except to walk across the field. I don't know how you got across the field, but that's what I did.
1: I did the same thing.
0: I don't know. Yeah. We didn't know how else to get here to the booth.
1: Then they started playing, having a
0: swing and a miss. He struck him out.
1: Well, I'll tell you, I was once with a person, this was in spring training a few years ago, and Mike Shannon, you know, we had the basketball pool, and Mike Shannon was tied with a guy who was going to win the pool. So you either... If you split the matchsticks or you win or take all. So Mike decided he wanted to find out if this guy wanted to split the pool or not. The only problem was this guy was in the middle of taking batting practice. He was shagging balls in the outfield. And Mike walked right out there in center field as balls were whizzing by.
0: Yes, as only Mike
1: and just went up to, hey, big boy, you know, we got this tie going on. You want a tie? You want to split the matchsticks now?
0: During BP.
1: And I mean, balls were going by him like rockets. It didn't faze him at all.
0: One ball, one strike on Soderstrom, and now strike two as he got the call there. Tyler Soderstrom, the left fielder, batting with two outs, nobody on, as Polante's trying to get through the fifth here. Mentioned working quickly. He's ready to go, and that pitch is low. Well, I'm just saying, when I walked across the field, and this was before batting practice, I still felt like I was doing something illegal.
1: I mean, you thought you were being ushered off.
0: It's almost like, hey, I know I used to be on here, but I got like...
1: You're lucky that an usher didn't tackle you or something.
0: I got a pass, but I don't know where to go.
1: This pass is going to work here.
0: Two balls, two strikes, and a curveball is low. No swing on the appeal.
1: Well, I will say this. The folks here have been just incredibly friendly, much like they were in Oakland. I enjoy going there.
0: Yes.
1: They're really nice people. And I saw a couple of people here at the ballpark that I used to see in Oakland.
0: Payoff pitch coming up. 3-2 the count on Soderstrom. Two out in the home half of the fifth inning. Next pitch is grounded to the right side. Polante has it on two hops, and he takes it himself, and that'll end the inning. And Polante has retired seven straight since the walk of Cortez. We go to the top of the sixth inning, and the Cardinals still lead 4-3.
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0: Nathan Church leads off for the Cardinals. The new pitcher is Joel Kuhnel, a right-hander who delivers a strike to Church. Kuhnel actually leads this team with four saves out of their bullpen, 1.84 ERA, yet he's in here in the sixth inning. I find that interesting. They've kind of been sharing the closing duties, and he misses outside.
1: Nolan Gorman's popped out on deck, so it looks like he may pinch hit for Thomas Ajayi and go in third base for defensive purposes as well. This game is far from over.
0: Oh, that's for sure. 4-3 the score. Kuhnel delivers, swinging a foul back. So Gorman will bat for Sejasi. But it's Nathan Church at the plate right now. They only have one left-hander. You pointed that out while we were prepping for the game today. And his name is Logan Harris. He's having a good year. Kuhnel delivers. High for a ball. 2-2.
1: Now, George Soriano is starting to stretch a little bit. But no one's really throwing yet, as that wind is starting to really pick up out in right center field.
0: Sure is. 2-2 delivery is a swing and a miss, and Church strikes out on a changeup. And he's 0-3. It has not been his best tonight at the plate. And Gorman will bat for the first time. 0 for 2 was Sejasi with two strikeouts. City Garden is an urban sculpture park located in the heart of downtown. It's an oasis of free interactive art, fountains, 6 rain gardens, and winding paths. 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Gorman is ready, and the first pitch to him is an off-speed pitch for a strike. That was a cutter that just caught the outside corner. Cutter's really halfway between an off-speed pitch and a fastball. It's really a cut fastball is where it got its name. There's a four-seamer.
1: That was
0: a swing and a miss.
1: Real McCoy there.
0: That was the real McCoy at 95. So the cutter is slower than the fastball, but it's not as slow as a classic breaking ball.
1: And it has that action that will go down and in on a hitter.
0: And the 0-2 delivery is high for a ball from Kuhnel. He's in relief of Jeffrey Springs, who went 5 innings, gave up 7 hits, and 4 of them were in the first inning. 4 runs, 3 walks, 5 punchouts. The 1-2 pitch to Gorman is in the dirt. Kuhnel 6'4", 295. Born in North Carolina, delivers a pitch. It's a line drive, base hit to right field for Gorman. A one-out single as he kept his hands back on that off-speed pitch and picked up a knock. Why do they call base hits a knock, you might ask? And here's
1: why
0: my
1: they
0: answer.
1: Why do they call base hits a knock?
0: You ready for this answer?
1: Yes.
0: I don't know. I don't know, but that's what we call them.
1: You will get some mail tomorrow.
0: Somebody will tell me.
1: Somebody will. We have some very astute listeners.
0: Oh, yeah. Somebody will know. Usually you don't ask why too much as a baseball
1: just
0: player.
1: Kind of like,
0: you
1: don't
0: want to get. I don't have time to be philosophical.
1: Exactly. It's hard enough to play.
0: That's
1: let
0: right.
1: alone try and think it out.
0: Want to know? It's always interesting talking to Ollie. Ollie doesn't really like to get philosophical either. There's a swing and a foul back. Like when we ask him a question, or you're hearing stories about trends. You guys are really good when you're. He goes, "Hey, we're playing today."
1: Today, that's all he worries about.
0: I mean, yeah. The narratives are. I get it. People want to know the narratives, but I just don't. I don't think that way. I just think today.
1: And it works for him.
0: It does.
1: It's starting to rub off on us a little bit.
0: It is. The 1-1 pitch is fouled off by Weatherholt, who is 0 for 2 plus a walk. He typically gets on base every game, as he's already done. And he scores a lot, too. But it is Gorman, the runner at first base, chatting with Stubby Clapp, the Cardinal first base coach. Pop Warner over at third. One on, one out. The pitch to Weatherholt is taken high. 2-2. We are in the top of the sixth inning. Cardinals lead by 1 run, 4-3. Weatherholt takes a pitch inside, did not chase. I think that was that cutter, and it was just off the plate. He showed a good eye there. Very patient at the plate. Gorman probably not running here. He's not. The pitch is fouled off by Weatherholt. We have a nice skyline here. We have some
1: really
0: pretty
1: nice
0: buildings. And it's not exactly the Clemente Bridge to our right.
1: But it's got that golden appeal to it.
0: It does. I don't know, but I'm going to assume it's called the Sacramento Bridge. I'm just out on a limb here.
1: I know it's over the Sacramento River,
0: right.
1: So I'm thinking maybe
0: and it's going from
1: that.
0: West Sacramento to Sacramento. Yeah.
1: You thinking about walking back home?
0: I might. 3-2 pitch is hammered to right field. Is it going to stay in the park or is it going to get out? Oh, it's out! It's into the bullpen of the A's. And Weatherholt has just hit his 8th home run of the year. And the Cardinals now lead 6-3 on Weatherholt's big fly.
1: You know, he's been working on trying to hit that four-seamer, and he was able to get on top of one. Didn't miss it.
0: So Kuhnel gives
1: right in
0: up
1: his wheelhouse.
0: He gives up the 2-run home run, and we know what this means because the Cardinals have scored 6. Claves.
1: Smell the coffee.
0: Smell that coffee brewing, and it means with the that the Cardinals are going to allow you to get 60-cent drinks tomorrow at On the Run. There's a swing and a foul. We appreciate their partnership over the years, our friends at Mobile On the Run. And we appreciate J.J. Weatherholt for that big fly.
1: So two home runs on this road trip.
0: Pitch to Herrera is grounded towards short, and Hernandez has it. His throw is on the money to get the Cardinal catcher out. And before Jordan Walker bats, let's pause for station ID on the Cardinals Radio Network, powered by Graybar.

0: So Kuhnel gives up the two-run home run to Weatherholt, and it's Jordan Walker at the plate, and that pitch is high. I wonder if this is, as a lefty lane here with Church, then Gorman, then Weatherholt, that the reason they went to Kuhnel, who's their closer, is he's maybe good against lefties.
1: That might be it.
0: And maybe not having his best day so far. There's a ground ball to short, and it's through the wickets, right between the legs of Geloff as the bat was going towards the shortstop. Walker's on second base with a broken bat hit to the left side of the infield. That will be an error, but Walker is now in scoring position. And that is the second error for an A's team that does not make errors. That was literally through the wickets. I think he must have taken his eye off of it.
1: No, you know what, Ricky? It hit him in the ankle and bounced into the left field corner. Now we're going to have another pitching change.
0: With Burleson due up, they're going to go to their pen. And this pitching change is brought to you by Goodwill. Give hope, give local, give Goodwill. We'll be right back.
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0: So deeper into the pen of the A's as Mark Kotze calls on Brooks Kreske. He's a right-hander to face Alec Burleson with two out after the error has prolonged this inning, and he delivers a strike to Burleson. Kreske is a veteran. He's been around a bit. He is with his sixth big league team, and all of them have been American League teams, interestingly enough. And as he comes set and delivers to Burleson low for a ball. He has played with the Yankees, the Orioles, the Royals, the White Sox, and the Twins at the big league level, and now the A's. It's just his second appearance this year.
1: Who's left in the American League?
0: That's about it. Pitches outside. I just find that interesting that he hasn't played in the National League once, although the photo that's in the A's guide has him wearing a Cubs hat, but he never played the big leagues with the Cubs. The 2-1 delivery is grounded hard to the right side, but this one's handled, although that almost ate up McNeil, the second baseman. That ends the inning, but the Cardinals pick up two huge runs. J.J. Weatherholt, his eighth home run of the year. We move now to the bottom of the sixth inning, 6-3 Cardinals.
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0: Cardinal right-hander Ryan Stanek has the bottom of the sixth inning. A two-run top of the inning has extended the Cardinals' lead to 6-3. Rooker, Cortez, and Geloff to bat. And the first pitch is a called strike one. That pitch came in at 98 miles an hour from Stanek, who seems to have found his command the last few outings. More direct to the plate, a lot more strike ones. Next delivery is low, 1-1, in a game brought to you by Budweiser, official beer sponsor of Major League Baseball. 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So Pallante went 5 innings, gave up 4 hits, 3 runs, walked 3, struck out 4. Stanek delivers, and it's fouled at the plate, and it is the 8th straight start so far this season where Pallante has been able to go 5 or more innings. So he's given his team a chance to win every time out. And he's on the plus side right now, but a lot more work to be done here in Sacramento. Rooker at the plate, takes a pitch high. 2-2.
1: Let's see if Stanek can, well, he's a 2-2 count now, but he has to be able to get out in front on some of these hitters. Pitching from behind was really one of the bugaboos for him early in the season.
0: The 2-2 pitch is taken high, 3-2. So he was ahead, now he's not. Now he's, well, I'd say even, but I feel like you're behind once you get to 3-2. Because you got to throw a strike here. Rooker's right up on that plate, and he has a lot of power. 3-2 pitch to him is fouled back. By the way, the Sacramento Bridge is not called the Sacramento Bridge. It's called the Tower Bridge. We did some deep research. So that's what that bridge is right there that you and I are looking at. But it is in Sacramento.
1: Yes, over the Sacramento River.
0: There you go. 3-2 pitch is inside ball four, but Herrera wants to challenge it.
12: Catcher's challenging.
0: I think worth a shot, although I thought it was inside. We'll find out.
1: Just missed.
0: Oh, not by much.
12: St. Louis has one remaining.
0: That is 0.3 of an inch inside. That's how close it is. And we've said this many times this year. The ABS system is showing, I think, all the baseball fans everywhere, just how good they are, the umpires are, that call was made on such a close pitch. Swing and a fly ball to center field. Going to stay in the ballpark. Church moves over towards right center. He has it. And Cortez is out. But I think umpires know they're not going to be perfect, and you can't judge them against that. I mean, who wants to be judged against that?
1: No, you're right. And welcome back to Ronnie Culpa, who was nailed by a foul ball a few weeks ago. His first action is tonight against Minnesota, so we're glad to hear that he's back in action.
0: Welcome back.
1: This is not an easy job.
0: Off-speed pitches high for a ball. And I think about that, the young umpire out at second base right now, Felix Neon. in his first year as a Major League umpire from the Dominican Republic. And, you know, so he's had to learn umpiring at the highest of levels. And he's had to be good in English, too, swinging a foul. Considering the demands of being a Major League Baseball umpire, that's got to be in the mix.
1: What do you think his nickname? He has to have a nickname, a last name like Neon.
0: Well, let's ask him.
1: I'll go by and introduce myself tomorrow. Well, your Spanish is better than mine, so maybe I'll find out.
0: Yeah. If I can find him. It's Geloff at the plate, who has struck out and grounded into a double play. He's hit over 300 in his career against the Cardinals. He's been a tough out, and he takes a strike from Stanek. Good quality pitch at the bottom half of the zone. Six runs on 9 hits for the Cardinals. 3 runs on 4 hits for the A's, and that pitch has popped up into center field again, and it's going to be Church again. This time moves a little bit to his right to make the play.
1: Well, he covers a lot of ground, doesn't he?
0: Yes, he does. Well, we miss John, but I would really love for John to be here today because there's a gentleman right below us, and I don't have my attendance guess yet, but the capacity is between 10 and 14,000, so it's not like it's going to be hard for me to guess it, but there's a
1: not
0: gentleman
1: like
0: below us that
1: have
0: keeps
1: to stay
0: saying,
1: open late here.
0: Yes. Yeah. He keeps saying, come on, Blue. And John does not like that. John would be having words with this guy right below us. It's like, they're not wearing blue. They're wearing gray. As we're talking about the umpires, I thought that was important to point out.
1: Well, I appreciate it. So,
0: Lawrence Butler at the plate, and he swings through that delivery from Stanek, and it's 1-1. Butler is grounded out and flied out.
1: I'll tell you one thing is, got a little chilly here at the ballpark since we first started.
0: Yes, it has.
1: Cooled down. Game time temperature was 77 degrees. And according to my thermometer,
0: swing and a miss.
1: It's 67, but we have that breeze. And not only are the flags blowing, the trees are out there as well. So there's something to it.
0: Classic California evening. The 1-2 pitch to Butler is a little bit low, 2-2. Butler hitting just 179 coming into this game, so a bit of a slow start for him, but he's a good player. The crowd trying to encourage the local 9. I guess you wouldn't call them that local, but they're local for now.
1: JoJo Romero now warming up.
0: Swing and a miss. He struck him out. Got him with the splitter. Butler strikes out. A good inning for Stanek after a leadoff walk. We go to the 7th. Michael have the play-by-play. 6-3 St. Louis.
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1: Mason Wynn stands in. He starts things off in the seventh inning as the Cardinals lead the A's by a score of 6-3. Mason waits on the next pitch from Kinski, and he pops this one up on the infield. The first baseman calls off. That's Kurtz. He's under it. He makes the catch for the first out. Interesting to see here. He's going to let Fermin bat. I thought maybe he might go with the pinch hitter with Victor Scott. Now your defense is set for the outfield as well.
0: Fermin's had a good day, though.
1: He's had a good day. He has a walk. He also drove in a couple of runs in the first inning. And he's played some pretty good outfield. He waits on the first pitch. It's outside for a ball.
0: Cardinals
1: 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You can let them help you find your rich and build a game plan to get you there. 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
0: Sorry, Mike. The Cardinals also have Cesar Prieto and Pedro Pajes on their bench. And they've got some action in their bullpen right now. Stanek, as you mentioned,
1: JoJo's warming up now.
0: Being backed up by JoJo.
1: As Jose Fermin with a two-ball, no-strike count, pops this one up on the infield. The catcher, Langoliers, is there, as is the third base. Look out! And the catcher, Langoliers, makes the catch as Geloff was in the vicinity, but they talk about it. Pat each other on the hip and say, all right, we're good to go.
0: There's that wind coming into play on a ball that was really just to the left of home plate, and Langoliers kept going, moving, and he kept flying at the last second right to where Geloff was standing, and he almost caught that right in front of Geloff's face.
1: Joel Pozo stands in. Pozo singled and drove in a run in the first inning, also reached on an error, and he popped out to the catcher. So Joel loves that first pitch, and he looks at a called strike. Cardinals lead 6-3. We are in the seventh inning in Sacramento, California. Nice, crisp evening now as the sun is down. Next pitch on the way, and Joel's check swings, but they say it didn't go around. So one ball, one strike to Pozo, who is the designated hitter this evening. He'll be followed by Nathan Church and Nolan Gorman if things get really dicey here in the seventh inning. Pozo deep in the box, wide stance, covers a lot of the batter's box. Check swing, did he go? They say yes. So he says, oh, okay, I guess you're right. They play him straight up for the most part on the infield. A lot of hitting room in the gaps. As he waits on the next pitch, ground ball foul pass, Cardinal third base coach Pop Warner. There's, you hear the PA man announce that JoJo Romero is warming up.
0: You made a great point about there is literally no room. Once you get a little bit past the first base bag down the right field line, there is no foul territory on the way to the foul pole.
1: So you have to be really careful. And if it takes the wrong bounce off the side of the wall, you're really running this ballpark. As Pozo sees a ball in the dirt, as Brooks Kreske, we saw him in the last inning retire a batter. Now he's back on one more time. As he and Pozo have a battle, a 2-2 count, two out. Here's the next pitch. Swing and a miss, and he got him on a good pitch on the inside portion of the plate. He was swinging over the top of it. Three up, three down for the Cardinals. Seventh inning stretch is presented by Spectrum, built for the big moments. Here for St. Louis, Redbirds lead 6-3.
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1: 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It's internet, mobile, and streaming TV all from one place. Cardinals have a new hurler. He is JoJo Romero. He's now on, and he will deal with Hernández. And the first pitch is a call strike. This is JoJo's 20th appearance of the season. He comes again to another pitch, and it's just missing on the outside corner.
0: Victor Scott has come into the game to play center field, and Church moves from center to left.
1: Some pretty good defense out there right now. Not to take anything away from as a swing and a miss on Hernández, so JoJo now has him on the hook, one ball, two strikes. Not to take anything away from Jose Fermin, who's played well out there, but these three guys, they can get it done. Right-handed hitter Hernández stands in. One ball, two strike count. Pitch on the way, and he swings and taps that one. He's out as Herrera was able to pick it up. And so that's how we start things off here in the seventh inning.
0: I think it's telling that Victor Scott, you mentioned it, did not pinch hit for Fermin, yet went in to play defense for him. So I think the truth there is that right now, Fermin's just, even though it was a righty-lefty possibility for him to come in, Fermin's the better hitter right now.
1: Jeff McNeil swings and fouls one behind home plate. Yeah, Victor's struggling a little bit, and I know it's not because of a lack of effort.
0: No.
1: But those things happen, and Nathan Church is taking advantage of the opportunity. A lot of speed in that outfield, though, as there's a pitch inside for a ball.
0: What major league player do you think has been voted as the best golfer among any major league player? And I'll give you a hint. He's batting right now.
1: Jeff McNeil batting with a set of left-handed clubs. Check swing. Did he go around? They say no.
0: He's got a 7-iron, I think,
1: really?
0: Right now. Apparently,
1: he's won
0: some tournaments, and he's got the best handicap of lowest handicap of
1: any major league.
0: And
1: he's not a pitcher
0: player
1: either, so no? That really says something for him. Another pitch on the way. Did he go? No, sir. So he has now run the count. Three balls, one strike to JoJo Romero, who was about to throw his eighth pitch. One thing about JoJo recently, he's been very efficient when it comes to pitches. Another one on the way, and McNeil hits this one in the right field. Jordan Walker goes back. He's at the track, and he makes the catch. Jordan Walker had a long way to go. He caught it at the 380 mark.
0: McNeil, you needed one more club.
1: Just a little bit short on the club length. You're right. And Jordan Walker was there to save the day. You know, we talk about it. We even talk about it with Ollie. There was a time when a ball like that was hit to him. We'd all hold our breath and hope somebody, the center fielder, was going to be there to take it off the wall.
0: And when we say we all would hold our breath, I think he did too.
1: Breathe, Jordan. Just breathe. Now the leadoff man stands in. That's Nick Kurtz. He's still dangerous. He has a walk. He also has a base hit. He drove in and scored a run. He bats on the left side, and he has a lot of power. He waits on another pitch from JoJo. It's inside for a ball. One ball, one strike to Nick Kurtz, Rookie of the Year last season. Hitting .262, a little bit of a slow start. As JoJo's next pitch is on the way, and he swings through a beauty from JoJo that time. Threw him a sinker that Kurtz swung over the top of. So JoJo is thinking, maybe I get out of this with just 12 pitches. As he looks in for location, Kurtz is back in the box. He opens his stance up just a little bit, holds the bat high over his shoulder, waits on the pitch, outside for a ball. Good crowd on hand. My esteemed colleague, Karnak Horton, has not come up with a number yet.
0: Not yet.
1: But I know you will. There's another pitch that sails wide for a ball.
0: JoJo had an extended outing his last time, and that was Sunday. He went an inning and a third. I don't know if that they would do that again with him. We'll see.
1: Next one on the way from JoJo. There is a pitch that's low for a strike in the strike zone. Kurtz didn't argue. JoJo didn't either. We played seven. Ricky has the eighth. Cardinals lead 6-3.
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0: First pitch misses low. Ball one to Nathan Church, who's 0 for 3. He's flied out, struck out twice. He leads off in the eighth. It's Church, then Gorman, then the top of the order, and J.J. Weatherholt. 6-3 Cardinals. Grisky's still in the game, and he delivers an off-speed pitch, and fooled by that one is Church. Scott Barlow's getting loose for the A's. And it's George Soriano getting loose for the Cardinals, a right-hander. So he's got some lefties next inning. But he's been good against lefties. Another changeup is swung on and missed. And Church does not like that pitch.
1: That is his kryptonite for this week.
0: But he digs back in. He's going to try again. 1-2 the count. Grisky set, working from the stretch, and a swing and a foul back, another changeup. From the first pitch of the season to the last pitch in October, Bet365 is now the official mobile sports betting partner of your St. Louis Cardinals. Cool night. It's gotten cooler at least. It's in the 60s now. Game time temperature was 72. Changeup was fouled back again by Church, and he's getting better with the timing of that
1: pitch.
0: Making
1: contact. It may be in the 60s, but with the wind chill factor, I'm going mid to high 50s. I don't know whether you noticed or not. I'm not really the biggest fan of.
0: No, you're not. No. Well, you're sitting next to a fan, too. So I'm going to foul off to the left. The air conditioning is right on top of you. I don't think that's windchill. No, I think it's AC.
1: I think you're right. So I'll be ready tomorrow. You can count on that.
0: You're going to see the people that manage the ballpark here and get that straight, I'm sure.
1: With someone, some of the officials here.
0: Swing and a looper into center field off the end of the bat. Long run. And it's the shortstop that has to backpedal to make the play. And it's out number one as Church, well, he battled him, but he couldn't quite hit that ball on the nose. Let's pause right here for station ID on the Cardinals Radio Network, powered by Graybar.

0: check swing, low ball one, no swing on the appeal, according to the third base umpire. That's the crew chief, Bill Miller. Been around for a while. Gorman one for one today. Came on in the sixth inning. Pinch hitting for Sejasi, and he takes a pitch low. He's still dazed, dangerous. One thing you always know about Gorman. Will he strike out some? Yep.
1: Graybar does. Oh, no. Sorry.
0: Oh, they're going to go out and talk to the pitcher here. I wonder if he may have strained something. They're going to have the athletic trainer out checking on him. Again, that's Krisky, and the manager Kotze out with them as well. Catcher noticed something and called him out. And we'll see if that's going to be it for him or not. They're all kind of talking into their glove right now, as you think they would. Barlow's warming up in their pen. And whatever Kotze just heard, he didn't like, because he just started to go to the reliever. And so we're going to have some time here for Barlow to get ready. But we're going to step out right now and have a pitching change. And this pitching change brought to you by Missouri Farmers Care, feeding Cardinals fans across the nation. We'll be right back.
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0: 2-0 pitch misses low from Scott Barlow, who inherited a 2-0 count on the batter Gorman. Now it's 3-0 and could be a go pitch here for Gorman. I'd let him swing. Barlow, the right-hander, delivers, and it's outside ball four. And I believe that that walk is charged to the pitcher Krisky, but and it is.
1: Come on, you are on your
0: just
1: game.
0: Just heard that in my ear, didn't I?
1: Won't be the last time you hear something in your ear tonight.
0: No, might hear something else here in a minute. Barlow's been around a bit. He had some good years with Kansas City, really good years out of their pen.

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5: 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Stifel, where success meets success. So it's still 1-2 on Weatherholt, and the next delivery to him is low. Big sweeper that ducked underneath the knees. And Barlow's ready for the 2-2 delivery. And here it comes. That's a fastball laced in the center field for a base hit for Weatherholt. He's on base for the third time in this game. That sends Gorman to second base. And boy, it'd be great if the Cardinals could add some more. You just, when you're playing this team,
6: there's no lead that's safe because they have plenty of thunder in this ballpark. You have to be very careful.
5: They have the third best batting average. It's not just batting average, but their slugs even better than that in the American League. They have 44 home runs. The Cardinals have 46 coming into play. But the Cardinals have added another today thanks to Weatherholt. And it's Herrera at the plate now. He's got two hits in the game. And he fouls that one off to the right. Strike one on the Cardinal catcher, Herrera.
6: Who continues to just hit.
5: That's what he does, born to hit. He loves to hit. He's good at it. Walker to bat next. Barlow checks the runner, delivers home, and on the outside corner. Sinking fastball at 89 miles an hour. Strike two on Herrera. On-base percentage has gone up even more than the 407 that he had to start the day. The 0-2 pitch to him is grounded to the right side, and they're only going to be able to get one here, and it's the first baseman, Kurtz, just barely getting back to the bag. He had to find it, had to catch the ball, then find the bag as he was moving over to catch it, and McNeil called him off.
6: That ball was almost in no man's land. It was slowly hit to McNeil. Kurtz thought he had a shot at it, but as you mentioned, McNeil called him off, so now he says, now I better go back and figure out where first base is. This is a dangerous situation here with Walker, with those runners on base.
5: First base is open, but Burley's up next, and the pitch to Walker is a sweeper for a strike. Got a sidearm delivery, Barlow does. That makes him difficult. Doesn't throw plus-plus with the fastball, but again, he's had a very nice career. The one-strike pitch to Walker is a sweeper outside. Originally signed with the Dodgers, but got to the big leagues with the Royals. Also played in San Diego, Cleveland, and Cincinnati. Cardinals have managed 10 hits in this game. They've got two more in scoring position for Walker, and that pitch is in the dirt, and no swing, according to our first base umpire. And the ball almost got far enough away from Langeliers for Gorman to be able to score. Two and one the count. Walker has been on base three times in this game. A walk, a hit, and he got on an error. And the 2-1 pitch to him is swung on and missed.
6: Swung over the top of that pitch. Threw him a curveball that time. I don't think Jordan was looking for that. Barlow doesn't throw many pitches straight.
5: No, he doesn't. He's a trickster.
6: See, if he was left-handed, they'd call him crafty.
5: Yep, they
6: but
5: would.
6: But he's right-handed, so he's a trickster.
5: Outfield is deep for Walker. The wind is blowing hard from right to left. I mean, hard out to left. 2-2 the count on walk. And the pitch to him is hammered but foul down the left field line. And
6: he
5: that was
6: the
5: that
6: right idea,
5: curveball again.
6: Yep. In on him a little bit.

0: But, you know, when we talk about Walker's pitch recognition, which is so much better. Now, he will strike out from time to time, but he's not getting himself out as much as we saw him in the last couple of years.
1: 2-2 pitch is a little bit low.
0: Oh, I thought they laid off of.
1: Thought they might raise the right arm there. Come on, Blue, says the guy below us. I'll tell him, John. So payoff pitch coming up. Could be a big pitch in this game. Two on, two out. The 3-2 pitch is swung on and missed. He struck out Walker. That ends the top of the eighth inning. The Cardinals have now stranded nine. We go to the bottom of the eighth inning. The Cardinals lead 6-3.
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3: How did I lose weight? 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
1: George Soriano, a right-hander, has the bottom of the eighth inning, and Shea Langeliers will be the first batter he faces. So it's right, left, right this inning. Langeliers, Soderstrom, and Rooker, and it's not an easy part of this order. Soriano been really good for the Cardinals, and his first pitch is a slider, and it's high for ball one. Soriano has had 17 innings of work and done a nice job for the Cardinals. His next pitch is hammered to deep left field. That's a no-doubter. Oh, my goodness. That's up on the roof. It's over the roof in left field. That was a long, long home run by Langeliers. His 12th of the season. And it's now 6-4 St. Louis. A leadoff home run in the bottom of the eighth inning. Never enough runs against these A's. Well, home runs on the season. Now 25 RBIs for Langeliers. Fifth year in the big leagues. He also leads the American League in hits. So that's a rude greeting for Soriano as that ball was smoked. We'll get the distance for you at some point as that next delivery is a strike to Tyler Soderstrom. He just got a hanger there and, well, he did something with it. That is just the second home run given up by Soriano this season. ZRA had been down to 3.18, really been working it down. And there's a swing and a pop foul just below us to the left. Graybar is your electrical and datacom distributor, helping to power, connect, and maintain your operations. Yep, Graybar does that. Soderstrom is 0 for 3 in this game, has an 0-2 count, and he takes a sinker low. Well, things have just done the tighten up here in Sacramento. A lot of close games for the Cardinals this year. Langeliers with home run number 45 for the A's, and that sinker is low as well. Might have been a changeup to Soderstrom, who hit 25 home runs last year. Game number 19 for Soriano. His next delivery is hit in the air to deep left center field. That ball is deep. Back at the track is the center fielder, Scott, and he makes the catch. He makes it up against the wall. A half leap up against the wall, and he pounded in to the wall 400 feet from home plate. And it has been a loud inning so far, but that's out number one. The home run by Langeliers went 448 feet. Yep, 448 feet. That was a long one. And that right there went 400 feet, but it's an out. So now it's Rooker, who also has a lot of power, and he swings through the first delivery from Soriano. Well, you'd have to assume that the ninth inning would belong to Riley O'Brien. But you got to get through the eighth inning first. Soriano set, and the next pitch is a slider low. Palante started, went five, gave up three runs. And then Stanek had a scoreless sixth inning. Romero, a scoreless seventh inning. Both those were hitless innings of work. Soriano delivers a good pitch on the outside corner. That was a changeup at 88, and he fooled Rooker with that one. Two-time All-Star. Started out 6 for 54, as I said earlier, but he had an oblique strain to start the season. So he wasn't right, but he's right again, and he has a 1-2 count. Now it's 2-2. Again, it's Matthew Libertor, 2-1 tomorrow, against J.T. Ginn. Next delivery has popped up. He jammed him right side of the infield, and it's Weatherholt to make the play, and that was in the kitchen of Rooker for out number two. So one more out for Soriano to get, and it's a left-handed batting, Carlos Cortez. Jack Perkins is getting loose in the A's bullpen. We've already seen Kunal, Kriske, and Barlow. And Kriske left with some apparent injury. Fastball inside, ball one to Cortez. With Geloff due up next. And that is him. I saw him swinging left-handed and thought it might not be him. But it is him. Just getting loose that way is all. The 1-0 pitch is a little bit low, 2-0. A's pitcher Brooks Kriske, right shoulder soreness is the announcement we're getting about Kriske leaving the game. So we hope that that's not a big deal for him. Right shoulder soreness. Next pitch is hit hard to right field. That's a base hit, and that might go to the wall. Walker going back to get it, gets it off the wall. His throw is strong and not in time. A two-out double for Cortez brings the tying run to the plate in Zach Geloff. That pitch was off the plate inside, and it was just hammered as he turned on that pitch. A four-seam fastball at 98 miles an hour that was 2 inches off the plate. Guy's hands are so quick in the big leagues. The wheels are turning on both sides now. Herrera's out to talk to Soriano. And that will be a mound visit, the second mound visit for the Cardinals. Cardinals have one challenge left, by the way, and the A's have both of their challenges left. And that came into play in one of the games in San Diego when the Padres used theirs early. Justin Brule is now throwing, a left-hander in the Cardinals' pen. Soriano facing Geloff. And the pitch to him is outside for a ball with a big lead by Cortez off a second. Looked like he wanted to take third. The key here is for Soriano to just get this batter who's 0 for 3 today, but he has been good against the Cardinals before. And the next delivery to him is a called strike. 96. Cheese at the knees. And we have a lot of umpires here at the ballpark today. A lot of angry umpires, in fact. The 1-1 pitch coming up from Soriano is popped up into left field. And it's deep into left field. Moving over is the left fielder, Church. That ball carried all the way to the track as Geloff gave it a ride. Oh, my goodness. Cardinals fortunate to just give up one run in the eighth inning. We're going to the ninth. The Cardinals lead the A's first game of a three-game series by a score of 6-4.
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1: We go to the ninth inning at 6-4 St. Louis, and it's Alec Burleson to lead things off. And the first pitch is a called strike delivered by Mark Leiter Jr. He is pitcher number 5 for the A's today. Cardinals gave up a run in the bottom of the eighth inning. The home run by Langeliers, 448 feet. There's a ground ball to the right side, past the diving pitcher Leiter, and scooped by the second baseman McNeil over to the first baseman Kurtz, and that play is made 4-3. Leiter dove for it. You don't often see a pitcher dive for a little ground ball to the right side. It's probably fortunate for him that he didn't touch that baseball. As Burleson's out, and now it's Wynn at the plate. MLB is partnering with Crisis Text Line to increase mental health awareness. 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Text MLB to 741-741. Mason has popped out, singled, flied out, and popped out again. So he's 1-for-4. And the first pitch to him is taken for a ball. Riley O'Brien, Cardinal closer, is getting loose. Riley, of course, the last time we saw him had that rough bottom of the ninth inning in San Diego. Well, it wasn't rough until it was. Until Castellanos hit a ball out of the ballpark. Big curveball from Leiter is a strike. Mason broke an 0-for-8 with that base hit back in the third inning. Next pitch to him is a called strike again. from Leiter, a 93-mile-an-hour sinker. Leiter, 6 feet, 210. And he is from Florida, born in Florida, lives in New York. Next pitch to him is in the dirt. Nice career for Leiter. He's pitched with the Phillies. That's where I remember him most, also with Toronto and with the Chicago Cubs. I guess I should remember that as well. Before 2 years with the Yankees in 24 and 25. And he has mostly been a reliever in his career. And his next pitch to Mason is tapped foul by number zero. Where's number zero? Because it's the closest thing to number one. Is a stepfather's favorite player. Talk to Mason about it all the time. A guy named Ozzie Smith. So he wanted the number closest to one, and that's why he's got zero. 2-2 the count on Mason, and the pitch to him is taken high. 3-2 with Victor Scott looking for his first plate appearance here tonight. He's on deck. He came in for defense in the eighth inning. And again, the umpire doing the same thing to a pitcher, making some kind of movement about something he doesn't like. Not sure what that is, if it has to do with being quick pitched. But that's the second time that's happened, and it was the same gesture from the home plate umpire, Chad Fairchild. Whatever Pallante did earlier, Leiter just did. 3-2 pitch is popped up in the center field. Everybody converging on it, and it's the left fielder that cuts in front of Butler to make the play to retire Mason Wynn. So two outs here in the top of the ninth inning. If you're wondering about the bottom of the ninth, it's the bottom of the order for the A's, and that's okay as long as you don't get back to the top. Butler, Hernandez, and McNeil. And we're going to see Riley O'Brien in the bottom of the ninth. But the Cardinals not done yet. Victor Scott at the plate. And his first pitch is swung on and missed. Curveball from Mark Leiter Jr. Geloff, the third baseman, has taken the bunt away. And he very nearly just hit a big fly. Whew. That would have tied the game. There's a strike delivered. And quickly 0-2 is Victor Scott the second. Feels like that's what he's been most of his at-bats recently. This crowd not giving up on this game. Plenty of Cardinal fans here, by the way. Down to our right, swing and a miss. Victor strikes out on three pitches. And a 1-2-3 inning for Mark Leiter Jr., sending us to the bottom of the ninth inning. Cardinals trying to close out game one. They lead the A's 6-4.
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1: Here we go, bottom of the ninth inning, and it's Riley O'Brien. Similar situation last time we saw him on Sunday, and his first pitch to Butler is taken low. He gave up a base hit to Bogarts, struck out a couple of batters, and then the home run by Castellanos, and that was a blown save for Riley, and that was on Sunday, but he has been so good for the Cardinals, looking for his 12th save, and that pitch is low as well, 2-0. To Butler. Butler and the on-deck hitter will be Jonah Heim. Switch hitting catcher is in the on-deck circle to bat for Hernandez, and that pitch is outside 3-0. His last three outs, so hard to get. A 3-0 pitch coming up to Butler from Riley O'Brien. And it's low, ball four, and that wasn't close. The one before wasn't either. And, boy, that's a scary start for Riley O'Brien, who just put the tying run at the plate now in Heim. It is 6-4 St. Louis. We're in the bottom of the ninth inning. And Heim, the pinch hitter, who's hitting at 205, started the year with Atlanta. Has a home run and eight RBIs. Is it too much to ask for the double play here? Cardinals have Gorman, Wynn on the left side, Weatherholt, Burley on the right side. They're holding the runner Butler on there. The first pitch to Heim is taken low, ball one. A slider just missing. Well, this is O'Brien's game here. 11 saves, just a little bit behind Mason Miller, who leads the National League. And the 1-0 pitch is right down central for a strike. 97 on the sinker, 1-1. Well, that first pitch strike, maybe that's what he needed to get himself right. And on deck, it's former National League batting champion Jeff McNeil. Short lead at first for Butler. And the pitch to Heim is a sweeper and a beauty for a strike. Wow, that was a nice pitch from Riley O'Brien. That broke big time and cut the heart of the plate. Mason Wynn hoping for a double play. Just did a little rehearsal for a double play flip. That's what he wants with Heim at the plate. Let's see if he was predicting something there. The 1-2 pitch. And here it comes. Swinging a fly ball down the left field line. Moving towards the line. And it's going to drop foul. That's beyond our view down the left field line. That's where it gets scary here because there's not much area there. Logan Harris getting loose in the bullpen for the A's. He's their lefty. The only one they have. They have him in case there's a 10th. Cardinals hoping that 9's enough. 1-2 the count. O'Brien is set. Checks the runner. Delivers home. Sweeper is hit on the ground to the right side. On to second for one. On to first. Double play. 4-6-3 double play. The rehearsal for Mason Wynn comes in handy. As Weatherholt starts it, Burley finishes it. But it is Mason Wynn in the middle, completing that double play and a big pitch by Riley O'Brien. 4-6-3 retires two A's in the bottom of the ninth inning. Now they have to start over, and the Cardinals have them down to their last out with a two-run lead. Weatherholt has been so smooth and so steady at second base. So it's McNeil who's 1-for-3, the last hope for the A's. O'Brien ready, and the first pitch is outside for a ball. Boy, did he work hard to get Heim to do that. 6 runs, 10 hits, no errors for the Cardinals. 4 runs, 6 hits, 2 errors for the A's, uncharacteristically. And the 1-0 pitch is hit down the right field line, but foul, and that's going to go into the grass and rattle around, and the kids are going to battle for it. Well, it looks like an adult got it. Oh, well. 1-1 the count. We're in the bottom of the ninth inning. O'Brien trying to close it out. The pitch is low, and it goes back to the backstop. Overcooked something there. The Cardinals were 2-1 against the A's last year. They're 15-13 against the A's all time. Not a lot of games. Trying to break their two-game losing streak and go to 3-2 on the trip. The pitch is grounded back to O'Brien. He's got it on one hop. He flips to first, and the Cardinals win it. Riley O'Brien picks up save number 12 as McNeil slams his bat into the ground, making the final out. And the Cardinals and Andre Pallante are winners here tonight in Sacramento. Game 1 of 3, 6-4 Cardinals. I'll have more after this.
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1: Cardinals win game one here in Sacramento against the A's. 6 runs on 10 hits, no errors. The Cardinals left 9 on base. The A's had 4 runs on 6 hits, 2 errors. They left 5 home runs in the game. It was Langeliers who hit home run number 12. That came in the 8th inning. That was 448 feet. And the Cardinals got a home run from J.J. Weatherholt after scoring 4 runs in the first inning of this game, and they were able to let that stand up to make the winner out of Andre Pallante, who's making start number 8, his first start ever, his first appearance ever against the A's, and he won it. And Pallante goes to 4-3, and the loser was Jeffrey Springs. The veteran is now 3-3. The save to Riley O'Brien, he picked up his 12th in a game that the Cardinals never trailed. They bent a little bit. But it was a 6-4 victory for St. Louis. And when we come back, we're going to have the Marriott St. Louis Grand play of the game after you hear this.
16: 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Thanks to our friends over at Luca Grill. 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
1: With the win here tonight, the Cardinals have now won 10 of their last 14 games. Their record now stands at 24-17, and they're back to 7 games over 500. They pick up a game on the Chicago Cubs. The Cubs lost to the Braves 5-2 today. Now, the Milwaukee Brewers also won today, so they'll pick up that same game on the Cubs. The A's dropped to 21-20 with the loss. As our game started quickly from the Cardinals' point of view against the veteran left-hander Jeffrey Springs, a walk to J.J. Weatherhold, a four-pitch walk to lead off the game. Then Ivan Herrera had a base hit to follow that on a hit and run, and that put runners at first and third. A base hit by Jordan Walker drove in a run, and after a strikeout of Burleson and a pop-out by Mason Wynn, a huge hit in this game came in the first inning when Jose Fermin broke an 0-for-6 with a double into the left-center field gap. That scored two. And it was Joel Pozo getting a hit behind him, another two-out hit. That scored a run. So a four-run top of the first inning for the Cardinals, and that was the score until the bottom of the second inning when the A's erupted with two outs. They had an infield hit, a ground ball to third, a close play at the bag. It was actually challenged and went the A's way, and Hernandez was awarded an infield hit. Then Jeff McNeil followed with a single. Nick Kurtz had a base hit. Shea Langeliers a double, and it was now 4-3 Cardinals, and the score stayed that way until we got to the sixth inning. Palante settled down, and so did Jeffrey Springs. But in the sixth inning, this is how it started out against the reliever Joel Cunell, and it was a strikeout of Nathan Church, and then it was Thomas Sagesi being pinch hit for by Nolan Gorman. He had a base hit to right field. He had a sinking line drive into the right field area, and he was aboard for J.J. Weatherholt, who came up and delivered our Marriott St. Louis Grand play of the game. 3-2 pitch is hammered to right field. Is it going to stay in the park, or is it going to get out? Oh, it's out! It's into the bullpen of the A's, and Weatherholt has just hit his eighth home run of the year, and the Cardinals now lead 6-3 on Weatherholt's big fly. It was a big fly indeed. The play of the game presented again by Marriott St. Louis Grand. Book your Grand Slam Cardinals ticket package today. A nice night for Weatherholt. He's going to be the star of the game. Mike Claiborne will have him in our postgame show as he ended up with two runs scored, two RBIs, a two-hit game. And, well, that was the score at the time, 6-3, and a home run by Langeliers late. It mentioned 448 feet. That came in the eighth inning, made it 6-4. And then in the ninth inning, Riley O'Brien walked the leadoff batter, and boy, you started to feel like, could it happen again after what happened in San Diego? O'Brien walked the first batter on four pitches, but was able to get the pinch hitter, Jonah Heim, to hit into a 4-6-3 double play, and then retired the veteran Jeff McNeil to close it out. And again, O'Brien picking up save number 12 on the season. Tomorrow, it's going to be Matthew Libertor, 2-1. The lefty will go up against JT Ginn. He's 1-1. And we do hope that you will join us for Cardinals baseball tomorrow night from Sacramento, the temporary home of the A's. And we had a nice time here at this ballpark, first time here, a beautiful night, and hope for more of the same tomorrow. Now for Mike Claiborne, for Ryan Schulte, our producer-engineer, this is Ricky Horton saying good night from Northern California.
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0: Cardinals open up a series in West Sacramento and gets the A's with a 6-4 victory. A home run from J.J. Weatherholt. Five innings from Andre Pallante. A pretty nice job overall from the bullpen. And the Cardinals come away with the victory. They collect 10 hits today. Of the 10 hits, six of them come from the top four spots in the order, which continues to be a strength for this club. And the Cardinals bounce back after that really tough loss the other day against San Diego. And also Riley O'Brien gets back on the horse. He picks up the save after blowing the save in that game. And the Cardinals come away with the 6-4 victory. Welcome in. This is the Mercy Cardinals postgame show across the Cardinals Radio Network. My name is Matt Pauly. Great to have you with us late into the night. It's going to be early into the morning by the time we are done with this one today. Cardinals do get the win. Let's relive what the highlights. We'll do that next. This is the Mercy Cardinals postgame show on the Cardinals Radio Network, powered by Graybar.
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0: 6-4. The Cardinals get the win against the A's, opening up a three-game series. The Mercy Cardinals postgame show rolls on here across the Cardinals radio network late into the night. Let's go back through the game with the highlights. Andre Pallante making the start today for the Cardinals. It's Jeffrey Springs going for the A's. And the Cardinals, they strike first, and they strike in a big way. J.J. Weatherholt leads the game off with a walk. That brings up Ivan Herrera, who comes up with a hit.
1: The third base, there he goes.
2: Swing and a base hit to right field on a hit and run. Weatherholt's going to make it the third as Herrera, who does this so well, hits the ball behind the runner. The vacated area at second base, and the Cardinals have runners at first and third and nobody out.
0: That brings up Jordan Walker.
2: Swing and a line drive left center field. That's going to get down. Weatherholt will score from third. 1-0 Cardinals on the RBI from Jordan Walker, his 30th RBI of the year.
0: The next two outs are recorded with Alec Burleson striking out and Mason Wynn popping out, but the Cardinals are not done. Here comes Jose Fermin.
2: Next pitch to Fermin is lined into right center field. That's going to get into the gap. One run scores. Walker is rounding third, and they're going to send him home. The throw is being relayed to the plate. He is safe! Walker slides under the tag. A two-run double for Jose Fermin, and the Cardinals lead 3-0 early.
0: And not done. This is Joel Pozo.
2: Next pitch is hit up the middle, and that's going to be a base hit on an 0-2 pitch. He went down to get a changeup, lined it past the pitcher Springs, and RBI for Pozo, another two-out hit for the Cardinals, and it's now 4-0.
0: So the Cardinals give Andre Pallante a four-run lead to work with. He walks two in the bottom of the first, but strands two as well. But the A's, they get on the board in their half of the second inning. Starts out well for Pallante when he is facing off against Zach Geloff.
2: 0-2 pitch to Geloff is a breaking pitch and a called strike three. That was the
1: good
2: knuckle
1: pitch.
2: Curve, and he froze him.
0: And then Lawrence Butler would ground out, so very quickly there are two outs in the inning. But that's when the A's, they would start to go to work, and they would get the help of video replay as well. Darryl Hernandez would come up to the plate, and he would end up singling on a play that was, he would end up singling on a play that was challenged. Then Jeff McNeil would single. That put runners on at first and second, and it brings up Nick Kurtz.
2: 1-2 the count. Can Pallante finish off Kurtz? Here comes the delivery, and it's hit on the ground. Base hit to left field. Almost hit the runner, and charging hard is Church. He's going to throw into Sajacy, and scoring from second base is Hernandez, who had to jump over that line drive. So three straight two-out hits for the A's.
0: And then Shea Langeliers would do this.
2: 1-2 on Langeliers. Pallante delivers, and that ball's hit hard to left field. And on the move is Fermin, and he can't get it. It's going to go to the wall. And he's trying to pick it up. He misjudged that ball, but two runs will score.
0: So this game gets tight very quickly. A three-run second for the A's, and the Cardinals' four-run lead turns into a one-run lead. It is 4-3. In the A's half of the third, Carlos Cortez would walk with one out, but then he would be eliminated off the bases thanks to Zach Geloff.
1: Cortez not running. There's a ground ball. This could be two. Over to second for one. Can they turn two? Yes, they do.
0: So that's a double play. That finishes things off in the third inning, and it would stay 4-3 for a while as Andre Pallante does a nice job rolling through the fourth inning and the fifth inning as well. The game then goes to the sixth, and this is where the A's would end up going to their bullpen as Joel Cunnell would come into the contest to pitch. First batter he faces, Nathan Church. He strikes out. Then Nolan Gorman comes up to the plate as a pinch hitter, and he would come through.
2: Born in North Carolina, delivers a pitch. It's a line drive, base hit to right field for Gorman. A one-out single as he kept his hands back on that off-speed pitch and picked up a knock.
0: Yeah, so nice to see Nolan Gorman come off the bench and get the hit against Cunnell, who's pitching at that point. So Gorman is on, and it brings up J.J. Weatherholt.
2: 3-2 pitch is hammered to right field. Is it going to stay in the park, or is it going to get out? Oh, it's out! It's into the bullpen of the A's, and Weatherholt has just hit his eighth home run of the year, and the Cardinals now leads 6-3 on Weatherholt's big fly.
0: They get some breathing room for sure there in the sixth inning, as that's a big swing from J.J. Weatherholt, and all of a sudden the one-run lead turns into a three-run lead. It is 6-3 in favor of the Cardinals. Pallante would be done after five. He might have come back out for the sixth inning had it not gone as long as it did. Maybe he wouldn't have. Maybe he was going to be done no matter what, but especially with the extended six there where the Cardinals get the two runs on two hits. There was an error in the inning as well. They just go to the bullpen. On comes Ryan Stanek. He would walk Brent Rooker, but then he would get out of the inning, retiring the next three that he would face. So good work from Stanek to keep it a 6-3 game. We would go to the seventh inning. On comes JoJo Romero to pitch for the Cardinals. He would get the first two batters that he would face, and then with two outs and nobody on, it's Nick Kurtz standing in.
1: Next one on the way from JoJo. There is a pitch that's low for a strike in the strike zone. Kurtz didn't argue. JoJo didn't either. We played seven. Ricky has the eighth. Cardinals lead 6-3.
0: Started to get a little bit interesting in the eighth inning. George Soriano, who has been so good for the Cardinals, he comes on to pitch, and the first batter he faces in the bottom of the eighth inning is Shea Langeliers.
2: And done a nice job for the Cardinals. His next pitch is hammered to deep left field. That's a no-doubter. Oh, my goodness. That's up on the roof. It's over the roof in left field. That was a long, long home run by Langeliers. His 12th of the season, and it's now 6-4 St. Louis, a leadoff home run in the bottom of the eighth inning.
0: They measure it at 448 feet, and even that might have been conservative. That was a poke for sure, as that gets the A's one run closer. Scary moment on the next out as Tyler Soderstrom flies out deep to Victor Scott the second off the bat. You thought that that thing might be getting out of there, but instead Scott was able to make the play, and Soriano is able to get out of the inning, giving up just the one run. Mark Leiter Jr. would set the Cardinals down in the top of the ninth inning. That sends the game to the bottom of the ninth, and on comes Riley O'Brien looking for a save in his first opportunity since he blew the save in the finale of the Padres series. He walks the first batter he faces, Lawrence Butler, so you're kind of thinking, uh-oh, at that point. And then the A's go to their bench. They bring on Jonah Heim as he represents the tying run with nobody out in the ninth inning against O'Brien.
2: O'Brien is set. Checks the runner, delivers home. Sweepers hit on the ground to the right side. On to second for one. On to first, double play! 4-6-3 double play!
0: That is a big double play. That's one of the biggest swings of the bat in this game. A double play off the bat of Heim. Two outs in the ninth inning, and it does bring up Jeff McNeil.
2: The pitch is grounded back to O'Brien. He's got it on one hop. He flips to first, and the Cardinals win it. Riley O'Brien picks up save number 12 as McNeil slams his bat into the ground, making the final out. And the Cardinals and Andre Pallante are winners here tonight in Sacramento. Game one of three, 6-4 Cardinals.
0: With the win, the Cardinals go to 24-17. The A's, they drop to 21-20. Winning totals for the Redbirds, 6 runs, 10 hits, no errors. They leave 9 for the A's, 4 runs, 6 hits, 2 errors. They end up leaving 5. Winning pitcher Pallante, he's 4-3, springs the loss 3-3. Riley O'Brien gets the save. It is his 12th save of the year, and with that save, it means another $100 donation from Missouri Farm Bureau Insurance to Feeding Missouri, teaming up to end hunger throughout the state. Home runs hit for the Cardinals. J.J. Weatherholt, his 8th for the A's. Langeliers, his 12th. Game goes 2 hours and 54 minutes. 11,132 folks at Sutter Health Park as the Cardinals, they beat the A's by a 6-4 score. We'll take a break. We'll come back, and we've got our star of the game interview. That's up next. Cardinals winners tonight in West Sacramento. This is the Mercy Cardinals postgame show on the Cardinals Radio Network, powered by Graybar.
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7: I'm Christopher Cruz in Washington. President Trump is on Air Force One at this hour, headed west to Asia, where he'll meet with Chinese President Xi Jinping in Beijing. From the Chinese capital, CBS's Anna Corrin says Xi could help Trump get untangled from hostilities in the Middle East.
8: President Trump, he needs President Xi's help to end the Iran war. As we know, China is one of Iran's closest allies, certainly its largest trading partner. It buys 90% of Iran's oil. But more than that, you know, China needs to have the Strait of Hormuz open as well. It gets roughly a third of its oil and gas from the Persian Gulf.
7: The release of the Consumer Price Index showing inflation rising was no surprise to American consumers, especially drivers. But CBS News Money Watch correspondent Kelly O'Grady says higher prices at the pump also mean higher prices for food.
9: Energy inflation is showing up in the grocery aisle. Everyday staples like fresh veggies were up 11.5%, while citrus fruits rose 6.5%. Roasted coffee and steaks were both up more than 15%. Rising fertilizer, diesel, and war-related fuel costs are also making food more expensive to grow and transport.
7: There were fireworks on Capitol Hill when Senate Democrats confronted the head of the FBI. Here's CBS's Caitlin Huey Burns.
10: Democrats grilled FBI Director Kash Patel about claims made in a recent Atlantic Magazine article, including allegations of excessive drinking and unexplained absences.
11: And so there have been no occasions when your security detail had difficulty waking or locating you, is that right?
12: Nope, it's a total farce. I don't even know where you get this stuff, but it doesn't make it credible because you say so.
7: Police have identified the man who was hit and killed by a Frontier Airlines plane this week at the Denver airport as Michael Mott. The medical examiner has ruled his death a suicide. Denver Police Chief Ron Thomas.
13: Investigators are out continuing to contact family and others who knew him to see if there are additional information that we can learn about his motivations.
7: President Trump's plan to defend the homeland is going to cost a lot more than he said it would, says CBS's Cammy McCormick.
14: A Congressional Budget Office analysis suggests the cost could be $1.2 trillion for 20 years. That's significantly higher than what President Trump mentioned last year, $175 billion. The system is inspired by Israel's Iron Dome and would detect and intercept missiles at all stages of an attack. Trump wants it to be operational when his term ends in 2029.
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19: 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Come on.
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0: Headed down Route 9, hauling beans, or speeding on Veterans Parkway, the Afternoon Show is there for you. 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
1: The McLean County Coroner, Kathleen Yoder, identifying the man who died in a motorcycle crash on Interstate 55 near Normal Saturday. She says 20-year-old Caden Lovins of Bloomington died from being struck by a motorcycle. Lovins was riding with a group when he experienced a mechanical malfunction. He was then struck by another motorcycle. Two more people were sent to the hospital with injuries. And the Central Illinois Regional Airport is planning to build a new cargo road off Airport Road. Congressman Darren LaHood secured $1.5 million in federal funding for the project, while the airport has set aside their own $1.5 million. This expansion would also support FedEx, the biggest employer at the airport. And a bipartisan bill is taking aim at what critics call bananas child care regulations. Under current rules at some daycare centers, workers can't peel fruits like a banana because it can trigger stricter, costlier food preparation requirements. The House has passed the Cutting Red Tape on Child Care Providers Act, which would create a separate category for low-risk foods like peeled fruits and veggies. New details on the latest homicide in Peoria after a man shot a woman, then opened fire at a police officer. 41-year-old Cortez White was pronounced dead at the hospital following the incident. The woman he shot was 42-year-old Ashley Stenson from Atlanta, Georgia. During the incident, White shot Stenson and then began to shoot at Peoria police when approached. And Congressman Darren LaHood says he wants to see the Iran war end through negotiations. This is despite voting against the War's Powers resolution that aimed to end the conflict. He says he voted against that legislation because the Iran conflict is not like the wars in Iraq or Afghanistan. The Dunlap Republican says there could be a breakthrough deal in the coming weeks because the president is meeting with China's president, Xi Jinping. And it's National Skilled Nursing Week. The theme for this year is Moments in Bloom, celebrating the everyday interactions that bring comfort and joy to residents and caregivers. Yesterday, Mayor Rita Ali issued a proclamation at Liberty Village of Peoria. She says our lives wouldn't be the same without caregivers. More news updates 24/7 on CIProud.com. From the WMBD-TV Newsroom, I'm Renee Skinner.
2: CBS News Brief. President Trump and Chinese President Xi Jinping we'll have a lot to talk about when they meet in Beijing this week, says CBS's Linda Kenyon.
3: The U.S. relationship with Taiwan and China's rare earth minerals are on the agenda. At the same time, Trump is expected to urge President Xi to exert pressure on Iran to end the war.
2: CBS's Jesse Mitchell says the president won't be asking Xi for help ending hostilities in the Middle East.
4: The war with Iran will hang over the talks with the Chinese leader. Trump downplayed the need for Xi to intervene in the stalled peace talks with Tehran.
5: Well, I don't think we need any help with Iran. We'll win it one way or the other.
2: An American who was on a cruise ship hit by a deadly outbreak of the Hanta virus is being closely watched by doctors. CBS's Ian Lee reports from Omaha.
6: One American who tested positive but is not experiencing symptoms is currently being held in a biocontainment unit at the University of Nebraska Medical Center.
2: CBS News Brief. I'm Christopher Cruz.
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0: WJBC and Beer Nuts present the Scott Miller Show hat. This is an embroidered baseball cap. On the front of it, the Beer Nuts logo and the Scott Miller Show logo. And on the back of the hat, my cartoon photo with the big mustache. This is not a contest prize. This hat is not for sale. The only way to get a Scott Miller hat is when I gift them randomly. Now, there is only one rule. You cannot ask for a hat. If you ask for one, you are restricted from receiving a hat. You are banned. You do not get a hat. WJBC, good morning. Who's this?
1: Good morning. This is your mom. I want a hat. I'm a down low.
0: Mom?
1: We won't tell anybody.
0: What is rule number one?
2: Don't ask for a hat.
0: No hat for her.

0: And welcome back, George Norrie, along with John Truman Wolf. And again, his website is linked up at coasttocoastam.com. His book is called The 99 Strongest Banks in America and Why It Matters. And his website is called Strategic Financial Intelligence. John, how would you judge the financial capability of the Bill Clinton administration?
1: Did you say the Bill Clinton administration?
0: Well, yes, sir.
1: George,

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1: The McLean County coroner, Kathleen Yoder, identifying the man who died in a motorcycle crash on Interstate 55 near Normal Saturday. She says 20-year-old Caden Lovins of Bloomington died from being struck by a motorcycle. Lovins was riding with a group when he experienced a mechanical malfunction. He was then struck by another motorcycle. Two more people were sent to the hospital with injuries. And the Central Illinois Regional Airport is planning to build a new cargo road off Airport Road. Congressman Darren LaHood secured $1.5 million in federal funding for the project, while the airport has set aside their own $1.5 million. This expansion would also support FedEx, the biggest employer at the airport. And a bipartisan bill is taking aim at what critics call bananas child care regulations. Under current rules at some daycare centers, workers can't peel fruits like a banana because it can trigger stricter, costlier food preparation requirements. The House has passed the Cutting Red Tape on Child Care Providers Act, which would create a separate category for low-risk foods like peeled fruits and veggies. New details on the latest homicide in Peoria after a man shot a woman, then opened fire at a police officer. 41-year-old Cortez White was pronounced dead at the hospital following the incident. The woman he shot was 42-year-old Ashley Stinson from Atlanta, Georgia. During the incident, White shot Stinson and then began to shoot at Peoria police when approached. And Congressman Darren LaHood says he wants to see the Iran war end through negotiations. This is despite voting against the War's Powers resolution that aimed to end the conflict. He says he voted against that legislation because the Iran conflict is not like the wars in Iraq or Afghanistan. The Dunlap Republican says there could be a breakthrough deal in the coming weeks because the president is meeting with China's president, Xi Jinping. And it's National Skilled Nursing Week. The theme for this year is Moments in Bloom, celebrating the everyday interactions that bring comfort and joy to residents and caregivers. Yesterday, Mayor Rita Ali issued a proclamation at Liberty Village of Peoria. She says our lives wouldn't be the same without caregivers. More news updates 24/7 on CIProud.com. From the WMBD-TV Newsroom, I'm Renee Schinner.
2: CBS News Brief. President Trump is expected to talk with Chinese President Xi Jinping in Beijing this week about China's ability to force Iran to come to peace terms with the U.S. CBS's Anna Corrin is in the Chinese capital.
3: We haven't really seen China flex its weight, flex its influence. And that is what President Trump will be asking of President Xi whilst he's here.
2: The Labor Department has confirmed what American consumers already know. Inflation is worsening. CBS's Kelly O'Grady.
4: Consumer inflation has reached a three-year high, jumping 3.8% annually. The main driver? Energy, with the war driving up oil prices.
2: The NBA's Memphis Grizzlies confirm 29-year-old forward Brandon Clark has died. This fan reacted to Clark's sudden passing.
5: Very sad. Very sad. I enjoy watching this game, looking at him put on for the Memphis Grizzlies.
2: And the NBA's first openly gay player, Jason Allen, has died of brain cancer. CBS News Brief. I'm Christopher.
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1: I'm Christopher Cruz in Washington. The Labor Department has reported inflation climbed 3.8% last month, fueled in part by the war with Iran. CBS's Jason Allen says the increased cost of goods is forcing consumers to rethink their spending priorities.
2: Consumers across the country are now weighing where to spend their money.
3: My wages aren't rising, but my bills keep rising.
4: It's not supposed to be like this. It doesn't have to be like this.
2: And the frustration is spilling out on social media.
1: And in Los Angeles, there was a long line for a chance to win free gas Tuesday morning. CBS News Los Angeles reporter Amanda Starantino was there.
5: This free gas giveaway comes at a time when many Southern California drivers say filling up has become a financial strain. The average price for a gallon of regular gas in LA County is now just over $6.20, more than 23 cents in the last month, and more than a dollar higher than this time last year. Analysts say the recent spike is being driven by global concerns over oil supply and ongoing tensions in the Middle East.
1: President Trump is on the way to Asia for a two-day summit with Chinese President Xi Jinping in Beijing. Air Force One made a brief refueling stop in Alaska. From the Chinese capital, CBS's Anna Corrin reports the summit could have grave implications for the democratically governed island nation of Taiwan.
6: We know Trump needs Xi's help to end the Iran war. This has caused global instability. We are now into its third month, and there is no off-ramp. China can provide that, but Xi is just as transactional as Trump, and he will want something major in return, and that would be Taiwan.
1: On social media, President Trump said he's going to ask Xi to open up China to American businesses. He called him a leader of extraordinary distinction. The FDA commissioner is out.
7: Marty McCary is resigning as head of the Food and Drug Administration. He was an outspoken opponent of COVID measures during the pandemic. But in recent weeks, health industry executives, abortion opponents, and others complained about him. Most recently, vaping lobbyists said he was blocking approval of fruit-flavored e-cigarettes, flavors which sometimes appeal to children. When asked about his resignation, President Trump praised McCary and said, quote, he's a terrific guy and that he's going to go on, he's going to do well. Linda Kenyon, CBS News, the White House.
1: Senate Republicans plan to move forward with a proposal to give up to $1 billion for security upgrades to President Trump's White House ballroom project. Senate Minority Leader Chuck Schumer.
8: These ballroom Republicans are choosing Trump's chandelier over your child care, Trump's ego over your electric bill, Trump's palace over the people's priorities.
1: This is CBS News.
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1: Texas officials are accusing a dominant streaming service of spying on its customers.
15: State Attorney General Ken Paxton has filed a lawsuit claiming Netflix collects its users' data without consent and sells it to commercial data brokers and advertising technology companies for billions of dollars a year. The suit also claims Netflix creates addictive features that keep users, including children, on the platform, like automatically playing a new show when one ends. In a statement, Netflix says it takes its members' privacy seriously and claims the lawsuit lacks merit. Michael Wallace, CBS News.
1: Officials at the California State University system have decided to allow the system's campuses to offer three-year bachelor degrees in hopes of attracting more working-age students and then boosting their job prospects. Trustees have approved three new degree types, Bachelor of Education, Bachelor of Professional Studies, and Bachelor of Applied Studies. Christopher Cruz, CBS News.
10: 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The funds raised will benefit Special Olympics Illinois. Teams of 20 must raise a minimum of $1,000 and will test their strength by pulling a United Airlines 737 12 feet as fast as they can. 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That's

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0: And welcome back to Coast. George Norrie with you, Sandra Champlain with us, author of the international bestseller, We Don't Die, A Skeptic's Discovery of Life After Death. She's also the host of the Shades of the Afterlife iHeartRadio and Coast to Coast AM Paranormal Podcast Network. And along with her We Don't Die YouTube channel, Sandra has more than 800 unique episodes about the evidence of the afterlife. And here she is back on Coast to Coast. Miss Champlain, how are you?
1: Oh, George, I'm so happy to be here. Thank you. I'm great.
0: What was it that got you fascinated by the afterlife?
1: Well, I didn't want to be fascinated by the afterlife. I had developed a huge fear of dying back in the mid-90s that wouldn't go away. So it had me very secretly just start looking, is there any evidence out there that can calm my fears? And I studied major world religions and a little bit of this.

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1: The McLean County Coroner, Kathleen Yoder, identifying the man who died in a motorcycle crash on Interstate 55 near Normal Saturday. She says 20-year-old Caden Lovins of Bloomington died from being struck by a motorcycle. Lovins was riding with a group when he experienced a mechanical malfunction. He was then struck by another motorcycle. Two more people were sent to the hospital with injuries. And the Central Illinois Regional Airport is planning to build a new cargo road off Airport Road. Congressman Darren LaHood secured $1.5 million in federal funding for the project, while the airport has set aside their own $1.5 million. This expansion would also support FedEx, the biggest employer at the airport. And a bipartisan bill is taking aim at what critics call bananas child care regulations. Under current rules at some daycare centers, workers can't peel fruits like a banana because it can trigger stricter, costlier food preparation requirements. The House has passed the Cutting Red Tape on Child Care Providers Act, which would create a separate category for low-risk foods like peeled fruits and veggies. New details on the latest homicide in Peoria after a man shot a woman, then opened fire at a police officer. 41-year-old Cortez White was pronounced dead at the hospital following the incident. The woman he shot was 42-year-old Ashley Stinson from Atlanta, Georgia. During the incident, White shot Stinson and then began to shoot at Peoria police when approached. And Congressman Darren LaHood says he wants to see the Iran war end through negotiations. This is despite voting against the War's Powers resolution that aimed to end the conflict. He says he voted against that legislation because the Iran conflict is not like the wars in Iraq or Afghanistan. The Dunlap Republican says there could be a breakthrough deal in the coming weeks because the president is meeting with China's president, Xi Jinping. And it's National Skilled Nursing Week. The theme for this year is Moments in Bloom, celebrating the everyday interactions that bring comfort and joy to residents and caregivers. Yesterday, Mayor Rita Ali issued a proclamation at Liberty Village of Peoria. She says our lives wouldn't be the same without caregivers. More news updates 24/7 on CIProud.com. From the WMBD-TV Newsroom, I'm Renee Skinner.
2: CBS News Brief. President Trump and Chinese President Xi Jinping will have a lot to talk about when they meet in Beijing this week, says CBS's Linda Kenyon.
3: The U.S. relationship with Taiwan and China's rare earth minerals are on the agenda. At the same time, Trump is expected to urge President Xi to exert pressure on Iran to end the war.
2: Government numbers show inflation continues to worsen. Here's CBS News Money Watch correspondent Kelly O'Grady.
4: Consumers saw a sharp jump in prices last month. Airfares drove a decent portion of that. Of course, jet fuel costs are soaring just as the summer travel starts to pick up.
2: The head of the Food and Drug Administration has resigned. CBS News White House reporter Olivia Rinaldi says Marty McCary left because of a disagreement over flavored e-cigarettes.
5: One of the reasons I'm told that he is out is over youth vaping, because there was an effort to start reapproving some of these flavors that could be seen as appealing to younger members.
2: CBS News Brief. I'm Christopher Crew.
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2: I'm Deborah Rodriguez. President Trump is expected to arrive in Beijing soon for meetings with his Chinese counterpart, Xi Jinping. At the top of their agenda, the Middle East war. CBS's Anna Corrin is in Beijing.
3: President Trump, he needs President Xi's help to end the Iran war. As we know, China is one of Iran's closest allies, certainly its largest trading partner. It buys 90% of Iran's oil. But more than that, you know, China needs to have the Strait of Hormuz open as well.
2: Back home, wartime inflation is hitting hard at the gas pump, where the national average is $4.51 a gallon today. It's also hitting at restaurants. CBS's Jason Allen reports from Dallas.
4: During his 40 years in the restaurant business,
5: two cheeseburgers.
4: Mark McGuire says he has never seen a time like the last 2 months.
5: Since the beginning of March is probably the craziest time I've seen in my entire career in the restaurant industry.
6: The craziest in your entire career?
5: Craziest. Outside of maybe the first 2 months of COVID.
4: He showed us his invoices, which now all include a fuel surcharge. Yep. The availability of wine, fish, and produce is in question daily, he says, and customers are ordering less.
2: Doctors at a Nebraska biocontainment unit say the American cruise ship passenger who tested positive for hantavirus is still asymptomatic. 16 states are now monitoring other potential cases. CBS News medical contributor Dr. Celine Gounder is dismayed over a growing wave of misinformation about the outbreak.
7: The public health agencies that should fill the gap are weaker than ever. The CDC has not had a permanent director for 8 months and was slow to issue even the most basic health alert to clinicians. That didn't come out until Friday.
2: Yesterday, FDA Chief Marty McCarry resigned. Meantime, a French woman who contracted hantavirus on the MV Hondius is now in critical condition. Three passengers have died. Sad night for basketball fans.
8: The NBA family mourns the passing of two of its own.
2: PA announcer at a playoff game in San Antonio after news Jason Collins, the first active player to say he was gay, died of a brain tumor at the age of 47. Collins' advice.
9: What would I say to every other professional athlete or just person, period, is just, you know, live your authentic life. realize that there's support there.
2: 29-year-old Memphis forward Brandon Clark was found dead at his home in L.A. yesterday. Police investigating a possible overdose. Next September 11th, the Memorial and Museum in New York City will add a new moment of silence to honor people who died from the health effects of the terror attack. This is CBS News.
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2: Conan's going for a three-peat at the Oscars.
12: I am Conan O'Brien, the last human host of the Academy Awards.
13: That's Conan O'Brien from this year's Academy Awards. The Academy making the announcement at Disney's Upfront presentation here in New York. The last person to host the Oscars at least three consecutive years, Billy Crystal, from 1990 to 1993. This will also be the second to last Oscar ceremony for ABC, as Hollywood's Biggest Night moves to YouTube in 2029. Matt Wolf, CBS News.
2: Marco Rubio, Maduro maxing? The Secretary of State went viral on social media after he showed up in a Nike tracksuit to join President Trump for the plane ride to China. The matching gray hooded zip-up and sweatpants? The same ones Venezuelan President Nicolas Maduro wore when he was captured by U.S. forces in January. Deborah Rodriguez, CBS News.
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0: For over 100 years, thanks to you, we've been broadcasting from WJBC. 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

0: And we're back with the host of the Shades of the Afterlife podcast, Sandra Champlain. Sandra, why are so many people afraid of dying? Is it the fear of death itself that they think it's painful? Or do you think it's the termination part of it? Why do you think they're afraid?
1: I think it's all of the above. I think it's the fear of the unknown. No one wants to feel any pain. I certainly don't. People say, am I afraid of dying? And I'm not, but I'm afraid of how I get there. Fear is something that's very human. It's designed to keep us alive. But we all have that inner voice of negativity, that ego, and it's never going away. And I think that's just part, just accept it. It's part of being human. It's not our best friend. It can say some real negative things to us, and it can also have us be very afraid. But when we do the due diligence to realize there's nothing to be afraid of, it can calm that little voice. And when we start having experiences, talking to our loved ones, knowing that they're still around, taking that time to feel their love, whether you ask them to come to you in a dream,

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1: The McLean County Coroner, Kathleen Yoder, identifying the man who died in a motorcycle crash on Interstate 55 near Normal Saturday. She says 20-year-old Caden Lovins of Bloomington died from being struck by a motorcycle. Lovins was riding with a group when he experienced a mechanical malfunction. He was then struck by another motorcycle. Two more people were sent to the hospital with injuries. And the Central Illinois Regional Airport is planning to build a new cargo road off Airport Road. Congressman Darren LaHood secured $1.5 million in federal funding for the project, while the airport has set aside their own $1.5 million. This expansion would also support FedEx, the biggest employer at the airport. And a bipartisan bill is taking aim at what critics call bananas child care regulations. Under current rules at some daycare centers, workers can't peel fruits like a banana because it can trigger stricter, costlier food preparation requirements. The House has passed the Cutting Red Tape on Child Care Providers Act, which would create a separate category for low-risk foods like peeled fruits and veggies. New details on the latest homicide in Peoria after a man shot a woman, then opened fire at a police officer. 41-year-old Cortez White was pronounced dead at the hospital following the incident. The woman he shot was 42-year-old Ashley Stinson from Atlanta, Georgia. During the incident, White shot Stinson and then began to shoot at Peoria police when approached. And Congressman Darren LaHood says he wants to see the Iran war end through negotiations. This is despite voting against the War's Powers resolution that aimed to end the conflict. He says he voted against that legislation because the Iran conflict is not like the wars in Iraq or Afghanistan. The Dunlap Republican says there could be a breakthrough deal in the coming weeks because the president is meeting with China's president, Xi Jinping. And it's National Skilled Nursing Week. The theme for this year is Moments in Bloom, celebrating the everyday interactions that bring comfort and joy to residents and caregivers. Yesterday, Mayor Rita Ali issued a proclamation at Liberty Village of Peoria. She says our lives wouldn't be the same without caregivers. More news updates 24/7 on CIPROW.com. From the WMBD-TV Newsroom, I'm Renee Skinner.
2: 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Inflation is worsening, making life harder for consumers and business owners. High fuel prices are forcing food truck owner Ruben Hernandez to raise his menu prices.
3: We used to fill it up my truck with maybe $90. Right now I have to spend like $150, almost $160 for one tank. So it's really hard to work like that.
2: President Trump is headed to Asia, where he'll be meeting with Chinese President Xi Jinping in Beijing. Here's CBS's Jesse Mitchell.
4: Tariffs, artificial intelligence, and Taiwan will all be major summit topics, with President Xi expected to press President Trump on slowing U.S. arms sales to Taiwan.
2: Police have identified the man who was hit and killed by a Frontier Airlines plane this week as it attempted to take off from Denver Airport as Michael Mott. Denver Police Chief Ron Thomas.
5: Investigators are out continuing to contact family and others who knew him to see if there are additional information that we can learn about his motivations.
2: CBS News Brief. I'm Christopher Cruz.
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I'm the afternoon host from 4 until 6, live and local coverage. We bring you up-to-the-minute news. Plus, we hear from every Monday the head coach and general manager of the Bloomington Bison, Philip Barsky. Thanks to our friends over at Luca Grill. Also, don't forget on Tuesday, our phone lines are open at 309-829-2345 for a talk to us Tuesday. 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

0: WJBC and Beer Nuts present the Scott Miller Show hat. This is an embroidered baseball cap. On the front of it, the Beer Nuts logo and the Scott Miller Show logo. And on the back of the hat, my cartoon photo with the big mustache. This is not a contest prize. This hat is not for sale. The only way to get a Scott Miller hat is when I gift them randomly. Now, there is only one rule. You cannot ask for a hat. If you ask for one, you are restricted from receiving a hat. You are banned. You do not get a hat. WJBC, good morning. Who's this?
1: Good morning. This is your mom. I want a hat. I'm a down low.
0: Mom?
1: We won't tell anybody.
0: What is rule number one?
2: Don't ask for a hat.
0: No hat for her.
3: At all with the Iranians?
4: Do you think he can help in any way? No, I don't think we need any help with Iran. We'll win it one way or the other. We'll win it peacefully or otherwise.
5: As he left the White House.
3: What is your message to President Xi as it relates to the Iran war?
4: Well, I think number one, we're going to have a long talk about it. I think he's been relatively good, to be honest with you. You look at the blockade, no problems. They get a lot of their oil from that area. We've had no problem, and he's been a friend of mine. He's been somebody that we get along with, and I think you're going to see that good things are going to happen. This is going to be a very exciting trip. A lot of good things are going to happen.
5: But minutes later.
4: We have a lot of things to discuss. I wouldn't say Iran is one of them, to be honest with you, because we have Iran very much under control. We're either going to make a deal or they're going to be decimated. So one way or the other, we win.
5: The Trump administration seemingly determined not to let differences over Iran overshadow efforts to make progress on other matters with China, including trade. Sagar Meghani, Washington.
6: Pete Hegseth faced another contentious congressional hearing Tuesday, but it wasn't just Democrats on the attack. Correspondent Rich Johnson reports that GOP senators were also visibly angry with the defense secretary on a number of issues.
7: At a House Appropriations Committee hearing, Oklahoma Republican Congressman Tom Cole summed up growing Republican frustration.
8: America first has never meant America alone. American strength is not diminished when allies shoulder their share. It's multiplied.
7: Kentucky's Mitch McConnell echoed that in a Senate hearing, calling NATO the most important military alliance in world history. In that Senate hearing, Hegseth pushed back hard over reports that the war has put a huge dent in U.S. military stockpiles.
9: I take issue with the characterization that munitions are depleted in a public forum. That's not true. And ultimately, we have all the munitions needed to execute what we need to execute, and we're going to ensure that we supercharge that going into the future.
7: But it's the choice to even go to war at a cost so far of about $29 billion that has Washington Democrat Patty Murray angry.
10: Your budget request cuts through Trump's ramblings and really, to me, makes the truth clear that you and the president don't value families as much as you value defense contractors.
7: Hegseth was especially irked when Delaware's Chris Coons talked of tactical wins but strategic losses.
11: We have the ability to defeat a 47-year threat of a pursuit of a nuclear weapon. We have more leverage than we've ever had. We've had incredible battlefield successes, and you're talking about a strategic loss?
12: Mr. Secretary, this is how you undercut efforts that could otherwise be very effective. I am not your enemy, sir. I am not your adversary.
7: Hegseth got a break from South Carolina Republican Lindsey Graham, who referred to reports that Pakistan has allowed Iranian military planes to park on its airfields, shielding them from U.S. airstrikes.
11: Again, I wouldn't want to get in the middle of these negotiations. Yeah. I want to get in the middle of these negotiations.
13: I don't trust Pakistan as far as I can throw them. If they actually do have Iranian aircraft parked in Pakistan bases to protect Iranian military assets, that tells me we should be looking maybe for somebody else to mediate. No wonder this damn thing is going nowhere.
7: Pakistan has been the intermediary in the latest talks between Iran and the U.S. I'm Rich Johnson.
6: 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It's 12 after. Legal victory for Donald Trump as an appeals court hits pause on a costly judgment. More after these messages.

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1: It's 26 past. America in the Morning continues. Charges have been filed for those involved in the fatal 2024 bridge collapse in Maryland. Correspondent Lisa Dwyer reports this as the state reached a multi-billion dollar settlement with the operator of the cargo ship that brought down the Francis Scott Key Bridge.
2: Federal prosecutors have announced criminal charges in the 2024 collapse of Baltimore's Francis Scott Key Bridge, accusing a Singapore-based ship operator and a senior employee of making critical decisions that caused the vessel to crash into a support column of the bridge, killing six people and covering up what happened. U.S. Attorney for the District of Maryland, Kelly Hayes, announced the charges against
3: Synergy Marine Private Limited, Synergy Maritime Private Limited, and Radha Krishnan Karthik Nair with crimes related to the disaster.
2: FBI Special Agent in Charge, Jimmy Paul.
4: The collapse should never have happened. As alleged, the bridge was struck and collapsed because those who were responsible for the ship's operation deliberately cut corners at the expense of safety.
2: I'm Lisa Dwyer.
1: Data stolen from a large education group that affected institutions from Harvard University to high schools was deleted after a deal was struck with the hackers who stole it. Mike Hampen reports.
5: The company that operates the online learning system Canvas says it has reached a deal with hackers to delete the data they stole in the cyber attack last week that created chaos for many students. Instructure, the parent company of Canvas, hasn't provided any details of the deal, including whether a payment was involved. A hacking group named Shiny Hunters claimed responsibility for the breach. The data has been returned to Instructure, but the company says there is no way to know whether the data was erased for good. I'm Mike Hampton.
1: America in the Morning for Wednesday, May 13th, 2026 is produced by Jeff McKay. I'm John Trout. This is Westwood One.
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8: The McLean County coroner, Kathleen Yoder, identifying the man who died in a motorcycle crash on Interstate 55 near Normal Saturday. She says 20-year-old Caden Lovins of Bloomington died from being struck by a motorcycle. Lovins was riding with a group when he experienced a mechanical malfunction. He was then struck by another motorcycle. Two more people were sent to the hospital with injuries. And the Central Illinois Regional Airport is planning to build a new cargo road off Airport Road. Congressman Darren LaHood secured $1.5 million in federal funding for the project, while the airport has set aside their own $1.5 million. This expansion would also support FedEx, the biggest employer at the airport. And a bipartisan bill is taking aim at what critics call bananas child care regulations. Under current rules at some daycare centers, workers can't peel fruits like a banana because it can trigger stricter, costlier food preparation requirements. The House has passed the Cutting Red Tape on Child Care Providers Act, which would create a separate category for low-risk foods like peeled fruits and veggies. New details on the latest homicide in Peoria after a man shot a woman, then opened fire at a police officer. 41-year-old Cortez White was pronounced dead at the hospital following the incident. The woman he shot was 42-year-old Ashley Stinson from Atlanta, Georgia. During the incident, White shot Stinson and then began to shoot at Peoria police when approached. And Congressman Darren LaHood says he wants to see the Iran war end through negotiations. This is despite voting against the War's Powers resolution that aimed to end the conflict. He says he voted against that legislation because the Iran conflict is not like the wars in Iraq or Afghanistan. The Dunlap Republican says there could be a breakthrough deal in the coming weeks because the president is meeting with China's president, Xi Jinping. And it's National Skilled Nursing Week. The theme for this year is Moments in Bloom, celebrating the everyday interactions that bring comfort and joy to residents and caregivers. Yesterday, Mayor Rita Ali issued a proclamation at Liberty Village of Peoria. She says our lives wouldn't be the same without caregivers. More news updates 24/7 on CIProud.com. From the WMBD-TV Newsroom, I'm Renee Skinner.
1: This is America in the Morning from Westwood One. Coming up this half hour.
9: The Republican redistricting effort hits a snag in South Carolina. I'm Clayton Neville.
10: Kash Patel has strongly denied allegations of excessive drinking on the job. Sagar Meghani, Washington.
11: A 41-year-old man struck and killed by a Frontier Airlines plane was intending to end his own life. Denise Dwyer. A 41-year-old man struck and killed by a Frontier Airlines plane was intending to end his own life. Denise Dwyer.
12: Stephen Colbert gets a little help from his friends in late night. I'm Kevin Carr.
13: Conan O'Brien will return to host the Oscars next year.
14: I am Conan O'Brien.
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0: WJBC and Beer Nuts present the Scott Miller Show hat. This is an embroidered baseball cap. On the front of it, the Beer Nuts logo and the Scott Miller Show logo. And on the back of the hat, my cartoon photo with the big mustache. This is not a contest prize. This hat is not for sale. The only way to get a Scott Miller hat is when I gift them randomly. Now, there is only one rule. You cannot ask for a hat. If you ask for one, you are restricted from receiving a hat. You are banned. You do not get a hat. WJBC, good morning. Who's this?
1: Good morning. This is your mom. I want a hat. I'm a down low.
0: Mom?
1: We won't tell anybody.
0: What is rule number one?
2: Don't ask for a hat.
0: No hat for her. A high of 68, 53 degrees right now at WJBC. Scott Miller here for another broadcast day. I'll be here all day. I hope you will too. Well, not all day, 6 to 10. That's enough for me. Anything more than that? It's abuse for your ears. 4 hours of me is enough for anyone, including myself. Congressman Eric Sorensen joins me on the radio this morning. Lots to talk to him about. We'll open up the phone lines at 8:35 for Does Your Phone Work? That segment's been going on 5 or 6 years now. Did you hear the news that Children's Hospital in Peoria is separating themselves from St. Jude? We will talk to James Ingold later on this morning about that separation. What does that mean? James Ingold will speak on behalf of St. Jude as a longtime fundraiser. Born and raised here in Bloomington, we'll talk to James coming up at 9:05. And at 9:35, WMBD-TV news anchor Thomas Garvick stops by for news you can't use. Sure, all day we give you news you can use. He'll stop by at 9:35 for a little tomfoolery and shenanigans for news you can't use. Hey, on this 13th of May, some reasons to celebrate today. It's Cough Drop Day. It's Donate a Day's Wages to Charity Day. It's Frog Jumping Day. It's International Hummus Day. I love hummus. It's International Receptionists Day. It's Leprechaun Day. No, I'm not one. I'm half Polish. 25% Swedish and 1% everything else. Not a leprechaun. It's National Apple Pie Day. It's National Fruit Cocktail Day. It's National Third Shift Workers Day. It's Root Canal Appreciation Day. Oof. Top Gun Day, Tulip Day, World Cocktail Day. Cheers to that. It's World FM Day. World Cocktail Day. The first cocktail I ever had was... was Southern Comfort and orange juice. And I had it with an RA, a resident assistant, in the dorms my freshman year. This girl that lived in my neighborhood growing up, she was a year or two older. Had to be a year older than me. She went to Southern. And she was an RA. And then when I went to Southern, I let her know. I go, hey, next year I'm going to Southern. She goes, well, come and see me. We'll hang out. I'll give you a tour of campus. And so I got there, and she lived in Thompson Point, which was on the other side of campus on the lake. Ooh, la-di-da, hootie-hoo. So I went over there, and I mean, it's all just wrong, but she wasn't 21. I wasn't 21. And we had liquor in the dorm. There's not supposed to be booze in the dorm. Mixed up a little. Southern Comfort and orange juice. Listen to me. You should not drink until you're 21 years of age. That's the law. You understand? That was the first. I mean, I'm assuming as a child. Well, that sounds horrible. How do I get out of this? I'm assuming at some point or another, my mother let me sample her Bartles and James or something because alcohol was all around my family. My grandparents, if you went to Grandma and Grandpa's house, it involved alcohol. Not for the children, but...

0: for the adults. They were all having alcohol. 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Grandma running a quick second. So they'd always have cocktails around, and us kids would be running around drinking Pibb or something. I don't know. And I'm like, well, what you got there? Let me try that. I had a sip here and there, little Bartles and James or something. I don't even know what. But the first time that I mixed a cocktail and drank it on this World Cocktail Day, it would have been Southern Comfort and orange juice. And I don't believe I've ever had Southern Comfort again. I don't think. I mean, it doesn't stand out in my memory, which at this age, the memory's going. All right. Hey, listen up. Summer just got a whole lot better. It's the summer of fun with Busch Light on WJBC. 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If you didn't hear the news, the Savannah Bananas trip is sold out. WJBC's headed to Busch Stadium with Midwest bus trips and Peoria Charter Travel for a sold-out Savannah Bananas experience on Friday, August 21st. Two party buses packed with listeners making the trip to St. Louis for a full day of Banana Bowl. All you can eat food and drinks, access to the Coca-Cola patio while the Bananas take over Busch Stadium. From the ride down to the music to the dancing to the nonstop entertainment, this is going to be more than a game. It's going to be a party from start to finish. Congratulations to everybody who scored themselves a seat before the bus is sold out. We'll see you on the road with Midwest bus trips and Peoria Charter Travel and us here at WJBC. Sold out. All right, just moments ago before the show started, I stepped outside and took down a tattered American flag that was flying from the flagpole and hoisted another. For those of you that don't know, I have unofficially become the keeper of the American flag here in the building. If the flag is flying, it's because Scott Miller bought it. I probably got it at a garage sale or a church sale. Before the pandemic, there was a business manager in the building that was sort of in charge unofficially of the flag, and none of us worried about the flag because it was handled. She had it. She owned it. And she did a great job at it. And then when the pandemic hit, she took on some extra responsibilities, and she is able to work remotely. So she is no longer in the building. And I noticed that the flag had looked tattered 6 years ago. And I said, well, that can't be. We can't be flying a tattered flag in front of the building. So I went and found a flag and hoisted it. And then I quickly learned that flags out here in front of our building last a total of 3 months. It gets so windy out here that they get ripped to shreds. And some people will say, well, you're using the wrong flag. You're putting up one of those thin, little, tiny, you know, those little plastic flags. You got to use cotton. Okay, great. I've used the little flimsy ones. I've used the cotton ones. And then we had a former employee here that says, well, you've got to get an outdoor flag. You're using the wrong one. And that person went and spent $60 on a, quote, outdoor flag. And it was tattered within 3 months, just like every other flag I bought. So the flag that's been up, probably 3-4 months old, started to become shredded. And I went up, hoisted another one this morning. So, in honor of America,
1: I pledge allegiance to the flag of the United States of America and to the republic for which it stands, one nation, under God, indivisible, with liberty and justice for all.
0: 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We'll come back. 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
8: I'm Jessica Ettinger, CNBC. Wall Street opens this morning after some modest gains for stocks yesterday and fresh record highs for the S&P 500 index and the NASDAQ. Chip and memory stocks soared, NVIDIA hitting a record high, while many other industry groups just churned. Treasury yields were up, oil prices were up, prices at the pump held steady from Sunday, AAA saying the national average for a gallon of regular $4.52. More disappointment for the spring home selling season. April sales were sluggish. Prices hit a record high, though, for April for what homes did sell. Meantime, copper hit a new record high yesterday, and that's a tough one for home builders trying to keep their costs down. Investors bracing for inflation to take another step in the wrong direction. The April CPI, Consumer Price Index, will be out at 8:30 a.m. Eastern. Jessica Ettinger, CNBC.
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0: All right, celebrating birthdays today on this 13th of May. Morgan Wallen's 33.

Happy birthday, Morgan. Lena Dunham, the creator and actress from Girls, is 40 today. Robert Pattinson is 40. Tish Cyrus, Miley's mom, is 59. Darius Rucker is 60 today.

Anytime I hear Hootie and the Blowfish, it reminds me of a story I was told when I was a freshman in college. Boy, I had Southern Comfort freshman year of college, and then I've got a drug story related to Hootie and the Blowfish. Apparently, a bunch of guys that lived in my dorm floor, they volunteered to work at the Hootie and the Blowfish concert at the SIU Arena. And after the concert, supposedly, allegedly, Hootie and the Blowfish passed around a green cigarette for everybody to puff, puff, pass on. Let people take it to a whole nother level after their concert. But I wasn't there. Allegedly. Hootie's 60 today. Stephen Colbert is 62. Dennis Rodman is 65. Stevie Wonder's 76 today.

0: I'm not dropping low. Here we go. Okay, no. Better not, because I won't get it back up. Harvey Keitel's 87 today. Jill on Money and News next.
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14: After OSF Healthcare Children's Hospital of Illinois announced their formal separation from St. Jude, OSF held a press conference to clear the air on the relationship between the two. WMBD's Austin Feman is live in Studio A to tell us more about the relationship and what things will look like in the future. Austin.
15: Thomas, OSF administration assured in the press conference the decision to end affiliation between the parties will not change how the Children's Hospital of Illinois treats its youngest patients. OSF's commitment to serving the community will continue even without St. Jude. The St. Jude Midwest affiliate in Peoria has raised about $120 million for the Children's Research Hospital in Memphis. And those Peoria fundraising efforts will continue to support childhood cancer research and care. An OSF spokesperson reassured patients that they still receive the same quality of care, even if it isn't affiliated with St. Jude.
16: This is our team. This is the same team that has been here for 40 years, that have seen children with a cancer diagnosis 40 years ago and now into adulthood. These are the stories. This is our community. This is the same team.
15: The OSF team says children's cancer care depends on a large medical collaboration for best practices. The St. Jude Peoria to Memphis Corvette Drive is May 14th. The run takes off for Memphis on July 29th, and the St. Jude ride is September 10th. Thomas.
14: All right, Austin, thank you. 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
17: This place always has a special place in my heart. We've had it for a long time here, but it's really grown, and I don't think there's a single kid who comes here and doesn't have a great time, but also walks away learning something.
14: Barclay appreciated the nurses that volunteered and hopes their hard work can inspire the next generation of future healthcare workers. Running a school is only a small part of a principal's job. Going above and beyond can set students up for success. Austin Feeman highlights Angie Cotton as this week's CI Hero.
18: As a school principal, the students of your school rely on you for support. Angie Codron, the principal of Normal West High School, has given her students the support they need, and it's been seen by the Golden Apple Foundation. She was given a surprise recognition from the foundation, paying off her hard work.
19: This was a good surprise for a principal, and so walking into the IMC here, which is the hub of our school, just a lot of students, staff, past principals, district administration, my family was here, and so it's just a pretty special day.
18: Codron was awarded with the Golden Apple Award for Excellence in Leadership, along with a $10,000 check, half of which will be put into the school. Codron, though, sees this as an opportunity for the school as a whole.
19: I think it's awesome for Normal West High School. So anytime that you can publicly display your school, your students, your staff, our district, and what we're trying to do in education and put that in a positive light is really needed and really pretty amazing to be able to be one of the many representatives that do this.
18: But the students she works with see what she does for them and appreciate it all.
20: The amount of support that she throws behind everybody, whether that's students, staff, it's unparalleled. And she shows up and she's there, she's front and center, and she allows people to be themselves, be authentically themselves, and do the best that they can in whatever they're doing.
21: Dr. Codron is a great principal. She's always managing our students very well. She always makes sure to check up on us, and she's always involved and interested in how we're doing in classes.
18: The best part, Codron doesn't see what she does as work, but more as a lifestyle.
19: I've spent 20 years at Normal West High School. It's a place that I can't imagine not driving to every day. I don't think I've ever called this work.
18: In Normal, Austin Feeman, WMBD News.
14: In the courtroom in McLean County, the jury trial set to begin Tuesday for Tommy O. Anderson has been declared a mistrial and is now rescheduled for August. This is because the prosecutors told the judge they were missing a key witness for that trial and that it would need to be pushed back. On Monday, a jury was selected for the trial, set to begin Tuesday with swearing the jury in and opening statements. About 45 minutes after the judge dismissed everyone, McLean County State's Attorney Erica Reynolds said that the witness was now in custody along with the other two witnesses. The trial has now been pushed back until August 10th. Anderson will remain in custody until the trial.
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0: I'm your local weather authority, meteorologist Nathan Kitchens. Mostly sunny, breezy northwest winds and cooler today. We'll have a high temperature at 68. Tonight, clear skies as high pressure moves in. It'll lead to light, calm winds. We'll drop all the way to 45. There could be a few areas as cool as the lower 40s tomorrow morning. But then Thursday looks beautiful with sunny skies, light winds. We'll have an afternoon high of 72. Enjoy it because storm chances return starting Friday. For more weather updates 24/7, you can head over to CIProud.com. For WMBD-TV, meteorologist Nathan Kitchen.
22: 54 degrees right now at WJBC. 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Hey, Olivia and Liam, for the seventh year in a row, top the list of names for babies born in the United States in 2025. The Social Security Administration annually tracks the names given to girls and boys in each state, with the lists dating back to 1880. The agency on Friday released the most popular names from applications for Social Security cards. Charlotte climbed to the second place among girls, ending Emma's six-year run in the runner-up slot. Ava slipped out of the top 10 and was replaced by Ileana. On the boys' side, the top four names, Liam, Noah, Oliver, and Theodore, held their places. Olivia and Liam top the list of the most popular American baby names for the seventh year running.
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26: 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It looks like the MBA finally flunked out. 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
22: 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Paul McCartney turned down an offer to be roasted on Netflix before producers selected Kevin Hart for the streaming platform's latest comedy special. Jeff Ross, the Roastmaster General and executive producer, confirmed to Variety that McCartney was approached for the project, saying, "We did ask Paul McCartney at one point. To me, that would be the fantasy roast," Ross said, adding that a McCartney roast would be good for the world because he is so loved. Netflix sought another superstar following their successful 2024 Tom Brady roast, which earned an Emmy nomination. The company also considered Will Smith as a potential subject. The roast of Kevin Hart aired live Sunday from Los Angeles, hosted by Shane Gillis and featuring celebrities including Chelsea Handler, Pete Davidson, and Dwayne "The Rock" Johnson.

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0: Your WJBC forecast comes from WMBD-TV meteorologist Nathan Kitchens. Mostly sunny today, breezy, cooler, a high of 68. Tonight, clear skies and a low of 45. Tomorrow, sunny skies and a high of 72. 55 degrees right now at WJBC. Congressman Eric Sorensen joins me on the radio next. He's got a virtual town hall this evening. We'll tell you how you can participate and much more. It's Wednesday, May 13th at 7 a.m. It's news time.
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11: I'm Deborah Rodriguez. Moments ago, Air Force One touched down in Beijing. President Trump's been looking forward to his summit with Chinese leader Xi Jinping.
12: He's been a friend of mine. He's been somebody that we get along with.
11: Correspondent Weijia Zhang reports from Beijing.
13: China is the biggest buyer of Iran's oil, and now boatloads are trapped behind the U.S. blockade. So on the table today, everything from Iran and Taiwan to tariffs and trade. Trump is bringing top CEOs like Elon Musk and Apple's Tim Cook and plans to push President Xi to buy more American beef, soybeans, and even Boeing airplanes.
11: We've gotten word from health officials in France today. One of the passengers who was on a cruise ship infected with hantavirus is struggling. Correspondent Ian Lee.
14: A French woman is critically ill and on a life support device with an artificial lung after testing positive for a severe case of hantavirus. Doctors say it is, quote, the final stage of supportive care.
11: Ian is in Omaha, where 16 of the 18 Americans who were aboard that ship are being monitored for signs of the virus. One who tested positive on the boat is in a biocontainment unit, but asymptomatic. Two other passengers are at Emory University Medical Center in Atlanta. The legal battle between two billionaires continues in federal court. OpenAI's co-founder took the witness stand and pushed back against claims by his former partner, Elon Musk. CBS's Jolene Kent.
8: OpenAI CEO Sam Altman testified one of the company's founding principles was that it shouldn't be controlled by any one individual, but alleged that co-founder Elon Musk wanted to have long-term control of the organization before his departure in 2018.
11: Canadian tourists are staying away from the U.S. in droves.
15: The University of Toronto tracked cell phone activity and found a 42% drop in Canadian visits to U.S. cities last year. Since President Trump started enacting larger tariffs and talking about annexing Canada early last year,
16: they should be a state.
15: Many Canadians have boycotted U.S. travel and goods. Florida tourism officials have been trying to woo Canadians back. Some Las Vegas casinos have offered currency exchange rates, making the Canadian dollar as valuable as the U.S. dollar. Michael Wallace, CBS News.
11: NBA fans are mourning the loss of Jason Collins, the league's first openly gay player.
17: Life is so much better for me. I don't have to hide who I am. I can just be my normal self.
11: 5 months ago, Collins announced he had brain cancer. He was 47 years old. This is CBS News.
18: What is going on?
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11: Conan's going for a three-peat at the Oscars.
23: I am Conan O'Brien, the last human host of the Academy Awards.
24: That's Conan O'Brien from this year's Academy Awards. The Academy making the announcement at Disney's Upfront presentation here in New York. Last person to host the Oscars at least three consecutive years, Billy Crystal, from 1990 to 1993. This will also be the second to last Oscar ceremony for ABC, as Hollywood's Biggest Night moves to YouTube in 2029. Matt Wolf, CBS News.
11: Next September 11th, the 9/11 Memorial and Museum in New York City will add a new moment of silence to honor people who died from the health effects of the terror attack. For the past 24 years, there have been six moments marking the times each World Trade Center tower was hit when they fell, as well as the two other attacks. Deborah Rodriguez, CBS News.
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25: Well, the jury trial set to begin yesterday for Tamalye Anderson has been declared a mistrial set for August. This is because the prosecutors told the judge they were missing a key witness for the trial about 45 minutes after the judge dismissed everyone. That witness was put into custody along with others. The trial, again, now set for August 10th. And firefighters from across the state gathering together in Springfield for a memorial to recognize the sacrifice of those who lost their lives in the line of duty. Normal Fire Department Lieutenant Matt Hill was recognized for his role in responding to a trailer fire in Normal in November. Two people, including a child, were trapped in a room. Hill eventually forced his way through an exterior wall, immediately beginning life-saving efforts. And lawmakers say Illinois schools aren't taking care of students after they've been sexually assaulted. Now a bill can force districts to take stronger action. It would require a one-year expulsion for kids who commit or attempt sexual assault. School board members would then need a unanimous vote to readmit the student. More news updates 24/7 on CIProud.com. From the WMBD-TV Newsroom, I'm Renee Skinner.
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4: I'm your local weather authority, meteorologist Nathan Kitchens. Mostly sunny, breezy northwest winds and cooler today. We'll have a high temperature at 68. Tonight, clear skies as high pressure moves in. It'll lead to light, calm winds. We'll drop all the way to 45. There could be a few areas as cool as the lower 40s tomorrow morning. But then Thursday looks beautiful with sunny skies, light winds. We'll have an afternoon high of 72. Enjoy it because storm chances return starting Friday. For more weather updates 24/7, you can head over to ciproud.com. For WMBD-TV, meteorologist Nathan Kitchens.
0: 55 degrees right now at WJBC.
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0: On your drive home, make sure every mile counts with the Afternoon Show on WJBC. 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I love to get you caught up on trusted news, money tips, and the latest headlines. 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
2: Hey, thank you for focusing on this particular thing, but really it helps guide me in the direction that I need to go. And so even if I'm, you know, stressed out because, you know, I've got people that are, you know, upset with me, I listen to those things. We pay attention to those things. Those voices are important.
3: Hey, what is the number one thing that you can think of off the top of your head that people disagree with you the most? What is one thing that you say, no, this is how I feel, and you hear the most from people that you're wrong in their eyes?
2: Oh, gosh, that's a good one. You know, I think that it's we're right and you're wrong. I think that's the crux of the trouble that we have today. You know, it's that Republicans are all right, or that I'm a Democrat, which means I'm right on everything. And that's not true, right? We have to come together in the country. That's the problem. I said this at the airport when I was flying back to D.C. yesterday from somebody in our district as we were walking through O'Hare. I said, look, we have to identify the political traps, but then walk away from them, walk around them. Understand, it doesn't do us any good to argue politics anymore. But when you get around to the other side, look at who is there. Those are going to be people that are Democrats and Republicans that have figured out how to get around the political traps. And then when you are over on the other side, don't talk about politics, talk about values, because values is what gets us through the hard part.
3: All right, let's talk about the war in Iran. The administration passed the 60-day mark required by federal war powers law to receive authorization for military force. Defense Secretary Pete Hegseth said President Trump doesn't need congressional approval to restart strikes in Iran. What's your take?
2: Well, look, I mean, what we're seeing right now, especially from the House GOP, is they can't define what a war is. They say, oh, well, there's no troops on the ground, so this isn't even a war. Look, you know, the American people, you know, aren't dumb. They understand what's going on. They're paying the price of this war, Scott, because gas prices are above $5 a gallon now across our district. And they're going to continue to go up as long as the Strait of Hormuz isn't opened. And so by this administration letting it go on and on and on, and yesterday Pete Hegseth on Capitol Hill said now it has cost $29 billion. Look, I mean, fertilizer costs are through the roof. When somebody's out there plowing their field or planting, they're going to put $7 a gallon diesel in that John Deere tractor. Well, then they're never going to be able to afford a John Deere tractor. And so this is not only unpopular, but it's squeezing middle Americans. And so we have to change that. And we have to demand that the war is over, not just say, well, I think it should be wound down. No, it needs to end.
3: Well, the president came out yesterday. I saw a quote. He said something along the lines of, I don't care about Americans. What I care about is making sure that Iran doesn't have nuclear weapons. I mean, that should be something that is on our radar. We do not need them to have nuclear weapons.
2: I thought we obliterated them in June. That's what the president said.
3: I saw a new news report that, and not necessarily about the nuclear weapons, but the weapons they have to continue fighting is stronger than we had originally thought, what they have left to still take us on.
2: Right. And, you know, he said he doesn't care about Americans' financial situation, too. But then also, when I had Pete Hegseth in front of me a couple of weeks ago in the House Armed Services Committee, I pressed him on why he's firing people at Joint Munition Command, which is headquartered at the Rock Island Arsenal. So those people are in charge of building back our munition supply for the country. And he couldn't answer me why he is riffing them, why there is a reduction in force, why he's got a quote-unquote reduction in force for Army Sustainment Command. You know, why the hell is he doing that? Right? Why do you want our munitions to be depleted? What happens when you

0: deplete our munitions in Iran, and then China is watching. And then they go to Taiwan. All they have to do is put a couple of ships around Taiwan. And then our economy is going to collapse. And so I don't believe that this administration is looking beyond the scope of their headlights to where we're going. They can't tell us where we're going on the map. That's a problem.
1: All right, gas prices have soared over 50% since the start of the war on February 28th, hitting a high of over $4.52 on Sunday, according to AAA. Analysts say the prices are likely to remain high since the access to the Strait of Hormuz is still blocked. The president says he wants to suspend the federal gas tax for a period of time, suspending the 18.4 cents per gallon on gas and 24.4 cents a gallon on diesel requires an act of Congress, and pausing it would cost the federal government about a half a billion dollars a week. Where do you stand with suspending the federal gas tax?
0: Well, what Pete Hegseth said in committee just yesterday was now that this cost to the taxpayers is $29 billion. That number does not include what people are paying for gas today, what they're putting on a credit card. And look, I mean, every little bit helps, but 18 cents, that's not enough to help my neighbors, you know, who are suffering the costs of this administration's mishandling of the war. You know, a few cents of gas tax relief doesn't compare to the $2 that gas has gone up because of Trump's war. You know, we've already spent, and I think the latest projections is Americans have spent $16 billion more on gas since the start of the war. Let's be honest, we can champion that the gas tax needs to go away, and I will. But the thing is, I want gas to be back to $3 a gallon. And this administration and Donald Trump doesn't seem to care to do that.
1: All right. The World Health Organization says more cases of the hantavirus should be expected, saying at the moment there is no sign that we are seeing the start of a larger outbreak, said the World Health Organization Director General. He said, but of course the situation could change, and given the long incubation period of the virus, it's possible we might see more cases in the coming weeks. I realize you are not a doctor, but as a leader for this state of Illinois, do you have any concerns about the potential of another pandemic?
0: Well, look, I mean, we have COVID-19 fresh on our brains. We understand what happened. And most of us have, you know, remember back to that time where we lost a friend or a family member due to a complication from COVID-19, right? Hantavirus is not COVID-19. However, we should be listening to the experts. You know, I look back, you know, one of the reasons I went to Congress or I quit my last job to run for Congress was because we went through a pandemic where we started vilifying the scientists that were there to guide us through. You know, I saw, you know, the vilification of my neighbors who were just wearing a mask, right? And so we do need to listen to the scientists and understand what is going to help out, not just us, but what's going to help out your neighbors. You know, those who are exposed are, you know, in you know, they're in these biocontainment units, they're in quarantine. And so I'm hopeful that over the course of the next few weeks and into the next month that we're going to see this hantavirus go away. But should anything happen in the future, we need to make sure that we're looking toward the brightest, the smartest minds on the planet to help us get through it.
1: Before I let you go, the Department of Justice has named District 87 and Ridgeview Schools, among many, many others, in an investigation accusing them of teaching content about sexual orientation and gender ideology. Can you help us understand what's going on?
0: No, I've been to these schools. And I don't understand it. It's a shiny object, Scott. I mean, this is what the administration and the House GOP want us to look at and not focus on the exorbitant housing costs or the gas prices or the fact that, you know, inflation is so high. You know, but when I go to these schools, I hear from the teachers and the students and the parents and they're saying, we need better access to mental health care. Where's that? We need to upgrade the HVAC systems at these school buildings. You know, we need to get cell phones out of the classrooms. We need to make sure that our curriculum is there to actually help that next generation. And, you know, just last week I introduced legislation with Senator Durbin to help get better data about the teacher workforce. I mean, those are the things that are pressing today, not making up something that doesn't exist, especially when you look at what the administration is going to do because we happen to be in the state of Illinois. It's wrong. Let's focus on what the kids need.
1: Congressman Eric Sorensen, I appreciate your time this morning. I'll check in with you again next month.
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3: President Trump Monday told CBS News he's interested in temporarily pausing the national gas tax as the war with Iran continues to cause prices at the pump to soar. Since the weekend, the average price of a gallon of regular unleaded gasoline has hovered above $4.50. Experts say suspending the tax would only save drivers roughly 18 cents per gallon on gas and around 24 cents per gallon for diesel. The move requires congressional action. And Hershey's Kisses is calling on all Pokemon fans to catch them all with their repeat collaboration. The joint venture celebrates 30 years of the beloved Japanese franchise with 151 Pokeball foil designs. I'm Jesse Mitchell.
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7: Make sure you tune in to the Scott Miller Show every Tuesday morning during the 7 a.m. hour. I'll hook you up with the correct answer about Lil Beaver Brewery. I'll discuss a featured menu item, and then in the 9 o'clock hour, I'll ask you a specific question about that menu item that I told you about in the 7 o'clock hour. It's very simple. It's called the Lil Beaver Tuesday Hookup. I hook you up with the answer in the 7 o'clock hour. I ask the question in the 9 o'clock hour. Caller number 9 will win a $25 gift card during the Lil Beaver Tuesday Hookup every Tuesday right here on WJBC. A new study reveals Americans received an average tax refund of $2,800 this year, up from $2,300 last year. However, half spent their entire refund on necessities just to survive. The poll of 2,000 taxpayers found 71% already spent or planned spending, with 98% using money for essentials like monthly bills, groceries, and credit card debt. Only 18% purchased luxuries such as clothes or entertainment. Nearly two-thirds were aware of recent tax law changes, with 83% experiencing some impact from filing. Despite larger refunds, most prioritize covering basic living expenses over discretionary purchases. Americans spending higher tax refunds on basic necessities this year.
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7: This is the CBS Entertainment Report. Madonna is heading back to New York, not to the stage, but to the screen. Her upcoming album, Confessions 2, set to drop July 3rd, and there will be a visual companion piece to go along with it. That'll have its premiere at the Big Tribeca Festival in June here in Manhattan. It'll be 10 minutes long. It'll mash up the first six songs on the new album, including her duet with Sabrina Carpenter, Bring Your Love. It's being described as an immersive cinematic experience. Jimmy Fallon will host the Q&A with Madonna after its debut at the legendary Beacon Theater. For CBS Entertainment, I'm Matt Wolf.
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13: After OSF Healthcare Children's Hospital of Illinois announced their formal separation from St. Jude, OSF held a press conference to clear the air on the relationship between the two. WMBD's Austin Feman is live in Studio A to tell us more about the relationship and what things will look like in the future. Austin.
14: Thomas, OSF administration assured in the press conference the decision to end affiliation between the parties will not change how the Children's Hospital of Illinois treats its youngest patients. OSF's commitment to serving the community will continue even without St. Jude. The St. Jude Miss Midwest affiliate in Peoria has raised about $120 million for the Children's Research Hospital in Memphis. And those Peoria fundraising efforts will continue to support childhood cancer research and care. An OSF spokesperson reassured patients that they still receive the same quality of care, even if it isn't affiliated with St. Jude.
15: This is our team. This is the same team that has been here for 40 years, that have seen children with a cancer diagnosis 40 years ago and now into adulthood. These are the stories. This is our community. This is the same team.
14: The OSF team says children's cancer care depends on a large medical collaboration for best practices. The St. Jude Peoria to Memphis Corvette Drive is May 14th. The run takes off for Memphis on July 29th, and the St. Jude ride is September 10th. Thomas.
13: All right, Austin, thank you. We'll take a look at this at the Children's Discovery Museum in Normal. Kids got the chance to learn all about the world of healthcare from real nurses. May 6th through the 12th marks National Nurses Week, highlighting the contributions of nurses in promoting their profession. In recognition of the week, nurses at Carl Broman Medical Center took time out of their days to volunteer at the Children's Museum's newly updated Healthy Me exhibit. Kids learned about healthcare through engaging activities like using a stethoscope and practicing giving shots on teddy bears.
16: This place always has a special place in my heart. We've had it for a long time here, but it's really grown, and I don't think there's a single kid who comes here and doesn't have a great time, but also walks away learning something.
13: Barclay appreciated the nurses that volunteered and hopes their hard work can inspire the next generation of future healthcare workers. Running a school is only a small part of a principal's job. Going above and beyond can set students up for success. Austin Feman highlights Angie Cotterin as this week's CI Hero.
17: As a school principal, the students of your school rely on you for support. Angie Cotterin, the principal of Normal West High School, has given her students the support they need, and it's been seen by the Golden Apple Foundation. She was given a surprise recognition from the foundation paying off her hard work.
16: This was a good surprise for a principal. And so walking into the IMC here, which is the hub of our school, just a lot of students, staff, past principals, district administration, my family was here. And so it's just a pretty special day.
17: Codron was awarded with the Golden Apple Award for Excellence in Leadership, along with a $10,000 check, half of which will be put into the school. Codron, though, sees this as an opportunity for the school as a whole.
16: I think it's awesome for Normal West High School. So anytime that you can publicly display your school, your students, your staff, our district, and what we're trying to do in education and put that in a positive light is really needed and really pretty amazing to be able to be one of the many representatives that do this.
17: But the students she works with see what she does for them and appreciate it all.
18: The amount of support that she throws behind everybody, whether that's students, staff, it's unparalleled. And she shows up and she's there, she's front and center, and she allows people to be themselves, be authentically themselves, and do the best that they can in whatever they're doing.
19: Dr. Codron is a great principal. She's always managing her students very well. She always makes sure to check up on us, and she's always involved and interested in how we're doing in classes.
17: The best part, Codron doesn't see what she does as work, but more as a lifestyle.
16: I've spent 20 years at Normal West High School. It's a place that I can't imagine not driving to every day. I don't think I've ever called this work.
17: In Normal, Austin Feeman, WMBD News.
13: In the courtroom in McLean County, the jury trial set to begin Tuesday for Tommie Yoe Anderson has been declared a mistrial and is now rescheduled for August. This is because the prosecutors told the judge they were missing a key witness for that trial and that it would need to be pushed back. On Monday, a jury was selected for the trial, set to begin Tuesday with swearing the jury in and opening statements. About 45 minutes after the judge dismissed everyone, McLean County State's Attorney Erica Reynolds said that the witness was now in custody along with the other two witnesses. The trial has now been pushed back until August 10th. Anderson will remain in custody until the trial.
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24: I'm your local weather authority, meteorologist Nathan Kitchens. Mostly sunny, breezy northwest winds and cooler today. We'll have a high temperature at 68. Tonight, clear skies as high pressure moves in. It'll lead to light, calm winds. We'll drop all the way to 45. There could be a few areas as cool as the lower 40s tomorrow morning. But then Thursday looks beautiful with sunny skies, light winds. We'll have an afternoon high of 72. Enjoy it, because storm chances return starting Friday. For more weather updates 24/7, you can head over to ciproud.com. For WMBD-TV, meteorologist Nathan Kitchen.
7: 56 degrees right now at WJBC. The days are longer, the grass is greener, and it's finally time to dust off the clubs. Listen to Blake Haas weekday afternoons between 4 and 6 at the end of the month for your chance to win a round of golf for two, card included, at any of the City of Bloomington's golf courses. Take your pick from Highland Park, Prairie Vista, or the Den at Fox Creek and enjoy an afternoon out with a buddy. You can win with Bloomington Golf and WJBC. A new study reveals 48% of Americans feel their lives seriously lack fun, with 12% unable to recall their last full free day for enjoyment. The poll of 5,000 adults found respondents want 17 extra hours weekly for fun activities. Half wish they could engage in fun social activities daily or several times per week. Popular fun activities, including watching TV at 77%, seeing family members or friends at 69%, dining out at 59%. Cost and budget constraints block fun plans for 57% of people, followed by personal schedules at 34%, work schedules at 31%, while 28% believe finding fun is easier than a decade ago due to fewer responsibilities. 52% argue it's harder because of affordability issues and shrinking social circles. Half of Americans report a major fun deficit in their lives. Do you have fun?
0: I try to have a little fun, like every day after work. Yeah, I mean, the day's long, like everything's, you know, crazy in the office. Like,
7: in the last 7 days, what's one fun thing you
0: know?
7: Did?
0: I mean, there's numerous things, whether it's a hobby I enjoy doing, some yard stuff, planning things. I mean, just different things like that I enjoy.
7: I'm totally not knocking yard stuff.
0: Yeah.
7: But that is does not make my list of fun.
0: No, I enjoy that stuff.
7: No,
0: it's,
7: I get
0: it's
7: it.
0: Relaxing.
7: 100%. For me, last thing I want, like, I got to go out and spray weeds again, and I was thinking, it'll wait till tomorrow, but...
0: I don't know, whether it's getting together with friends at the end of the day over at a restaurant somewhere, you know, a little happy hour, whatever the case may be, just a little fun.
7: When you you're Mr. Health Kick. Yeah. When you go out with friends for happy hour, you told me a while back that you've taken a break from alcohol for the most part, unless you go out like a big family vacation you might
0: right.
7: have.
0: Right.
7: Do you have a cocktail with friends for happy hour, or are you having a water?
0: I will maybe once a week.
7: How many times are you meeting for
0: and
7: happy
0: it's
7: hour?
0: Usually just a drink. Usually a couple times, maybe 2-3 times. We've got friends that we'll get together with here and there.
7: So then it's water?
0: Yep, it's water.
7: Yeah.
0: Mm-hmm.
7: Are you fancy and have sparkling?
0: No, but if it makes me fancy by drinking it with my pinky out, then I guess maybe.
7: Do you put a wedge of a lime or a lemon in it?
0: Definitely lemon, yeah.
7: And you do that because it makes you feel like you're having a cocktail, or you just like lemon water?
0: I just like lemon water, yeah.
7: Yeah. Half of Americans report a major fun deficit in their lives. I refuse to have a fun deficit in my life.
0: No.
7: I refuse to have a fun deficit. I would rather find a way to give up responsibilities and have the effects of that negativity from not being responsible about something to make sure that I have room in my life for fun.
0: I'll always make room for that, yeah.
7: We are not here for a very long time.
0: No. And as I get older, I realize that more and more every day.
7: I mean, I don't want to be negative right now, but you realize we have less time in front of us.
0: Yeah, correct.
7: Yeah. Everybody says when you turn 40 that, you know, that's a, you know, midlife crisis. No. 35 is midlife. If you figure out how old men live until.
0: Oh, yeah. Yeah, my other half always tells their dad, how's it feel to be closer to the end than the beginning?
7: Half of Americans report major fun deficit in their lives. Maybe your fun is walking. A new analysis of 18 clinical trials involving over 3,700 participants found that reaching approximately 8,500 daily steps during structured weight loss programs help people keep pounds off long term. Researchers discovered that walking more steps didn't speed up initial weight loss, suggesting early results come primarily from cutting calories rather than exercise. However, participants who maintained around 8,500 steps daily during weight loss phases kept significantly more weight off during follow-up periods, averaging 10 months. For every additional 1,000 steps above baseline, people maintained roughly 1.34% more weight loss over time. The 8,500 step target offers a more achievable alternative to the popular but scientifically unsupported 10,000 step goal. Researchers emphasize this figure represents a preliminary benchmark, not clinical prescription, requiring further study for definitive recommendations. I definitely took the summer off, the winter off from walking. I need to get back into it around the neighborhood and stuff like that, but I haven't done it. The laziness of winter is still with me thick into spring.
0: I'm there with you. I did the same thing with running. I just stopped really doing it for the most part.
7: Like I haven't
0: get back into it.
7: I haven't run since high school, and that was even a quick jog, but just moving, finding an excuse to not watch television and just go move the body. Yeah. Even moving it minimally is better than not moving at all. But the laziness of winter, it is...
0: happens to a lot of people.
7: Oh, it is so locked in. I mean, like today, there are two shows on the DVR that I want to watch today.
0: You're going to run to the couch.
7: Yes! I've got two grocery store stops to do, and then it is literally TV time.
0: So you're getting those steps in at the grocery store. All right.
7: Yeah. Well, and the one item I do need at one of the stores is in the back of the store, so maybe I could park at the farthest point away in the parking lot, do the whole parking lot, then walk to the entire back of the store, then have to walk to the front of the store to pay, and then to the back of the parking lot to get in the car.
0: Also, don't use a cart on the way out. Carry the bags.
7: Oh, no. I'm getting...
0: I already knew the answer to that.
7: Three cases of sugar-free lemonade.
0: Yeah, carry those out. Don't use a cart.
7: I would die. I'd have a grabber. No.
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14: Stroke is the fifth leading cause of death in the United States, and someone experiences a stroke every 40 seconds. 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Meeting on the fourth Tuesday of every month at the Medical Center, we're building a community where survivors and their loved ones can find education, encouragement, and a sense of belonging. Hello, my name is Jeremy Welker. I'm the stroke navigator with OSF St. Joseph Medical Center with your Medical Minute.
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18: A surprise and unexpected development in the wake of the Iran conflict. It's not just lots of empty seats on flights or vacant hotel rooms, but the sudden availability of frequent flyer or frequent stay award seats or rooms, often at reduced redemption levels. The airlines and the hotels didn't plan on this, but it's become perhaps one of the best times to redeem your hard-earned miles or hotel points. No guarantees on how long this will last, but the law of supply and demand, at least for now, may be working for once in your favor. One caution, these redemption deals are not often announced in advance and may only pop up for a day or two before being removed. 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I'm Peter Greenberg, and this is today's Eye on Travel Minute.
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7: 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All right. I joke about it a lot. I'm old. I realize some of you listening are older than me, and you will say, no, you're not old. You're just nothing but a mere child. I'm old. 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I've had Spotify once in my life. I've never used it. And I was out at the bar a couple weekends ago. Mm-hmm. Some dude at the bar who is much younger than I said, "Hey, you got a Spotify playlist?" And I said, "No, I don't." And he called me Unk. I hate it.
0: I would have taken offense.
7: I'm not an Unk. Now, for those of you that don't know, Unk means uncle. It just means old man. I have never gotten into Spotify. I was initially a Napster kid. I downloaded and stole every song you could imagine, and I am still listening to Napster music to this day on my iTunes playlist. There is still music that I downloaded in the summer of 1997 that I am still listening to this day. They're popular songs that I stole from the internet. And I have never been a Spotify guy. And I feel that 80% of the humans that I interact with are Spotify people. And I just don't use the platform and have never. And I think that puts me in the category of being old.
0: Do you use a platform, or you just don't have Spotify?
7: Well, I have Apple iTunes.
0: Okay, I've got Apple Music.
7: Yeah,
0: yeah.
7: Well, whatever you want to call it, Apple
0: subscription
7: Music
0: for that. Yeah, yeah.
7: No,
0: yeah.
7: I don't pay for anything.
0: I pay for subscription.
7: Oh,
0: for that,
7: yeah. I'm not paying for anything. So yes, I've got Apple Music.
0: So you're saying you're stealing that too?
7: No, it's just free on the phone. It's
0: okay,
7: where all
0: okay.
7: It's where all my songs are uploaded to.
0: Okay, all right.
7: You know, like, let me see.
0: Yeah, I've got Apple Music and then share playlists and everything with friends and all that stuff through there.
7: What? Now, say that again. What did you just mumble?
0: I have Apple Music.
7: Yeah.
0: And then I've got playlists of my own that I share with friends that I can text them and share the playlist.
7: How do you
0: with
7: do
0: friends.
7: That? Remember, I'm old.
0: I literally click on the playlist and there's a thing that
7: but
0: says
7: share. But how did
0: share,
7: you make the playlist?
0: I make it myself. Just
7: on Apple Music?
0: Apple Music? Yeah, yep.
7: Oh,
0: yep.
7: Okay. Yeah. No. I can't tell you the last time I downloaded a song. It has been over a decade since I've
0: all the time.
7: Downloaded a song. Like any new this boy, this is really going to paint a picture of me. If
0: I'm call you something other than Unk.
7: Like, let's say Harry Styles has this new album out. If I wanted to listen to a Harry Styles song, I would just go listen to it on YouTube, and I would hear it, and it would fill the void of the little jam I wanted to hear, and I don't need to go back to it tomorrow or the next day or the next week.
0: You likely won't listen to it again.
7: I will when I want to.
0: Down the road.
7: I will when I want to.
0: Through YouTube.
7: And then I'll go to YouTube, and I'll listen to it.
0: Interesting.
7: But I'm not out running Constitution Trail with jams in my head. That's just not the life I'm living. So if I want music, I'm in the house or on my phone. I just dial it up and
0: all right.
7: It's yeah. All right, fine. I'm old.
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7: Your WJBC forecast comes from WMBD-TV meteorologist Nathan Kitchens. Mostly sunny today, breezy, cooler, a high of 68, 57 degrees right now at WJBC. It's 8 a.m.
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13: I'm Deborah Rodriguez. President Trump arrived in Beijing last hour. He was greeted on the tarmac by hundreds of young people waving miniature U.S. and Chinese flags ahead of a two-day summit with President Xi Jinping. On the agenda, the war in Iran, trade, tariffs, and Taiwan. Correspondent Weijia Zhang.
16: Both of these leaders understand that they need each other when it comes to their economies. They are so intertwined that it is in the best interest for both Presidents Xi and Trump to maintain this stability and to open up the doors for each other rather than closing them.
13: A year after it opened with great fanfare, Alligator Alcatraz, the immigration detention center in the Florida Everglades, is closing. CBS News Miami's Jim DeFede.
17: Best guess is by early July, that'll be returned to what it was before, which was a little used airport that was designed to help pilots train for touchdowns and takeoffs and that sort of thing.
13: We're hearing from one of the 18 Americans now in quarantine after their hantavirus cruise ship experience. Correspondent Steve Kathan.
19: 30-year-old Jake Rosmarin has posted online about his new surroundings in a Nebraska quarantine unit.
20: We have a dresser and fridge, a smart TV. Here's my thermometer for temperature checks during the day.
19: Rosmarin, who's a content creator and photographer from Boston, says he's ordered a new mattress pad and pillows to increase his comfort level.
13: French officials say a passenger who tested positive before she was hospitalized in Paris is now in critical condition. The outbreak's blamed for three deaths. In London, a royal welcome for King Charles, who laid out the British government's legislative program for the year ahead in his speech to an opening session of Parliament.
21: An increasingly dangerous and volatile world threatens the United Kingdom, with the conflict in the Middle East only the most recent example.
13: Plans included controlling the cost of living there and strengthening ties with the EU. Prime Minister Keir Starmer looking on amid his own fight to keep his job. Trying to lower your blood pressure? Check this out.
22: Aerobic and high-intensity interval training have an immediate positive impact on blood pressure. A study in the British Journal of Sports Medicine found that aerobic training is one of the best exercises for significantly lowering blood pressure over 24 hours.
13: CBS's Michael George. Average gas prices at $4.51 a gallon today. This is CBS News.
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33: 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Heart failure that doesn't improve with common medicines. 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
13: Harvard is confronting a shameful piece of its past.
1: Using the latest DNA technology, Harvard has identified more than 1,600 people who were enslaved by Harvard faculty or staff before 1865. Harvard professor Henry Louis Gates Jr.
2: Harvard will be a leader not only in scholarship, but in demonstrating institutional honesty and humility in confronting the complexities of our university's past.
1: Harvard says it looks forward to telling descendants stories and honoring their memory. Michael Wallace, CBS News.
13: Mel Brooks is handing off some of his most prized possessions.
4: Springtime for Hitler.
13: Brooks, who turns 100 next month, donating his personal archives to the National Comedy Center in Jamestown, New York. Among them, his lyrics for that song from The Producers and storyboards from Blazing Saddles. Deborah Rodriguez, CBS News.
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5: Well, the jury trial set to begin yesterday for Tamalia Anderson has been declared a mistrial set for August. This is because the prosecutors told the judge they were missing a key witness for the trial about 45 minutes after the judge dismissed everyone. That witness was put into custody, along with others. The trial, again, now set for August 10th. And firefighters from across the state gathering together in Springfield for a memorial to recognize the sacrifice of those who lost their lives in the line of duty. Normal Fire Department Lieutenant Matt Hill was recognized for his role in responding to a trailer fire in Normal in November. Two people, including a child, were trapped in a room. Hill eventually forced his way through an exterior wall, immediately beginning life-saving efforts. And lawmakers say Illinois schools aren't taking care of students after they've been sexually assaulted. Now a bill could force districts to take stronger action. It would require a one-year expulsion for kids who commit or attempt sexual assault. School board members would then need a unanimous vote to readmit the student. More news updates 24/7 on CIProud.com. 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
5: I'm your local weather authority, meteorologist Nathan Kitchens. Mostly sunny, breezy northwest winds and cooler today. We'll have a high temperature at 68. Tonight, clear skies as high pressure moves in. It'll lead to

0: Headed down Route 9, hauling beans, or speeding on Veterans Parkway, the Afternoon Show is there for you. 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I love to get you caught up on local news, the local economy, and most of all, talking with you.
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3: Saying ever since I was a middle-aged man, I've always wanted to be a part of the New York theater community, the 66-year-old musician joked in a statement announcing the project. Plus, the one thing people always say about Broadway is that it's severely lacking in a Weird Al-based entertainment, and I think this music should fix that problem immediately. Weird Al Yankovic songs headed to the stage in a new musical, Dare to Be Stupid.

The Voice has added Queen Latifah as the fourth coach for season 30, joining veterans Kelly Clarkson and Adam Levine, plus newcomer Riley Green. This marks Latifah's debut on the singing competition, though she had previously served as a guest judge on shows like America's Got Talent. The multi-talented artist is known for hits including Ladies First and UNITY, plus her extensive film and television spanning Living Single, The Queen Latifah Show, Bessie, and CBS's The Equalizer. Season 29 featured Clarkson, Levine, and John Legend as coaches. The upcoming fall season will include special appearances from former coaches and mentors. Queen Latifah headed to The Voice. And as you heard on national news earlier this morning, Conan O'Brien will host the 99th Academy Awards, returning for the third straight year. The Academy announced this yesterday. The ceremony airs live March 14th on ABC and Hulu from the Dolby Theater. The Academy CEO and the president praised the team's captivating, entertaining, and heartfelt shows from previous years. After O'Brien's second hosting stint in March, Disney executive Rob Mills told Variety they want him back. Conan is host for life. Yes, O'Brien, who hosts the popular Conan O'Brien Needs a Friend podcast and HBO's Conan O'Brien Must Go Travel series, has won 6 Emmys with 33 nominations. Hulk Hogan's former accountant faces federal wire fraud charges for allegedly embezzling more than $890,000 from an unidentified Florida client, believed to be Hulk Hogan. The founder of the Accounting Resources and Management Services LLC in Palm Harbor was indicted on 6 counts of wire fraud. Each count carries a potential 20-year prison sentence. Federal prosecutors say that she used signatory authority between 2017 and 2021 to transfer money from a client's bank account without permission or knowledge. While the victim wasn't named in court documents, officials described them as a public figure. Sources confirmed to TMZ that she worked for Hogan during the time frame of that alleged crime. The wrestling legend died July 24, 2025 at the age of 71 from a heart attack. Hey, Kelvin Evans has pleaded guilty to stealing hard drives containing unreleased Beyoncé music from a rental vehicle in Atlanta. Evans received a 5-year sentence, including 2 years in prison and 3 years probation for criminal trespass and vehicle theft charges. Surveillance footage showed Evans parking next to the victim's car in July of 2025, removing black suitcases that prosecutors say were never seen again. The stolen items include unreleased music, show footage, and set lists belonging to Beyoncé's choreographer and dancer. During questioning, Evans called himself the King Thief of Atlanta. Evans had previously rejected a plea deal for 5 years in prison before accepting this agreement in Fulton County Superior Court. Been sentenced to 2 years for stealing Beyoncé's unreleased music. Here's my question with all of that. So let's say you get a tip. Hey, in that black car is Beyoncé's unreleased music. And then you take it. What do you do with it? What do you do with Beyoncé's unreleased music? Because if you're going to make any money on it, you have to be connected to it. Mm-hmm. If you're going to say, hey, you want to buy Beyoncé's music? I'll sell it to you for $1 million.

0: $1 million, and then somebody gives you $1 million, and then that person publishes the music, they're going to go, well, I bought it from Cody. He's got $1 million. I bought it from Cody. Go get him. Like, I just don't understand I guess I just don't have a thieving mind to understand the process of why, you know, I understand if you want to, like, break in and steal jewelry. You can take a big diamond ring and break it down into a bunch of little diamonds, mm-hmm. and then it's never going to be connected. Like, that's what happened, you know, at the Louvre, and that's what happened with Kim Kardashian and all that. You can go steal big diamond, break them down, gold, melt it down, fine. But music, like, it's unreleased. So the only person that would have it is Beyonce or her producers.
1: Right.
0: And your job is, the reason you're stealing is to benefit yourself. How do you benefit? It just seems so dumb to me. But I guess that's why thieves are dumb.
1: Yeah.
0: I just don't know what you do with it.
1: I don't either, honestly.
0: Okay, let's say clothing.
1: Because you're going to have to put it somewhere to make money off it. Like, I don't know. Yeah, I don't get it.
0: Even if you were to go and steal Beyonce's clothing, let's say it was some gown that she wore at the Met Gala. I can understand that. You could sell that to somebody, and that could be sold again, and you could distance yourself from it. But music, the only way to make money is to put it out there publicly.
1: I mean, and Napster's not around anymore, so.
0: God, I loved Napster. I shared this with you years ago. When Napster was out, every day I used it, I would find music that I wanted to download, and I would listen to it. But then when the news broke that Napster was going away, that they were shutting down, I was just in my mother's basement typing in random words and downloading every single song associated with that word. Like, I typed in the word cover, and it came up with every cover song that was on Napster. Mm-hmm. Some of them are complete crap and give you a headache in the first 4 seconds. Some of it is just screeching sound effects. Some of it is horrible. But then you get fun cover songs. Like, it could be a cover band, a suburban band covering a Metallica song. But it also could be Metallica covering Billy Joel. Like, the weird.
1: And he finds pretty cool stuff, dude, on there, honestly. Yeah.
0: I downloaded umpteen thousand songs when this is.
1: I'm not going to say I didn't spend time on Napster.
0: Dude. I contemplated getting a Napster tattoo. I loved it so much.
1: So glad you didn't do that.
0: At
1: least I don't think you did you?
0: No. Okay. I was like, this is the greatest thing ever. I was downloading so much. Yeah. But think about it. You'd steal Beyonce's music. You put it out on some platform where it can be downloaded. The money's, trace the money. It's going to go back to, you know, if you stole it, it's going right back to you. And if it's not, if you're smart enough to not put it under your name, it's going to go back to your LLC or your company. It just, I don't get it. The stealing the music, I don't get at all.
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0: 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All right, the University College London researchers studied over 3,500 British adults and found those regularly attending museums, concerts, or creating art showed slower biological aging in blood-based DNA measures. The effect matched what scientists typically see with physical activity. Participants who engaged in arts activities weekly showed biological aging scores roughly 1 year lower than those participating only occasionally. The study used 7 different clocks that measure how fast cells deteriorate compared to chronological age. Both frequency and variety of cultural activities mattered independently, with greater diversity linked to slower aging pace. Activities like dancing, painting, visiting exhibitions, and attending heritage sites. Results held after accounting for income, smoking, exercise, and other lifestyle factors. Adults who enjoyed arts and culture activities may age slower. That's why I look so young, because I do art stuff. Hey, somebody just texted in, and they said, hey, Scott, how many times did you ruin the family computer downloading music and accidentally downloading a virus? And I said zero. Number one, I would never have been allowed to download music to the family computer because there wasn't a family computer. My stepfather had a work computer, and then if my mother needed to check email or something, she would use the work computer, my stepfather's, and then I had my own computer.
1: You had your own computer.
0: So when I was a junior in college, I got a scholarship, the John Bayless Broadcast Scholarship, and it paid for my entire senior year of college. And then when I got done with senior year, I got a letter from the bursar's office that said, hey, all the remaining money from your scholarship, you get a check. So I got a $2,000 check, and I went and bought my first compact computer.
1: Yeah.
0: Big desktop.
1: Yeah.
0: Big-ass computer. Big. And I had my own computer in the basement and downloaded all the music to that computer. My stepfather would never have allowed me to put music on his computer.
1: No viruses.
0: No. It was also his company computer. But I did use that computer when I had my wisdom teeth removed, and I got to first interact with AIM, AOL.
1: Oh, yeah, yeah.
0: Instant Messenger. And that little door opening and slamming shut. Yeah. But no viruses. Never got a virus. As much as I downloaded, I could consider myself lucky. All right. Take a break. We'll come back. News is coming up.
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19: President Trump Monday told CBS News he's interested in temporarily pausing the national gas tax as the war with Iran continues to cause prices at the pump to soar. Since the weekend, the average price of a gallon of regular unleaded gasoline has hovered above $4.50. Experts say suspending the tax would only save drivers roughly 18 cents per gallon on gas and around 24 cents per gallon for diesel. The move requires congressional action. And Hershey's Kisses is calling on all Pokemon fans to catch them all with their repeat collaboration. The joint venture celebrates 30 years of the beloved Japanese franchise with 151 Pokeball foil designs. I'm Jesse Mitchell.
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22: After OSF Healthcare Children's Hospital of Illinois announced their formal separation from St. Jude, OSF held a press conference to clear the air on the relationship between the two. WMBD's Austin Feman is live in Studio A to tell us more about the relationship and what things will look like in the future. Austin.
23: Thomas, OSF administration assured in the press conference the decision to end affiliation between the parties will not change how the Children's Hospital of Illinois treats its youngest patients. OSF's commitment to serving the community will continue even without St. Jude. The St. Jude Midwest affiliate in Peoria has raised about $120 million for the Children's Research Hospital in Memphis. And those Peoria fundraising efforts will continue to support childhood cancer research and care. An OSF spokesperson reassured patients that they still receive the same quality of care, even if it isn't affiliated with St. Jude.
24: This is our team. This is the same team that has been here for 40 years, that have seen children with a cancer diagnosis 40 years ago and now into adulthood. These are the stories. This is our community. This is the same team.
23: The OSF team says children's cancer care depends on a large medical collaboration for best practices. The St. Jude Peoria to Memphis Corvette Drive is May 14th. The run takes off for Memphis on July 29th, and the St. Jude ride is September 10th. Thomas.
22: All right, Austin, thank you. We'll take a look at this at the Children's Discovery Museum in Normal. Kids got the chance to learn all about the world of healthcare from real nurses. May 6th through the 12th marks National Nurses Week, highlighting the contributions of nurses and promoting their profession. In recognition of the week, nurses at Carl Broman Medical Center took time out of their days to volunteer at the Children's Museum's newly updated Healthy Me exhibit. Kids learned about healthcare through engaging activities like using a stethoscope and practicing giving shots on teddy bears.
3: This place always has a special place in my heart. We've had it for a long time here, but it's really grown. And I don't think there's a single kid who comes here and doesn't have a great time, but also walks away learning something.
22: Barclay appreciated the nurses that volunteered and hopes their hard work can inspire the next generation of future healthcare workers. Running a school is only a small part of a principal's job. Going above and beyond can set students up for success. Austin Feeman highlights Angie Cotterin as this week's CI Hero.
4: As a school principal, the students of your school rely on you for support. Angie Cotterin, the principal of Normal West High School, has given her students the support they need, and it's been seen by the Golden Apple Foundation. She was given a surprise recognition from the foundation, paying off her hard work.
5: This was a good surprise for a principal. And so walking into the IMC here, which is the hub of our school, just a lot of students, staff, past principals, district administration, my family was here. And so it's just a pretty special day.
4: Cotterin was awarded with the Golden Apple Award for Excellence in Leadership, along with a $10,000 check, half of which will be put into the school. Cotterin, though, sees this as an opportunity for the school as a whole.
5: I think it's awesome for Normal West High School. So anytime that you can publicly display your school, your students, your staff, our district, and what we're trying to do in education and put that in a positive light is really needed and really pretty amazing to be able to be one of the many representatives that do this.
4: But the students she works with see what she does for them and appreciate it all.
6: The amount of support that she throws behind everybody, whether that's students, staff, it's unparalleled. And she shows up and she's there, she's front and center, and she allows people to be themselves, be authentically themselves, and do the best that they can in whatever they're doing.
7: Dr. Cotterin is a great principal. She's always managing our students very well. She always makes sure to check up on us, and she's always involved and interested in how we're doing in classes.
4: The best part, Cotterin doesn't see what she does as work, but more as a lifestyle.
5: I've spent 20 years at Normal West High School. It's a place that I can't imagine not driving to every day. I don't think I've ever called this work.
4: In Normal, Austin Feeman, WMBD News.
22: In the courtroom in McLean County, the jury trial set to begin Tuesday for Tommy O. Anderson has been declared a mistrial and is now rescheduled for August. This is because the prosecutors told the judge they were missing a key witness for that trial and that it would need to be pushed back. On Monday, a jury was selected for the trial, set to begin Tuesday with swearing the jury in and opening statements. About 45 minutes after the judge dismissed everyone, McLean County State's Attorney Erica Reynolds said that the witness was now in custody along with the other two witnesses. The trial has now been pushed back until August 10th. Anderson will remain in custody until the trial. 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
1: 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The Cubs lost to the Braves 5-2. 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The White Sox beat the Royals 6-5. 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
8: I'm your local weather authority, meteorologist Nathan Kitchens. Mostly sunny, breezy northwest winds and cooler today. We'll have a high temperature at 68. Tonight, clear skies as high pressure moves in. It'll lead to light, calm winds. We'll drop all the way to 45. There could be a few areas as cool as the lower 40s tomorrow morning. But then Thursday looks beautiful with sunny skies, light winds. We'll have an afternoon high of 72. Enjoy it because storm chances return starting Friday. For more weather updates 24/7, you can head over to ciproud.com. For WMBD-TV, meteorologist Nathan Kitchens.
1: 58 degrees right now at WJBC.
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9: I have not.
1: I could have predicted that.
9: I had a feeling that you've been to a few, though.
1: Every single one in town since the beginning of time. Are you looking for anything? Do you need anything for the house, for the dogs, for the pool, for the... Do you need anything? Because I can guarantee you I will find it, unless it's, you know...
9: Let me think on this.
1: A bar of 24-karat gold or diamonds or something. I'm not going to find that, but... There's anything you need. A doggy gate... tiki torches, if you're looking for some Stanleys or floaty pool cups, or if you need some gutter guards, or you need a dust, a baseboard buddy.
9: I don't hate the tiki torches for the backyard.
1: Tiki torches.
9: Yeah.
1: If you get tiki torches, let me make a recommendation. Uh-huh. You're going to need to get heavy-duty rubber gloves to refill the tiki torch liquid in, because you don't want to get that on your hand.
9: No, you don't.
1: So it's a whole ordeal then. They do make canisters of the tiki torch liquid that you can drop into your tiki torches, but you're gonna pay for the convenience. So
9: yeah,
1: and you're a convenient kind of guy, so I think you would pay for the convenience.
9: You know me well.
1: Yes,
9: you know me well.
1: You're not going out there with rubber gloves and a gallon of the tiki juice and filling it up,
9: nah,
1: and putting the wick back in. You ain't doing any of that. not a chance in hell.
10: Okay, huh? You could have just left it as
1: no,
10: you
1: to, no,
10: I'm not a chance in hell. Not you, no, you a hate chance that. In That's hell. Terrible.
1: Would you, no, you'd much rather lay on your floaty in the pool and going, someone change the tiki torch. It's been extinguished.
10: And if you can bring me a drink, oh, this one's empty, please, and thank gosh. You.
1: All right, hey, I just thought of something. We're going to do an instant text poll right now.
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1: All right, I want to hear from you. I want you to tell me the most unique person in your family and what makes them unique, living or dead. 829-2345. Think of anybody, a second, you know, distant, a great uncle and aunt, a great, great, great grandfather. I want to know the most unique person in your family, in your life, in your bloodline, and what makes them unique.
10: We won't talk about the female performer in my family.
1: That's okay. But think of everybody in your entire family. Who is, what is the story you pull out of your back pocket when you are at a bar and that random conversation? Well, you know, my uncle once climbed the Empire State Building. That I want to know from you. 829-2345. Text me right now. Who is the most unique person in your family and what makes them unique? Text me right now. 829-2345. I'm thinking about this because my stepmother recently moved to another state. Yeah. And when I went to go to her house, she had a bunch of photo albums. She goes, hey, these were your father's. They're your family members. You take these things. So I brought them home and I went through them. And the only people I recognize in there are my mother, my father, and then my great aunt and uncle. No, everybody else is a foreigner to me. I don't know who they are. I don't know how they are related to us in any way, shape, or form. And for the most part, everybody's dead that could answer that question for me. But my Uncle Art, well, it would be my great Uncle Art, my dad's uncle. He was the Elvis of Sweden. When he would fly back, he was born in Sweden, came to the United States, married my great aunt. They had children. They lived a life. They had a cottage in Michigan, all this stuff. But when he would fly back to Sweden, they would roll out the red carpet and people would line the fences of the airport to cheer for him because he was such a famous musician in Sweden. The Elvis of Sweden. That's my story. 829-2345. 829-2345. In all of your lineage, who is the most unique person in your family? Text me right now. 829-2345. 829-2345. I want to hear from you. Phone number 5253 checking in on another topic, saying the annual Bloomington Rotary Pork Chop fundraiser is coming up Thursday, June 11th. You can see any Bloomington Rotarian for more information. Yes, I've got a Rotarian coming in the week before to plug that event. I'm looking forward to that. Always some delicious pork chops. 829-2345. 829-2345. Maybe your grandfather or your dad helped build the old State Farm building. Who is the most unique person? Who's got the most unique story in your family? Text me right now. 829-2345. 829-2345. Who was it? An uncle, an aunt, a great great-great-great-grandfather? And what did they do? Tell me. 829-2345. So, Cody, is your answer you have a stripper in the family?
10: I mean, my grandpa, too, back in the
1: day.
10: Had
1: a stripper?
10: Had a hand. No.
1: Oh. Well, you said you had a stripper.
10: I don't know. We did. But my grandpa also had a hand in making the iron lung back in the day. Like
1: really?
10: The 50s, back in the 50s and put with polio and everything.
1: Yeah.
10: Yeah.
1: Wow.
10: So I thought that was kind of cool.
1: Yeah, my grandfather helped build, I think the Children's Hospital in downtown Chicago.
10: Wow.
1: Phone number 0710, President Andrew Jackson, no joke on my mom's side. Phone number 0798, Bugs Bunny. The voice of Bugs Bunny? I don't think you're related to a rabbit, so So phone number 0710 said, I'm related to President Andrew Jackson. No joke. On my mom's side. That's kind of cool. I don't have any presidents in my lineage.
10: Me I don't either.
1: But my aunt, may she rest in peace, she did all of our family history and traced us all the way back to the Mayflower. She's got all that documented. That was kind of cool. Phone number 0710. Also, Mary, Queen of Scots, again on mom's side. Who's your mom? Your mom's got a lot of interesting lineage. He said, by the way, she was beheaded. All right. I want to know the Bugs Bunny. 0798. Bugs Bunny would be Mel Blanc. Are you related to Mel Blanc? That would be kind of interesting. Let me know. Phone number 0798. All right. 829-2345. 829-2345. Who's the most unique person in your family history and what makes them unique? I want to hear from you. 829-2345. Hey, coming up 9:05 this morning, we'll talk to James Ingold. If you hadn't heard, OSF Children's Hospital is separating themselves from St. Jude. It was announced yesterday. Mr. Ingold is a longtime supporter and on the board for St. Jude Midwest. He will join me on the radio to talk about what this all means for St. Jude and our local community. Also, WMBD TV news anchor Thomas Garvick joins me at 9:35 for News You Can't Use. It's all on the way right here on WJBC.
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20: This is CBS Eye on Veterans. Much has been said about how to help veterans succeed after service. Some even debate whether that's the military's role. Jenna Carlton is a Navy vet who founded the Millennial Veterans Group on Facebook and Instagram as a way to directly help her fellow vets.
28: And that's really what we do in the Facebook group. People reach out from all over. Hey, anybody hiring here? Just moved, need a job. hey, anybody know where housing is? Is there any resources to help me fix my car? I'm in a tight budget. Stuff like that. So that's where I see us just filling in all those cracks between the nonprofits and the government help is with each other.
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1: 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We'll give one away every single day till they're gone. More people checking in here. Phone number 9080, Elvis, grandmother's third cousin. I knew there'd be some good stories. I knew there would be some good stories. All right. Hey, a 15-year study tracking over 15,000 older adults in England found financial and social pressures significantly sped up physical aging. Researchers created a later life index measuring risks like housing instability, food insecurity, and lack of pensions. People with the highest stress scores showed frail levels equivalent to 30 years of normal aging in women. Housing risks, food insecurity, and spending over 10% of income on energy costs showed the strongest connections to accelerated decline. The index predicted far better than traditional measures, explaining 39.3% of variation compared to just 22.8% for wealth and education alone. Women's higher rates may stem from greater exposure to hardships rather than biology. The research suggests addressing housing stability and basic needs could slow aging as much as medical interventions. It's WJBC News on the way.
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4: Your WJBC forecast comes from WMBD TV meteorologist Nathan Kitchens. Mostly sunny today, breezy and cooler, a high of 68. Tonight, clear skies and a low of 45. Tomorrow, sunny skies and a high of 72. 58 degrees right now at WJBC. Just got another text message in from 5742 saying, my uncle by marriage was married to my mom's sister, Herman Warsaw. He held the world record for most corn for an acre. He has a video explaining how he did it on the internet. Well, that's kind of fun. I dig it. Hey, it's Wednesday, May 13th. It's 9 a.m. It's news time. Good morning.
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5: I'm Deborah Rodriguez. Hundreds of young people greeting President Trump on the tarmac in Beijing before he was whisked away for the start of a high-stakes summit with his Chinese counterpart. Topics are expected to include trade, taxes, and the Iran war. Correspondent Anna Corrin is there.
6: Whilst he said before he departed Washington that he doesn't necessarily need China's help, we know that Xi Jinping will no doubt be having extensive conversations with him about Iran because it has caused global instability.
5: It's the first trip to China by an American president since Mr. Trump's visit in 2017. We've just gotten another read on inflation, this time wholesale prices. Jacob Sonnenschein at Barron's.
7: The number shows that in this moment, the cost of acquiring goods and getting something ready for sale for a business in the U.S. is up 6% year over year.
5: That's the biggest monthly gain since 2022. Root cause? Energy prices. Speaking of inflation, it costs a small fortune to spike your salad with a tomato these days.
8: If you haven't noticed, the price of tomatoes is way up, surging nearly 40% in April from a year earlier. You can blame a combination of bad weather, high tariffs, and increasing transportation costs. It's estimated more than 70% of fresh tomatoes consumed in the U.S. come from Mexico, where unseasonably wet weather and disease have resulted in below normal yields. Freezes in key growing areas of Florida early this year also affected the tomato crop. Jim Crisula, CBS News.
5: This is sentencing day for a Utah mother who wrote a children's book about grief after she murdered her husband. CBS's Jennifer Kuiper.
9: Corey Richens was found guilty of poisoning her husband with fentanyl in March 2022. She could get 25 years to life in prison or life without parole. Prosecutors say Richens was $4.5 million in debt and believed she would inherit her husband's estate.
5: At the Vatican, Pope Leo prayed on a plaque marking the spot of a shooting decades ago.
10: On this day, 45 years ago, when an attempt was made on the life of Pope John Paul II, And for these reasons, I dedicated my catechesis today to the Blessed Virgin Mary.
5: After he recovered, John Paul visited the shooter in prison and forgave him. National average for a gallon of regular gas today at $4.51. This is CBS News.
0: Join Adriana Diaz and Kelly O'Grady for the perfect start to your weekend. 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
5: Own any crypto? 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
13: The National Association of Cryptocurrency Harris Poll State of Crypto Report says 1 in 4 American adults now owns crypto, up from 1 in 5 just a year ago.
14: It's becoming increasingly mainstream. It's being used by people of all ages, genders, races, regions, income levels, industries, and beyond.
13: The association's Ali Tager says more people are shopping with crypto. 42% of new crypto holders are women,
14: which is far from the crypto bro stereotype that we all think about.
13: Michael Wallace, CBS News.
5: Marco Rubio is accused of Maduro maxing. The Secretary of State went viral on social media after he showed up in a Nike tracksuit to join President Trump for that plane ride to China. The matching gray hooded zip up and sweats were the same ones Venezuelan President Maduro wore when he was captured by U.S. forces in January. But the two did wear different sneaker brands. Deborah Rodriguez, CBS News.
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15: Well, the jury trial set to begin yesterday for Tamalia Anderson has been declared a mistrial set for August. This is because the prosecutors told the judge they were missing a key witness for the trial about 45 minutes after the judge dismissed everyone. That witness was put into custody, along with others. The trial, again, now set for August 10th. And firefighters from across the state gathering together in Springfield for a memorial to recognize the sacrifice of those who lost their lives in the line of duty. Normal Fire Department Lieutenant Matt Hill was recognized for his role in responding to a trailer fire in Normal in November. Two people, including a child, were trapped in a room. Hill eventually forced his way through an exterior wall, immediately beginning life-saving efforts. And lawmakers say Illinois schools aren't taking care of students after they've been sexually assaulted. Now a bill could force districts to take stronger action. It would require a 1-year expulsion for kids who commit or attempt sexual assault. School board members would then need a unanimous vote to readmit the student. More news updates 24/7 on CIProud.com from the WMBD TV Newsroom. I'm Renee Skinner.
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20: I'm your local weather authority, meteorologist Nathan Kitchens. Mostly sunny, breezy northwest winds and cooler today. We'll have a high temperature at 68. Tonight, clear skies as high pressure moves in. It'll lead to light, calm winds. We'll drop all the way to 45. There could be a few areas as cool as the lower 40s tomorrow morning. But then Thursday looks beautiful with sunny skies, light winds. We'll have an afternoon high of 72. Enjoy it because storm chances return starting Friday. For more weather updates 24/7, you can head over to ciproud.com. For WMBD-TV, meteorologist Nathan Kitchen.
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1: 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We got a mustache that happened to be attached to Scott Miller. 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
4: Scott Miller on your radio. The recent news that OSF Healthcare Children's Hospital of Illinois is transitioning to an independent model, the OSF Healthcare Cancer and Blood Disorders Institute, marks the end of a decade upon decade upon decade affiliation with St. Jude. My next guest was born and raised right here in Bloomington and has been a CPA in downtown Bloomington for the last 42 years. He's been raising money for St. Jude since 2004. Has been on the Midwest Leadership Board of Directors since September of 2017 and was named the 2025 National St. Jude Volunteer of the Year in Memphis. I'd like to welcome back to the show James Ingold. James, good morning.
21: Good morning, Scott. How are you doing?
4: I'm doing all right. I have so many questions, and I think a lot of people do as well. Let's try to get into this to help us better understand about what happened and then what will happen moving forward. So OSF and St.

0: WJBC and Beer Nuts present the Scott Miller Show hat. This is an embroidered baseball cap. On the front of it, the Beer Nuts logo and the Scott Miller Show logo. And on the back of the hat, my cartoon photo with the big mustache. This is not a contest prize. This hat is not for sale. The only way to get a Scott Miller hat is when I gift them randomly. Now, there is only one rule. You cannot ask for a hat. If you ask for one, you are restricted from receiving a hat. You are banned. You do not get a hat. WJBC, good morning. Who's this?
1: Good morning. This is your mom. I want a hat. I'm a down low.
0: Mom?
1: We won't tell anybody.
0: What is rule number one?
2: Don't ask for a hat.
0: No hat for her.
3: To treat these children with life-changing health issues.
0: All right. So, I've got so many questions. You have answered some of them. Please pardon me if I repeat a question, but I'm just looking for clarity here for people that are donate to help St. Jude during our telethon every year and that do the runs and the walks and the Corvette drives. So for a family currently receiving care at the Peoria Clinic, what changes for them on July 1st? Will they still have access to St. Jude's research and protocols through this new independent OSF Institute or not?
3: Yeah, I think that's an evolving issue that we are still trying to clarify some of the facts. There's no sweeping answer to all of it. One thing I can tell you that we were provided this morning, and this is really important, if there are any questions from families, there is an email address that you can send an email with your questions as far as how your particular situation will be handled. And that email address is affiliate-peoria@stjude.org. So because it's such a... You wouldn't believe the things that are involved in all of this. There are actually patients who are treated there who very well might think they are a St. Jude patient, but they're really an OSF patient. So it's a very technical question, and the best answer is the folks should check with that email. That they have a team that's just responding to families regarding these.
0: All right. I just lost him. The phone disconnected. I'm going to try to dial him back here. Pardon me. And I've got to talk to his receptionist to be able to get to him. So pardon me as we stand by because I have many, many more questions. All right, hello?
4: Yes.
0: Hi, this is Scott Miller from WJBC. We're live on the radio. We just got disconnected from James Ingold. If you could reconnect me, please.
4: Yes.
0: Thank you. All righty. Pardon me, ladies and gentlemen. Technical difficulties.
3: Hi, Scott.
0: Hey, James, we got disconnected there mid-sentence. I want to continue...
3: Yeah, I thought you didn't like my answer.
0: No. I've got so many questions. Let me get to the next one here. For St. Jude is famous, as we all know, for ensuring families never receive a bill for treatment, travel, or housing. With the Peoria location becoming independent, do we know how that financial support model will change for local families who choose to stay in Peoria versus those who may now choose to travel to Memphis? Or is this just an ever-evolving situation?
3: That, you know, and actually I wanted to finish your other question. None of the things that we are doing to raise money for St. Jude will change. We are still having the bike, you know, the run, ride, drive. We're having the telethon. We're having Radio Bloomington. None of that's changing because bottom line is we still have to support St. Jude Children's Research Hospital to provide the research to allow the treatments to happen. Now, your next question right there is, we still need to raise the money to support St. Jude. So

0: that they can provide the cost-free treatment for these kids. And so, yeah, that, like I was trying to say, St. Jude's still going to be supporting the families that are patients as of now for up to 3 years. Now, the other option is, at some point, they could take their treatment to Memphis.
1: Right.
0: And still receive travel. You know, they're not going to pay for travel, housing, food, or the treatments. And so, basically, in a nutshell, what we're losing is the treatment in our backyard.
1: So, to dumb this down, what we're losing is some convenience. You know, if there was a mom or dad that went and had their child tested, looked into, researched, and they go, you know what, you need to go to St. Jude, families would rush to Peoria, and then if Peoria thought it needed some more, they would send them to Memphis. So now we don't have the option to go to Peoria for St. Jude research. Now families are going to just make the road trip to Memphis if they're going to become a St. Jude family.
0: Well, and here's something that we learned this morning. St. Jude does over 3,000 second opinions a year. So that family could still, their pediatrician could send them somewhere. They could get diagnosed, but they could then say, we'd still like to go to St. Jude to get that second opinion.
1: Mm-hmm.
0: The pediatrician will still have the same referral opportunity. And if the family says, I'm willing to make that drive to Memphis, that's still an option. And that would then be just like they are today, no cost to the family to get the top-notch care that the world has come to expect from St. Jude Children's Research Hospital. So, you know, I think you said it very well. It's a little lack of convenience.
1: Yeah.
0: But you think about the thousands of kids each year that are diagnosed across the world. Well, there's only 8 affiliate clinics. So most of our patients are heading to Memphis.
1: Yeah, yeah.
0: So it's this... Yeah, I think you said it great. It's a lack of convenience, and we're very saddened by it. I mean, I've had some very special people in my life who got the benefit of driving 45 miles rather than 7 hours.
1: Mm-hmm.
0: And I feel for them. This was definitely not something we wanted. But, you know, there's always a new chapter in life, and we are confident that we're going to still be able to support. Our travel budget may go up a little, so I may ask people for a little more money. But the care is going to be the same, and that campus in Memphis is the greatest place you never want to have to go to.
1: Well, as a board member, how do you plan to maintain that high-energy volunteer engagement when the local brick-and-mortar connection is now changing?
0: You know, that's a great question. I'm one of two members of the board from Bloomington. Everybody else is basically from Peoria or the surrounding area. And I tell them all the time, it's still St. Jude. Bloomington doesn't have a clinic, but we're getting great care regardless of the location. I think it's important for us to just stress over and over and over, we need St. Jude just as much as we did before that affiliation stopped. And nobody, the affiliates, every cancer institute in the country can't do what they do without the research protocols that are coming out of Memphis. So my message to my donors will stay the same.
1: Yeah.
0: That we need your money to provide the best research, the best facilities. I was just in Memphis about 5 months ago, 6 months ago, and there's 2 new towers being put up that are going to just enhance what we can do to make sure no child dies in dawn of life. I mean, that's our goal. It's still our goal. We've just, as you said, lost a little convenience.
1: So if a Central Illinois family wants to remain strictly with the St. Jude system, you know, the nearest affiliates are now hours away. You got Springfield, Missouri, and as we've discussed, you got the Memphis headquarters. Have you spoken with St. Jude? Are they prepared to see an influx of Illinois families traveling for care?
0: They have told us in this meeting this morning that they are, their doors are open and willing. Like I said, one of these new buildings that they are putting up is for clinical treatment, and so basically the capacity that they have in the next, I think it's supposed to open up in the next 8 months, is going to be huge. How much more we can have capacity wise for treatment down there. So yeah, nobody's concerned that this is going to cause any problem with availability.
1: I will tell you, the news shocked me, and I think it shocked a lot of donors, a lot of people that wait to listen to our radiothon to donate their money every year to St. Jude. The donations are still needed. The treatment is still happening. The bills are still being covered. We just will not have a connection in Peoria to St. Jude, but St. Jude is still as strong as ever and will still save children's life every single day. We'll still share that research around the world to save children's lives every single day. It just means that there is going to be a minor inconvenience, but in the grand scheme of things, I know every single parent listening that if they hear that their child is sick, a 7-hour drive to Memphis is nothing more than a drop in the bucket to save their children's life with the doctors that are available at St. Jude.
0: Well, and Scott, let me just say, we really want to thank, you know, what you guys have done at Radio Bloomington. And more importantly, we want to thank you for what you're going to continue to do, because the investment your listeners have made and will make will have the same impact they've been before this disaffiliation. So the location, the research, the treatment, the no cost to the families process will never change. The location of the care may change, but if it were my kid, location, like you said, is secondary to the quality of care, and St. Jude will always be the best option for a path the parent never wanted to travel. So thank you, and thank to all your listeners who have invested, and please keep investing.
1: James Ingold, I appreciate your time this morning, and thanks for all that you do for St. Jude.
0: Thank you. Thank you very much.
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7: This is the CBS Entertainment Report. Madonna is heading back to New York, not to the stage, but to the screen. Her upcoming album, Confessions 2, set to drop July 3rd, and there will be a visual companion piece to go along with it. That'll have its premiere at the Big Tribeca Festival in June here in Manhattan. It'll be 10 minutes long. It'll mash up the first six songs on the new album, including her duet with Sabrina Carpenter, Bring Your Love. It's being described as an immersive cinematic experience. Jimmy Fallon will host the Q&A with Madonna after its debut at the legendary Beacon Theater. For CBS Entertainment, I'm Matt Wolf.
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15: After OSF Healthcare Children's Hospital of Illinois announced their formal separation from St. Jude, OSF held a press conference to clear the air on the relationship between the two. WMBD's Austin Feman is live in Studio A to tell us more about the relationship and what things will look like in the future. Austin.
16: Thomas, OSF administration assured in the press conference the decision to end affiliation between the parties will not change how the Children's Hospital of Illinois treats its youngest patients. OSF's commitment to serving the community will continue even without St. Jude. The St. Jude Midwest affiliate in Peoria has raised about $120 million for the Children's Research Hospital in Memphis. And those Peoria fundraising efforts will continue to support childhood cancer research and care. An OSF spokesperson reassured patients that they still receive the same quality of care, even if it isn't affiliated with St. Jude.
17: This is our team. This is the same team that has been here for 40 years, that have seen children with a cancer diagnosis 40 years ago and now into adulthood. These are the stories. This is our community. This is the same team.
16: The OSF team says children's cancer care depends on a large medical collaboration for best practices. The St. Jude Peoria to Memphis Corvette Drive is May 14th. The run takes off for Memphis on July 29th, and the St. Jude ride is September 10th. Thomas.
15: All right, Austin, thank you. We'll take a look at this at the Children's Discovery Museum in Normal. Kids got the chance to learn all about the world of healthcare. From Real Nurses, May 6th through the 12th marks National Nurses Week, highlighting the contributions of nurses in promoting their profession. In recognition of the week, nurses at Carl Broman Medical Center took time out of their days to volunteer at the Children's Museum's newly updated Healthy Me exhibit. Kids learned about healthcare through engaging activities like using a stethoscope and practicing giving shots on teddy bears.
18: This place always has a special place in my heart. We've had it for a long time here, but it's really grown. And I don't think there's a single kid who comes here and doesn't have a great time, but also walks away learning something.
15: Barclay appreciated the nurses that volunteered and hopes their hard work can inspire the next generation of future healthcare workers. Running a school is only a small part of a principal's job. Going above and beyond can set students up for success. Austin Feman highlights Angie Cotter as this week's CI Hero.
16: As a school principal, the students of your school rely on you for support. Angie Codron, the principal of Normal West High School, has given her students the support they need, and it's been seen by the Golden Apple Foundation. She was given a surprise recognition from the foundation, paying off her hard work.
19: This was a good surprise for a principal, and so walking into the IMC here, which is the hub of our school, just a lot of students, staff, past principals, district administration, my family was here, and so it's just a pretty special day.
16: Codron was awarded with the Golden Apple Award for Excellence in Leadership, along with a $10,000 check, half of which will be put into the school. Codron, though, sees this as an opportunity for the school as a whole.
19: I think it's awesome for Normal West High School. So anytime that you can publicly display your school, your students, your staff, our district, and what we're trying to do in education and put that in a positive light is really needed and really pretty amazing to be able to be one of the many representatives that do this.
16: But the students she works with see what she does for them and appreciate it all.
20: The amount of support that she throws behind everybody, whether that's students, staff, it's unparalleled. And she shows up and she's there, she's front and center, and she allows people to be themselves, be authentically themselves, and do the best that they can in whatever they're doing.
21: Dr. Codron is a great principal. She's always managing her students very well. She always makes sure to check up on us, and she's always involved and interested in how we're doing in classes.
16: The best part, Codron doesn't see what she does as work, but more as a lifestyle.
19: I've spent 20 years at Normal West High School. It's a place that I can't imagine not driving to every day. I don't think I've ever called this work.
16: In Normal, Austin Beeman, WMBD News.
15: In the courtroom in McLean County, the jury trial set to begin Tuesday for Tommy O. Anderson has been declared a mistrial and is now rescheduled for August. This is because the prosecutors told the judge they were missing a key witness for that trial and that it would need to be pushed back. On Monday, a jury was selected for the trial set to begin Tuesday with swearing the jury in and opening statements. About 45 minutes after the judge dismissed everyone, McLean County State's Attorney Erica Reynolds said that the witness was now in custody along with the other two witnesses. The trial has now been pushed back until August 10th. Anderson will remain in custody until the trial.
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23: I'm your local weather authority, meteorologist Nathan Kitchens. Mostly sunny, breezy northwest winds and cooler today. We'll have a high temperature at 68. Tonight, clear skies as high pressure moves in. It'll lead to light, calm winds. We'll drop all the way to 45. There could be a few areas as cool as the lower 40s tomorrow morning. But then Thursday looks beautiful with sunny skies, light winds. We'll have an afternoon high of 72. Enjoy it because storm chances return starting Friday. For more weather updates 24/7, you can head over to ciproud.com. For WMBD-TV, meteorologist Nathan Kitchen.
1: 59 degrees right now at WJBC. Let's take a look at some numbers with agmarket.net. Kurt Kimmel, good morning.
24: Well, good morning, Scott. Grain markets are mostly higher as we go through mid-morning trade. July corn up 3.5 cents a bushel, 483.5. December corn's up 3.25 at 505.25. July soybeans up 6.25, 1233. November's are up 7.75 at 1212.75. And July wheat futures up 1 cent at 680 even. Livestock markets are higher. June cattle up 220, 249.90. And the July hogs up 215, 105.20. Crude oil's up $1.04 a barrel at 103.20. Gold's up $5 an ounce at 47.27. Silver's up $3.15 an ounce at 88.75. The dollar index up 25, 98.43. The Dow's down 211. Bonds down 6, 112.03. Kirk Kimmel, agmarket.net.
9: Welcome back to the Scott Miller Show. It's time for news you can't use. Here he is, Mr. Mustache, Scott Miller.
1: News you can't use is powered by Thai House, home of authentic Thai cuisine made fresh with bold, unforgettable flavor. Carry out for lunch and dinner Tuesday through Sunday. From Thai House. All right, it's news you can't use. I'm joined in studio by WMBD TV news anchor, the one and only Thomas Garvick. Good morning, sir.
25: Good morning, Scott. You know what's really fresh?
1: Hmm.
25: This studio, I walked in and it is clean.
1: Yeah.
25: It smells great. And
1: yeah.
25: You know what?
1: Surprised
25: it's a fresh
1: choke.
25: Start for me in this segment. And it's time for me to win.
1: It's time for you to win. Your job is to finish the headline, exact answers only. For example, you can't say the man was caught with meat. You have to say the man was caught with 200 pounds of baby back ribs. For every answer you get correct, I will buy you lunch.
25: Can we have an answer that is actually baby back ribs?
1: I'm going to find an answer that is 200 pounds of baby back ribs. All right, Thomas. Why were 22 Buddhist monks arrested at Sri Lanka's main airport on Sunday?
25: Oh, good. So we're coming out swinging.
1: Heck with it. I'm going to tell you the answer. What? It's weed. How many pounds of weed? Exact answers only within 5 pounds. How many? Why were 22 Buddhist monks arrested at Sri Lanka's main airport on Sunday? The answer is weed. How many pounds of weed? Exact answers only within 5 pounds without going over.
25: What kind of voodoo magic are you?
4: Come on down.
1: I gave you the answer. It's weed. Now I want to know how many pounds were these 22 Buddhist monks arrested with?
25: I'm going to go Buddhist monks and weed. That's, I mean, that alone.
1: Right, right there. That's why it's like news you can't use. Right there.
25: All right. I'm going to go for all my 6'7 people. I'll go 670 pounds.
1: 670 pounds. Way over. 242 pounds of cannabis. 22 Buddhist monks wearing traditional robes were arrested at Sri Lanka's main airport after customs officials discovered approximately 242 pounds of cannabis hidden in their luggage. I mean, they sit there silent and they, you know.
25: They thought they would just get away with it because they're like, hey, who would suspect right. a bunch of Buddhist monks to be carrying around a couple hundred pounds of weed?
1: All right, Thomas, why were 3 California residents sent to jail for 180 days. Just say anything. There's no chance of you. I mean, it's No, I've not even told you any information.
25: This is the game I'm used to.
1: There's not even any information you could come up with an answer to be even closely correct. Why were 3 California residents sent to jail for 180 days? Just go off the wall. Maybe you'll get it.
25: They were stabbing people with paper clips.
1: Stabbing people that? With paper clips. Is that correct? No. 3 were sentenced for fake bear attack insurance fraud on luxury cars.
4: What? How was he even... What do you... What?
1: He wasn't supposed to.
4: That's just wrong, man.
25: Cody, as soon as he gave me...
1: Yeah.
25: The first one. Mm-hmm. I knew this. I knew this was coming.
1: 3 California residents received 180-day jail sentences after pleading no contest to felony insurance fraud involving fake bear attacks on luxury vehicles.
4: That's like 12 words. He would have had to say it just like that.
1: Exact
4: seriously?
1: Answers only. Yes, indeed. Here we go.
25: If anybody at home got that right.
1: They did not. Thomas.
4: They definitely did not.
1: 43-year-old Roy McIntosh was arrested for battery after what happened at Subway? Wildwood, Florida. 43-year-old Roy McIntosh was arrested for battery after what happened at Subway?
25: I'm going to go with he attacked somebody with a Subway sandwich.
1: He attacked somebody with a Subway sandwich. He slapped a Subway worker over stale bread.
25: I mean...
1: The 43-year-old was arrested for battery after slapping a Subway employee last Tuesday morning.
4: Open hand?
1: He was upset about
4: sandwich?
1: Stale bread from a sandwich purchased a week earlier. McIntosh confronted the worker, who allegedly laughed at his complaint, prompting him to strike the employee across the face with an open hand. Surveillance footage captured the assault, showing the victim stepping backward in shock. Police observed visible redness and swelling to the worker's face. A witness confirmed McIntosh became verbally upset before slapping the victim and leaving. Officers found McIntosh at his home 3 miles away, where he confessed to the attack. He claimed the employee initially gave him old bread and laughed when confronted. The sub was a week old, and he came in and said, "This bread is old." Yeah, you've had it for a week.
25: I was going to say, he waited a whole week.
1: Right.
25: And then was like, yep, I'm going to go attack you. And then the poor kid probably just laughed in his face and that was it.
1: Here we go, Thomas. Last one. Why were Tanya Nelson and Lisa Horace facing federal charges after a Carnival cruise? What did Tanya and Lisa do that are now causing them to face federal charges after a Carnival cruise? And if you've been on a Carnival cruise, they get crazy.
25: Have you been on a Carnival cruise?
1: Yes, I have. No other comment will be shared. Yes, I have. Why are these women facing federal charges, sir?
25: What do they do?
1: Yeah, that's the question.
25: On a Carnival cruise.
4: Man, I have a guess. It's probably not right, though.
1: You aren't playing.
4: You've got three hours and
1: 45 minutes of the rest of the show to fill. This is Thomas's second.
25: This is Thomas's time. Let's see. A Carnival cruise.
1: Yep, Tanya and Lisa. They're facing federal charges after doing what on a Carnival cruise?
25: Stealing animals.
4: Stealing animals on a Carnival cruise?
25: On a Carnival cruise.
1: Slapping federal each charge. Other. They hit each other. Two women were hit with federal assault citations following a physical altercation aboard of a Carnival cruise in March, returning from the Bahamas. The incident began when Tanya approached Lisa and her husband in an account settlement line, informing them they were standing in the wrong line designated for Diamond and Platinum members. Tensions escalated when Nelson repeatedly touched Horace's husband's shoulder. Nelson threatened to slap Horace first, prompting Horace to slap Nelson in response.
4: A lot of slapping.
1: The fight intensified as Nelson attempted to kick Horace while crew members intervened, with Nelson claiming Horace jumped on her back. Carnival staff separated the women as several bystanders witnessed the confrontation.
4: Sounds like a Jerry Springer show.
1: For news you can use, tune into WMBD TV News. Tonight, Thomas Garvick will be anchoring. Thank you for coming in, man.
25: Hey, anytime.
1: All right, it's WJBC. Good morning.
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17: A surprise and unexpected development in the wake of the Iran conflict. 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
1: 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Listen to this. James Chilimagras of Mississippi graduated with highest honors from Loyola University New Orleans College of Law at age 18, making him likely the youngest law graduate in Louisiana history and among the youngest worldwide. The remarkable student finished high school at 12, earned a bachelor's and master's degree in accounting by 15, and became the youngest certified public accountant before scoring 174 out of 180 on the LSAT. At Loyola, he landed in the top 2% of his class, represented clients in immigration cases, and completed 5 legal concentrations, an unprecedented achievement at the school. The oldest of 7 children, described as once-in-a-generation talent, entered law school without even having a driver's license. Now, he's going to Northwestern University in Chicago to pursue a master's degree in taxation. And I'm in radio.
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23: You know, I watched a video the other day about kids getting landlines at home. We haven't had a landline in my house in I can't even tell you how long. But seeing these parents about my age being teleported back to their own childhoods, a simpler time before screens, was really powerful. And as for the kids, they sat and had conversations with their grandparents without multitasking or being distracted by a screen. I thought this was a great way to have kids stay in touch with family members and friends without getting sucked into the smartphone era too young. Of course, you need other people close by to hop on board as well if this is something that's going to work. Perhaps most important, I realized, these relics can be a great conversation starter with your children. You can talk about what it really means to be connected in this day and age. Things have changed a lot. I'm Dr. Sanjay Gupta, helping you live a better life.
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1: Your WJBC forecast comes from WMBD-TV meteorologist Nathan Kitchens. Mostly sunny today, breezy and cooler, a high of 68. Tonight, clear skies, a low of 45. Tomorrow, sunny skies and a high of 72. 60 degrees right now at WJBC. Have a great day.
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4: I'm Steve Kathan. There's a new ruling in a murder case that captured national attention. South Carolina's Supreme Court has overturned Alec Murdoch's murder convictions and two life sentences. CBS's Michael Wallace.
5: 3 years ago, a jury found the prominent attorney guilty of killing his wife and 22-year-old son. The state Supreme Court has agreed with Murdoch's attorneys that his trial was tainted by a county clerk's improper comments to jurors. She told them to watch Murdoch's body language and suggested he might lie while testifying in his own defense. Prosecutors acknowledged those comments but argued they did not influence the jury.
4: Murdoch will remain in prison for a conviction in a fraud case. President Trump is in China for a summit with President Xi. CBS's Courtney Keeley says the war in Iran could loom large.
6: He had to actually postpone this summit because of the war in Iran. So whether he likes it or not, or whether the Chinese leadership likes it or not, Iran does loom large. And we're going from the Strait of Hormuz to the Strait of Taiwan. A lot to discuss. 80% of Iranian seaborne crude is exported to China, often by vessels that evade U.S. sanctions. So they're going to have to address this.
4: The latest economic report from the government shows prices at the wholesale level jumped 6% in April from a year ago. Jacob Sonnenschein of Barron's tells us the war is a key driver of higher prices.
9: The number shows that in this moment, the cost of acquiring goods and getting something ready for sale for a business in the U.S. is up 6% year over year, and then excluding energy, still a little over 5% year over year.
4: The operator of that cruise ship at the center of a deadly hantavirus outbreak says it expects to know by the end of the week if the vessel will keep to its schedule in the months ahead. 18 Americans on that cruise are now in isolation in the U.S. Others return to their home countries, and the head of the World Health Organization says,
12: I have seen commitment in many of those countries, and they will do everything to make sure that the passengers get support and also the citizens are protected.
4: Amid concerns about artificial intelligence, CBS's Jim Krasula has more on how people are feeling about those big AI data centers.
14: Not in my backyard. 7 in 10 Americans oppose building data centers for artificial intelligence in their local area. Nearly half are strongly opposed. That's according to a new poll from Gallup. The survey also found that 53% of Americans oppose having a nuclear energy plant near them, far less than the 71% opposed to data center construction.
4: Checking Wall Street, the Dow is down 260. The S&P and NASDAQ are trading higher. This is CBS News.
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4: Results are pending on old bones found at a church in a tiny village in the Netherlands. But locals are already making plans.
31: Five of them, three of us. Hardly seems fair. Maybe we should give them a chance to surrender.
32: Excuse me, but there's four of us.
33: People in Boulder are hopeful a skull, a 17th century coin, and a musket ball unearthed beneath the floor of St. Peter and Paul's will turn out to be those of the fourth musketeer, Count D'Artagnan. The remains are undergoing carbon dating and DNA testing at Saxion University. The New York Times says one local is exploring the possibility of bus tours. Another's written a song celebrating the discovery. Deborah Rodriguez, CBS News.
4: A disease outbreak significantly reduced wolf numbers in Wyoming and Yellowstone National Park last year. Experts report the lowest population in 20 years with canine distemper as the likely cause. I'm Steve Kathan, CBS News.
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0: 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Jade Washall, Ramsey personality, number one best-selling author, is my co-host today. The phone number is 888-825-5225. The call is free, and some say the advice is worth exactly what you pay for it. Brad is starting us off in Denver, Colorado. Hey, Brad, how can we help?
1: Hey, Dave, thanks for having me. I love your show.
0: Well, thank you, sir. How can we help?
1: So, yeah, so I've been listening. I'm actually a new listener. I've been listening for about a month now. Got hooked on YouTube. You just have such good financial advice and personal advice. I'm like, it's hard not to listen to you. But I start listening, and I realize I thought I was being successful, but everything I'm doing is almost opposite of what you're saying. So I had to do a little self-reflection, and I have some questions on, like, how I, you know, go forward in the future on this. But essentially what's going on is I make a decent amount of money, you know, W-2 in software. And my entire financial mantra is to build rental real estate. And the reason for that has been I want residual income. So I want, you know, to have an amount of money that where inflation doesn't matter. Everyone right now is worried about inflation. I could care less. I want it to last forever because I don't know how long I'm going to live. No one does. And so those two things to me are my safety net. But to do that, I've drained 401ks, I live paycheck to paycheck, I have credit card debt, car debt, you know, the whole nine yards. It's worked out now that I'm 47 and a little bit older now. But my whole thing is, can I just keep those properties and enjoy life? And if I can, that's finance success for me. But now as I move forward, I'm listening to you and coworkers, you know, they're all telling me some different things. So I'm just wondering if you have some advice on how I might shift this to work with your program and my program.
0: That's interesting. Yeah. Nice call. Thank you.
2: I love that.
0: And so you said W-2 software income. What's your income?
1: $500K a year about. I'm commissioned as well, but it's pretty consistent around $500.
0: Cool. Good for you. Man, you're killing it. That's amazing. Yeah. And do you still have the drained 401K and all the credit card debt and the car debt?
1: No, so I got rid of the credit card debt like a couple years ago. We lease a car that's expensive, but I paid off my other car. So my actual, and then we bought an RV. But actual like debt as far as that goes, I would say it's overall pretty low.
0: So your debt consists of right now an RV and a leased car, other than your home.
1: That's
0: and your rental
1: right.
0: properties.
1: Mm-hmm. And rental, they're all not paid off, but they're all low balances. But that's right. I have $1.7 million in total liabilities.
2: Okay. How many are there between over the 1.7? How many properties?
1: There's seven, including my primary.
0: Oh, okay. That's not bad. All right. And you said the $1.7 million is the debt on them or the value of them?
1: The debt.
0: Oh, I see. And the value of the seven properties would be what?
1: Is $5 million.
0: Okay.
2: Very good. Right.
0: Excellent. Excellent. Okay. So the negative things that you mentioned, you've almost done away with, and that's the drained 401k and the use of consumer debt mm-hmm. while you were running up these rental properties, because those things are obviously destabilizing your original plan.
1: Right.
0: And you realized that without ever having heard of Ramsey, it sounds like. And it sounds like you were already moving away from that. And that's wisdom. So I don't know why you couldn't work our baby steps from this point forward, clear up the RV and the car lease quickly and make sure you have a good emergency fund and then make sure you're starting to fund your 401k aggressively. And meanwhile, I'm going to start using $500,000 a year to pay down these rental properties. I'd probably work me a little rental property baby or debt snowball up in baby step six.
2: Yeah.

0: 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Afternoon host Blake Hines here. I love to get you caught up on trusted news, money tips, and the latest headlines. I was wondering if the Federal Reserve is looking at China and seeing what they're doing with cutting rates a little bit.
1: Well, and I'd add to that, Blake, that's a very good point. The rest of the world has reduced rates. We're the ones that have not.
0: The Farm Fields, the front page. I've got the stories that matter most to you. Catch me, Blake Hines, weekdays from 4 until 6, where Central Illinois comes to talk, WJBC.
2: That's a good question. I like that. It feels okay for Brad, because Brad came from the other side of the pendulum, and he's swinging down towards the bottom now.
3: Yes.
2: And I'm not trying. I don't want to take him and kick him up to the other side.
3: Uh-huh.
2: If I woke up in his shoes,
3: mm-hmm.
2: having lived debt-free and the wealth I've been able to build debt by being
3: yes.
2: debt-free and had incredible cash flow because none of my properties have a single debt on them, I would sell enough of them to be debt-free in about 30 minutes.
3: Right, right.
2: But that's such a shock to Brad's system.
3: Yeah, he's been
2: that
3: very
2: I'm okay,
3: intentional
2: Brad,
3: at building
2: I'm okay
3: this.
2: If you do this a little bit slower. But but mathematically and in congruence with what we teach, I do honestly believe, and I've proven it with my life and many others, that if you sold off enough of it to become debt-free, in other words, if you had three debt-free properties and you didn't have the total of $5 million, you had a total of two and a half, whatever, versus five leveraged, I think 10 years from now you're going to be glad you did that, financially, mathematically.
4: Yeah. Mm.
2: But I'm not going to try to get you there today. You're three YouTube videos in, man.
3: Right.
4: My wife's always wondering what I'm watching. I said, come over here and listen to me. It's good stuff. But she has a finance degree, so she agrees with you on a lot of the stuff. I kind of drive her nuts on a lot of these things.
3: Well, and I also think that you've latched on to a really important part of what we teach, which is day-to-day dealing with debt and consumer debt. Because my guess is after this, when your lease is up, you're probably not going to lease a car again. You're probably going to go, I could take some of my $500,000 income and I could buy something in cash, and that's something that's mine, and I never have to do the payment thing again.
4: Yeah, or you know, and this is another question, but do I get aggressive and keep trying to buy like another property and keep leasing and doing that stuff? But
2: yeah, I would
4: again, the more I listen to your show,
2: because
4: like, maybe calm down a bit.
2: It's a real simple thing. Debt equals risk. More debt yeah. equals more risk. Less debt equals less risk. It's a simple formula, and that's 100%
4: yep.
2: true. There's no exception to that proven property. Now, and so if you got it down to where you had $500,000 worth of debt, and you had $4 million worth of properties, you know, you've got virtually no risk. But you do have more risk than me because I got no debt, you
4: right.
2: know? And the difference is there's still a tiny little knot in your stomach. They're still there. It's still, you still feel it, and you still look over your shoulder a little bit when somebody coughs and says, wear a mask.

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0: Steven's in Atlanta. 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
1: Hi. Thank you for taking my call.
0: Sure. What's up?
1: Okay, so I just need some advice on how to approach my employer about something. I've been with my job almost 7 years, 6.5 to be precise, and I've realized over the years 2 to 3 hours at times of volunteer work turned into over 1,000 hours of unpaid work, and I'm an hourly employee. So I just don't know the right way to approach my employer because it's really taken a toll on me that I've worked all these years or all these hours unpaid, even though I technically chose to do it.
2: What do you mean by that when you said a few hours of volunteer work turned into unpaid work? Explain that.
1: Okay, so I work in retail, and I would clock out, but then I would see my coworkers get busy. Like, let's say I would leave at 2, 3 o'clock, and they'd get busy, and I would maybe stay till 4:30, 5, even 6 o'clock.
2: And did they ask you to do that?
1: I would just help customers. A couple times, but at times I just chose to.
0: Then they don't owe you a thing.
2: Yeah.
0: You chose to do that. It was your choice. You clocked out. If you clocked back in, if you wanted to be paid, you would have clocked
2: back
0: in.
2: Or you would have checked with management and said, do you need me to stay?
0: And then
2: if so, I'll
0: back
2: clock
0: in.
2: Back in.
0: Yeah, but you just stayed and didn't ask anybody, didn't get permission.
2: Uh-huh.
0: They're not obligated to you morally or legally.
1: Mm-hmm. One time I tried to push back and then I got scolded.
0: Well, that's okay.
2: So then that's just go home. When your hours are over, you
0: got to
2: go home.
0: Or get a job. But I'm not, you know, if I get scolded for not getting paid for working, then we've got a different issue, okay? But
2: scolding for offering help.
0: At that moment, I would have dealt with it and said, okay, I'm not going to be here unless I'm clocked in. Hello. That's not mean. That's you can be gentle about how you say that not be belligerent to your manager. But, you know, if your managers are expecting you to work off the clock for free, that's something you should have dealt with in the moment.
2: I agree with that. Now, it sounds like, and I want to say this to you, Stephen, it sounds like you're a self-starter. You're looking at the situation going, well, gosh, they need to be scheduling more people. This is my friend. I'm trying to be a team player. It sounds like that's probably your heart in the matter, but then you kind of looked up and went, man, this is a lot. I wonder if I can get them to pay me for this. But then the other part is you don't have a record of it even. Like, because there's no clock in, clock out. The only record you would have is a notepad, right?
0: That you've written.
1: Well, some of it is provable, but that's a different thing, I guess.
0: What do you make an hour?
1: About $20, $21,
0: okay.
1: Something like that.
0: Yeah, all right. So, I don't think they owe you, man, not morally or legally. Now, what I would do is change what I do going forward from today. And
1: Absolutely. That
0: is, if I expect to be paid for the work, then I need to work that out with leadership and clock back in. Otherwise, I'm doing this out of the goodness of my heart, and I'm going to harbor no bitterness towards the employer.
2: Right, right.
0: And that's what you were doing. But then it kind of, when it piled up, you went, oh, crap, I kind of let myself get taken advantage of here.
2: Yeah.
0: And you did.
2: Yeah.
0: But I would stop that. I wouldn't, I'm not suggesting you have to do this going
2: that's
0: forward.
2: Right.
0: But
2: either that or, and I would have said this to him if you were still here, something financial popped up and he realized, man, I could really use some extra money. Where can I get it from? You know, that'll cause you to look back and go, ah.
0: Yeah, but I mean, that's like, you can't go.
2: You can't do that.
0: I was in a car wreck 3 years ago and now I need some money. So I think I'm going to sue him
2: for
0: the car wreck. You know, I mean,
2: yeah,
0: you can't do that. I mean, that's not how this works. At the time,
2: right.
0: If you'd have dealt with it, you'd have dealt with it.
2: That's right.
0: You can't just go, oh, I need some money, so I got to look around and see where I've been taken advantage of.
2: Mm-hmm. That's what I'm saying. It might point to a deeper issue.
0: But I appreciate your good heart and your team player. I'm with Jade on that. I think she observed you correctly on that. I jumped straight to, you get no money. But you get no money, but I do appreciate your heart. And I would say it is more than fair. And by the way, what you're describing is not that unusual. Particularly in a retail setting.
2: Absolutely.
0: It could be, I'll tell you another place.
2: Restaurants?
0: Not unusual. Restaurant. Yeah, they'll work you till midnight and not think nothing about it. Hey, stick around, help me clean up. Off the clock. No.
2: I don't think so.
0: I don't think so. Happy to stick around. Or I'll do it once mm-hmm. because you got, mm-hmm. you know, we had, okay, four people were sick, didn't come in on shift.
2: Yes.
0: I'll help you.
2: Yeah.
0: Okay, but I'm not going to do this for 6.5 years.
2: That's right.
0: And then look back and go, I don't think I like this anymore. Now, I would not like it after the third time.
2: Absolutely. Absolutely.
0: You know, and then decide it's part of my life and it's my gift to,
2: and it's just
0: to my friends,
2: yep.
0: and to my teamwork and to my organization.
2: Could do that.
0: And you can do that if you want to. I don't recommend that. I think that's going to end up in a little bit of bitterness. It would in me.
2: Yeah.
0: Over time, I would be like him. Over time, I'd be going, I don't think this works.
2: Yeah, I agree with that.
0: Good. Quite interesting question.
2: I think
0: so. Very interesting question. Leslie's in Phoenix. Hi, Leslie. How are you?
3: Good. How are you?
0: Better than I deserve. What's up in your world?
3: I have an interesting question that I really am not educated in, so I thought I'd come to the pros. So it has to do with whether to just do a 1031 or to pay taxes. So we bought some farm ground that we had planned to build our house back in 2021. We bought it for $90,000 and we are planning on selling it. We just went in escrow to sell it for $240,000. And so my question is,
0: you bought it for what again?
3: We bought it for $90,000 and we're selling it for $240,000.
0: Okay.
3: And it's paid for. And so we know that we'd be making about $150,000 capital gains. And we are planning on purchasing some more vacant property. That property would cost us $375,000. And so my question to you is it best to put it in a 1031 and put all of it towards the land, or do we just pay the taxes so that we have the cash on hand to potentially build a house with that cash later on?
0: No, if I was going to build a house with the cash, I'd just sell the land. If you need the cash, you're going to end up selling the other property, the second property, if you need the cash.
3: We're building our home on the property that we're purchasing.
0: Okay, you can't do a 1031 on it then. Because it's not like land. Kind. You can't do a 1031 on personal residence. You can only do it on like-kind properties. So if you went vacant lot to vacant lot or rental property to rental property, income producing to income producing, you can do that. But you can't do it on personal residence. You can't roll your rental property into a personal residence on a 1031.
3: So they're both vacant lands. They're both in cotton. And so they're both like.
0: Yeah, but when you build a house on this piece of vacant land, you screw up the deal. The 1031 is going to be invalidated.
3: Okay, so you couldn't do it anyways then.
0: Right.
3: Okay.
0: The second piece of property, the 375, is what you want to build on. Is that what you're telling me?
3: Correct, yes.
0: That's what I thought. Okay, yeah. No, you can't do that. Double check with your tax advisor. I'm not a tax professional, but I'm right.
3: Great advice.
0: Okay. Thanks for calling. I did this one time because I had I bought my next-door neighbor's house on the lake.
2: Wow.
0: My lake house.
2: Yeah, uh-huh.
0: And I wanted him, because I was giving him a great deal on it, and he was going to go buy another piece of property on the lake because prices were down. And mm-hmm. back in 08, mm-hmm. okay, mm-hmm. you know, prices were way down. It was a good deal for him because I paid him like full retail because I wanted the land to build a house on, right?
2: Okay.
0: And it wasn't for me on the 1031, but I suggested to him he 1031 his lake house into another lake house.
2: Uh-huh.
0: But he had no income he produced on it. It was a vacation property only, and you couldn't do it.
2: Oh, that's right.
0: So
2: yeah.
0: that's when I got into the nuances of the
2: it really has to be the
0: law,
2: same.
0: Of the law. You can't do. Well, he'd had to have rented his lake house 181 days.
2: Uh-huh.
0: If he did that, then it would be resort mm-hmm. rental property, right? And he could buy another piece of resort rental property that he rented. But you can't do it on vacation property to vacation property.
2: Yeah.
0: If it's not rented. So it has to be income producing, or if it's a piece of raw ground, can't be personal residence involved, and can't be non-rented vacation property either. That's the only reason I knew that, is because I almost screwed it up for this guy, and we actually got the tax advice because Dave was wrong, and that's how
2: you
0: that
2: remembered
0: happened.
2: Forever.

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0: CBS News Brief. South Carolina's Supreme Court has thrown out the murder convictions and life sentences for disgraced attorney Alec Murdoch in the deaths of his wife and a son. CBS's Michael Wallace.
1: The state Supreme Court has agreed with Murdoch's attorneys that his trial was tainted by a county clerk's improper comments to jurors.
0: He remains imprisoned on a fraud conviction. President Trump's in China. CBS's Anna Koren in Beijing.
2: President Trump and President Xi both hoping that this will be a productive summit and win-win for both sides.
0: A day after a discouraging inflation report, the government says wholesale prices jumped 6% in April over 1 year ago. Jacob Sonnenschein of Barron's.
3: This is not the end of the bull market for stocks. But it's the number itself was not good.
0: France has ordered 1,700 people on a British cruise ship to stay on board after an outbreak of stomach illness. CBS News Brief, I'm Steve.
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11: 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Right now, you can enter once a day. No big deal. No purchase necessary. I think I said that. Daniel's in Houston. Hey, Daniel, what's up?
12: Hello, sir. How you doing?
11: Better than I deserve. How can we help?
12: Oh, man. I don't even know where to start. I just feel I don't have control of any of my finances. And to make it worse, my wife and I were financially divided. You know, it's her money is her money, my money is my money kind of thing. And my car just got repoed. My employer, they vet, you know, their employees every now and then, and that's another thing.
8: They do what to the employees every now and then?
12: My employer, what they do is they make sure that we're financially good. You know, like they look at our, if we want to keep the employment, our credit score, our credit, it needs to be, you know, at least good. You know, I mean, I need to make payments, arrangements.
8: What do you do?
12: Like I work for the government.
8: Oh, okay.
12: Yeah.
13: So you're concerned about that?
12: That's one. I'm concerned about my marriage. You know.
8: So what do you make?
12: I'm sorry?
8: How much do you make?
12: Right now, I'm making about 75.
8: And what does she make?
12: About the same. Maybe.
8: So you have $150,000 coming in.
12: Mm-hmm.
8: And the crisis is where? How does your car get repo when you have $150,000 coming in?
12: So it goes back to years ago. Everything just started snowballing, you know, on debt. You know, one thing led to another, and then there was a series of events. A family member passed away, two family members passed away, and then the government shutdown hit, and that was the most recent one. Not only that, also, you know, just bad decisions that I made. You know, I got a loan to cover the loan, and everything
8: So how much how much other debt do you have, honey?
12: I have stuff in collections. I have like personal loans.
13: Tell us the amount. How much personal loans?
12: Just personal loans. I want to say about 8,000, 9,000.
13: Okay, and what about the collections? How much in collections?
12: In collections, so we're talking about maybe, I don't know, I think about 15 to 20.
13: So I'll tell you this. Yeah. I'll tell you something briefly, and then we'll move on. That's really going to help. Tonight, pull it all out and look at it and calculate it up and list them smallest to largest. And that way it's not just this thing floating in your head. You really know what the numbers are. You can see it. You can name it. Do that tonight. So 15 to 20
8: and have
13: collections.
8: Your spouse sit at the kitchen table with you doing that, and the kids are in bed.
12: Yeah, well, that's the thing. I mean, I've tried. You know, I've tried to get my spouse.
8: I didn't ask you to try. I asked you to do it.
13: Yeah, what would cause her to say, no, I won't sit at the table with you? Because that's very deep if she says, no, I refuse to sit at the table with you.
12: No, like she'll sit with
8: okay,
12: me.
8: Okay, then do it.
12: But whenever we talk about finances, everything just spirals.
8: I don't want her to talk about it. I just want her to sit there and watch you add up what you owe. That's
13: right.
8: All I want her to do. Don't talk to her about it.
12: Okay. Yeah, one thing I want to mention, I just recently joined the Guardian Litigation Group.
13: Okay, good.
12: Yeah, and so they're the ones now handling my accounts that my employer are questioning.
13: Okay.
12: So
13: the ones in collections?
12: Yeah, I was in collections because I've been getting calls from different law firms and
13: because they're trying to sue you. Yeah. Okay. Yeah. So for the sake of time, you've got the 20,000 in collections. You've got the personal loans. Tell us, list out all of it. Tell us what else is there. Do you have cars? Do you have an RV? Tell us what else there is.
12: No, I have another repo that I had last year, which is about $12,000. I also have under my name the solar panels.
13: Oh boy.
12: Which was actually, as you know what, it's actually more than $20,000 because just the solar panels itself was about $45,000. But we have an attorney for that, which are handling that case because apparently that company, the solar panel company, they went bankruptcy.
13: Okay.
12: And so we have an attorney.
13: Okay.
12: Because since the we have a lease on the roof, whatever.
13: Solar panels on paper today, you owe $45,000.
12: Yes.
13: Okay. Anything else?
12: Other than that, it's just credit cards, personal loans.
13: Yeah. How much? How much credit cards?
12: Credit cards, maybe like $600.
13: Oh, okay.
12: Not much.
8: Daniel.
12: Yeah.
8: Daniel, you have $150,000 coming in. You're not paying any of these bills anyway. So mathematically, the question starts to pose, where's this money all going?
13: Mm-hmm.
8: Because you've not been paying any of these bills. You're not paying the solar panels. That's in the lawsuit. The rest of these things are in collection. You're not paying anything. The cars are being repoed, have been repoed, and so you're not paying those.
13: Month to month.
8: So where is all of your money going? What's your house payment?
12: So the house payment is about $1,600.
13: Dave is right. So something's not right.
8: You have $150,000 coming into the household. You have $75,000 of it. You are in control. You're in division. You're at odds with your spouse, which is normal when you've got this much stress. But the way you eat an elephant is a bite at a time. And so Jade is right. If you list these things out and you say, okay, there's the solar panels. The attorney's got that. There's the collections, Guardian Litigation's got that.
13: Mm-hmm, mm-hmm.
8: The car repo, I'm going to turn that over to Guardian Litigation, let them handle it. And if they can't, then I'm going to start. But I'm not paying anything on it, so it's sitting over there. So the first thing we're going to buy with the money coming in is food.
13: Yes.
8: The second thing we're going to buy is lights and water. And the third thing we're going to do is pay the house payment. And the fourth thing we're going to do is pay the car payment, put gas in the car, and go to work.
13: Yep.
8: Now we can breathe. The rest of this is a Monopoly game. Rest of it's a game and you're behind. You hadn't passed go. Oh, wait a minute. You did pass go. You got more than $200. You got $150,000.
13: Yeah, that's right.
8: Because you keep passing go every month. And so, but what's happened is you walked into a nest of bees and they're flying around your head and you can't think.
13: That's right.
8: And so what I want to do is get those bees to line up and fly in formation so I can knock them off one at a time. And, but you know, the numbers you're giving me don't match your attitude.
13: Yeah, I have a sense that what he's listing is his side of the equation, and there's probably a whole other, quote, her side of the equation.
8: It's possible.
13: I actually think that's the biggest part of this right now. It's very, very hard to move forward together when you're not on the same page.
8: But if you make $75,000 to $150,000, you should not have a car repoed. And
13: no.
8: You should not have a house. You should not be behind on your house. You could be behind on a whole bunch of
13: mm-hmm.
8: other things
13: mm-hmm.
8: but you don't pay stupid whatever and not pay your car payment. You don't pay stupid whatever and not pay your house payment.
13: Yeah.
8: And so
13: true.
8: We take care of food, shelter, clothing, transportation, and utilities. Then we live to fight another day.
13: Right.
8: And part of what is causing your lack of energy, your lack of hope in your voice is that you have no semblance of any kind of an attack plan. And we're giving you an attack plan. And the brain can handle bad news. It can't handle not knowing. So give it the bad news.
13: Yeah.
8: Load it up tonight. Give her brain the bad news. Let her sit there and look at the mess tonight with you. And then you guys begin to attack this one thing at a time.

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0: Chad is in Oklahoma City. Hey, Chad, what's up?
6: Hey, Dave. It's a pleasure to be on this show.
0: Certainly. How can we help?
6: All right, so I have a very dangerous career that I'm rapidly approaching the end of, which is freestyle motocross. And it's, you know, I've broken over 80 bones and been through all of it, right?
0: Wow.
6: I'm in my 25th year of it. I love doing it, you know, performing in front of crowds, all of that is absolutely amazing. But, in the middle of babysit 2 with the wife, Everything's going smoothly. I've kind of got a side gig in the trades trying to, you know, look at career options as far as the next path, because I'm only 44. But, you know, with our debts and everything, I'm trying to figure out how long I should hang on to this dangerous career while, you know, trying to still set the family up as far as, you know, freedom for later.
0: Okay. I don't know that I've ever coached a professional motocross guy. What kind of money do you make?
6: So in the freestyle motocross world, it's all about how many shows or events you can do per year, right? It's not contingent on winnings and stuff like racing.
0: It's more exhibition stuff. Okay.
6: Yeah. Yes, sir. We're doing all kinds of stuff, like all over the world, really.
7: So how much do you do?
6: I really try to do a lot of ministry stuff.
0: Cool. How much do you make?
6: I average on a healthy year, about 125, 130. On a good, healthy year, you know, mm-hmm. if you don't break any bones, obviously. Mm-hmm. On the side trades deal, I'm pulling in about an extra 50.
7: Okay.
0: And the side trade is what?
6: Electric work.
0: Okay, good. And so your plan long-term, it sounds like, is to become an electrician.
6: Yes, the area that we live in is more rural, you know. And
0: what do you want to be when you're 55? That's what I'm asking.
6: Right. Yeah, that's what I'm trying to ask myself.
7: Well, you can't do motocross till 55.
0: No, I'm saying, what is your plan to transition to?
6: That's the ultimate question right there. I mean, right now I'm leaning towards the electrician thing.
0: But, okay, that's cool. The other thing that popped into my head immediately would be that you obviously are the top 1% of the people in your world, and it would seem to me that without ever getting on a bike again, you could lend tremendous value to the motocross world based on your experience and your name, for that matter. Because if you've been making this kind of money and breaking these kind of bones for this number of years, I would think you know everybody and you know the inner workings of the whole stinking deal, and how it runs, no pun intended. And, you know, I would think you could get into that. Like I've got a friend that was an Olympic athlete in the skating world, and, he doesn't skate for a living anymore.
7: Sure.
0: But he knows everyone in the business, everyone knows his name in the business, and he's able to add value to the skating world, tremendous value, and makes probably more money than he's ever made in his life doing that. So that's a possible angle on your life that just popped into my head. But if you don't want to do that, want to just turn your back on motocross, I don't blame you if you got 44 broken bones. I can imagine not wanting to see it ever again wouldn't be bad. But and if you want to be an electrician, that's fine too. Then begin to, what I would suggest you do is get the boat closer to the dock. Don't jump towards the boat and hope you hit it.
6: That's definitely the plan.
0: Yeah, get your electrician income up and gradually take fewer and fewer motocross gigs, because it sounds like you could probably trim this back a little and rather than just all or nothing. Because there's electricians that make 120
6: a
0: year.
6: That's what I've been working to do, for sure.
0: There's electricians that make 120 a year.
6: Not in my area. There is, just not in my area. I'm pretty much almost capped out on that.
0: Okay, then you can't be in your area.
6: Get into contractor work.
7: You either have to be in a different area, or you need to maybe think about another path or combining paths. Is there something where you do electrician work and you do something in motocross world?
0: That's not riding.
7: Yeah.
6: Right, yeah, that's kind of what I'm hopeful for.
7: The question is, what's your timeline? In an ideal state, are you trying to make this transition in 2 years? Or are you trying to make it in three? What's your timeline?
6: With our baby steps, I really think we can be debt-free by the end of 27.
7: Okay.
6: No problem. And then that's house and everything.
7: Good.
6: And then I was just honestly leaning on putting, you know, 2 years kind of after that, kind of really putting what we are already currently doing, but you know, hyper doing the investments.
0: Yeah, but I think you could do that without being in motocross if your electrician income came up.
6: Yes. Well, where we're at, we have our we live in the country, very close to a very, very small town. We have our dream home, dream life.
7: Like so, I go back to what I said before, which is if you're saying the market simply is not large enough in your area, then you do have two choices. You can either combine trades and say, I'm going to be an electrician and then I'm going to do something else to generate the income I need, or you would have to relocate, which it sounds like relocation's off the table for you. So that now it's okay, what other things can I do? And I'm also wondering, does your wife work, or is it just your income?
6: No, she does. We both work two jobs.
0: Okay. So here's the thing. You do what Henry Cloud talks about. He just got a new book out this week. He was on here yesterday. What is your desired future? Okay. And you put a timeline on it. And you say, okay, my desired future is I don't want to ride a motorbike more than 2 more years. Or whatever. You decide. Yeah. And then you ask yourself, what must be true for me to be able to do that? That's not true today. And what we've been sitting here banging on is your income has to be up in the other stuff.
7: Yeah.
0: And I don't know how you do that or what you have to give up to do that. But you're either going to be riding motocross or you're not going to be living there. You're either going to be riding motocross or you're going to get your dadgum electrician income up. If you want to stop one and start another, you've got to, figure out what it is you're going to do. And then you got to say, what must be true? How have I got to do that? Well, I can't do it with electrician. Okay. How can I do it? Well, I can't do it with electrician and live here. Then I got to move
7: something's got to shake,
0: whatever it is. But you can't just go, I'm suddenly going to live on half of what I've been making. I'm glad you didn't call me and say, I'm making $600,000 a year doing this and I've got to take a pay cut to 50.
7: That's right. That's tough.
0: And I thought for a minute, the way you're talking, like, my life is in jeopardy. I'm breaking bones. And I thought you were making some unbelievable money, but 130 is replaceable.
7: It is. And honestly, I'd be working to do that really quick because I don't think it's worth tearing your body up for $130,000.
0: Your brain is already checked out, which makes you dangerous. So I want you to get off that bike.
7: Well,
0: within 24 months.
7: We can definitely send you, find the work you're wired to do. And inside of that, there's a career assessment inside. You can see the assessment because I'll tell you what.
0: And the wiring has nothing to do with electricity, by the way.
7: That's right. That's just a unintended pun. But I will say when you go from a career that feels very driven by excitement and
0: spotlight.
7: Yes. When he said, I'm just going to go be an electrician, I thought, are you going to be okay like that? I really think if he can find something connected to that world, like you said, that's going to give him the spark he wants to keep going.
0: I think I got a feeling you could make $200 a year promoting those events.
7: Promoting.
0: And hiring the other talent to run the events and analyzing the talent.
7: Yeah, sure.
0: From the perspective of someone who's actually done it, I think you can make me make more than you used to make riding a bike, but I don't know anything about it. I'm making that up.
7: Yeah, that's true.
0: That was just I just made that up, but I'm so freaking entrepreneurial that I always figure there's a business in there somewhere.
7: There's got to be.
0: There's a business in there somewhere.
7: Because he's already an expert in that area. So
0: you and Sam did it. You were performers on cruise ships, and now you and Sam own one of the largest agencies in the world, putting talent on stages on cruise ships.
7: That's right.
0: And you've not been talent on a stage on a cruise ship in a long time, except when you went on the Ramsey cruise.
7: That's correct.
0: You took the talent gig and the knowledge from it, and you turned it into a business. And that's exactly what I'm talking about.
7: That's right.

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4: I'm Steve Kathan. Prosecutors say they will retry the man at the center of a sensational double murder case after his convictions were tossed out this morning.
5: The South Carolina Supreme Court has ruled unanimously to overturn the murder convictions and life sentence of Alec Murdoch. The justices ruled the clerk of court involved in the case influenced the jury to find Murdoch guilty. Murdoch has admitted to being a thief, a liar, insurance cheat, and bad lawyer, but has adamantly denied killing his wife Maggie and youngest son Paul outside the family home in 2021. He will remain in prison after pleading guilty to financial crimes. Jim Crisula, CBS News.
4: The woman accused of shooting at the California home of the singer Rihanna last month is in court right now. CBS's Chanel Call.
6: This is 35-year-old Ivana Ortiz. She was charged with 10 counts of assault with a semi-automatic firearm and 3 felony counts of shooting at an inhabited dwelling. First, she has pleaded not guilty, but if convicted on all of those charges, she could face life in prison.
4: On the economy, one day after a report showed inflation running at 3.8%, CBS's Errol Barnett tells us the news is no better at the wholesale level.
7: Wholesale inflation has jumped to the highest level in 3 years. The producer price index, or PPI, rose 1.4% in April. The index is up 6% year over year, which means you are really paying more for everything, and so are businesses.
4: Overseas, correspondent Anna Corrin is in Beijing. President Trump arrived there a few hours ago for his much-anticipated summit with President Xi.
8: For President Trump, he wants to bring home trade and economic deals. And Trump really set the scene mid-air when he posted that he's going to ask President Xi to open up China to corporate America.
4: The French authorities have ordered more than 1,700 people on a British cruise ship to stay on board due to an outbreak of gastrointestinal illness. About 50 passengers have shown some symptoms. Correspondent Michael Wallace reports police in Michigan are searching for two burglars who got more than they bargained for when they tried to set a cannabis store on fire.
9: Surveillance video shows the men crashing a stolen Jeep through the front door of the Pure Cannabis outlet in Monroe, grabbing some items and dousing the counter with gasoline. When one of them ignited the gas, their clothes caught fire, and they ran out of the store.
10: It was definitely amateur hour, for sure, thankfully for us.
9: Owner Mike Bahora says the store's sprinkler system put the fire out quickly.
4: There's where David Venturella, a former private prison executive, will be the new acting ICE administrator. The Dow is down 200 points. This is CBS News.
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12: Man, I love this place. I've been surfing here since I was a kid. 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
4: The Post Office has teamed up with an American designer for a new set of stamps.
14: I am inspired by the way people live out their dreams.
15: In a nod to the original 13 colonies, the Postal Service says its commemorative American Icon series includes 13 photographs chosen from Ralph Lauren's archives that have helped inspire his clothing. They include the American flag, a baseball glove worn by Jackie Robinson, a worn and weathered pickup truck, a hamburger, and a well-loved teddy bear. The Forever stamps go on sale June 9th. Deborah Rodriguez, CBS News.
4: A new analysis of test scores from 3rd to 8th grade finds only 5 states plus D.C. had meaningful growth in reading test scores from 2022 to 25. The report says students remain nearly half a grade level behind pre-pandemic levels. I'm Steve Kathan, CBS News.

0: Welcome back to the Ramsey Show in the Fair Winds Credit Union studio. I'm Dave Ramsey. Jade Boshaw, Ramsey personality, number one best-selling author, is my co-host today. Carla is in Pensacola. Hi, Carla. How are you?
1: Hi, Dave. I'm good. How are you?
0: Better than I deserve. What's up?
1: So my husband and I, we had a catastrophic life-changing event November of last year. I was diagnosed with stage 4 bladder cancer.
0: Whoa.
1: And, yeah, it's been a humbling experience, to say the least. We own our own business. I thank the Lord that we had a savings, personally and business-wise. But we have since lost everything. Everything has... Well, I say lost everything. All of our money is gone. So we're starting from ground zero again.
0: How are you doing?
1: I'm doing better. Also, with the blessing from God, I just got my latest PET scan, and the cancer is diminishing.
2: Oh, good.
1: So we are on the right track.
0: Amen. Oh, that's what's important.
1: Yeah.
0: Money comes and goes, but you gotta protect
1: right?
0: that. Wow. So you
1: right.
0: didn't have health insurance?
1: No, unfortunately I did not.
0: Why?
1: Neither one of us had health insurance because we were young in our minds and naive and just pretty healthy. Neither one of us ever get sick.
2: How old are you?
1: And then I'm 53.
0: So what did these bills amount to?
1: Oh, they amounted to, we're well over $100,000, but...
0: And how much did you have in savings?
1: We had about $100,000 combined, personal and business.
0: Okay. And that's and the bills were about $100,000, so you cleaned out your cash, but you haven't lost the business.
1: No, that is correct.
2: How are you continuing to pay for your medical care? At this point,
1: right now I have, because I cannot work, I have been approved for disability.
2: Okay.
1: I will get my first paycheck from disability June 3rd.
2: And how much
1: is that?
2: That
1: will be $1,900 is what I've been approved for a month.
2: And in the meantime, I mean, I go back to my first question, which is how are you paying for your care?
1: I'm on Medicaid now as well.
2: Okay.
0: Okay. Good.
1: We purchased in January a health care policy,
0: mm-hmm.
1: but that was costing us over almost $1,000 a month. Then in the midst of that, in February, I got approved. But then, of course, the system I didn't kick in until March. And so, yeah, here we are.
0: Okay. So with you fighting cancer and you have a $1,900 a month income, you've cleaned out your mm-hmm. savings, and your husband's running the business, I assume. What is he making?
1: He is just now returning back to work.
0: What is the
1: we
0: business?
1: We anticipate the business is truck driving.
0: Okay. All right. And so his income's going to come back now?
1: Partially, because he still has to come back to me every week for right. my chemo treatment.
2: And
0: sure.
2: What will he be making part-time?
1: He will be making approximately $1,000 a week is what we're hoping
0: yeah.
1: for him to be able to bring home.
0: Okay, but so now we've got $6,000 a month to work with.
2: Mm-hmm.
0: And
2: mm-hmm.
0: So this is devastating. I'm so sorry you've been through this. So what I want to give you permission to do is to live on $6,000 a month, making sure that your
1: okay.
0: health treatments continue.
1: Mm-hmm. Okay.
0: Until
1: can
0: you
1: I
0: get
1: throw
0: this beat.
1: Loop in?
0: Yeah, when you get this beat, then you go back to work, he goes back to work, and we get our income back up. And then we can
1: right.
0: rebuild with that.
1: Can I throw another wrench in
2: yeah.
1: the
0: sure.
1: pile?
0: Yes.
1: My father just passed away
0: I'm sorry.
1: I just inherited his $60,000 worth of debt.
0: Yeah, honey, you don't inherit debt.
1: Well, it's a house.
0: Well, sell it.
1: Okay. Sell it?
0: Yeah.
2: Yeah. What's it worth if you sold it?
1: I have no idea.
3: You have
1: more
0: than 60,000.

0: WJBC and Beer Nuts present the Scott Miller Show hat. This is an embroidered baseball cap. On the front of it, the Beer Nuts logo and the Scott Miller Show logo. And on the back of the hat, my cartoon photo with the big mustache. This is not a contest prize. This hat is not for sale. The only way to get a Scott Miller hat is when I gift them randomly. Now, there is only one rule. You cannot ask for a hat. If you ask for one, you are restricted from receiving a hat. You are banned. You do not get a hat. WJBC, good morning. Who's this?
1: Good morning. This is your mom. I want a hat. I'm a down low.
0: Mom?
1: We won't tell anybody.
0: What is rule number one?
2: Don't ask for a hat.
0: No hat for her.
3: This is a distraction.
1: Okay.
3: Cut it loose. Make your life simple. I'm going to laser focus chemo and beat cancer. Chemo, beat cancer. When that's done, we'll rebuild our savings. And part of what will help us do that is the sale of this house. And that's what you got to do. Yeah. The problem is when all this stuff starts coming at you, folks, from 14 different directions, you got to choose your battles. And, you know, you got to pick out which thing you're going to take on first and take on the most important thing, and that's called living.
4: That's right. That's right. She's been, when it rains, it pours. And, yeah. I mean, she's been through it. But for anybody listening right now, the takeaway from this is, oh, my goodness, do
3: health
4: you
3: insurance.
4: Need insurance? You got to have it. You got to have health insurance. You got to have life insurance, term life insurance. You got to have a will. All of these things are there because it's a... You're moving the risk off you onto somebody else because they're all there. Everybody wants to be healthy forever. Everybody wants to live forever, but that's not the case. It's just not the case.
3: There we go. That's it.
4: Oh, boy.
3: So, yeah, you have to play defense. And here's the thing. The number one cause of bankruptcy is not credit card debt. It's medical bills. And it's not medical bills from people that had health insurance. Because if you got health insurance, you got a deductible you meet, and then you got 80-20 or whatever, right? And you can work your way through that if you got an income.
4: Yeah.
3: But if you're sitting there with no health insurance and you take a $100,000 pop and you're a truck driver, whoo.
4: Yeah, you got
3: That's getting your face knocked in.
4: And right if you're there. 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If you're looking for term life, we're always going to recommend Xander Insurance. If you're looking to make a will, we're always going to recommend Mamba Bear Legal Forms. They're there. Yeah,
3: we've got all of these advertisers we put in place to do the stuff we teach you to do.

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1: Dave Ramsey here. 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Not because they don't make enough money, but because they don't have a plan. Money comes in, money goes out, and they still got nothing to show for it. Listen, you work too hard to be broke. And if you don't tell your money where to go, you'll always wonder where it went. 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

0: Annabelle is with us in Anchorage. Hi, Annabelle. How are you?
1: Hi, I'm doing great. How about you?
0: Better than I deserve. What's up?
1: Well, first, it's an honor to talk to you both. Jade, I'm in the middle of your book right now. And Dave, I'm in the middle of Total Money Makeover as well.
2: Wow. Very good.
0: So, I'm caught in the middle.
1: So, yeah, with that said, you guys have been working on me for about the last 6 months. I've been diving into the podcast. And about the last week, I committed to the program. I increased my income. I got a second full-time job. And this morning, I set up my every dollar budget.
0: Wow. Cool. Look at
2: very
0: you.
2: Cool. Wow. So what do you think? How do you
1: ready
2: feel?
1: To go. So I was like relieved to the point of crying.
2: Good. Because you have a plan and you're back in control.
1: So, Jade, and that was because of you. So in your book, I think you said that it's scary when you don't have eyes and you actually be surprised at how much fear goes away when you just actually add up all the numbers and mm-hmm. see what it is.
2: That's right. That's right. You can actually get a handle
1: actually
2: on
1: happened?
2: It. Mm-hmm.
1: Yeah. Oh, gosh. Sorry.
2: It's okay. What you're experiencing is exactly right.
0: It's called relief.
2: Yeah.
1: Yeah. Yeah. All right. So, all right, let's collect ourselves. So I'm a local dog trainer. I've been self-employed here in Alaska for the last 7 years, and I've been afraid to do this because my income is so volatile. It's hit or miss with the economy. So I didn't want to make any more dumb butt decisions. So I went out, like Dave said to do, and I increased my income.
2: Good.
1: I became a correctional officer. So now my base income is not zero.
2: Great.
1: Which is fantastic. But I had a question about the sinking funds. I am going to need winter tires in October. And while I am budgeting for that, is that considered a sinking fund or a budget item? And what's the difference?
2: For where you are, I would consider that a sinking fund because generally a sinking fund is something that you cannot pay for in 1 month's cash flow, right? It's something that's like, hey, I kind of have to save up a little bit for this. And my guess is that that's what this is for you. How much are the four tires going to cost you?
1: $1,200,
2: exactly. And my guess is you can't cash flow that in a single month in October when you need them. Or can you? Maybe you can.
1: So I would have to take from my margin, which is currently all being poured into my debt.
2: Uh-huh.
1: So I could cash flow it.
2: How much margin do you have?
1: About $2,600 a month.
2: I mean, honestly, that's totally up to you if you wanted to do it that way. If you feel like, you know what, I'm
0: making from the margin either way.
2: Yeah.
0: You're either going to take from it a little bit for 3 months or 4 months, or you're going to take from it a lot in 1 month.
2: And the thing that would
0: put
2: me over
0: the
2: edge.
0: The same net effect.
2: But what we're talking about is your motivation, right? Because you're in the middle of paying off debt. So if you say, you know, I feel like I'm making progress. I love seeing the number go down every single month. If that's where you are right now, then I would say hold it off until October and then just do it in one shot. And that keeps you feeling motivated.
0: And October's not a good debt reduction month, and it's the snow tires' fault. And that's okay.
2: Yeah.
1: Okay. Okay, I can do that.
2: Yeah, I like that for you.
1: In October, there is a little buffer here in Alaska because we get the Alaska PFD. So that's an extra $1,000 or more that we get from the state, every state resident.
0: So now we got $3,600 that month in margin minus $1,200.
2: So yes. Then you really won't feel it.
0: You won't hardly notice it.
1: Okay. Yeah, that's perfect. I didn't even think about that.
0: Yeah. Alaska's going to buy your tires.
1: Yes.
2: Finally, the taxes.
1: Yeah. I love that for me. All right. Well, that was my question. Can I ask one more?
0: Yeah.
1: How would I do that? Another thing that I went ahead and did was I signed up with Xander for life insurance.
0: Good.
1: And
0: that's a budget item.
1: Okay, that's a budget item.
0: Monthly.
1: Okay. All right.
0: That's a cost.
1: Right,
0: that's a cost of being alive is having health and having life insurance.
1: All right.
2: Hey, we're proud of you,
0: you're
2: by the way.
0: You're doing so good.
2: Yeah, you are.
1: Thank you so
0: you're
1: much.
0: You're actually coachable. You're amazing.
1: Yeah, well, I waited 6 months to call, so I made sure I was. Yes.
0: Oh, well,
1: I wanted to
0: you're our prize student of the day. You get an apple.
1: Yes. Oh, well, thank you so much. You guys have a wonderful day.
2: Yeah,
0: you too. That was fun.
2: It's a great call.
0: Yeah. Well, the thing is, here's what's interesting, and what I want people that are out there on the edge and they haven't decided whether they're going to do this or not, the tears and the emotion comes from not being out of debt, Because her life mathematically has not changed a dime
2: yet. That's right.
0: Yet. But it's actually seeing a light at the end of the tunnel that is, for the first time in your life, is not an oncoming train. You know, we actually are going, this is freaking, when you put the numbers down, the numbers look at you and say, this is going to work.
2: Mm-hmm.
0: And you go, oh my gosh, the numbers just told me this is going to work. Oh my, and this is called hope.
2: Yes.
0: And hope in personal finance is the sauce, baby. Hope is the secret sauce. It'll make you work hard. Hope will make you sacrifice. It'll make you sell off your prized possession because you want to get to somewhere you're
2: yes.
0: not there yet.
2: Yes.
0: Hope will make you do all kinds of mature, grown-up stuff.
2: Yes. That's why we tell you, that's why we're always giving people every dollar, because the moment that you start plugging
0: yep.
2: those numbers into every dollar,
0: yep.
2: and it happens just the way Dave said, you start to see, oh my gosh, number one, you see your income in one place for the first time, and you realize, oh, I do make money.
0: And
2: I make
0: too
2: much.
0: And I really have been
2: wasting
0: a lot of it.
2: Yes. And then you see the margin, or if some of us, a lack of margin. And for the first time, we see it for what it is in facts. Okay, I'm $400 over, or I'm $700 over. And then when you see, the first step in solving a problem, Dave, is identifying that there is actually a problem.
0: Exactly.
2: So when you actually see it, okay, I'm over budget, I'm in the red. Even though that doesn't feel nice, at least you can recognize the problem, and now you get about the business of actually solving the problem.
0: And if you have felt like a rat in a wheel for so long, and you suddenly have hope, it will make you cry.
2: Yeah, it will.
0: It makes me cry thinking about it, because I've been there, where you're under a rock and somebody's standing on a stinking rock. Hello.
2: Mm-hmm.
0: And when you realize, I don't have to stand, get off my rock.
2: Yes.
0: You know, I'm not going to live like this. And you go, there's a way to do this. And it changes everything. It's so powerful. See, the brain science tells us that bad news is not as bad as no news.
2: Mm.
0: Ambivalence is way more dangerous to your brain. Not knowing is way more dangerous to your brain than knowing exactly what I got to do and what I got to fight.
2: Right. Because when you don't know, your brain fills in gaps with all sorts of stories and ideas and fears and all sorts of things.
0: Yeah. We have a friend who's in the process right now of beating cancer. Just knocked one of them out.
2: Yep.
0: He had two. He's
2: yes.
0: collecting them.
2: Yep.
0: And he's got one of them knocked down. He's working on the other one. And he will tell you that when the doc says you got cancer, but it's going to be a week before we can tell you how bad it is, that week is more hell than actually fighting
2: yeah.
0: the stinking thing once you know what it is. It's stage two. This is what we're going to do. Here's the treatment plan. Here's the prognosis. You've got a year of hell ahead of you,
2: hell ahead of you,
0: and no hair ahead of you, and you're going to live.
2: That's right.
0: And, but it's going to be awful. That you, your brain can handle that news better than
2: I've got cancer,
0: but I don't know if I'm going to die tomorrow from it, or I don't know if it's stage four, one. I don't know if I drove by it. I don't know what it is.
2: Yeah.
0: The not knowing crap, that ambivalence, is way harder from a brain science perspective for human beings to deal with than the actually knowing this is what we're dealing with.
2: Yeah.
0: And if you look down and you go, God, that's a lot of debt. That's not nearly as bad as I've got a lot of debt and I have no idea and I'm stuck and it's run, run, run, run, run. But when you write it down, like
2: yeah.
0: you said, you get that, you'll have Annabelle's reaction. And you may not call us crying, but you will stand in the mirror and cry.
2: Yeah, you will.
0: And go, oh, my gosh, I'm going to be okay. It's going to be tough.
2: Mm-hmm.
0: I might sell some stuff. I'm going to take a job as a correction officer while I train dogs. But I can do this. And what must be true that's not true today? And all of a sudden, your brain starts adjusting for what must be true that's not true
2: yep.
0: today to get this freaking mess cleaned up. You automatically do it. It's a human function. You can't keep yourself from
2: yeah,
0: doing it.
2: You'll
0: problem solve once you realize what the stinking problem is.

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4: CBS News Brief. South Carolina prosecutors say they will retry disgraced lawyer Alec Murdoch, the man convicted of killing his wife and son. His convictions and life sentences tossed out by the state's highest court. Legal analyst Jessica Levinson.
5: He is facing and has been convicted of financial crimes. 12 counts. He's facing 40 years for someone of his age. That is tantamount to a life sentence.
4: The government says prices at the wholesale level shot up last month. Jacob Sonnenschein of Barron's.
6: In this moment, the cost of acquiring goods and getting something ready for sale for a business in the U.S. is up 6% year over year.
4: France has ordered 1,700 people on a British cruise ship to stay put due to a norovirus outbreak, the BBC's James Waterhouse.
7: The authorities were also keen to stress that there is no reason to believe this is linked to the current Hunter virus outbreak across several countries.
4: CBS News Brief, I'm Steve Kathan.
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2: Or go to
0: you. Are you worried about being able to afford a home? A lot of people are. A lot of people have believed everything they read on the internet, which is a really bad idea, because it can steal your hope and falsely steal your hope. So why don't you sit down with a good real estate agent and find out what you can actually afford? Or figure out what your home is actually worth and talk about putting it on the market if you're going to sell. When you actually deal with facts instead of internet mythology, your life will change, I promise you. The Ramsey Trusted Program is the only way to find a top agent you can trust that we trust. And they'll make your home a blessing, or buying a home, not a burden, and be a blessing, because you'll be dealing with reality, not internet mythology. See, if there is a reason for you to be worried about something, I will tell you. I believe in it. I'll tell you bad news. I don't mind. 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
13: All righty. Today's question comes from Paul in Ohio. He says, I'm debt-free and almost have my emergency fund in place. Once that's done, I want to upgrade my vehicle and I'll pay cash. How do I handle a dealer that I know will be pushing financing, even just for a short time, so they can get a better profit margin? I'm determined to walk in with cash and take it home the same day. I love this question, and I think it's great. You're going in there, you're paying with cash. And I think the first thing is you've already decided that you're paying with cash, so there's no way you're getting into financing. So you've already drawn that line in the sand. And I'll tell you, for me, I think the best way to handle it is I've done it the wrong way before, but I don't tell them that I'm paying in cash until we've negotiated the price. Because once, if you walk in and say, oh, I've got cash and this is all I've got, I got $30,000 and nothing more, they kind of lose interest in the deal in many ways, especially if you've made it very clear that you're not financing, because they don't, you're right, they're not making as much, because financing, there's a kickback, there's add-ons that they get, they earn more off people who finance the car. So I wait and I say, let's just talk price and let's get the price to where we both agree and where I agree. And then I can let loose, hey, and by the way, I'm paying cash. And they usually don't like that very much. And they're going to try to push for you. You know, even if you just finance this much, you could pay it off next month. They're going to do all those things. And you're going to say, no, thank you. And then they're going to act like they need 10 people to approve your check. And they don't. And it's just a lot of rigmarole that you just have to say, this is the way they're going to act. This is the way I'm going to act. And like I said, before you even tell them that you're, you know, paying cash, that's the time where I'm trying to negotiate. Okay, can you take the document fee off? Hey, can you, I don't want the extended warranty. I'm telling them everything up front. We're locked down on the fee. And then I slide the cash over and it's done and done. Dave, what do you think?
0: That will work. There's nothing wrong with that plan at all. The more expensive the used car, the closer I would stick to that strategy.
13: Mm-hmm.
0: If you're buying a $5,000 or a $10,000 used car, they're not making a lot on the financing.
13: Yeah.
0: And I would just say, you know, I have $9,000 and you have you're asking $12,000 and here's $9,000. And if you want to take that,
13: I'm leaving
0: with the car. If you don't, I'm leaving with my cash. Do you want the car or do you want these Benjamins? I mean, it's that simple, right?
13: Put it close enough for them to smell them.
0: Smell it, right? Yeah. It's right there. Open the briefcase and go, do you want this? You know, I'm kidding, but not much, you know. And so that's a cheaper car, right? Now, if you're buying a brand new car, that's not a specialty vehicle, it's a standard model. Mm-hmm. If you work it carefully, you can buy those for usually $500 over invoice, and just go in and say, "I'm looking at that car. Will you sell it to me at $500 over invoice?" Just leave it at that, and they will show you the invoice.
13: Yeah.
0: Now, the reason they will do that is, or sometimes they'll sell it to you at invoice, because they get manufacturer rebates that they put in their pocket, okay, in that process. And then I just go, I'm going to wire you the money.
13: And that's that on that.
0: Yeah.
13: Yep.
0: Now, if you're buying, something that is there's a shortage on that vehicle, it's more of a specialty high-end vehicle of some kind, they may be marking up above MSRP on that. Like the Raptor that I drive, that Raptor R, you know, that thing, they only get a handful of those, and they often sell for more than sticker.
13: Right, because there's more demand.
0: Because they can easily, they get two per dealership or something, they can easily get that. But that's an expensive, specialty, rare vehicle. Very unusual deal. So there are a lot of different ways to approach this. But, yeah, if you just say, if you nail it down on invoice, you get the exact same treatment you're doing, and you go, and no, we're not, I don't need them. I don't need the ceramic coating bullcrap.
13: Yeah.
0: I don't need all the bull crap. Man, they can shovel. A car dealership can shovel more bull than anybody I've ever seen in my life. And I got a lot of good friends that are car dealers. And they laugh at me, and we joke when we're hanging out together. Ramsey, you're the bane of my existence. But, you know, because I can't, nobody will lease a car because of you. And
13: yeah.
0: I'm like, that's because I'm doing my job better than you're doing yours.
13: Oh.
0: So there you go.
13: Shots fired.
0: Jay is with me, with us in Los Angeles. Hi, Jay. How are you?
14: Good. How's it going?
0: Better than we deserve. How can we help?
14: So the reason for my call is I'm self-employed. I'm a contractor, and I make decent money. I've only been doing this for going on 2 years now, but I've been in this line of work for a long time, so we've picked up work pretty quickly. But I'm having trouble getting my wife on the same page. I would like to eventually buy a house and pay off debt, but we've been arguing a lot lately.
0: What are you arguing about?
14: As money comes in, she has all these ideas of what she wants to spend on. And sometimes for the sake of not fighting, I'll kind of let it go.
13: Ideas like what?
0: You mean she wants to buy food?
14: Well, she'll buy food. Like, well, she eats out for every meal.
13: Okay.
14: And then like she's, we have, our house looks like an Amazon warehouse.
13: Oh.
14: It's like tons
13: just
14: and tons of
13: on
14: stuff.
13: Stuff.
14: Yeah. And then, I mean, it's like friends' birthday parties, friends' kids' birthday parties. Let's get them this. Let's get them that. It's my mom's friend's, graduation.
13: How long
14: have
13: you been married?
14: Just like anything. 2 years as of last week.
0: About the time you went in business and started making money.
14: Yeah.
0: Mm. Mm-hmm. What does she do?
14: She's a stay-at-home mom. Mm. We have two kids together.
0: Yeah, okay. All right.
13: And what are you bringing in from the contractor deal?
0: What's your net profit that you pay taxes on in a year?
14: So last year, net profit was about $187,000.
15: this year. Gross, I'm on track to make about $450, but we don't have anything. I made $30,000 gross in the last 2 weeks. I took home about $16,000, and we're down to about $2,000.
0: Okay. All right. Well, I mean, obviously you have a marriage problem. You don't have a financial problem. And so the two of you need to sit down together and say, honey, I can't live like this. You're killing me. We're going to have to get on the same page. We're not in Congress. We can't spend like we are. And we're going to have to get on the same page. And yes, you need to buy some things, but I am unwilling to make $400,000 a year and be broke. I'm not going to live like this. And so if we can't sit down here at the kitchen table and work that out like two adults, then we're going to have to sit down with a good marriage counselor.

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0: So as we survey our audience, one of the things you guys always bring back to us is, hey, that you remember that call, that the weird thing that happened on the air? Whatever happened to that guy? And we always answer, we don't know, because we have no idea what happened to him. But lately we've decided we're going to fix that, and a time or two in the last few months we've taken one of those calls that when we posted it like on Instagram it had like 10 million people view and went, whoa, that's wild. And we go back to the person and go, okay, what happened? What did you do? So Jade and I took a call in November from a guy, and well, I'll just let the clip explain it. We're going to play the thing we ended up posting on Instagram.
1: My fiance does not quite know what my net worth is. How do I tell her fully and that my lawyer says I pretty much have to have a prenup?
0: Well, your lawyer's not in charge of your life. It's number one. Lawyers give advice. They don't tell me what to do. And then I decide if, A, that I want them to be my lawyer anymore, and, B, if I'm going to take their advice. They don't get to tell me I have to do something. You're not the boss of me. Mm-hmm. Now, so how in the world do you get engaged and have never told her? You should have told her before you got engaged.
1: I agree. She knows I'm worth a decent amount. She just doesn't know the full amount.
2: What is the full amount?
1: Close to $20
2: million. Wow. And you're telling me there's no signs that you're a 20 millionaire? There's signs when you're a 20 millionaire, Dave. Come on.
0: Well, there can be. I don't know. There's some of these people, they look like they, you know. No, there's not always a sign. But, and then other times there's a sign. So there we go. So we said, okay, the lawyer's right, even though he was a little bit bossy about it. You probably do need a prenup. And we said, you probably need to sit down with your, like as soon as you hang up the phone with your fiance and have the conversation. And we wondered, how'd that conversation go?
2: Yeah.
0: I mean, if you're the fiance and you get here suddenly, do you go, wow? Do you go, you liar?
2: Yeah.
0: I mean, do you go, wow, that's crazy. So we got Brian on the phone, and Brian's in Minneapolis, and this is the guy we talked to and just a little while ago, and the clip we just played. Brian, how are you?
1: Better than I deserve, as the saying goes.
0: I've heard the rumor. So that's the first thing I do want to know. I'm very, very curious. So how quickly after that call did you sit down with her and tell her exactly you had $20 million, and then what was her reaction?
1: Probably a couple weeks when I saw her in person, since we're not always together, and her reaction was what I honestly fully expected it to be. Oh. So, okay.
2: But
1: there was nothing more, honestly, to the conversation.
2: And when you say got back together, because she's out of the country, right?
1: Yeah, we are in two different countries, but I go back and forth a lot.
2: Yeah, you're in the United States, she's in Canada.
1: Correct.
0: No, I mean, she just looked at you and went, oh, okay.
1: Literally, that's what she said.
0: $20 million.
2: Wow.
0: $20 million. Okay.
1: Literally, she mentioned coffee. Like I told you guys when I got to meet you after this. I was the guy down there met you to.
2: Well, did she suspect it? I mean, because you're making $700,000 a year. Did she suspect that?
1: She knew. I said, did you have any idea? And she said, oh, I thought maybe $1 million or $2 million was her honest response.
2: Okay.
1: And I said, okay, cool.
2: So nothing changed.
1: And she just said, no, nothing changed. Not a single thing.
0: So you definitely did not accidentally stumble into a gold digger, huh?
1: No, I'm not
0: even close. The opposite. She's bored with your $20 million.
1: It's not going to change
0: our
1: life.
0: It's a big yawn.
1: Live now in any way.
0: It's a big old yawn. Yeah. Like, oh, okay.
2: Yeah, because remember, you were worried about it because you said that in a previous relationship, somebody kind of took advantage of you for your money. And I remember that being a pain point for you.
1: Yeah, it was for sure. And with her, it's not.
2: Not that
1: at
2: all.
1: It's really not. She's one of the hardest workers I've ever met. So.
0: And so did you talk about a prenup then?
1: Yep, we did. On it, and she again said, "Yep, no problem whatsoever."
2: Wow!
1: So she's one in a million. She really is.
2: So, did you guys set a date?
1: We were hoping for August, September, sometime in there. We're not going to throw a big old shindig. It's going to be this family and stuff like that. So, hopefully, sooner than later.
0: Okay, so you kind of thought that this was going to be a big yawn for her, and she was just going to go, "Eh, whatever." You kind of thought that, didn't you?
1: Yeah, my gut told me.
0: But some percentage of you, when you sat down, was a wee bit worried. What percentage?
1: I wouldn't say more than 5.
0: Okay. All right.
1: Honestly.
0: So you know her pretty good then?
1: I do. Yeah. I was a little worried because I don't want to say I hid it, but I never was forthcoming about it.
2: Yeah, that was the part. Mm-hmm.
1: Yeah, on it, but she reacted how I would have put a lot of money on. She would react. She just said,
0: you
1: yeah,
0: did
1: not
0: put a
1: big
0: lot
1: deal.
0: Of money on.
1: It, yeah. It doesn't change.
2: And you didn't anything. Tell us, but what was her financials? She takes good care of her money, right?
1: Yeah, she there's things obviously I didn't save. She has a son.
2: Okay.
1: On it. I didn't think people really needed to know that, but I'll say it now. And he has autism, so he's going to be with us his whole life. But she is the best mother, the most caring person. And she made sure that he is always provided for.
2: I love that.
1: On it. And so she had some things that maybe weren't the smartest financial decisions ever, but she, you know, being a single mom is not the easiest thing in the world.
0: No, it's not.
2: No, not at all.
0: Especially,
2: wow.
0: Especially you plug a little autism into the equation. Yeah. Wow.
1: Yeah,
0: so I got to tell you, this is the most normal reaction to a really bizarre set of numbers.
1: Yeah. She, Dave, I would honestly, how I feel, I would sign her. She could have it, and I wouldn't be worried she would take an RB.
2: Well, there's my guess no is you guys' life is not going to change. Like, you're not.
1: No, it's not. And
0: well, a little strain
1: honest.
0: Will come off of her. But,
2: yeah, sure.
1: Yeah, it's, you know, people, I might have looked over the Instagram and seen people saying cheap this and that. I value my money to be spent on experiences.
2: Yeah, yes, that's
1: so,
2: right.
1: Over materialistic things. So for us, it's not going to change how we live one bit.
0: Oh, dude, we should have told you not to read the Instagram comments.
2: Well, you know.
0: Reading Instagram comments, you understand why some species eat their young.
1: Yes, I do.
2: Well,
1: I
2: you
1: do,
2: did see you know, folks I, saying this is a good problem to have, and they are absolutely right. This is a good problem.
0: There was
2: problem
0: a lot of
2: have.
0: Funny comments like that. Like, I wish I had this problem with my fiance. But, yeah, those were funny comments. But, yeah, I don't read the Instagram comments.
1: It's never going to bother me, Dave. Not
2: good.
1: Me.
2: Good. You got thick skin. So, and honestly, wow.
0: Well, you guys are you're devastatingly normal for some really weird numbers and some fabulously weird numbers in a good way. And congratulations. I'm glad it all worked out. Thanks for giving us the update. I appreciate you coming back on.
1: Yeah, and we will actually see you. She wants to come next time I come to Tennessee, so we're going to stop in.
2: Oh,
0: hey,
2: I'd love
0: great.
2: That. I'd love that.
0: Great. Come on in. We'll buy you a chocolate chip cookie and a cup of coffee.
2: Yes. Oh, I love the follow-up. That's so cool. And by the way, if you are watching and you've called in and shared something and you want to follow up, give us a call. Tell us. We want to know.
0: If you're interesting, we'll put you back on. But, I mean, if it was just boring, we don't want to follow up with your boring call.
2: That's true. But, you know. It needs to have 10 million views.
0: 20 million. Did have 10 million on your Instagram.
2: Yes.
0: Yeah, I don't even know what mine was.
2: Oh
0: my gosh. Wow. Crazy.
2: So it just goes to show we give advice, and sometimes it can make you feel a little out of your comfort zone. It can make you feel a little bit like, oh, I don't know if I want to do that. But there's a rainbow on the other side of this. Like, if you follow the advice, it might feel a little uncomfortable for a moment, but usually it's a happy ending here.
0: Well, when it comes to finances with a person you're going to spend your whole life with, your spouse, your future spouse, 1,000% transparency is
2: gotta
0: the only possible equation. There's no other possible answer.
3: Well, I don't tell them about that. That's lying.
0: Okay? The Target bags under the bed are not cute, Oprah. Okay? It's not cute. And so we're not, if you have to hide your Target purchases, gentlemen, if you have to hide your latest firearm purchase in your business P&L because you didn't want your wife to know what you spent on that gun, that's lying.
2: That is lying.
0: Okay?
2: Yeah.
0: Can you tell I have discovered that a time
2: say,
0: or two
2: that
0: coaching?
2: Sounded a little too
0: I didn't do that.
2: Detailed.
0: I didn't do that. No,
2: oh,
0: I don't,
2: okay,
0: I didn't
2: okay.
0: do that. But I have witnessed guys, particularly guys that own their own businesses, they manage to. Yeah, that's
2: sneak
0: a good
2: it on
0: slide,
2: through on the
0: slide it under the bed. Slide the Target bags under the bed, and there you go. So, yeah, just it's the cleanliness of honesty, the cleanliness of integrity is essential to wealth building, and it's essential to high-quality relationships. And Brian sitting down with her and her going, okay, I kind of figured, but I didn't think that much, but cool, whatever. Just you got to love the lady, man.
2: Yeah,
0: what
2: wonderful.
0: A cool lady. Wow.

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12: Hey, what's up, guys? 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
14: 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I'm Chris Black, along with Adam Abdallah, broadcasting live from downtown Chicago each and every day on the air until 3 Eastern, hanging out with you. 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Let's start with this today, Abdallah. Last night, the San Antonio Spurs put it on the Minnesota Timberwolves. They went at home, Game 5, 126-97. Victor Wembanyama was fantastic once again. He is ejected of Game 4 early, second quarter. No suspension. He shows up. He's ready to ball. He was fantastic last night for the Spurs.
15: Absolutely. And I think it's obvious right now that Victor Wembanyama is one of the best players in the NBA. And when he's on the court for the Spurs, if he would have been on the court for the entire game of Game 4, this would have been it. Yeah. This would have been the game.
14: Yeah, I think so.
15: Would have been the end of the Minnesota Timberwolves. This is probably ending in the next game, unless they can get a game here for Minnesota. I don't think this goes 7, but you never know. Minnesota is gritty. Minnesota likes to grind out everything. They've been able to win. So I think that right now, it's obvious that this is going to be the Spurs against the Oklahoma City Thunder. And I think that for the foreseeable future, it is going to be the Spurs and the Oklahoma City Thunder as battling back and forth in the West. And I think that you're going to see from now on, as young as Victor Wembanyama is, as a 22-year-old playing in the NBA, as long as he can stay healthy, because given his size and the way that he plays, and listen, big guys always have health issues. Like, it's just something you have to take into account.
14: It seems like it.
15: Right? This could be the next guy. And I'm saying this to the Oklahoma City Thunder. Get yours now. Get your championship now. Because if he can stay healthy, and if the Spurs can continue to build around him the way that they have, because we saw it in the regular season, he didn't have to play a lot. He wasn't playing a full complement of minutes in the regular season. They were being very sparingly with him in the regular season. This could be the next guy in the NBA that keeps people from winning championships because of how good he is.
14: Yeah, I think that that's one way to look at it. And if you want to join the show today, you can always do that at 310-840-4910. I would also look at it from this perspective. When I say this, you know, here on the show, on Fridays, we bring Raj into the mix and we play fill in the blank. So if I were to ask you a fill in the blank, Wembanyama has the highest approval rating in NBA history since, who are you filling in the blank with? Who's the name? Because I think along those lines, you're talking about specifically wins and losses on the court. And I agree with you. It does feel very much like Wembanyama is going to rule the league for a decade, mm-hmm. at least. And like that's what I hate about doing or having conversations like this, right? Like last night was great. He's playing well. I am excited to see the future. But we're not there yet. So, like, I don't need the put Wembanyama in the category of greatest players ever yet.
15: No.
14: I don't need to have the he's the best big man that I've ever seen category. Like, we don't need that. We don't need bold proclamations today. Like, because it will happen, right? Like, one of two things are going to happen. I think it's very clear to me when you look at the trajectory that Wembanyama's career is on. One, it's either he's going to fall short of the expectations based on injuries, mm-hmm. or he's going to accomplish a hell of a lot of stuff in the NBA.
15: Yeah.
14: And he's going to be in the conversation with the all-time greats because he's won multiple titles. He's won multiple MVPs. He's done this. He's done that. He's been an all-star for 15 years. Like one of two things is going to happen. Like, I don't think there's a middle point where Wembanyama is this good so early at 22 and he's not going to get a title, or he's not going to be MVP someday, or he's not going to win multiple Defensive Players of the Year awards. Like, what's going to happen, it's either he's going to live up to the expectation, or he won't based on injuries. Like, that's it. Like, I don't think there's going to be a ho-hum career of Wemby just being a good Spur for 12 seasons, and they just, you know, as far as they get to is maybe they get to one finals and they never win. Like, that's not the case here. It's pretty obvious. So then, Adam, when we kind of look at how basketball fans and how sports fans view this current landscape of the NBA, what did we just walk off of? We just walked out of a regular season where every person just complained about everything about the NBA. The players don't try. The teams aren't trying. There's tanking. There's rest. There's all this stuff. In-season tournament. All this stuff to why people don't like the NBA. You know what the people, sports fans, like? They like Wemby.
15: Mm-hmm.
14: And it's very obvious. And we talked about this the other day, that when NBC was picking their spots for the first round games, that the number one

0: WJBC and Beer Nuts present the Scott Miller Show hat. This is an embroidered baseball cap. On the front of it, the Beer Nuts logo and the Scott Miller Show logo. And on the back of the hat, my cartoon photo with the big mustache. This is not a contest prize. This hat is not for sale. The only way to get a Scott Miller hat is when I gift them randomly. Now, there is only one rule. You cannot ask for a hat. If you ask for one, you are restricted from receiving a hat. You are banned. You do not get a hat. WJBC, good morning. Who's this?
1: Good morning. This is your mom. I want a hat. I'm a down low.
0: Mom?
1: We won't tell anybody.
0: What is rule number one?
2: Don't ask for a hat.
0: No hat for her.
3: Player. Yeah, he's got Twitter fingers, though. You know what I mean? Like, he's got the burners, and he's got, you know, he can be a little agitated every once in a while.
4: Yeah, I don't think people like Durant that way.
3: You know what I mean? Like,
4: yeah.
3: Like, Harden always fizzles out in the playoffs, and, you know, he goes from team to team to team to team. You know, like, there's always something about every single player that you can kind of find something that you don't like. With Steph, there's really nothing to dislike about Steph Curry. And so I'm going to say Steph. Everybody likes Steph Curry. So to me, he's going to be the most likable and have the highest rating since Steph Curry.
4: Yeah, I mean, Steph Curry is definitely a name that jumps out to me when we talk about this. I think there is a difference, though, that Steph Curry, it took some time. Now, he was a darling in the NCAA tournament with Davidson. But I don't think anyone thought he was going to become who he became with the Warriors. That wasn't on the table.
3: No.
4: To become the greatest outside shooter of all time and change the sport is not something I don't think anyone saw. And with that said, I think that's what's different about Wemby. Steph Curry's approval rating was high, but it was in correlation with the wins and the Warriors kind of taking the league by storm. Wembanyama's 22. He hasn't accomplished anything. This was the first good season for the Spurs with Wemby playing the majority of the season, right? Like, this is ground level stuff where every sports fan is in agreement that this is the guy we want to watch. Mm-hmm. This is the guy that we want to carry the mantle. This is the guy that we want to see in the future. Quite honestly, I think many in the NBA hope he's the guy that takes out the Thunder. Because I think the Thunder have missed that. The Thunder are not a team that people like or enjoy watching. I think there's a lot to the Thunder that it turns people off.
3: Which is funny because they've won one championship.
4: They've won a championship. They've been the best team this season.
3: It's one championship.
4: They might win another championship. But it does feel like people are hoping that Wemby and the Spurs can kind of... snuff out a dynasty here with the Thunder.
3: Dethrone them quickly.
4: Like, just don't let them get hold of the NBA for 3 to 4 seasons as the title bearer. Like, I think that is something that's quietly out there that people are hoping for and why there's so much intrigue with Wembanyama. So you say Steph Curry. I think some of the other names that come to mind, right? Like, Tim Duncan, I don't think anyone necessarily didn't like. But I also don't know if he was someone that, like, as you mentioned, kids were excited to go see Tim Duncan play with the Spurs. You know, Dirk Nowitzki had a pretty high approval rating. I don't know anyone that didn't like Dirk Nowitzki.
3: Yeah.
4: I would say the same would go with Kobe Bryant.
3: Mm-hmm.
4: You know, Kobe Bryant is certainly, and he still resonates with many basketball fans. And I would say, you know, it's what's weird is the Michael Jordan thing that you mentioned. Like, I'm not going to mention Michael. Like, there are fans in this country that didn't like Jordan and the Bulls.
3: Oh, absolutely.
4: You know, if you're a Knicks fan.
3: Yeah, talk to anyone in New York.
4: You didn't like Jordan and the Bulls.
3: Of course.
4: If you're from Cleveland, you didn't like Jordan and the Bulls.
3: Yeah.
4: If you're from Detroit, you didn't like Jordan. So, I can understand Jordan's approval rating being a little bit lower than someone like Steph Curry because it does feel... cute and fuzzy, like the Steph Curry thing doesn't feel as like there's as much aggression, where like the Jordan thing was he wanted to rip your soul out.
3: Oh yeah.
4: So like it's different, and I think when you have the Jordan

0: conversation, and then you bring up LeBron James, I think that's where they are comparable. They are two of the greats all time in league history. Mm-hmm. But there are people who don't like LeBron James.
1: Yeah.
0: I'll be one of them. I will respect his game. I find him annoying.
1: Yeah.
0: I find the personality. I find the shtick. I find his whole trying to have the perfect calibration of every element of everything you see from him. It's not authentic, and it bothers me.
1: Yeah, he's Taylor Swift.
0: And that's a hell of a comparison.
1: He's Taylor Swift. Yeah. I respect her musically. She's an insanely talented musician. But everything she does and puts out is insanely calculated.
0: Yep.
1: Everything, every move that she makes and every tweet and every post and everything, every move that she makes is pre-planned and predetermined. Every move.
0: Every relationship.
1: Everything.
0: With both friends or people that she's dating.
1: But.
0: Right? Like it's all choreographed. Whole thing.
1: Game recognized game, though. She's an extremely talented musician. Extremely talented.
0: Yeah.
1: I have another comparison the other way.
0: Okay.
1: Now, you said two paths. The other path is riddled with injury. The other path is taking the league by storm. The other path is this is going to be the next guy and going to take over the league and going to take the mantle as the next guy, the next generation.
0: Yeah.
1: But we just never saw it because could never, ever play because of injury. And it's only 5 years ago. It's Zion Williamson. Zion Williamson is a guy that everybody loved to watch at Duke. Think of a player. Yeah. Think of a player that people loved watch at Duke.
0: Can't miss guy.
1: People loved a player at Duke. He took away the hated Duke mantra.
0: You're right. You're right. He was like the guy that was like, all right, I'm kind of in. I kind of like this.
1: Imagine not hating a Duke player.
0: Move to the side, Coach K. No, it's my court.
1: No.
0: I'm Coach K.
1: It was Zion.
0: I'm Duke.
1: I'm Zion. Everybody was so excited for him to come into the league.
0: I'm Duke.
1: And he just couldn't stay healthy.
0: Well, he's got too many
1: OF
0: models.
1: Yeah, and couldn't stay in shape. And that's the generally just loved. Everybody wanted to see this guy become a literal monster from Space Jam and take over the league, and he just couldn't do it, but he was generally loved. Like, everybody wanted Zion to succeed and be that guy, but he just couldn't do it and couldn't stay healthy and couldn't stay in shape and tries and just can't do it. And every year, new me. Like, he's the epitome of new year, new me, and just can't do it. And so I'm hoping that that's not the trajectory that Wemby goes down. But that's the opposite, right? The other way.
0: Yeah, I mean, I suppose. I mean, wouldn't you say that that's injuries?
1: Oh, yeah, for the most part, of course.
0: And that would be the side for Wemby that would be the worry?
1: Exactly. That's the fork in the road. The one way is Steph. The other way is Zion.
0: I saw this last night. You know Miles Brown on Twitter?
1: Yeah.
0: So I'm watching the game, right? And the Spurs are just, dominating the entire game. 126-97. And it wasn't close in the fourth. What was obvious is the Spurs defense and their plan to get the ball out of Anthony Edwards' hands with double teams. Mm-hmm. It's just he can't function. And the one play where Anthony Edwards is on the ground trying to scrap for a loose ball and just kind of like pushed it. And it was like it led to a Spurs fast break dunk. It was like, what are you doing, dude? Yeah. Like for a guy that's as talented as Anthony Edwards to be that like kind of miffed and the inability to just like figure out what the Spurs were doing to him and just throw a double team at him at every opportunity. And then not being able to have the offense swing the ball to the open man and take advantage of that situation by the Spurs. So I saw the tweet. I got to call this out because it's funny. Because you mentioned Zion and I mentioned his love for the models.
1: Yeah.
0: That he's very distracted sometimes.
1: We don't kink shame
0: with Zion.
1: Here. We don't shame here.
0: Miles Brown, because it's on the record that Anthony Edwards is a...
1: He's in the streets.
0: Well, he's
1: on the internet.
0: He's a fan of sex.
1: We don't shame here. There's nothing illegal about that.
0: I didn't say there was anything illegal. I'm just saying, like,
1: where in the world is Zion Williamson?
0: He has no shame. It's out there. He has no shame, right? Miles Brown tweeted, "You would think a guy who's addicted to that would know how to handle a double team better."
1: Hey,
0: come on. I mean, what are we doing here? I thought that was great. I thought that was hilarious. So, yeah, thank you. That's on loan from the Drake Tolles show, the bunk, which means Curtis is still hanging around.
1: Still lurking in the shadows.
0: So if you listen to the network in the morning, Curtis is still lurking somewhere in the studio.
1: With a bonk.
0: There he is with his bonk. The bonk master. It's Blake Amdahl here on Westwood One Sports and the Westwood One Sports app. So fill in that blank. You can call or text the show, 310-840-4910. Victor Wembanyama has the highest approval rating in the NBA since... Fill in that name. Who do you have? Abdallah says Steph Curry. I threw out a couple like Kobe Bryant, Dirk Nowitzki. I don't think Jordan and LeBron fit that conversation.
1: No.
0: I think too many people wanted to see them fail to say that they have the highest approval rating. So fill in that blank for us here on Westwood One Sports and the Westwood One Sports app. We have the international schedule in the NFL. More news trickling out with the schedule release. We'll tell you the latest coming up next.
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0: 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Here's Chris Black and Adam Abdallah.
1: We're talking about the approval rating for Victor Wembanyama. It feels like he's at an all-time high. And so fill in the blank. Who's the player you think of who's had the highest NBA approval rating? Who's that guy? Who's the name that you put in there? Wembanyama has the highest approval rating since in league history. Fill in the blank. Some of the options on the text line, which you can text us at 310-840-4910. The 616 says Giannis, his approval rating is as high as anyone. Yeah. All right. I would say, it's one of the all-time stories. They made it into a movie, which is a great story. A kid from Greece that had nothing, who gets to the United States, drafted in the NBA, becomes an MVP, wins a championship. That's great. I do think in the last year or so, Giannis's approval rating has taken a step back.
2: Yeah.
1: His whole fake nice guy thing he's not trying to force his way out of Milwaukee. It's all BS.
2: Yeah. Brian Scalabrine.
1: Scal? You think Scal is your guy?
2: Everybody loves Scal.
1: That's true. Like, everyone does love thing. Scal.
2: I could name the last guy on the bench for every team, and everybody loves that guy.
1: Oh, yeah.
2: Like, everybody has that guy on the team that everybody loves. Like,
1: last guy on the bench is great.
2: Everybody loves that guy.
1: From the 229, Jalen Brunson. He's beloved by anyone coming out of nowhere. I would say this. He's not coming out of nowhere.
2: Yeah,
1: His father played in the NBA.
2: Yeah.
1: And his father's a coach in the NBA.
2: And he went
1: to Villanova, and he won championships at Nova. I will say...
2: Go talk to anybody from Boston. They don't like Jalen Brunson.
1: I think Brunson's pretty close. Jalen Brunson has a pretty good approval rating. I mean, the kid's awesome. He's won at every level. He's won when he's been told he can't be the guy. He then becomes the guy. Like, Mavericks, what are you doing? You had Luka and Jalen Brunson.
2: Insane.
1: And you didn't think that Jalen Brunson could be the guy, so you let him walk.
2: Insane.
1: So, okay, that's a pretty good one. I like that. Jalen Brunson, that's pretty good. Wembanyama's higher than both.
2: Yeah, I think so, too.
1: So tomorrow we will get the NFL schedule released. The full schedule will be released tomorrow. Yep. And as I call it here on the show this week, this is NFL schedule trickle week. Yeah, you got a little drip drop and little trickles of information being released and announced from the different streaming partners and broadcast partners for the NFL.
2: Mm-hmm.
1: So yesterday and into today, we now have the full official international schedule for the NFL season. That's right. We are going international.
2: All right.
1: Here we go. Are there any of these games that catch your eye? We know that 49ers-Rams will be played in Australia to start the season. Week 3 has a game in Brazil. Rio de Janeiro.
2: Brazil!
1: We have the Ravens and the Cowboys taking place in Week 3. Weeks 4 through 6, you will get 3 games in London. That'll be the Colts and the Commanders. You'll have the Eagles and the Jags, and then the Texans and the Jags. The Jags will stay there for 2 weeks and host both of those games.
2: When are they just going to stay there? Like, permanently?
1: I'm guessing within the next 10 years, we will have the Jacksonville, London Jaguars.
2: When are
1: Jaguars.
2: They just
1: going to
2: be the Jaguars?
1: Jaguars.
2: When are we just going to call
1: Jaguars.
2: Them the Jaguars?
1: So they're going to play back-to-back games, which they've done that before, and they're going to stay there in London. Two of those games are taking place at Tottenham Stadium, and then one of the games will be at Wembley.
2: Do they still take place at Tottenham if Tottenham's relegated?
1: Yes, I believe that's going to be the main attraction there for Spurs fans.
2: That's a deep cut
1: next year. So
2: for
1: shout
2: Socceroos.
1: Out, shout out to our friends who are Tottenham Hotspur fans who are on the edge. They're on the. It goes for both because I think the team they're battling for relegation it's West Ham.
2: Ooh.
1: And doesn't West Ham play at Wembley?
2: I believe so, yeah.
1: Or they play in the big stadium, huge stadium that they've used for the Olympics in London. Okay, so back to the NFL, right? We're not here to talk soccer about.
2: No, yes, you're right. Trickle drip drop week.
1: Yeah, trickle drip drop week. Paris will have a game. That will be week 7. The Steelers and the Saints will face off. Madrid, Spain, that'll be week 9. You have the Bengals and the Falcons. The NFL then heads to Germany, Munich. That will be in week 10. The Patriots and the Lions.
3: That's a good game.
2: Sorry.
1: It's a good game. And then we finish the international portion of the NFL schedule. Week 11, Mexico City. The Vikings will face off against the 49ers.
2: Hmm.
1: So there you go. There's your international schedule officially released. Boom. We have it. It trickled out. A little drip drop. And there you go. There we have. Here on Trickle Drip Drop Week.
2: I don't know why that sounds dirty, but it just does.
1: Sounded wet.
2: Remember, the full schedule comes out on Thursday. And if you have any trickle after Thursday evening, please consult a doctor. And if you're allergic to Skyrizi, do not take Skyrizi.
1: I don't think that's what they say, is it?
2: It is. It's literally in the commercial. In the commercial for Skyrizi, they say, if you're allergic to Skyrizi, do not take Skyrizi.
1: That's the one that has the good song in it, right?
2: Nothing is everything. Yeah.
1: Nothing is everything.
2: And if you're allergic to Skyrizi, don't take Skyrizi. And it's like, yeah, you think? How do you find out? How do you find out if you're allergic to Skyrizi? You got to take it first.
1: I usually see that before 60 Minutes comes on the air.
2: You would.
1: Right? Yeah. Also, a reminder, because Thursday, the full schedule will be released. Thursday night, 8 Eastern, Westwood One Sports has a special presentation. The NFL schedule release 26, hosted by Scott Graham and Mike Golic, will announce and break down the schedule, including primetime, international, and holiday games. Super Bowl champion Seahawks defensive lineman Leonard Williams will join the show. That's Thursday, 8 Eastern, right here on Westwood One Sports.
2: Now. Okay.
1: Exactly.
2: And now.
1: First of all, hold on. That song bops.
2: It does bop a little bit.
1: Laura, play it again. It bops. That song bops.
4: You plan to or recently received a vaccine.
1: No, not the ad.
2: Don't take Skyrizi if you're allergic to Skyrizi, and see a doctor if your drip drop continues after Thursday. Okay, now, here's what I know.
1: What do you know?
2: Most cities, a lot of cities, have sister cities, okay?
1: Yeah.
2: A lot of cities sister cities in other locations, right? Our sister city is blank. Our sister city is this. If the Blex had a sister city, it would be...
1: Me and my wife?
2: If you, my wife.
1: My wife.
2: If you and your wife... had a sister city.
1: We had a sister city.
2: It would be.
1: In our city. We live in Chicago.
2: It would be Paris.
1: Oh, in Francais, s'il vous plaît.
2: It would be Paris. Oui,
1: oui.
2: Oui, oui.
1: Bonjour.
2: It would be Paris.
1: Salut.
2: I, for the life of me, do not understand why the NFL is going to Paris. And do not understand. I understand sending New Orleans. I understand sending the Saints 100%. The Pittsburgh Steelers?
1: That doesn't scream baguettes.
2: Of all the fans.
1: In French fashion?
2: Of all the fans. We were in Pittsburgh.
1: Yeah.
2: For the NFL draft.
1: Yeah.
2: We hung out with all the Yinzers.
1: Good people.
2: Great people.
1: Great American city.
2: Hard working Americans.
1: Great American city.
2: Love them all.
1: Yeah.
2: They don't scream Pittsburgh, or they don't scream Paris.
1: No, I don't think they're going to be at the Christian Dior museum.
2: No?
1: No, I don't think that's going to be the play there.
2: They don't seem like a wine and cheese crowd.
1: They're going to get a Rezzo at Avenue.
2: I don't think they like the...
1: I don't think that's the case.
2: I mean, listen, you get a... the baguettes, maybe.
1: Okay, so what's funny about that thought that you have and the expansion of the NFL into the globe. A couple years ago, the family, we booked a trip and we were in Europe in September during the football season, during the NFL season.
2: Uh-huh.
1: And what I noticed that was very obvious... is in two locations over there, and we went to various places, you know, in Spain and in France and Italy, and right, like it was a great trip, awesome trip. But we were there for two full NFL weekends, and what I noticed very early on in Paris was that you didn't see any gear from any NFL team whatsoever.
2: No.
1: You know what you do see in Paris?
2: No, thank
1: you. Everywhere.
2: Yeah.
1: Everywhere in Paris, it's NBA stuff.
2: Yeah.
1: And this was before Wembanyama was selected by the Spurs.
2: Well, you had Gobert.
1: You had The Nicholas Batum.
2: Okay.
1: Is a great, you know, Tony Parker.
2: Yes.
1: Great Frenchman, right? Like, the French invasion of the NBA.
2: They love their basketball.
1: But, like, when you're walking the streets, you will see Kobe Bryant gear. You will see Bulls gear. You will see all kinds of New York Knicks stuff.
2: Oui, oui.
1: You see NBA apparel everywhere in France.
2: Oui, oui.
1: You did not see NFL stuff.
2: We and do not like.
1: The other place, if you notice on the schedule, the NFL is going to London, and so they're going to England and France and Spain and Germany. Oui. What's the other major country over there that they are not traveling to? And I can tell you why.
2: Where?
1: Italy.
2: Oh, well, listen.
1: They 100% do not care about the NFL.
2: Not yet.
1: They do not care.
2: They will.
1: Like here's the thing. I don't know, man.
2: When they have 18 of these on the schedule, they will.
1: No, but here's my point. The people there don't care. When I was in Spain and there was an NFL weekend taking place, you could walk down the street and find a bar that was showing NFL games.
2: Yeah.
1: You know, it's the same way here in the States. If you're someone that's a soccer fan, you know, during the day, those are when the night games are being played, right?
2: Yeah.
1: So, like, you have to, like, the times of the games are weird, so it's not, like, in competition with the stuff that they're caring about soccer there. Yeah. So, when I was walking around in Barcelona, like, you could watch NFL games places.
2: Yeah.
1: You could. And it was available.
2: Mm-hmm.
1: In Italy, when we were there during NFL weekends, nothing. Zero. They don't care at all.
2: No.
1: So that's why I think it's funny. They're going everywhere in Europe except Italy because
2: they have to.
1: I don't think Italy
2: they will have to
1: support it.
2: The goal, Roger Goodell has said, the goal is to have an international game every weekend.
1: Why? Well, I think
2: there's only so many places.
1: I think the better or the larger goal is to have a division that's in Europe. Four teams. Right?
2: Can you imagine?
1: Look at the map of the international teams that they have there.
2: Yeah.
1: You could put a team in London,
2: yeah.
1: A team in Paris,
2: no.
1: A team in Madrid,
2: no.
1: And a team in Munich.
2: No.
1: There you go. There's your four-team division.
2: There's no way they collectively
1: England,
2: bargain that.
1: France, Spain, Germany.
2: There's no way they collectively bargain that. There's no way the players go for that.
1: But, I mean, what's the difference between Seattle flying from the greater Northwest to Miami? Or a team on the
2: because
1: East Coast flying to Europe. It's the same flight.
2: The 49ers
1: are
2: flying 38,000 miles this year.
1: Oh, and they're not happy about it.
2: They have to fly. They have to play in Melbourne. They have to play in Mexico City. They have to fly to Atlanta and to New York. That's insane.
1: And they're not happy. Take a listen to Kyle Shanahan on having to play in Australia.
3: You ready, Laura?
5: So fired up. That was our goal to go 19 hours away, play a game. So I think we're going back in time or into the future. I think we gain a day or lose a day. I'm not sure which one yet, but it is what it is. We'll deal with it. And I think there's 8 international games. We got 2 of them, so we're fired up about that.
1: And then also Shanahan talked about on if there's any pros to playing down under in Australia.
5: No, not at all. I don't see any pro. I mean, it's cool for
6: the league.
5: It's cool, yeah. It's cool for the league, like globally. I think it's awesome. But as far as the team doing it, you know, it's no. There's not much benefit to it. Sometimes it's nice to get a bye week after, but it doesn't have any good one.
1: So the 49ers are sent down under to start the season, and then they're also sent to Mexico City, and they have the most travel by far of any team this season in the NFL.
2: And I told you they have to fly to Atlanta and they have to fly to New York. I'm out on the 49ers this year. They have the third best odds to win their division, and they have like the eighth best odds to win or the fifth best odds to win the NFC. I'm out on the 49ers this year. I just that much travel with a team that has a history of injuries. You just have to count on the injuries for the 49ers. With a division that is that tough, with the Rams and the Seahawks already in that division, having that much travel. And I realize the Rams also have like the second most travel because they are also in that Australia game. They have like 34,000 miles, which is a lot of travel also. But to have that much travel, to have 2 international games and cross country to New York and Atlanta, I'm out on the 49ers this year just because of the amount of travel and the body adjustment that they're going to have to go through, that's insane. That is so much travel to go through in a single season that I just don't trust that they'll be able to accommodate it.
1: Yeah, the teams, based on mileage, that will be traveled in this upcoming season: San Francisco 1, LA Rams 2, Texans 3, Cowboys 4, Patriots 5, Dolphins 6, Chargers 7, Jags 8, Eagles 9, Seahawks 10. A couple of those in the top 10 make a lot of sense, right? Jacksonville will be over in England. The Miami and Seattle on the list in the top 10 makes sense because, in my head, without looking at the actual distance, I would guess that the Dolphins and the Seahawks are the farthest away from anything else.
2: Mm-hmm.
1: Just based on miles to other teams in the National Football League. And I would say the same kind of goes for the Patriots. The Patriots are pretty far east. So if they have to go to the west, that's a long trip. I'm surprised that the Texans and the Cowboys, centrally located teams in Texas, are traveling so much. The teams with the least amount of travel this upcoming season: Green Bay, 28, the Buccaneers, 29, Chicago Bears at 30, the Browns at 31, and the Carolina Panthers will travel the fewest miles this upcoming season.
2: All right. I don't know if that means anything for them.
1: Well, I don't think it means anything for the teams traveling. You're trying to sell me that the Niners aren't going to be good because they're traveling on a luxury airline.
2: I don't think it means. Come on now. I don't think it matters for the teams traveling doing? A little bit, but I think it matters.
1: I hope you have the same heat for the Rams. When you pick the Rams to go to the Super Bowl, I'm bringing this up.
2: Okay, for a team that is.
1: Because I know you. Let's jump forward 4 months.
2: Okay, fine.
1: You're going to say the Rams, here we go. Rams, Super Bowl, all this stuff.
2: The Rams aren't often injured. The Rams don't have a substation next to their facility that is destroying their ACLs. The Rams don't have a majority of their team that their ACLs are dust at this point. The Rams aren't relying on one of their best players
1: who has
2: to go overseas to get their knees repaired every single year. Are you kidding me? That's what the 49ers have to deal with.
1: It's ballin' season. It is here, but a dirty car doesn't have to be. 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So ESPN has now published a new article about LeBron James. The season's over. We don't know what LeBron's future is going to be. And it appears as if, from this new article, that LeBron's feelings were hurt the season. Oh, poor LeBron. We'll tell you about that coming up next.
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1: for the Lakers on that night, right? Like, it's celebratory, right? They win. Everything's great. Except you're dealing with a massive ego in LeBron James, so everything was not great because Rob Pelinka, the president of basketball operations and GM of the Lakers, addressed the team with a game ball in his hands, and instead of giving said game ball to LeBron, he gave the game ball to J.J. Redick to celebrate his 100th win as a head coach, and LeBron did not like that. And in the sources of the story saying LeBron viewed that as a slight and that another example of the team trying to push him out of Los Angeles by showcasing the celebration after the post-game situation, J.J. Redick, and not his most wins in NBA history moment passing Kareem Abdul-Jabbar. So poor LeBron had his feelings hurt once again, and that's why this entire thing that we're talking about with the Lakers and LeBron James, it just seems like it's time to move on. Because if LeBron is having his people leak these stories to McMenamin on ESPN.com, so this is out there, a day after they were eliminated, where the conversation yesterday was that Luka wants Austin Reeves back in the mix, and how are they going to build for the future? Clearly, this is a PR move by LeBron to try and get people on his side to be against the Lakers and to feel bad for LeBron. I'm not taking the bait. That's what this is.
2: Yeah, the story goes on to say that it's not really going to be about an amount of money. It's going to be about how the Lakers approach LeBron.
1: Oh, yes.
2: In the offseason.
1: How he's approached.
2: Well, because the story also says that if you remember a couple of years ago when this deal was signed, LeBron was willing to take less money if the Lakers were willing to bring in Klay Thompson, other players that were going to put the Lakers over the edge and create, you know, a better team around LeBron. He's going to be a team player. So even in this time, in these negotiations, he's going to be willing to take less money as long as that money goes towards a better team and how the team approaches LeBron, like if they're willing to bend the knee or whatever analogy LeBron James wants to use with this whole thing. Because, yeah, he wants to stay. It's clear from this piece, LeBron wants to stay in L.A. He wants to stay with his family. He doesn't want to have to move. Everybody hates moving. Nobody likes moving.
1: He wants to stay in L.A., but he wants to be the guy.
2: Yeah, of course he does.
1: And he wants everyone to cater to him.
2: Well, because this is most likely going to be LeBron's last season. This is the way this is coming through. He is going to...
1: Next season.
2: Next season is going to be the last. Yeah. This upcoming season is going to be his last season. And if that's the case...
1: He can still play.
2: Okay, let's say it is. He wants that to be known. And he wants all of the attention to be on him. And all of the farewell tour and all of that. He wants all of the flowers thrown at him, all of the pomp and circumstance, all that good stuff. All of that attention to be on him. That's why how this is approached and not the dollar amount. It's not just, hey, here's a max deal. No, it's how this is approached, not the dollar amount, is what's going to matter to LeBron James, which is ridiculous.
1: From the article, this is the one that I started, as I was reading it, I thought to myself, oh, Lord, what are we doing here? So McMenamin, here's the paragraph. And so after explaining that LeBron wasn't happy, and so here's the quote. And so without stopping to change clothes, James marched off into the L.A. night simmering from what is another perceived slight.
2: He left in his uniform?
1: Delivered by the organization. That one source told ESPN that they're, quote, trying to push him out the door because the game ball was given to J.J. Redick. And that's what I thought. What you said is exactly what I thought. You're telling me LeBron James left the stadium in his uniform like he's a kid in the YMCA? Like, come on.
2: He didn't shower?
1: You know, like you go to the restaurant, you know, you walk into the restaurant, you see all the kids in their Little League gear.
2: Yeah.
1: Like that's LeBron. He's eating, he's at dinner later that night and is full of uni because he's sad over the game ball being given to J.J. Redick.
2: He spent the rest of the day in his soccer uniform like my 3-year-old daughter. Like, what are we doing?
1: This is why when people say, why do you guys hate LeBron James? Because stuff like this.
2: Yeah.
1: This is the stuff. Which NFL team has the best roster? We'll talk about that next.
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0: is Black and Abdallah on Westwood One Sports. Here's Chris Black and Adam Abdallah.
1: That's right. Black and Abdallah here on Westwood One Sports, the Westwood One Sports app, Sirius XM, Channel 375, all of our great radio affiliates around the country. I'm Chris Black, along with Adam Abdallah, broadcasting live from downtown Chicago on the air until 3 Eastern. You can join the show by calling or texting us at 310-840-4910. We're almost there, Abdallah. We're almost to a day where we will know that there are dates and football games that will be played this upcoming season. The schedule will be released tomorrow. We have our eyes on the trickling out information, the little drip drops. Yep. Yes, they sounded wet.
2: Easy.
1: It did. How could you not hear that and not, like, it sounds wet. That's what it is. We're getting little drip drops of the NFL schedule, and it will all be released tomorrow, 8 Eastern, and we will have you covered right here on Westwood One Sports as we have a special broadcast. Scott Graham and Mike Golick will break down the NFL schedule release 26 tomorrow night, Thursday night at 8 Eastern. So make sure you check that out. And we are keeping our eyes on all the information being released. I'm guessing we will get more trickle drip drops throughout the day, throughout the show, as we continue to get each little morsel of the schedule as they tease us. That's what this is. It's one giant tease.
2: Yeah, and if your drips continue after Thursday evening,
1: yes.
2: Please consult a doctor.
1: Yeah, yes, thank you. Yeah, okay. Yeah, all right.
2: And if you're allergic to Sky Rizzy, don't take Sky Rizzy.
1: I think we're all, well, I can tell you for sure, we're not allergic to the NFL.
2: Thank God.
1: See, and then that's the newsman. I would then turn to you and say, "What's next in sports, Adam? One thing we're not allergic to is
2: the NFL.
1: Is the NFL? What do you have in sports there,
2: and Mr. right now, Abdallah? Chris, we take a look at the most complete rosters in the NFL for the 2026 season.
1: Yeah, I saw this. Eric Edholm put this on NFL.com. The most complete NFL rosters now. When we look at the larger scope of the offseason and what has been put together by the various teams, you know, obviously Seattle coming off the championship and their defense and the way that they played to the championship and the Super Bowl win, I would guess that many people are going to put the Seahawks towards the top of the board. Some of the other teams that come to mind, the Denver Broncos, they go out and get Jaylen Waddle. They were a very good defensive team last season. I'm expecting Bo Nix to have another good season. So you have a team in the Broncos that would take another step. You'd have the Buffalo Bills. The Bills have made moves here in the offseason. The Baltimore Ravens have made moves. So when you're looking at the most complete roster, the number one team that Eric Edholm writes about on NFL.com, it is interesting to me because it's the one team that we knocked the most on draft night because of their use of their first-round pick, saying, why didn't they improve their roster on draft night? And that team is the Los Angeles Rams.
2: Well, yeah, they're so complete that they didn't need to use the 13th overall pick on a difference-making player in the first round. But they're so complete, Chris, that they drafted a player that they might not need for two full seasons. They drafted a player that if they lose in the playoffs, whether it's in the divisional round, whether if it's in the NFC championship game, whether it be in the Super Bowl, that player in Ty Simpson, future quarterback for the LA Rams, will be holding a clipboard. That's what's going to happen. That's how complete this LA Rams team is. And that is maybe or maybe not why Sean McVay was so mad and visibly upset on draft night with Les Snead. He later came out the next day and said, no, we're fine. We're fine. I was mad at something else.
1: Yeah, we've got a plan.
2: Yeah, sure you were.
1: It all makes sense.
2: Uh-huh.
1: Yeah.
2: Sure, sure. Now, look, they come back. They're stacked, obviously. They add Trent McDuffie. So, ideally, they clear up any of their secondary issues and all of that. Because you could, the secret was, there was no secret, you could throw on the Rams, and that is what led to that crazy NFC championship last year against the Seattle Seahawks, back and forth between the two teams. So they shore up that position on the field, and yeah, they're still stacked. Offensively, they're one of the best teams, if not the best team in the NFL. They still have a great defensive line. They shore up their secondary with Trent McDuffie and Jalen Watson, And at full strength, assuming everybody stays healthy, you can say that for every single one of these teams that we're going to go through, they should be right back in the mix for a chance to go to a Super Bowl. They should be right back in the mix in the NFC Championship game. And I'm not surprised that Eric Edholm put them as the number one ranked team as far as most talented rosters right now.
1: Yeah, and when we look at the other teams, so the Rams are number one, Seattle two, the Eagles three, the Ravens four, the Bills five, the Lions six, Broncos seven, 49ers eight, Texans at nine, and the New England Patriots at number 10. I would say, for the most part, when we're looking at the teams that will compete for the Super Bowl, that's your group. That's the selection of teams from both conferences. I would say the one team that maybe I'm not hearing a lot of people talk about as being a team expected to take another step forward this upcoming season would be Philly.
2: Yeah.
1: Having them number three. But I think the Lions at number six, the Lions are going to be a Super Bowl contending team this upcoming season. They've got an easier schedule, strength of the schedule. I think the Lions, the amount of games that they lost last year that were one score games, I think that corrects itself this upcoming season. So I like Detroit. And then when you look at the AFC side, the usual teams that we've been talking about this entire offseason, Ravens, Bills, Broncos, those are the top three teams, and I agree with that. For complete rosters, I would say that those are the three best teams in the AFC.
2: For as much love as this team is getting, and a lot of people are saying that

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3: I really like the Cowboys this year. Mm-hmm. Now, I know that that's a tricky proposition as we head towards summer, because it feels like everyone loves the Cowboys every year and they're always wrong. But I do think that the moves that they made, hopefully the defense will be competitive enough. Not top half of the league, but if they could get to 20 around there.
4: Yeah.
3: Then you have a chance to allow Dak to be who he is, mm-hmm. and to score points, and I think the Cowboys can win games. So, you know, a team that's also on the list, that most complete roster, there is a team that, like, they are in a quarterback situation where if they had someone that was producing more at quarterback, I think the number where they're located at number 9, the Houston Texans, I think the Texans would be higher on the list if people trust C.J. Stroud. But they don't. People don't trust C.J. Stroud, so that's where the Texans come in at number 9.
4: Look, he had stretches during the regular season where he played really well. His offensive line was doing him no favors at the times where he struggled. Everybody remembers five picks, five fumbles in 2 playoff games. That's what everybody is going to remember. They don't remember the stretches during the regular season that got them to the playoffs, right? They had to get to the playoffs. He had to play well to get them to the playoffs. But the fact of the matter is, when it mattered the most, 5 fumbles, 5 picks. That's 10 turnovers.
3: Yep.
4: And with a defensive line that just got better because you drafted arguably the best defensive tackle in the draft this year, your championship-level defense needs to have a better quarterback when it matters most. And if C.J. Stroud and that offensive line, if that offensive line can play better, and C.J. Stroud can play better, not just for stretches, but for a complete season and during the playoffs, they should be higher than this. He's got weapons. He's got a better offensive line. The defense is set. I don't need to say anything about the defense. The defense is ready to go to a Super Bowl. They should have gone to a Super Bowl last year, the way everything shook out. The teams that weren't in the mix, the amount of injuries that took place during the playoffs, the Texans could have and should have been in that Super Bowl, but they weren't. Like, they could have been. And so if C.J. Stroud plays better this year, they could be a sneaky team that gets to the Super Bowl this year. He just has to play better. Because that defense could only allow like 14 points a game. They could be one of the best, if not the best, defense in the league.
3: Yeah, and I think with C.J. Stroud, it's hard to believe that he's going to be someone that just continues a backslide. You know, I understand why we've seen that with Deshaun Watson, right? Like, that makes sense to why he's gone backwards as a player. But with C.J. Stroud, I think that he's going to... I think he's going to find his footing. I don't think he's a great quarterback, and I don't think he's a quarterback that's going to take them to the next level. But for him to play as poorly as he did at the end of last season, I'm not sure if that's something that is going to actually continue.
4: I don't... If his offensive line can stay healthy, and he can stay upright, and he's not running around, because you saw when he went during the playoffs... When pressure came and he was throwing the ball, it was to the other team. That's why the fumbles happened. That's why the interceptions happened. It wasn't really poor decisions. It was poor throwing decisions, like throw the ball away as opposed to just throwing it up for grabs. So if C.J. Stroud can do that, then I think the Texans can be lethal. So it just all depends on that right now. I think another team for me that we've talked about the Patriots being low, we've talked about the Texans being low. I'm surprised the Broncos are down at 7.
3: Yeah.
4: Especially the defense that they had last year, the offensive line, they had the best offensive line by whichever metric you want to go through, by most of them. They had the best offensive line in the NFL. All those guys are coming back. Assuming that Bo Nix can stay healthy throughout the entire season, he just had

0: the ankle re-scoped and cleaned out or whatever. You add Jaylen Waddle to that mix, and I think the Broncos could be higher. I would put them above the Lions right now. I don't know if I'm putting them above the Bills, maybe above the Ravens. See, I think the Eagles are too high. So I'm maybe putting all these teams above the Eagles and maybe putting the Broncos above the Lions right now.
1: It's Buck and Dollar here on Westwood One Sports and the Westwood One Sports app. So that's the article, complete roster, the most complete roster in the NFL from Eric at home. He has the Rams as the number one team. It's now time for the Defensive Player of the Week, brought to you by Navy Federal Credit Union. 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So Abdallah, when we go to the Defensive Player of the Week, who are we selecting this week? 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
0: That's a good question. Let's go with let's go with Caden McDonald, who the Texans just drafted. Let's go with that.
1: All right. He fell in the draft, but the Texans scoop him up. Early second round?
0: Second round, yeah.
1: All right. So there you go. Caden McDonald will be the Defensive Player of the Week, brought to you by Navy Federal Credit Union. Our members are the mission. It's Black Amdahl here on Westwood One Sports and the Westwood One Sports app. Are you aware of a online controversy taking place right now with the National Football League and Saturday Night Live?
0: Oh, no.
1: Have you seen what's going on, the latest with this? The online chatter with this situation.
0: What happened?
1: With SNL.
0: What happened?
1: You know, they have their season finale, I think, is coming up this weekend.
0: Okay.
1: I think that's the case. Paul McCartney is performing.
0: Okay.
1: Will Ferrell is hosting. Seems like an interesting mix.
0: All right.
1: Not to knock the two. They're both great in their own right. But like, what are they promoting that Will Ferrell is hosting SNL?
0: I think that when you do a season finale for SNL, you just bring in some dudes.
1: Is someone retiring?
0: I don't know. Will Ferrell retiring?
1: No, I'm saying...
0: Is Paul McCartney retiring?
1: Doesn't that feel like a Lauren Michaels step away celebration situation?
0: No. You bring in some more heavy hitters than that. It was reported that Paul McCartney turned down the original roast, and that's why they went with Kevin Hart.
1: Okay, all right. Yeah.
0: So...
1: It was okay. It was kind of funny.
0: I feel like Paul McCartney would have been bad.
1: So have you heard this online chatter to why people are upset?
0: No, why?
1: With SNL over this past weekend show?
0: No, why?
1: Because there was no mention of...
0: What happened? Where
2: in the world is... Mike Vrabel and Diana Russini.
1: Sir, Google search it. Search SNL Mike Vrabel.
0: Okay, really?
1: There are articles all over the place about a, quote, backlash of the silence from SNL on the Mike Vrabel, Diana Russini situation. Where in the
2: world is Mike Vrabel and Diana Russini?
1: Why? What? Why would SNL? Like, I get it. Like, everyone's obsessed with the storyline and what's going on between Russini and Vrabel, and something we've joked about here on the show. But I don't know if that crosses over into Saturday Night Live territory. Does everyone know this? Does everyone, like, is this, like, or is this just, like, a weird sports guy thing that we all know this story and joke about? I don't know if this is SNL worthy. Where in the
2: world is Mike Vrabel and Diana Russini?
0: See, I feel like this goes back to my point that this is not as big as we...
1: I mean, it's in the tabloids, so it's big.
0: Yeah, I get that.
1: But I don't know if it's big enough to spoof on SNL.
0: That's what I think.
1: Like, it has to be way larger than that.
0: Yeah. That's my point. Okay, so do you remember the show Extra? Is that show still on?
1: Extra.
0: Yeah. Do you remember that show?
1: I don't think so. Rest in peace, Extra.
0: R.I.P. in peace, Extra.
1: I don't know. Is that the one with Mario Lopez? Or is that Access Hollywood?
0: I thought that was Access Hollywood.
1: One of them's gone.
0: Okay, Extra.
1: And the other one I think Mario will be done soon as well.
0: Mario was on Extra?
3: Okay. Mario was on Extra.
1: So Extra's still around, because I think I still see Mario Lopez dancing around on the screen in the early evening.
0: Okay, I'm looking at Extra TV show. Yeah, okay, Extra TV show. Let's see, is it still on extratv.com? Agree. Yeah, it looks like it's still on.
1: Okay,
0: or at least
1: so
0: they have a website.
1: So it's the other one. I think Access Hollywood's going off the air soon.
0: Okay, here's my question. Is Mike Vrabel and Diana Rossini.
1: I don't think it's on those shows.
0: Okay, then it's not going to be on SNL.
1: But it's on TMZ.
0: Oh, but TMZ is different than Extra and Access Hollywood.
1: But they got the TV show where they're all hanging out in the newsroom. They're drinking all their big mugs.
0: Isn't TMZ like an hour-long show, and it's a full website that's just constantly updating and updating? Extra is like a half-hour network.
1: Yeah.
0: Like, show. If it's not going to make Extra or Access Hollywood, it's not making SNL.
1: But there are people and there are places writing that backlash to SNL not addressing. Why would SNL have to address the Vrabel-Rossini thing?
0: I don't think it's big enough for that.
3: SNL has had really bad, they could have done it. Come on.
1: They could have done it.
0: Who's playing Vrabel?
3: Ooh.
0: I don't even know who's in the cast anymore. Who's playing Vrabel?
3: Matt Damon
1: was on last week. Matt Damon kind of look like.
4: Okay, you think Colin could play Mike Vrabel?
3: He's the judge guy. He's the.
0: Hold on.
1: Yeah, Colin's on the desk.
0: Isn't Damon a Patriots fan?
1: Yeah.
0: So now I kind of understand backlash.
1: So people are connecting dots, thinking that Affleck, SNL is covering for the NFL. NFL doesn't want SNL to be joking and making fun of Mike Vrabel and Diana Rossini. Where in the
2: world is Mike Vrabel and Diana Rossini?
0: Whoa! No, the NFL, I don't think the NFL cares about this story.
1: I think they should take our idea and they should have a Carmen Sandiego game where there's a map and they're trying to find Vrabel and Rossini. I think that's what they should do. Come on.
0: I don't think it's a big enough story that people care about this. I saw that they made fun of the two internet blonde people.
1: Oh, the Alexes.
0: And I don't even think that's big enough to
1: Alex
0: make fun
1: Earl
0: of.
1: And Alex Cooper.
0: I don't even think that's big enough to make
1: and
0: fun
1: that,
0: of.
1: And that was from 2 weeks ago, and the joke on that was that they had to explain who they are.
0: Exactly.
1: Like that, because I think you're
3: mommy?
1: Right. I think. What was that, Laura?
3: Is it the Call Us Mommy?
1: Oh yeah.
0: Oh close. Yeah. Yes.
1: It's that stuff. Yeah. It's that. But like the point of the joke was they had to explain who they are because I don't think everyone knows who they are.
0: I don't think everyone knows who Mike Vrabel and Diana Rossini are.
1: I think people know who Vrabel is. I think you have to be a sports fan to know that in depth the Rossini side of it.
0: Yes.
1: I think that's the case.
0: I always think whenever they did like an inside the NBA sketch or like a Stephen A, I was like, this is kind of niche. Like I always thought that they did that, I was like, this is kind of a stretch, guys.
1: Yeah. Like
0: for SNL.
1: No, you're right. It is. And even though they had like Jay Farrow who could do the
0: anything,
1: the bits,
0: he could do anything.
1: It did. You're right. The sports stuff always feels like a stretch for SNL.
0: Yeah. Because the common viewer of SNL might not know the bit of Stephen A. Smith. You know what I mean?
1: Yeah.
0: They might not understand bit of Stephen. Like,
1: I totally
0: everybody
1: agree.
0: Knows who Barkley is.
1: Yeah.
0: But not everyone knows who Stephen A. Smith is.
1: It's like if they're going to do sports stuff on SNL, you have to go to the creative route and not the personality and impression route. Because a perfect bit is the one about the NBA on NBC song.
0: Yes.
1: Like Round Ball Rock. Like that's a creative bit that's based off of sports.
0: Yes.
1: But it's not mocking someone who like you would have to watch the shows to understand Stephen A's personality or Charles Barkley's personality.
0: Barkley's hosted, so at least that makes sense.
1: Yeah, and he's way more famous than just like a random talking head.
0: Yeah. For sure.
1: It's Buck Abdallah here on Westwood One Sports and the Westwood One Sports app. LeBron James, are we buying his stock going forward? Stock Watch with Raj is coming up next.
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0: and Abdallah on Westwood One Sports. 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
1: That's right, Black and Abdallah each and every day, broadcasting live from Chicago, downtown Chicago, hanging out with you until 3 Eastern. Each and every day, Raj Sharon produces the show from Colorado, parts unknown. And that's where we find Raj today for Stock Watch with Raj. Hello, Raj.
2: Hello, fellas. Thank you for finding me. Let's buy and sell some stocks today. And we're going to start with a man we spent quite a bit of time talking about earlier in the show. His feelings are hurt. Should his feelings affect his stock? Unrestricted free agent to be LeBron James. Adam A. Abdallah, are you buying or selling LeBron James?
3: I am going to sell LeBron James. He is never going to win another championship again. So, like, he's not going to the Spurs. He's not going to the Thunder. He's not going... I mean, those are the two teams that are going to be winning championships. He's not going to... I don't think he's going to Boston. So I'm going to sell. I'm selling LeBron James. LeBron James has won his last title. He's never going to win another title. Sell LeBron James.
1: Okay, is that what the question is?
4: Can you imagine if he signed for the veteran minimum with the Thunder to ring Chase?
1: That would actually be great. Okay, so the question is whether or not he'll win another title.
3: No, I am selling him because I don't think he's going to join a team that is of championship caliber, and so that's why I'm selling him. Like, you can buy if you want to because you think he's going to win a team that might make a run, but I don't think he's ever going to win another championship, so that's why I'm selling.
1: Okay, so deep in the article that was posted today about LeBron James having his ego bruised because Rob Pelinka handed out a game ball to J.J. Redick and not him. Oh, yeah. Could you imagine if that was your favorite player, the way that that's how they handle things? Couldn't be me. I'd say this. In the article, deep in the article, it says, in late March, ESPN Canavas, they looked at the league personnel to determine the teams that LeBron would consider as viable options and the teams that would consider that he would be a viable option. Here's the list based on information and informed opinions. Deep in the article on ESPN.com, it would be Cleveland, Golden State, New York, Denver, LA Clippers. The only team in the group that figures to have significant cap space would be the Clippers, according to ESPN's Bobby Marks. The other teams with the ability to pay James the top dollar, the Chicago Bulls and the Brooklyn Nets. Those two teams were not seen by league sources as preferred destinations for James. That was deep in the article, right? So it's like the usual suspects, Golden State, New York, Denver, Clippers. Okay. To answer your question, Raj, LeBron James buying his stock up or down, I feel as if at this point, it's such a high stock that, you know, you're not getting much growth out of it going forward, but you're getting a guaranteed return on your investment. If LeBron James plays, you know exactly what you're getting. He's going to be good. He's going to be somewhat healthy. He's going to put up numbers. So if you're looking for something that's steady, I would actually buy LeBron stock. I'm going to go buy.
3: Chris Black. All right. Black,
2: owner of some LeBron James stock.
1: If my player is a player that had his ego bruised and had to leave the stadium in his uniform because he wasn't handed a game ball, and that was my best player, boy, wouldn't be me.
2: But now you own that stock, Black. You own that. That's in your portfolio.
1: That's why I'm a Jordan fan. Back to you, Raj.
2: Some LeBron. All right, this next one was inspired yesterday. We were trying to figure out who the Seahawks were going to open up with, and the Chargers were an option, and we just kind of sort of dismissed them. We haven't talked a lot about Justin Herbert this offseason. He's in a steamy new music video with Madison Beer. Are you buying or selling some Justin Herbert, Black?
1: I'm going to buy. I do think the social glow up of Justin Herbert, like, who would have ever guessed that one of the hottest pop stars out there would be featuring Justin Herbert, the personality that we saw at Oregon as like the hunk in the steamy video. Because what Raj is pointing to is that you see a lot of Justin Herbert, his face, and Madison Beer rubbing up and around his face, right? Like, isn't that what, how you would describe that?
3: Ew.
1: Raj, how would you describe what Madison Beard is doing there in the video? The best way I would describe it,
2: and I can't take credit for it, but yeah. Somebody else, because I saw it on Twitter, but it was, he doesn't make a cameo in the music video.
1: Yeah,
2: he is the music video. Yeah.
3: That's some petting.
1: Yeah, she's some heavy petting.
3: Right,
1: she's
3: there.
1: All over him in the video. So,
2: out of affection.
1: So there you go.
3: That's what a health teacher would call heavy petting.
1: Yes, there was definitely some heavy petting. I'm going to buy the Justin Herbert stock because let's take it to the next level. Can this be the year that he wins an MVP? It's my guy, Justin Herbert. On and off the field. Let's go.
3: I'm not worried about Madison Beer getting her hands on him. I'm more concerned with Mike McDaniel getting his hands on him. That's what I'm concerned about. And that for that reason, I'm going to buy me some Justin Herbert stock. That man is a offensive wizard. And so now that he doesn't have to worry about being the head coach of a team, he can just be a weirdo about offense. So I mean it in the most loving terms possible. He is a psychopath when it comes to offense, and I'm excited for him and the new weapons that he has that the Chargers have added. And I like Justin Herbert. I think he's going to be really good in that Mike McDaniel offense. And so I like it. I'm going to buy. Bye.
2: Hey, Abdallah, two-part question. Bye. One, do you think Jim Harbaugh has seen the music video? Two, if so, what do you think his reaction was?
1: I think he was a key grip on the set. I think he was coaching him up through it. He was on in the earpiece. He was coaching him through it. He was there.
2: Oh, that's a good one. All right, next up, another name we talked about a little bit earlier in the show. One so likable. Now, not quite sure. Once featured in a Disney Plus straight-to-streaming video, Abdallah, are you buying or selling Giannis Antetokounmpo?
3: I'm still going to buy. I think he's still one of the best players in the NBA. I think that it shows that he wanted to still play when he came back from injury and the team wasn't going to let him. I like that. That the player wasn't willing to sit out, and I'm going to buy. I think that if he goes to New York, if he goes to the Warriors, if wherever he ends up, I think that team has a legit chance at some form of championship run. So I'm going to buy some Giannis Antetokounmpo stock. I like it. I like it. I think he's done in Milwaukee, but I think wherever he adds, I mean, let's say the Knicks fall short and they either are out in the Eastern Conference Finals or they are out in the actual NBA Finals and they add Giannis. Love that. Love that move. So, yeah, I'm going to buy. I'm going to buy some Giannis.
1: I'm going to sell. The reason I'm selling on Giannis is we've seen that for how great he is athletically, the inability to shoot from the outside consistently is a easy way for teams to defend him in the playoffs. So for him to have the maximum level of success moving forward, he needs to be paired with a team with great outside shooting and with someone who can dominate the ball on their own. So the only form of offense with Giannis on the team isn't him trying to go from end to end at full gallop, running right at the rim. Because teams know that if they can pack the paint and get in front of him, they can slow him down offensively. And I think it's a major flaw for a player that's won an MVP and won a title. And so going forward, I don't think that that game translates as he gets older. I think that is going to be the problem with Giannis moving forward in the NBA. So I'm going to sell on Giannis.
2: All right, guys. Next up, earlier in the offseason, there was a bit of a Bleck and Abdallah victory lap when there were reports that Travis Hunter was going to be essentially an exclusive defensive player. His GM for the Jaguars, James Gladstone, was on ESPN and asked if Hunter's days of being a two-way player are done. Here's what the GM said.
5: Absolutely not. No, he is set to play both sides of the ball. The piece that I think we can expect to see is actually an uptick in corner usage, right? Last year, it was a higher volume, higher percentage of wide receiver usage than it was corner. I think we can expect to see that corner percentile and count go up as we move forward. That's not to say anything impacts his availability and usage on offense. It just means that that cornerback usage will increase.
2: All right, Blex, so that considered, are you buying or selling two-way player with increased corner usage and presumably no decrease of receiver usage, Travis Hunter?
1: I'm not buying it. I'm going to sell. I think the way this comes out at the end is that in the moment when things are happening, they're going to realize that they need him out there 100% on defense. And to take away, like, sure, he may play a selection of plays on offense. He'll have a package or two that they can go to. I just don't see it. And for a player of his athletic abilities, wouldn't you be doing it both ways early? And then as you continue on in the NFL, you taper away from that as the years go by. So I'm still going to, I don't care what the GM said for the Jags. I'm going to still sell it.
3: Yeah, nothing says great plan like having your star player come back from knee injury, like having him play both ways. I'm going to sell. I don't like it. I don't think having him play, they're not going to play, I haven't played double the snaps, but I think any increase in snaps is not going to be good for him. So I think they should focus on one and have like a few plays on the other side for him. So yeah, I'm going to sell. I think he's going to be a good player, but I just don't buy what the GM is selling. So I'm going to sell that.
2: All right, fellas, that does it for Stockwatch today.
1: Thank you, Raj. We appreciate you out there in parts unknown in Colorado.
3: Oh. Easy.
1: I mean, it's trickle week. It's trickle drip drop week.
3: Easy.
1: For the NFL schedule. It's Black M Dollar. 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All right. The Falcons have their off-season program. And Michael Penix was out there throwing. Will he be the starting quarterback for the Falcons this upcoming season? We talk about that situation coming up next.
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1: Graham and Mike Golick will announce the break down the schedule, including primetime and international games, the holiday games. Super Bowl champion Seahawks defensive lineman Leonard Williams will join the show. That's tomorrow night, 8 Eastern, right here on Westwood One Sports. We will get the full schedule release tomorrow, and we will be done with the trickle and the drip drop of information taking place throughout the week, because the NFL schedule, all the announcements throughout the week, we get something new every few hours for the NFL schedule as it just trickles out all week long until we get to Thursday.
3: And if you wake up on Friday morning and there's still a trickle, please go see a doctor.
1: Yeah, yes, because yes, if, yep. Okay. All right. Yep. Because if your NFL fever is due to the NFL and you have too much NFL, stop taking Sky Rizzy if you're allergic to Sky Rizzy.
3: Don't take Sky Rizzy if you're allergic to Sky Rizzy.
1: As it trickles out. But we will get the full schedule tomorrow, 8 o'clock Eastern, and listen to the special right here on Westwood One Sports. The latest news out of Atlanta. The Falcons are holding their offseason program. Michael Penix was on the field throwing and participating. As a team spokesperson said, Penix is participating in phase two of the Falcons offseason program. He is recovering from tearing his left ACL, and the Falcons have posted a video on Tuesday of Penix throwing to Drake London. So there you go. He's worried that Tua Tagovailoa is going to take his gig.
3: Of course he is.
1: So there he is, out there with the fixed ACL, Michael Penix throwing to Drake London.
3: Well, look, I mean, there's not a single person in that facility that has any connection to Michael Penix. You bring in Ian Cunningham over from the Bears. You've got Matt Ryan, who was just hired from the TV set, obviously the former Falcons quarterback and everything. And then you've got Kevin Stefanski as the head coach who wants to win games. In look, I don't think the Falcons are going to win the division or anything, but the division is winnable, right? Like, it's not, I don't think they're going to win, but it is winnable. And so you're going to go with the best quarterback available and the guy that wins the job, because Stefanski has no connection to Penix whatsoever. He didn't draft him.
1: Yeah.
3: He has no connection. They brought in Tua, and they're not really paying him a lot of money, because just like the Kyler Murray situation with the Minnesota Vikings, the Miami Dolphins are paying all of Tua's money. They're paying him a very little bit amount of money. So whoever proves themselves in training camp, go ahead and start. So whether it's Tua, whether it's Penix, if he's healthy, and odds are, with both of those quarterbacks, whoever starts probably isn't going to last very long.
1: No, and I think, but it is, you know, you look at the Falcons' offense, they've got everything. They're just missing a quarterback. You know, the Falcons are going to be a team that I think a lot of people will point to as a possible surprise team this upcoming season with Kevin Stefanski as the new head coach.
3: Yeah.
1: So new head coach bump, a team that almost made the playoffs last year. If they can just get some stable quarterback play, they should be pretty good. Like you said, though, I find it hard to believe that Michael Penix and or Tua Tagovailoa will stay healthy for a full season to give them a chance realistically to win games.
3: No, every team in that division, I mean, the Saints only won six games, but the Falcons, the Bucks, the Panthers all won eight games. I don't know if the Falcons are going to win less than eight games. If you get a new coach bump, does that bump you up to nine? Does that bump you up to 10? Do you stay at eight? Do the Panthers win more? Do the Bucks win more? The Saints won towards the end of the season with Tyler Shuck at QB. He was playing well at the end of the season. The Panthers got better on defense. You know, how did they look coming back and after what they went through at QB? So it's just a question mark of can Penix and can Tua stay healthy? What do they do? Can they stay healthy? And then are either QB on the roster next season?
1: Yeah, right. Like that's the question.
3: That's because there's no connection to either QB besides bringing Tua in on a flyer. Are either of them around, or is worst case scenario, and maybe even best case scenario, that the Falcons just lose a bunch of games and then they get to draft their quarterback of the future and Matt Ryan and Ian Cunningham get to find their guy and Stefanski gets to draft their guy in next year's draft?
1: It's Black and Abdallah here on Westwood One Sports and the Westwood One Sports app. I need to ask you about this. I saw this report the other day, and man, it's surprising. Did you see that the average cost of a date in 2026 for people who are out there dating, millennials, Gen Zers, have you seen that the average cost of a date is $252? $252 is the average cost of a date.
3: For a date?
1: For a date.
3: What are these? One of these polyamorous? How many people are going on these? What, polyamorous? What is this, a throuple? we doing throuples? How many people are on these dates?
20: I had tassels on my pay sheet.
3: What do we do? How many people
1: Thank
3: are you going
1: QVC
3: on a
1: lady.
3: Date?
1: No, that's a funny line. I didn't think of it that way. You're right. This sounds like a group date.
3: What do we do? Two people?
1: $252 is the average.
3: The mean.
1: The average.
3: The mean.
1: Which would mean many people are spending way more than $250 on a date. Now, you and I mean, first of all, we've both been married for a very long time. So,
3: yeah.
1: Like, going on a date with your spouse, it's a joint venture, right?
3: For
1: like,
3: sure. Yeah.
1: But like, when I saw this number, the first thing I thought of was young Chris Bleck dating on the scene, having to go out and pay for all these dates.
3: $250.
1: Right? Like I remember at a certain point when I was like in my 20s, thinking to myself, I had to have an intervention with myself to be like, hey, buddy.
3: Self.
1: Here's the deal. Taking five different ladies out.
3: Excuse
1: on five,
3: you.
1: Five different nights of the week.
3: Look at you, swipe master.
1: No. But listen, the reason why is like you're just buying meals for women for like one night.
3: Yeah.
1: Here's your dinner for the night. And then you don't talk to them again. And yeah. I had to have to talk to myself and be like, listen, let's have more of a vetting process before we commit to dinner.
3: Stop swiping.
1: But, well, no. What I'm saying is like just do the drinks. Drinks is okay.
3: But
1: when I saw $252, if you're a single guy, who is spending that on a first date? That's insane.
3: That's dinner. That's a movie. That's a putt-putt afterwards. That's a mini golf afterwards.
1: A movie's a terrible date idea.
3: It's a horrible idea.
1: Unless you're like with someone for a very long time.
3: Yeah, you don't want to be going to a movie.
1: But if you're going on a first date, you can't be going to a movie.
3: Where are you taking these people? Where are you taking these women?
1: So text the show, 310-840-4910. $252 is the average for a date.
3: How much you spending?
1: What's your cutoff? Right? Like, everyone has a cutoff. Like, you know when you plan the dinner, like, what you're guessing it will be. I'm guessing for, like, a first date, over $200 is way too much.
3: That's insane.
1: That's what I would guess.
3: Unless it's three people.
1: Or four, or five.
3: Or four. You never know. Same.
1: Is Rabel there?
3: Hey, yo. In the chair.
1: We talk Wemby next.
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0: is Black and Abdallah on Westwood One Sports. Here's Chris Black and Adam Abdallah.
1: That's right. It's Black and Abdallah here on Westwood One Sports, the Westwood One Sports app. All of the great affiliates carrying Black and Abdallah around the country, SiriusXM, Channel 375. I'm Chris Black, along with Adam Abdallah, broadcasting live from the city of Chicago, hanging out with you until 3 Eastern, and then we'll hand it over to Jim Rome. Coming up at 3 Eastern, right here on Westwood One Sports, you can call or text the show at 310-840-4910. We're going to talk a little basketball here, coming up with Victor Wembanyama and how fantastic he was last night. The Spurs go up 3-2 over the Timberwolves with their win in Game 5 last night. Just moments ago, Abdallah, we were talking about the study that was released where the average cost of a date in 2026 is $252.
2: No.
1: $252 for the average of a date in this year, which is, it's insane. That's an insane price.
2: No.
1: Because, like, the other part that I think about is, if that's the average, what are most people, what are they spending on these dates?
2: No.
1: You're spending $300, $350, $400 on a date?
2: Absolutely not.
1: So I mentioned, the reason I bring this up, because you can text the show at 310-840-4910. We have a texter from the 504 that says, are you renting your date?
2: I mean,
1: I mean, what? Like,
2: I'm not going to shame you if you are.
1: I agree.
2: Each their own, man.
1: I agree. Yes, I agree with our friend there. I mean, what? That is just, my God, that is expensive.
3: I had tassels on my pasties.
1: Yeah, easy, QVC lady.
2: I'm not going to shame you if you are, whatever it is that you're doing, you know?
1: I mean, that's wild.
2: Everybody's got to work. So, you know, go ahead. Make your money.
1: It's Black and Abdallah here on Westwood One Sports and the Westwood One Sports app. I just think, like, if you're a single guy, single girl, and you're going out for the first time, I mean, gender norms, usually the guy is paying for the first date, right? Like, that's like how it's supposed to work.
2: Let's see.
1: Have we gotten to a point where it's splitsies on the first one?
2: I've been out the game for a minute, man.
1: I'm guessing that chivalry isn't completely dead.
2: I've been
1: and
2: out
1: that, the, that's
2: yeah.
1: usually the way it goes, right?
2: I would hope that the first one would be on the person who on the person who asked. How about that?
1: If you ask
2: the person
1: for the
2: who
1: date,
2: requested the date,
1: yeah, you pay for the first date.
2: You pay then. For the first date. Right?
1: $252. That's nuts.
2: I mean, listen, we might have to throw down. We might have to credit card roulette. At that point,
1: the old splitsies.
2: Especially if there's three or four of you. Listen, I'm just saying.
1: What are you, Hugh Hefner? You're taking a whole gaggle
2: I'm
1: out?
2: I'm just saying, it's 2026. I'm not shaming when anybody does
1: Abdallah's
2: with their lives.
1: Abdallah has a crew that he takes out.
2: I just know that I have been out of the game for a long time since the year of our Lord 2020.
1: So we have a text from the 630 that says $250 for a date outside of a wedding anniversary is nuts. Now, okay, I'll say this. Over $250 for a night out is not crazy. But what I'm stunned by is that's the average. You get what I'm saying? Like, right? Like, whatever happened to going to Chili's? Getting some margs, some unlimited chips and salsa, getting a burger, like what?
2: Yeah.
1: Like that. That to me, that's you're well under like $150 with that.
2: I think everyone is in a different scenario. Obviously, like couples that are married have different sets of spending than couples that aren't. Like, you and your wife aren't married, or are married. You don't have kids.
1: We
2: right?
1: are married.
2: You're
1: yes.
2: married, you don't have kids.
1: We've been married for over 8 years.
2: Exactly. So yes. When you guys go out to dinner, you guys go out to dinner a lot more frequently than my wife and I. My wife and I. So when my wife and I go out to dinner, it's a more special occasion because we don't do it as often.
1: It's a splurge.
2: So we splurge a little bit more because it doesn't happen as often because we have a kid. So, like, it's not every weekend that we go out to dinner. So when we do, it's like, we don't do this very often. Like, let's go somewhere nicer. So maybe it is $250 because, hey, This doesn't happen every weekend. This doesn't happen even every other weekend because there's a three-year-old at home that is also expensive. So we're not going to do this every single week, you know? And if you do have the means, congratulations. Here's a cookie.
1: I don't like cookies.
2: Well, good for you. I mean, you're not ordering dessert then. You're saving money.
1: We are. And Laura put in our chat for the show, she put Cheesecake Factory.
2: Okay.
1: Hell yes, Cheesecake Factory.
2: Yeah.
1: Hell yes. We actually just went last week, and it was an impromptu date night. And I think we got out of there like under $80. I think that's what our total was, but we also weren't drinking, and also I didn't get dessert. So you're right, Abdallah. Maybe I'm just a cheap date sometimes. So that, yeah, Cheesecake Factory. I'm with you on that one, Laura. That's absolutely it. It's Bluck and Abdallah here on Westwood One Sports and the Westwood One Sports app. So you can continue the text the show 310-840-4910. Yeah, I just feel bad for dudes. If dudes are out there and they're on the dating scene, And they are going through first dates, and they're trying to impress ladies. And now the average for your date is $252.
2: Bro.
1: Like, that really sucks.
2: Could not be me.
1: Like, that's tough. Like, that's because, like, you know, a lot of people are shallow. Men and women, right?
2: Yeah.
1: So, like, if you plan a, quote, in their eyes, cheap date, like, how likely are you getting that second date? Man, you really have to sparkle your personality, right? Like, or you have to be, you have to have good looks. One of the two.
2: You better have something. You better have something, or personality.
1: Well, that's what I'm saying.
2: Charm.
1: It better sparkle.
2: Charm.
1: You better have
2: looks
1: that.
2: Looks or cash.
1: Yeah, right. We see all the
2: otherwise, the, what was our texter from the 504? Otherwise, you're going to be renting that date.
1: It's Bluck and Abdallah here on Westwood One Sports and the Westwood One Sports app. So the Spurs last night beat the Timberwolves 126-97. Game 5, they take it. They're now up in the series 3-2. Last night, Victor Wembanyama was fantastic. He is absolutely must-see television, and he is someone that I think the league is banking on becoming the next great player that leads the league for the future. I do not think that it's going to be hoping that the Thunder prevail and win back-to-back championships. I think in the idea of the league, the best case scenario would be Wemby and the Spurs beating the Thunder in the Western Conference Finals and Wemby getting a championship here early at age 22. So then they get this runway of, can this player be the greatest player ever? Right? Like that, yeah. That would be the difference between Wemby and LeBron. LeBron didn't have the success of winning a title early. And none of the all-time greats
2: have. Neither did Jordan.
1: No.

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1: Well, and I'd add to that, Blake, that's a very good point. 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
2: Wemby can be great, and I do think that the Thunder need to get this one because Wembanyama is going to be a problem for the league, and he could be the next guy that keeps a lot of players from this generation from winning a title because he's the gatekeeper. The way other players we've seen, Jordan was a gatekeeper. The Warriors were gatekeepers. LeBron's been a gatekeeper. Like, the way those players have been kind of keepers of rings, Wembanyama might turn into that next guy.
3: So I saw this from yesterday. There's the ratings were released for last week's games in the NBA. And so last week, you had on Thursday night, it was game two of the Lakers and the Thunder. The Thunder won that game. And then on Friday night, you had Spurs and Timberwolves, and that was game two, I believe, of that series, where the Spurs went on to win that game, 115-108, and that was the game where Wemby had 39-15, and Anthony Edwards also had 32.
2: Mm-hmm.
3: So that was a good game, game two. So both game twos. The numbers for Friday night on Prime Video with the T-Wolves and the Spurs, that was the most watched NBA game that Prime Video has ever had.
2: Hmm.
3: And so the context around that is that game also on Prime Video outdrew the game on Thursday with the best team in the league in the Thunder and LeBron James as the opponent in game two. So, you know, this wasn't game four where it was already said and done that the Lakers were going to get swept, right? Like, were the ticket sales going into the crypt for that final game, that they were low and the easiest ticket you could get in Lakers playoff basketball history in years.
2: Yeah.
3: Because everyone knew that the Thunder were going to win. This was when it was, you know, still thought, like, you and I didn't think that the Lakers would compete with the Thunder, but it wasn't as lopsided as it turned out to be.
2: Yeah.
3: And so I guess the thing to point out there is it is very obvious early on here that Wembanyama is the number one ticket in the NBA. And it's not just basketball fans who are interested. It's not just casual. It's not just the diehard sports fan. It's the casual sports fan is invested and interested in seeing, as you listed, a guy that looks like an alien or a freak out there playing great basketball.
2: Complimentary,
3: he looks like a freak.
2: Yeah,
3: and I say it in the most complimentary fashion that he's got sick handles for a guy who's like 7'6" and mm-hmm. still growing. He can block any shot around the rim. He can run. You know, like that's the thing is, like, compare him to guys in the 90s who were that tall, like Sean Bradley or George Mirison. Mm-hmm. They couldn't run. They couldn't get up and down the court. Wemby can get up and down the court. He can shoot. He can shoot from three. He's got the fadeaway J. He made that move last night where he's in the lane. He takes the ball, he fakes it, and then dishes it off underneath the basket for a dunk. I think it was Champagny who's there who got it, the layup or the dunk right there under the basket. So, like, I guess the reason I bring that up is it is very obvious to me the way this is playing out that Wembanyama is the number one face of the league already, and he has yet to win anything.
2: Yeah.
3: And they have a chance to win here in the finals, but they haven't. He hasn't won, and people are interested, people are watching, and the numbers and the ratings clearly show that.
2: Yeah, and I think that it's going to continue to grow with this team because they're young, they're fun. He's not someone that is a player that you root against because, you know, SGA is a young player, but he's someone that fans, I think, root against because of the style of basketball that he plays, throwing himself into other players, being a free throw merchant, the way that Chet Holmgren plays and throwing himself into players.

0: and foul chasing and all that kind of stuff. Wemby doesn't do any of that. He plays good basketball, and he plays good defensive basketball too. He's good on both sides of the floor. And because of that, everybody wants to watch, and he's must-see TV. And look, I know he didn't play a lot of minutes in the regular season, but he played in a lot of games. Like, yeah, they didn't hold him out a lot of games. He just didn't play a lot of minutes in those games.
1: He played 29 minutes a night.
0: Yeah.
1: And he barely made the threshold of availability for the postseason awards. But he was there. And so, yeah, I mean, it was fun to watch. And I agree with you. I think the Spurs are definitely the sweethearts that America is rooting for to beat the Thunder in the next round. And we'll keep our eyes on that as well. It's Black and Abdallah here on Westwood One Sports and the Westwood One Sports app. A text from the 401, and you can text us at 310-840-4910. He wants to point out, that Magic won early at age 20 in 1980, coming right out of college from Michigan State. And at the time, Magic was considered also a freak, playing point guard at 6'9". Yeah, it's a great point.
0: That is.
1: Totally agree.
0: It's a good comp.
1: And the setup there, right, is if you enter the league and win immediately, you now have a chance to write your ticket as one of the all-time greats.
0: Yeah.
1: There's no guarantee that you do it, but it is, that's how you get started, is in the first couple of years, if you become a champion, now you got like 15 more of these in front of you, if health allows it, you know, and that's how we, you know, Magic Johnson early with the Lakers, yeah, he immediately won.
0: Yeah, and look, I'm not counting them out of beating the Thunder this year. We saw the Pacers took the Thunder to Game 7 last year. Why can't the Spurs take the Thunder to Game 2 and make this a series? I think that it is imperative that the Spurs win on Friday. I don't think that you can go 7 games and then try to turn around and compete in another 7-game series. Like, you got to end this, get your rest in, and then start the next series. Like, it's going to be tough for you to go a full 7 games and then start right away.
1: Black and Abdallah here on Westwood One Sports and the Westwood One Sports app. If I asked you, heading into this upcoming NFL season, which team has the worst quarterback room in the NFL? Couple teams come to mind. We will tell you who the worst quarterback room is coming up next.
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1: That's right, Black and Abdallah here on Westwood One Sports and the Westwood One Sports app. Hanging out with you until 3 Eastern here on Westwood One Sports. Don't forget, tomorrow night, the NFL schedule will finally be released. Yes! 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A little trickle, drip-drop week. 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Today, we got the full slate of international games. We'll go over that in a second. Abdallah, I do want to mention this. On Thursday night, 8 Eastern, Westwood One Sports special presentation, the NFL schedule release 26, hosted by Scott Graham and Mike Olick, will announce and break down the schedule, including primetime, international, and holiday games. Super Bowl champion Seahawk defensive lineman Leonard Williams will join the show. That's Thursday, tomorrow night at 8 Eastern, right here on Westwood One Sports. This article comes to us from CBS Sports. Which team has the worst quarterback room in the NFL? And if you look around at the league, at the different quarterback situations, there are two teams that immediately jump to mind that we don't know what they're going to do for their quarterback for the future. I think ideally is that they're bad this year, at least one of them, and they select a quarterback this upcoming season. There's a couple other spots where there's young guys kind of battling for position. There's an albatross of a contract and money being guaranteed to one player in a certain situation where there's really not a lot of clarity on who the quarterback will be in that spot. And then there's the mystery of Aaron Rodgers. And will Aaron Rodgers play this year? And when will he tell the Pittsburgh Steelers? And is he in Pittsburgh? Is he not in Pittsburgh? Do we know? So here are the teams on the list. Worst quarterback rooms entering 2026 from CBS Sports. The Cleveland Browns, the New York Jets, the Pittsburgh Steelers, the Arizona Cardinals, and the team that we were talking about like 30 minutes ago, the Atlanta Falcons. Those are the teams on the list.
2: All very reasonable choices. The Cleveland Browns, obviously, if you're paying Deshaun Watson, you might as well see what he's got. There's no reason to release him,
1: I guess.
3: So I was just trying to get a sweet haircut.
1: And there's your guy, Todd Monken, with
2: my
1: the sweet haircut.
2: No, don't do that to me. Don't put that hate on me.
3: So I was just trying to get a sweet haircut.
2: Don't put that hate on me.
1: You're a big haircut guy.
2: Nope. I'm not the one with Lego-style hair that I snap on every day. That's you.
1: That's a shot.
2: How is it a shot? Your hair's perfect every day.
1: I just do it every day. It takes two seconds.
2: Your hair's perfect every day. It looks like you put on until you just snap it on.
1: Wow.
3: So I was just trying to get a sweet haircut.
1: I just want to be like Todd Monken with a sweet haircut,
2: man. There you go. The Jets.
1: I didn't know you were anti-haircut.
2: The Jets, Geno Smith, Cade Klubnik, Brady Cook. I think that they're just going to go with...
1: Yikes.
2: Yeah, and, you know, March for Arch. March for Arch is on. I think after the draft, it was said by an executive, yeah, they've got everything. They've got great weapons. They've got a great defense. They've got everything but a great play caller and a great quarterback.
1: Yep, that's it. They've got everything. Yep, except that.
2: Yeah.
1: Except the head coach, a play caller, and a quarterback. Yeah, they've got all the makings. Yeah. All the makings for a team that can have a run.
2: Now, the Pittsburgh Steelers, while they may have a good school, a good quarterback school, is led by head instructor and head coach Mike McCarthy.
1: Right.
2: The students...
1: not so great.
2: Not so great.
1: Yeah.
2: Drew Aller, Will Howard, Mason Rudolph, and Aaron Rodgers?
1: Maybe.
2: Are you there? Hello?
1: We don't know.
2: Hello?
1: He was supposed to be in Pittsburgh. Maybe he's in Pittsburgh.
2: You there?
1: Maybe he's not.
2: You there? And the Arizona Cardinals, I mean, we know they're trying to be bad. Just admittedly, just being like, nah, bro, Jacoby Brissett, Minshew, Beck, whoever.
1: Beck.
2: Whatever.
1: Hey, Carson Beck said last week that his arm feels the best it's felt in years.
2: I'm sure it does.
1: Yeah, he's ready. Here we go.
2: Ready to throw the ball to the other team.
1: Carson Beck, baby, he's going to hurl that football.
2: I'm sure he will.
1: Straight down the field.
2: Straight down to the other team.
1: Why punt when you got Carson Beck who can just throw it 45 yards downfield for an interception?
2: An arm punt. And then, you know, we just talked about the Atlanta Falcons with Penix and Tua and how nobody in the organization is actually tied to either player. I mean, this organization did bring in Tua, but on a minimum deal with no real connections to it. And if he works out, cool. And if not, you just let them go. And then worst case scenario, you're bad. And then Stefanski and Matt Ryan and Ian Cunningham get to draft their quarterback of the future in next year's draft. So to them, it's really win-win.
1: I don't think there's a team missing. I don't think there's anyone missing from this list. Those are the worst quarterback rooms in the NFL. Cleveland, yeah. New York Jets, Pittsburgh, Arizona, Atlanta.
2: Yeah.
1: By far. That's got to be it.
2: I agree.
1: Do you want to give a bonus, a little side deal action to Minnesota?
2: No. I don't think
1: that Kyler Murray's going to work out that well.
2: Well, here's the problem. They won a decent amount of games with J.J. McCarthy.
1: But couldn't you argue that that quarterback room isn't great just because there's going to be friction and competition?
2: They won 9 games with J.J. McCarthy and Max Brosmer last year. So I can't really say that it's bad. I was going to say the Dolphins.
1: It's
2: Malik Willis.
1: Pretty bad.
2: Could be awesome.
1: No, he's not.
2: Or he could be.
1: He's not going to be awesome.
2: Horrible. And then what? You've got Quinn Ewers.
1: He's not going to be awesome.
2: So
1: you know that that's a fact. That's true.
2: Okay.
1: And I'll admit if I'm wrong.
2: Yeah.
1: I just don't see that one.
2: All right. So I mean, look, the Dolphins are much worse off than the Vikings are.
1: So that's the article on CBSSports.com, the worst quarterback rooms in the NFL. Chris Black, Adam Abdallah hanging out with you. If you can, if you want to text the show, you can do it at 310-840-4910. I feel bad for our guy Albert in New Orleans. He texts the show from the 504. This is what he texted us. We were talking about the average date. Now the cost of an average date is $252.
2: Oh, yeah.
1: This is what Albert from New Orleans texts the show. You haven't seen the list of places nowadays a person doesn't want to go on a first date. $252 at minimum is expected now. Unfortunately, romance is dead.
2: Whoa, Albert.
1: Poor Albert.
2: Albert.
1: Romance is dead.
2: Oh.
1: Could you imagine you meet someone and, hey, I've got this night planned. Let's go here.
2: Mm-hmm.
1: And then her response, sorry, I'm good. No, mm-hmm. thanks.
2: Well, there was, I believe this was a few years ago, that a women have come out with a list of places you can't take them on a first date. This went viral about 2 years ago.
1: Okay, places you can't take a woman on a first date.
2: And this was obviously panned. Like, this was ripped apart.
1: All right, let me guess. Number one on the list, Monster Truck Rally.
2: No. These are restaurants.
1: Oh.
2: These are restaurants.
1: I was just going to list off all of the, like, super macho events.
2: These are restaurants.
1: Restaurants, okay.
2: The first one's one of your favorites. You mentioned it.
1: Chili's?
2: Cheesecake Factory.
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2: Applebee's, Chili's, Chipotle, Olive Garden, okay. A movie.
1: Hold on. Hold on. Who is taking a date to Chipotle?
2: I don't know. People, man. You got to get a, you know, maybe you spring for double meat. And then maybe later you spring for double meat.
1: Okay, all right.
4: The large male.
1: Pardon the expression then.
2: A movie, your house, any fast food chain, Buffalo Wild Wings, Wingstop, Red Lobster,
1: your house,
2: a buffet, IHOP, Denny's, the gym, church, Starbucks, coffee dates, ice cream dates, family function, a movie night, somewhere that requires a long drive, which would
1: any place.
2: Would be creepy.
1: You're just saying any place.
2: Bowling, nightclubs, hookah bar. Come on, man. We can't take a girl out for shisha anymore. A bar just for drinks, Waffle House, and sporting events.
1: Wait, you just listed off every single option. So what do they want?
2: The library?
1: From that list.
2: I don't know,
1: you
2: man.
1: You every single option.
2: Yeah, they want like a Michelin star restaurant.
5: I had tassels on my pasties.
1: Easy, QVC lady.
2: They want a Michelin star restaurant is what women want, apparently. According to this... To this post that went viral a couple of years ago.
1: I mean, some of those, like, some are, you can't take a date to some of that. But otherwise, it's like, okay, you can't go to a sporting event. It's baseball season. A baseball game's a great date.
2: I don't know, man.
1: What's wrong with a baseball game? A hot summer night?
2: Nah.
1: It's Americana, dude.
2: What's
1: wrong with you? That's right. Laura's in on that.
2: Here's
1: Dodger Stadium. Let's go.
2: If... My one rule,
1: We live in Chicago. We have two options. You can go to the north or the south side.
2: I have one piece of advice. If you are going to take your date to a baseball game for your date, do not, under any circumstance, keep score.
1: Oh, I thought you were going to say bring your glove.
2: That too. Well, I mean, listen, always use protection. But do not keep score. Don't do it. Don't be that guy. Do that with your buds or on your own. Keep the scorebook at home.
1: Have you ever seen someone do that on a date?
2: No comment.
1: Oh, you have. Interesting. Ooh. Interesting. You've seen someone do that on a date. How'd it go?
2: I mean, I think he ended up marrying her, so.
1: Okay, so it worked.
4: It worked.
1: So there it is.
2: I think he's fine.
1: So yeah. There it is. All right. Well, okay. That's Abdallah's tip. If you're going to a baseball game this summer as a date, do not keep score and don't bring your mitt.
2: No, I told you. Use protection. Protection.
1: Okay. All right. And move the runner if you get a chance.
2: Move the runner.
1: Lay down that bunt and move the runner.
2: Lay down that bunt and move the runner.
1: Raj, off the rails. We're talking baseball.
2: Yeah.
1: It's America's pastime.
2: We're hitting triples and home runs here, man. Come on. There's only three possible outcomes in baseball anymore.
1: I mean, just concern yourself with your exit velo. That's all that matters. Yeah. Launch angle, exit velo. That's all you need.
4: I would say if you're looking for a date idea, I did some research. You can rent a private boat for a half day in Putnam County, Tennessee. Who would have ever done that for approximately $240?
2: All right.
1: Wait, hold on. It was less expensive than the average date? $252?
2: Yeah.
1: To rent that boat?
2: Well, that's the average.
1: It was
2: $240. Where in the world?
6: Mike Vrabel and Diana Russini.
1: Jeez. Wait, that's pretty
4: And I mean, that was a couple years ago, so I mean, it may be less. That's just the estimate what it would be now. So.
1: Well, it was 3 hours that they were out there on the water, on the high seas.
2: Yeah, that's less than $100 an hour.
1: It's SEA, too, for those who are wondering with the water. So that's the case. It was only $240.
2: That ain't bad.
1: Pretty good.
2: Mm-hmm.
1: Was there food? Was there a lunch?
2: You gotta bring your own.
1: Was there a lunch service, Raj, on that boat?
2: You gotta bring your own picnic basket.
4: You gotta picnic it, yeah. I think Abdallah's right here. Picnic baskets,
1: No sandwiches, nothing?
2: No, you gotta bring your own wine and cheese.
1: No, okay, yeah, all right. I guess that would be less than $252, the
2: finger
1: average.
2: Sandwiches.
1: Oh, okay.
2: It is finger locking gate.
4: Oh my gosh.
7: The large male.
1: No, I know. I know what you're doing there. I'm aware.
6: Mike Vrabel and Diana Russini.
1: I did want to update the NFL schedule that we have to this point. You know, tomorrow we will get the full schedule, but throughout the week, we've got little drip drops, little trickle coming out of the NFL schedule. And when we look, what we had today was the announcement of the international package. It's a nice package of international games that the NFL has released. Here we go.
2: We're going to kill Raj.
1: What do you mean?
4: You too.
1: He said it before
4: I said it.
1: because we could hear you breathe. We could hear you sigh into the mic from Denver, Colorado, from parts unknown in Colorado, Colorado Springs. We heard the sigh. He said package. I'm referring to the football,
2: guys.
1: Yeah,
2: okay.
1: All right, international games.
4: You said
1: games.
4: It, and then Abdallah had a reaction after you said it.
1: International games. 49ers, Rams get started in Australia.
2: Yeah.
1: Okay, so that's the week one. Week three, Rio de Janeiro, Brazil. You have the Baltimore Ravens and the Dallas Cowboys. Week four through six, we focus our attention on London, England. That's where there will be three straight games from London. That will be the Colts and the Commanders, the Eagles and the Jags. The Jags will stay, and they will then play the Texans in that final week in London. We then focus on week seven, France, Paris, Steelers, and Saints. Spain will host in week nine, the Falcons and the Bengals. Week 10 will feature Germany with the Lions and the Patriots. And then the international part of the schedule for the NFL this upcoming season will end in Mexico City in week 11, the 49ers and the Vikings. So The 49ers get the double dip, week 1 and week 11 in the international schedule.
2: At least the Jaguars get to stay over there. The 49ers have to go to Melbourne and then have to go all the way. They come back and then, what, a few weeks, 10 weeks later,
1: yep,
2: go to Mexico City. They also have to go to Atlanta. They have to go to New York. The 49ers are getting screwed this year by the travel.
1: That's what it looks like. It really does. And they will be the team that travels the most in this upcoming season.
2: Yeah, they're traveling over 38,000 miles. The Rams are also traveling a lot. They're traveling about 34,000 miles, but it's obvious. They're the two teams that are going to Melbourne.
1: Yeah.
2: So that's obvious why they're traveling the most.
1: A lot of trickle and drip drops coming out for the NFL schedule. Tomorrow, 8 Eastern on Thursday night, we will have the full release of the NFL schedule. 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Super Bowl champion Seahawks defensive lineman Leonard Williams will join the show tomorrow night. That's Thursday, 8 Eastern, right here on Westwood One Sports. So there you go, Abdallah. It's trickling out, drip by drip.
2: Yep. We'll get the full schedule tomorrow. And if you wake up on Friday and there's still a trickle, please go see your doctor.
1: Easy. Whoa. It's like the ads, right? 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
2: Should be a hot show, but if it burns, also go see a doctor.
1: Easy. It's the NFL. That's right. LeBron James is sad that a game ball was given to J.J. Redick. That's right. That's the story on ESPN.com today. We'll fill you in with the details coming up next.
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1: How they're going to handle their roster, but also whether or not LeBron James will be with the Lakers moving forward or if he will become a free agent. Rob Pelinka spoke to the media yesterday. This is what Pelinka had to say about wanting to honor LeBron James.
23: In terms of LeBron, we probably haven't seen a player that has honored the game to the extent that he's honored the game. He's given so much to his teammates, to this organization. And the thing we want to do more than anything else is honor him back. And I think the first order of business there is allowing him to spend the time he needs to decide what his next step are. Does he want to play another year in the NBA? And that'll be, as he said to you guys last night, family time, I think time with his inner circle. And we just want to honor that for him. Of course, any team, including ours, would love to have LeBron James on their roster. That's a blessing in itself, just with what he does.
1: Yeah, but what price, Rob Pelinka, would you want LeBron James on the team? 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The reason I say that is earlier today on ESPN.com, there's a new article posted by Dave McMiniman. And here's the headline of the article: what LeBron needs to return to LA and why it's not that simple. And the article essentially starts, Abdallah, with painting the picture of a post-locker room scene after the Lakers just won a game in March. And so they had a win where they won 127 to 113 over the Cavs. And in that win, there were a couple milestones that were notched by those who participate on the team. Mm-hmm. LeBron in that game became the all-time leader in NBA history with the most victories. 1,229. LeBron, with that win, passed Kareem Abdul-Jabbar for the most wins combined regular season and playoffs in NBA history. So that's one. Luka Doncic topped 15,000 career points. All right. Yeah, cool. Big deal. Rui Hachimura passed 5,000 points scored. And J.J. Redick won his 100th game as a head coach. And the reason all of those items are in the story is because in the postgame locker room, J.J. Redick announced and celebrated those players for those accomplishments. And Rob Pelinka, who you just heard from, saying that they want to honor LeBron James, was standing in the locker room with a game ball. And I can't keep a straight face without laughing about this. And LeBron thought the game ball was going to be for him. And when Rob Pelinka walked up and handed and celebrated J.J. Redick for getting his 100th win as a head coach in the NBA, and LeBron didn't get a game ball, LeBron got sad, and his ego was hurt over it. And that's here in the story. Sources say that he was upset that J.J. Redick was honored and celebrated, and he wasn't by Pelinka, and that his sources think that that was just another way for them to try and push him out the door. You can't make this stuff up. LeBron James.

0: sad because he didn't get a game ball after a game where they won because he passed Kareem as most wins in NBA history. First of all, I didn't know, as a diehard NBA fan and basketball fan and sports fan, I didn't know we were counting and combining playoff and regular season wins.
1: Yeah, I didn't know that
0: either. That's not something, when it happened the night of, like, that was like the other goofy thing from LeBron this year. Remember when he had to have the little patch?
1: Yeah.
0: On the jersey?
1: His own patch?
0: He had to have a night where he had the patch on the jersey. Weird. Was that the same night?
1: I think it was the night after he broke the record, yeah.
0: How pathetic. So weird. So in the column, it points out that after that event happened, LeBron didn't change clothes, and he left, quote, he marched off into the LA night, simmering from what he is perceiving as another slight from the organization to, quote, try and push him out the door.
1: So he left in his uniform?
0: What the hell?
1: Did he have to bring his dirty uniform back the next day to, like, have them wash it? Or
0: I'm going home. I didn't get a trophy at the end.
1: Ridiculous.
0: Holy cow, man.
1: Ridiculous.
0: Like, if he thought that putting this PR nonsense into the media, because, you know, it's obviously coming from his camp.
1: Yeah.
0: You know, they're using ESPN to get this out there, that this is why he's going to leave,
1: mm-hmm.
0: is because they're slighting him.
1: Mm-hmm.
0: Someone should let LeBron know that this is not going to make the public think that you're in the right. It makes you look like a loser. It really does. Like, yeah. Are you serious? You're sad sacked and you're going home in your uni because you didn't get a game ball and JJ Redick did after a night that you guys won? Like, you cannot make this stuff up.
1: Imagine.
0: And for anyone, if LeBron James is your guy, if you're a LeBron James lover, boy, this is a tough look.
1: Imagine pulling up next to LeBron on the street as he's driving home. Even if he doesn't drive himself, or if he does drive himself,
0: he's sitting in his uniform.
1: And he's sitting there in his uniform.
0: That beautiful Lakers uniform.
1: Also, what happened to Bronny? Was Bronny in? Did he leave Bronny there? What if Bronny was in the shower? did Bronny have to Uber home?
0: No,
1: do they take separate cars?
0: Isn't the whole story out there in LA that they when they're in the facility or around the team, they're teammates,
1: they and take that separate cars.
0: It's not father son. So they come and go as they're separate individuals.
1: That's just a waste of energy. That's just a waste of resources. You don't carpool.
0: Listen, the entire story is ridiculous. There were the reports from ESPN and Ramona Shelburne last year about how LeBron was upset that the Lakers are now catering to Luka. This is all an ego play for LeBron.
1: Yeah.
0: He wants the Lakers to cater to him, but they're no longer doing that, even though his son is on the team and his son can't play.
1: Yeah.
0: Wait, what more do you want them to do? They gave him a charity spot on the end of the bench. A kid that can't play in the league. Only because he's your son. And so it's now time for the Lakers to move on. And sure, Pelinka's not wrong with what he said to the media yesterday. Every team would love to have LeBron, but you're not going to pay $53 million a year for LeBron anymore. You're just not.
1: And the story also said it's not about the money for LeBron. It's how the Lakers approach him and offer him the money. Like, they have to bend the knee or something like that. Like, this is Game of Thrones. This is ridiculous.
0: Well, he was upset last year that they took Luka to a wine dinner. Like that's like, this is how fragile of an ego he has. And that's why when you look at just like the overall part of his career, it's like on the court, he accomplishes great things, but he is just really annoying to pay attention to as far as like an athlete goes.
1: Is he upset that they didn't spend $250 on the date?
0: Yeah. He wanted they tried to take him to somewhere that it was less expensive.
1: They took Luka to a $250 wine dinner. They took him and only cost $100.
0: He was upset that he didn't get a game ball and JJ Redick did. And so now he's having his people tell the media that this is the case. And that's why they're slighting him.
1: That's insane.
0: Could you imagine Jordan doing that?
1: No.
0: No, of course not. That's why he's always the greatest and better than LeBron. And that's how we'll leave it here on a Wednesday. Jim Rome and the Jim Rome Show's coming up next right here on Westwood One Sports.
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5: I'm Jennifer Kuiper. Vice President J.D. Vance has announced an anti-fraud task force to crack down on Medicare and Medicaid across the country. CBS's Linda Kenyon has the latest.
6: The vice president says the anti-fraud efforts are not about politics.
7: Red state or blue state, we're going to go after it. We have to.
6: Vance says it's about dollars and cents, while also zeroing in on California, Hawaii, New York, and Minnesota.
7: We're trying to save the Medicaid program from dysfunctional state bureaucrats.
6: And not just Medicaid, says Vance, but Medicare programs too. Vance says the anti-fraud task force efforts will include freezing some Medicare enrollments and warning states to investigate Medicaid fraud or risk losing funding. Linda Kenyon, CBS News, Washington.
5: Another attempt to rein in President Trump's war powers in Iran falls short. The Senate has narrowly rejected the resolution, which South Carolina Republican Senator Lindsey Graham calls unconstitutional.
8: You don't like what the commander-in-chief's doing as a member of Congress, cut off funding to the military operation. Anything else makes 535 commander-in-chiefs. The whole concept of the War Powers Act is dangerous, absurd, and will lead to just chaos.
5: Also in the U.S. Senate today,
9: the ayes are 54, the nays are 45. The nomination is confirmed.
5: Kevin Warsh is the central bank's new chief, replacing Jerome Powell. The 56-year-old New York native left his first term on the board prematurely in 2011 over policy differences. A woman who was on the cruise ship at the center of the hantavirus outbreak is critically ill in her native France. 11 others confirmed cases have been reported and 3 passengers died. There is a concern in the international cruise industry that this rare virus strain being in the news could be a problem for more standard cruise ship bookings. CBS News travel editor Peter Greenberg.
10: There is growing concern in the travel community as well as among passengers. However, that hasn't translated yet into a drop in bookings because right now the information that we have and that we've been covering is that the virus for the most part has been isolated to that one ship. They're monitoring it carefully.
5: A drug counselor tied to the ketamine overdose death of actor Matthew Perry learns his fate.
11: Eric Fleming has been sentenced to 2 years in federal prison. Prosecutors say the licensed drug addiction counselor is the one who supplied the ketamine that led to Perry's 2023 death. After the sentencing, Fleming told reporters he owns what he did and deserves the consequences.
12: I'm regretfully sorry.
11: He's one of 5 people convicted in the case, including the so-called ketamine queen, who's already serving a 15-year sentence. Stacey Lynn, CBS News.
5: Stocks close mixed on Wall Street. This is CBS News.
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5: Some bad news for tomato lovers.
20: If you haven't noticed, the price of tomatoes is way up, surging nearly 40% in April from a year earlier. You can blame a combination of bad weather, high tariffs, and increasing transportation costs. It's estimated more than 70% of fresh tomatoes consumed in the U.S. come from Mexico, where unseasonably wet weather and disease have resulted in below normal yields. Freezes in key growing areas of Florida early this year also affected the tomato crop. Jim Crisula, CBS News.
5: The State Department says the Trump administration is confirmed four confirmed World Cup ticket holders, that is suspending a requirement that foreign visitors from certain countries pay up to as much as $15,000 in bonds. Now, the bond move is a rare easing of immigration requirements under the administration. World Cup team players, coaches, and some staff already were exempt from the bond requirement, but that did not apply to ordinary fans until today.
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25: Good Wednesday to you, Illinois. Thanks for joining us for this adventure in broadcasting on the 13th day of May, 2026. On the program, Brian Chastain, MarketWise Ag Services. You had a day in corn where just a little bit higher, but you also have a scenario where December hit $5 and then came up, bounced off of that low. Not necessarily a positive sign. How much should we have moved at this point? One question I asked, if we didn't move anything last week around this level, does that necessarily mean we do anything this time? But how much of this should we have locked in? For some, still waiting for it to come out of the ground. Also for soybeans and different ways of looking at the Trump-Z meeting, if in fact a commitment is made and announced related to soybean purchase. July corn up 0.75 cents, 480 and three quarters. September up 1, 487 and a quarter. December up 1, 503. July soybeans up 2 1/4, 1229. August up 1 3/4. 1223 1/2, November up 2 3/4, 1207 3/4. Soy meal, July up 10.10 a ton, 338.50. Soy oil down 104, 74.32. July wheat down 3 1/2, 675 1/2. KC down 6 1/2, 724 3/4. 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
25: 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I'm Delos Yonke, Brian Chastain, MarketWise Ag Services in the southeast corner of McLean County. How's it going?
6: Good, good. We got a pretty day here in Illinois.
25: We do. This is nice. Let's get the wind down a little bit and be in a lot better shape.
6: Yeah, farmers are going like crazy. They saw Monday running pretty hard, and I guess we no rain through the weekend. So I would think guys are going to be wrapping up here in Illinois today or tomorrow.
25: I know you have.
6: If they're not already done.
25: Yeah, you got folks all over. You know, I would sure like to see more coming out of the ground. What kind of reports are you hearing about that?
6: We saw quite a bit when we were driving home from Springfield on Monday. You could roll a lot of the crop. We're getting to the stage where, you know, we're going to start to get the crop condition ratings, and you know, guys are going to be looking out across the cornfields, and it's going to be short, and it's going to be yellow, and it's not going to look good. And but guys, that happens every year. The corn's not got it reached down, not reached nitrogen yet. It always looks tough when it's early.
25: And then next thing you know, it'll be midsummer, and, well, away we go.
6: Yep. I mean, I got guys in Iowa that are finishing up. I talked to a guy today. He's replanting some beans. But things are pretty well done out there. I talked to a guy out in western Kansas, and it's dry out there. He's got some dry land corn. He's kind of going to wait for moisture before he plants that. But, the irrigated stuff's all in, and he didn't say whether it was up or not.
25: Boy, dry land. Yes. They're going to be sunny and 90 for the weekend and weed abandonment. That doesn't sound like a good scenario out there. But
6: no, and this year, I mean, you know, last year they got tiny rains all through the growing season, and they harvested 170, 180 bushel corn on dry land corn.
25: Wow.

0: WJBC and Beer Nuts present the Scott Miller Show hat. This is an embroidered baseball cap. On the front of it, the Beer Nuts logo and the Scott Miller Show logo. And on the back of the hat, my cartoon photo with the big mustache. This is not a contest prize. This hat is not for sale. The only way to get a Scott Miller hat is when I gift them randomly. Now, there is only one rule. You cannot ask for a hat. If you ask for one, you are restricted from receiving a hat. You are banned. You do not get a hat. WJBC, good morning. Who's this?
1: Good morning. This is your mom. I want a hat. I'm a down low.
0: Mom?
1: We won't tell anybody.
0: What is rule number one?
2: Don't ask for a hat.
0: No hat for her.
3: Or trade under $4. So for guys that are not taking advantage of this, you know, that's the risk that they're facing. If we do indeed see a $2 billion crop realized, you know, once we get through this growing season.
4: So right now, it's, let's say 502, you know, 30 cents would be 472, 35 cents would be 467. So that's, I wonder if we didn't, I mean, it was just last week we were doing this, right? So if we didn't do it last week, we're going to do it, do anything about it this week necessarily.
3: Yeah, I don't know. I mean, most of the guys I'm talking to, I think my phone call falls on deaf ears to loss because, you know, they've done a little bit of stuff and they're beating themselves up now because of what they did earlier. And it's like, guys, you know, you're only selling 10 or 15 or 20%. You know, a higher market's a good thing.
4: Mm-hmm.
3: don't beat yourself up. You know, keep leaning into it and taking advantage of it. Because, I mean, prices could be a lot higher if we have problems during the growing season. But if they don't, you know, we just have to look back at last fall to see what a 2 billion bushel carryout does to us or does for us, depending on which way you want to look at it.
4: Mm-hmm. Yeah, it's an interesting way to put it. So,
3: yeah,
4: you don't want to be in a scenario where you said, golly, I could have got 470 and I wound up getting 4.
3: Right.
4: We can see what happens in June if the weather's a little dicey. Sometimes it can move a dollar in a week. We've seen that before,
3: right?
4: Too.
3: Oh yeah. Well, you're in business to make a profit, and you know, 465, 470. I mean, that's pretty good profit. I'm telling guys, get 25-30% sold in the cash market, and keep an eye on it because I mean, and being 25-30% doesn't hurt you if you got a normal crop. But if all of a sudden your yields start to drop, you'll be prepared to step in and buy some calls to create a minimum price on those bushels if your yield starts to fall. But if you've got a normal crop and you're getting 460 or 450, you know, cash price, you know, that should work.
4: By the way, so I mentioned 465. So let's say we give ourselves the option to take advantage if it does go higher off that. And is that getting more and more expensive to do? Is that a little too volatile or, you know?
3: Yeah, options have picked up a little bit. Volatility's picked up a little bit. But, you know, they're still relatively inexpensive. And, of course, that's, you know, it's easy for me to say because I'm not the one writing a check for them.
4: Yeah.
3: But, you know, it's like any other insurance. You know, you don't really need it until something happens. Then you wish you had a lot of it. At-the-money puts are about 40 cents on corn or about 60 cents, 50 to 60 cents on beans. So it's not high-priced. I mean, it's high enough, obviously, but it's not super, super high-priced. But, I mean, I've got guys even starting to look at 27 stuff. We bought some at-the-money puts out there, you know, buying another year's worth of protection, you know, decent 27 for, you know, 40, 42 cents.
4: I want to pick up on that after the break. Brian Chastain, MarketWise Ag Services, RFD ProfitWise.

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2: 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I can get in there and find, you know, what I'm looking for very easy, which is great.
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0: Back on RFD Profit Watch, I'm DeLoss Yonke with Brian Chastain, MarketWise Ag Services. Just before the break, we're talking about December 27. Some of those options around 42 cents. I figured with the time value, it would have cost quite a bit more than that.
3: That's what you would figure, yeah. That's what I would have thought before we really started looking at it. But, you know, you got December 27 at 510, 512, 30-cent basis in Central Illinois. That's 480 cash. You know, maybe that's something to start taking a look at. I wouldn't get crazy.
0: Yeah.
3: But at the same time, you know, 470, if that's the worst sale you made, that's not, I have a hard time thinking that's going to be a bad deal. Mm. You know, you got guys right now talking about the high fertilizer prices and high fuel prices and thinking their acres are going to be down. But personal opinion is when push comes to shove and the guys are thinking about it and going to the field, they're just going to say the hell with it. They're going to put the fertilizer in and put the fuel in and do it. But, you know, if you get 95 million acres and trend line yields, again, you're looking at a roughly a 2 billion bushel carryout, and that's with some pretty generous assumptions in terms of feed usage and exports.
0: Export number 3.15 billion, something like that. I hope we can keep doing that. It does sound like a lot to keep up with.
3: It does. I mean, we're at $3.3 billion this year, which would be a record. But, you know, that could easily drop back to $2.7, $2.8. I mean, it could be three or it could be bigger. Who knows?
0: Mm-hmm.
3: There's some hope that, you know, Trump's meeting with the Chinese president. I guess that meeting starts about 9 o'clock tonight. I saw earlier they're 13 hours ahead of us, so the meeting is scheduled to start at 9:15 tonight.
0: Mm.
3: Some talk I saw on one of the local news channels this morning, they're talking about an additional 25 million metric ton of beans to the Chinese. And I mean, they've already committed to 25 million metric ton, which is about, you know, just over 900 million bushels. I don't see that we can sell them another 25 million metric ton, because that'd be, you know, 1.8 billion bushels, that's near half the U.S. crop. It just does not work. Now, there might be some corn numbers announced. They're talked this morning of possibly the Chinese buying some DDGs or maybe some corn. But their corn needs are not that big.
4: It had been one of our biggest customers, but right now doesn't need soybeans. Like I said, they don't need too much corn either.
3: Right. I mean, they're buying it on goodwill.
4: Mm-hmm. Well, whatever moves it, I guess my fear is that they say, yeah, we already figured that, but that's already baked in, or buy the rumor, sell the fact. Right. I just wonder how at this point that would be a bullish scenario necessarily.
3: I agree 100%. You got the wheat, or you got the wheat market going, and that's got the corn market excited, and I think wheat or corn is kind of a follower right now. You got some support for the higher energy prices and the uncertainty regarding the U.S.-Iran situation. But, once that gets resolved, then what are you going to have to support this market? Unless we get weather problems, I don't know what it's going to be.
4: Well, that's one thing. It was just yesterday, my guest mentioned, you've got to feed the bull every day.
3: Right. I mean, there's talk about they're voting on or going to vote on this year-round E15 sales, which is positive. But, I don't think if you flip the switch and you approve E15, then all of a sudden we're going to have a 50% increase in demand for ethanol. And even if we do, DeLoss, I mean, hell, the U.S. is already producing at almost capacity on the ethanol, so we're going to have to – it's going to be years before we can develop, new facilities to produce more ethanol.
4: I should ask you, though, like we were talking about $5 corn. What about soybeans, $12.07 or so?
3: Yeah.
4: That could be $11.67, $11.57, depending on basis.
3: Right.
4: Similar theories about that, do you think?
3: I think so. I mean, the soybeans, they were, projected yesterday at 310 million bushels carry out, which is relatively snug. But globally, we've got an adequate supply of soybeans. So we had a big crop in South America, and, it just depends on our growing season. But, 1160, 1150 as a first sale, or as a second or third or fourth sale, that works. If we get these high prices and the market for some reason does take off and keeps going higher, that's a good thing. We can sell, more of this year's crop or even start to sell next year if we get the, crazy levels. But no, I'm inclined to think that these are, again, attractive levels. I think a guy needs to be taking advantage of it.
4: Mm-hmm. You have much of last year's still on the books?
3: No. Well, we're not supposed to. Basis is decent. Elevators are offering free DP. You're supposed to be wrapping up old crop. If you want ownership, again, I like to call options. But, we're only 40 days from expiration of the July contract, the July calls. So, we're getting late enough in the year, or soon to be late enough in the year, yeah, where it's time to be shut of old crop anyway.
4: 40 days till July. Oh, my gosh.
3: About 40 days until the July options expire, late June.
4: That's fascinating. All right. Well, got a scoop, sir. Thank you very much. Good to chat with you again.
3: All right, boss. Sounds good. Thanks.
4: 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Who would have thought a couple of months ago, he said, well, we'll probably have December corn at 5 and November soybeans at 12. Probably got some weird looks. You've thrown that out a couple of months ago. It's RFT Profit Watch.
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4: 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On the program, Donnell Rehagen, Clean Fuels Alliance. We saw him a couple of weeks ago in D.C. I want to ask him about California. Are their environmental regulations good or bad or both for getting soybean oil and getting fuel into that part of the country? It's a long way from where the supply is and where the crush is also. Does more crush go there, or is it better to just crush in the Midwest and send out there? What about getting fuel in airplanes as well and 45Z tax credit? We'll talk about a number of things in a little bit. And also, Mike Fogel with the IAA Credit Union. May is Small Business Month. Talk about credit union promotions and opportunities that are going on this month. One thing I wanted to share, yesterday I had Susan Stroud on with No Bull Ag. One of the reasons I had her on was to talk a little bit about what she has coming up late in the summer, but we had so much WASD talk, we didn't get time to include it yesterday, so I'm going to put it in here today. Susan Stroud, No Bull Ag, with the one event late July and one early August.
9: Yeah, it is July 27th and 28th in St. Louis again this year. I have a new presenting sponsor, that's Bloomberg. So it's really good to have their group in the mix. And we will have several of the Bloomberg intelligence team will be there helping moderate the event. So looking forward to that. This year's theme is inflection point, and it's just we're still working on the agenda now, but picking the things that are obviously the most pertinent of topics right now. And one thing that's kind of crazy is we're really in this somewhat of a deglobalization phase, as we're dealing with trade disruptions and this energy supply shock. So I think that I think it would be really interesting, especially here as things develop over the next couple months.
10: Yeah.
9: Ahead of the event. So this year's welcome event is at Anheuser-Busch, sponsored by Boa Safra Ag. So we'll get to do brewery tours and meet a Clydesdale. Mm. And then we'll have the event, the conference itself, at Ballpark Village again, followed by CME Group is sponsoring the all-inclusive baseball experience Tuesday evening. And that is as the Cardinals take on the Chicago Cubs. I'm really excited. We have private suites. So
10: nice.
9: Should be a good time.
10: And then right after that, you go into Brazil?
9: Yeah, that Saturday, I'm taking a group to Brazil. Registration is still open for that. You can learn more on the website, but it is August 1st through 9th. On that trip, we will see coffee, oranges, sugar, also ethanol production from sugarcane, cattle. We'll see Safrinha corn harvest, and then we're ending in Bonito in Mato Grosso do Sul, which is absolutely one of the most beautiful places on the planet. So I'm super excited.
10: Wow. Susan Stroud at No Bull Ag. That's the website, nobullag.com. Inflation numbers yesterday. Consumer price index for all urban consumers was up 0.6% in April. 3.8% inflation over the last 12 months. Core inflation, take out food and energy, was up 0.4% in April, 2.8% year round. Energy was up 17.9%. Energy commodities up 29.2%. Fuel oil up 54.3%. 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
10: All right, how'd we do today? We had July corn up 0.75 cents, 4.80¾, 3¾ off the high, 3¼ off the low. September up 1, 4.87¼. December up 1, 5.03. July soybeans up 2¼, 12.29. 6 off the high and 7 off the low. August up 1¾, 12.23½, and November up 2¾. 12.07¾. Soybean meal for July up 10.10, 3.38.50. Soy oil July down 1.04, 74.32. July wheat down 3.5, 6.75½. KC down 6.5, 7.24¾. Minneapolis down 4¼, 7.19¾. July oats up a nickel, 3.67¼. All right, livestock. Well, we had a green screen there with June lean hogs up $245, $100.87. July up $292, $105.87. Cattle complex was quite a bit higher after some nervousness to start the week. June live up $510, $252.80. August up $540, $246.47. August feeders up $437, $360.92. September up $410. 357.97. 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
10: 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I'm Delos Yonke. A little bit higher for corn and soybean contracts. That's four sessions in a row going back to last Friday. July corn up 0.75 cents, 4.80 3/4. September up 1, 4.87 1/4. December up 1, 5.03. Bounced off its low of $5 even. July beans up 2 1/4, 12.29. August up 1 3/4, 12.23 1/2. November up 2 3/4, 12.07 3/4. July wheat down 3 1/2, 6.75 1/2. KC down 6 1/2, 7.24 3/4. Livestock, June lean hogs up $2.45, $100.87. June live cattle up $5.10, $252.80. August feeders up $4.37, $360.92. 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
13: McDonnell Rehagen, Clean Fuels Alliance America. CEO of the organization, talk a lot about soybeans this way. Here's why I'd like to start with you, because you talk about California a lot and some of the mischief and the problems that they cause. Prop 12 certainly comes to mind. Very restrictive environmentally. You're probably one of the few tables talking to today where that actually works in your favor.
14: Well, it does and it doesn't. Okay. You know, California is, you know, California kind of does what California does. We all get to deal with that. It's just a huge economy, and they know it. And so they're able to drive things that are important to them. And so decarbonization is something that became very important to California about 20 years ago. And they enacted a low carbon fuel standard, LCFS, and it dictates how they're going to go about decarbonizing their entire economy. Long story short, transportation is one of the biggest sources of carbon. And so we've been a big player. I say we being biodiesel producers, renewable diesel producers, have been a major player in helping California decarbonize. And in California, they will pay you for that. So they their low carbon fuel standard program is built on a credit basis. So it makes economic sense to produce the fuel and send it to California. So for our industry, biodiesel, renewable diesel, over half of the fuel that we produce in the United States ends up going to California.
13: Has that had an impact? I'm thinking about where additional processing has taken place. Makes sense to process where the soybeans are, but heck, the fuel's way out west, so how do you align with that?
14: It does, and unfortunately, you know, I said earlier that, California does what California does, and so they're not as hip on wanting their fuels, the renewable fuels, to be made out of row crops. That's the downside for this program, right? So we are always challenging California, and they're challenging back, of course, about why more of their fuel that they use in the form of biodiesel, renewable diesel, should be made from soybean oil. But as you point out, soybeans aren't grown near California. Soybeans aren't processed near California. So we see a lot of soybean oil turned into biodiesel in the Midwest, some of which makes its way to California. But most of the fuel that goes into California from our industry is in the form of renewable diesel. And that's made, a lot of it, by a lot of the oil companies you'd be familiar with, Marathon, Valero, Holly Frontier, companies like that, who over the last 4 or 5 years have started producing renewable fuels, even though they've always been viewed renewables to be in competition with petroleum. The California market really drives demand, and they've set out to do that, right? They've said, we want cleaner transportation fuels in the state of California. And their incentives have been significant enough that now oil companies are producing renewable fuels.
13: What about 45Z?
14: 45Z, it's been a little bit of a roller coaster ride, but I think we're on the fun part of the roller coaster ride. We've been working hard with the last two administrations. If you keep in mind, 45Z was originally enacted by the Biden administration in that Congress. There was a lot of uncertain elements of that when you look at what it was trying to incentivize and how it was supposed to work in the marketplace. And so it was replacing a blender's tax credit for our industry, which everybody knew everything about. It's a dollar a gallon. When you produce the fuel, you get it. Very transparent. 45Z is a little more complicated. It gets into CI, carbon intensity scoring. You get more value for a gallon made out of certain feedstocks than others. So it took something pretty simple, blender's tax credit, and turned it into something a little bit more complex. And so it's taken a little while, a few years, and another Congress, actually, to try to fix a few things that was in the original bill. And we're at that point now where those corrections have been made. They've been enacted through the Treasury's hard work. And our fuel producers now understand, the marketplace now understands how that credit is made to work and how it can work to incentivize the production of a gallon of fuel.
13: Yeah. You know, I was talking to USB, and we talk about how do we use what's grown, and maybe how can we do that without relying on too many exports, for example. So is this, how much of a catalyst is this? You know, we're already at record processing amounts. So more processing?
14: More processing.
13: And then depending on how that, what is processed, what it's attributed to.
14: Yeah, more processing. We're excited that we've been able to see our industry grow. So the demand for renewable fuels has been growing over this last decade. Maybe arguably at the same time, demand for exports of soybeans and soybean oil have been declining, right? So we actually provide a great demand for soybean oil. It's the number one feedstock used in the production of our fuels. This year, we expect it'll be somewhere around 18 billion pounds of soybean oil. To put that in perspective, there's about 31 billion pounds produced right now by our soybean processors in the United States. So it is the number one use for soybean oil. So as we grow demand for our fuels into new markets, creating more opportunities for soybeans, we want to see our nation's farmers continue to grow more soybeans. We want our processors to process more soybeans. And therefore, that export market becomes less important. I'm not saying it's not important, but take a little bit of the edge off of that export market by using more of those soybeans and soybean oil here in the United States.
13: So soybean oil futures at 70, 72 cents. You know, is this something where you see even more? How does this all balance with, okay, what are we going to do with soybean meal? Are we flipping the script where at one time we were like, what are we going to do with all this oil? How do we make this? Is there still more room for growth and opportunity?
14: There's definitely more room for growth and opportunity, but I do think the script is getting flipped a little bit. You know, our industry was founded by the nation's soybean farmers 35 years ago, and they founded it because they needed something to be done with soybean oil. Well, I think we figured that out now. And so if we can continue to see the clean fuels industry, biodiesel, renewable diesel, grow in demand by new markets, by policies and regulations that support that, like California's done as an example, that is a wonderful thing for our nation's soybean farmers. And I think when you look at the soybean crush expansion that's happened over the last 5 or 6 years, I think arguably it would be hard to say that you would have seen that happen without the growth of the renewable fuels industry.
13: What about putting it in planes? Can we put it in planes?
14: Certainly. Soybean oil can be turned into biodiesel, renewable diesel, or what we call sustainable aviation fuel. That's an industry that has a huge amount of potential. There's a lot of jet fuel used in the United States of America and, of course, across the globe. But what we got to find is, just like we did for biodiesel early on, we have to find that there's a regulatory and a policy framework for creating the incentive to build a plant to make sustainable aviation fuel. It's not inexpensive to build a biodiesel or renewable diesel, and certainly not a sustainable aviation fuel plant.
13: So we have to go in order. If we start building
15: and this doesn't happen, then someone's out a ton of money. So we have to go in order.
14: It's like any industry. You want to see that you want to be able to see some certainty that this demand is not a flash in the pan. It's something that's going to be here 5 years, 10 years from now. You're talking about billions of dollars of investment to build a sustainable aviation fuel plant. You just don't do that on the hopes. Yeah. So, yeah.
15: All right. Thank you very much.
14: Hey, you bet. Great talking to you.
10: 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We talked a couple of weeks ago in D.C. You got the number one soybean producing state in the country. You need to know where these soybeans are going, and we need certainty for these investments are able to continue. RFD Profit Watch. 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Here's a pod load of heavy 8-weight steers averaging 876 pounds. 342.5 to 359.5, average 358.69. Here's a group of 30 heavy 6-weights. 672 pounds, 380 to 412.5, average $400.30 a hundredweight. Here's a pod load of 68 8-weight heifers, 320 to 343.5, an average of 342.2. 58% of the breakdown was steers, 38% heifers, 4% bulls. Illinois direct hog market steady, 47 to 57. Sow market up $2, lightweight top of 53. Heavyweight top at 59. 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
16: 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I'm Tony Graves, a third-generation dairy farmer and the treasurer of the Illinois Milk Producers Association. 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
10: 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I'm DeLoss Yonke. 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Mike, how are you?
18: I'm doing great. Thanks so much for having us.
10: You're welcome. What's your background?
18: 20 years, big bank, kind of retail, really? Moved up, and opportunity to come to the family of companies was here. And love the small business aspect. Been working with commercial lending for about 5-6 years now, and the opportunity came over about 10 months ago. Mm-hmm. Was able to come over. So, yeah.
10: And local guy?
18: El Paso guy? Yeah, grew up in El Paso. Yep, love that. Got family all over throughout Carlock, Goodfield areas, and then, went to U of I, go Illini, and mm-hmm. came back here with my wife and kids.
10: So tell me about the adjustment or hopefully the enjoyment of going, like you said, big banks.
18: Right.
10: Now working for the credit union, which has a pretty good, cuts a pretty wide swath considering
18: it
10: its reach.
18: It
10: but
18: does.
10: At the same time,
18: yeah.
10: I imagine it's a different feel.
18: You know, that was one of the big things, a lot of things on my heart when I was going through it, like, is this going to be the right fit for me? And within days, I would say even days, not weeks, I knew I was where I would needed to be. The relationship aspect, working with the 52 people there at the credit union, our focus is to help members, and that's exactly what I love.
10: Excellent. Okay, so let's talk about May, Small Business Month.
18: Yeah.
10: We're talking to Farm Bureau members, and so talking to a lot of farmers, I think of them as small businesses too, right?
18: 100%, 100%. Yeah, when we think about small businesses, especially in Illinois, you know, we got 1.4 million small businesses throughout Illinois that employ 2.4 million people, and that's spread out through all counties, which is amazing. So it's a big focus across the United States, but especially in Illinois, agriculture and our family of companies who we're helping with is really important.
10: 1.4 million
0: small businesses.
18: Yeah.
0: So that's not even a two-person average.
18: No.
0: So a small business could have 10 people.
18: It could have, yeah. I think it's upwards of
0: a lot that have one.
18: Yeah, exactly. I mean, wow. When you think about small businesses, mm-hmm. sole props and one or two people, yeah, there's a lot of those. But small businesses technically is anything under, I think it's 400 employees. So we've got businesses, and even in, you know, Bloomington Normal and McLean County, we've got majority of those people fall into that
0: interesting
18: category.
0: Okay, so what are a couple of things? We think about what the credit union does to help support small businesses.
18: You know, our main focus is to know that we are fully focused on helping our members. And when we think about our members, our, you know, field of membership is any Illinois Farm Bureau member, any country, Growmark, family of company employees and their families, country agents, and then even our country policyholders. It's so important to know that, like, we can help almost anybody. We're not open to the public, so you can't just mm-hmm. walk in off the street. But that gives us an opportunity to really make sure that we're doing what's best for our company.
0: So when I think about from a farm perspective,
18: yeah,
0: so not lines of credit, but even things like auto loans.
18: Yeah, auto loans are a big thing. We're helping people with auto loans, truck loans, side-by-sides, recreational vehicles. We've been able to help even people like, hey, I just need this small plot of land. Like, what are we doing? We're helping members with what their needs are. If we can help them, that's our number one goal.
0: Mm-hmm. Part of that is just making sure people remember the credit union as an option.
18: There's banks on every corner. We understand the relationships mm-hmm. are important. But, you know, when we think about being part of that family of companies, our goal is just to make sure that they know, hey, come talk to us and see what we can do for you.
0: I assume there's some similarities. You know, I think about even, you know, from an insurance standpoint, thinking about country, you know, different parts of the business to be insured.
18: Right.
0: And I would think about for a small business, for a credit union, different things to do business with.
18: Oh, 100%. Yeah. Because we have so many different options. We got, you know, people that can help with first mortgages, home equities, vehicle loans, personal loans. You know, like myself and my team, you know, we got a small team of three, but we're helping people that are small business owners, agents, you name it, we can help with them.
0: We were also talking about, like, you had big bank experience, talking about the credit union, which is not for profit.
18: Right.
0: But what are some benefits of being able to work in that arena?
18: What does that mean for us? That means that we can pass the benefits back to our members. What does that look like? It's higher rates on, you know, their savings accounts, their CDs, but it also means lower rates on their loans. So when they need access to capital, we can help them with that. And we're passing those benefits back to our members, which is super exciting.
0: Yeah. It's important to make sure you got those straight.
18: Yeah.
0: Higher rates when you want higher rates, and lower rates when you want lower rates.
18: Yeah, and for us, you know, we're very proud of that because, you know, we partner with a company called Callahan that they rank credit unions all across the United States, big, huge, multi-billion-dollar mm-hmm. credit unions to really small ones, and we fall in the top 3%. I think we're in the top 100 credit unions across the United States, which is super exciting.
0: Hmm. Would someone ever start, you know, I mentioned just knowing and remembering that the credit union is an option. Has there ever been a call that is, okay, you know, I could be a member.
18: Yeah.
0: What can you do for me?
18: 100%.
0: I mean, do you actually get a call like that?
18: We get calls like that all the time. And the important thing is that try us out. Like, I mean, I know there's banks on every corner, like I mentioned, mm-hmm. there's people that help you, but if you are eligible for a membership, which, like I said, we talked about that, you can see like what that looks like and how that difference is. When you call and need to talk to somebody, you're talking to, you know, one of four people in our call center, and you can know them by name. Our member services and being able to walk into, you know, our couple branches that we have here in Bloomington Normal if you're lucky to live here locally. But
0: promotions during Small Business Month?
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0: Any
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0: Okay, okay. 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All right, where do we go just to get started?
18: Yep, check out our website, www.iaacu.org.
0: Thanks for coming in. Appreciate it.
18: Thank you. Appreciate it.
0: Mike Fogle at the IAA Credit Union. 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
21: I'm Jennifer Kuiper. Corey Richens, who wrote a children's book on grief after she murdered her husband, has learned her fate. CBS's Chanel Call is covering the Utah trial.
22: Corey Richens has now been sentenced to life in prison without the chance of parole. And as the verdict was read aloud, she was mostly looking down as the judge read aloud that verdict. She also seemed visibly unemotional as this was being read.
21: Richens was convicted of poisoning her husband, Eric, with fentanyl in 2022 and told their children today in court.
23: You should never have to deal with such tragedy. And I am so, so sorry that you were going through this. You boys have the right to be angry and sad and confused, feel in survival mode.
21: A jury also found her guilty of insurance fraud, forgery, and attempted murder for a previous poisoning attempt. The murder convictions and life sentence of a once prominent South Carolina attorney have been thrown out. CBS's Jim Krasula.
24: The South Carolina Supreme Court has ruled unanimously to overturn the murder convictions and life sentence of Alec Murdoch. The justices ruled the clerk of court involved in the case influenced the jury to find Murdoch guilty. Murdoch has admitted to being a thief, a liar, insurance cheat, and bad lawyer, but has adamantly denied killing his wife Maggie and youngest son Paul outside the family home in 2021. He will remain in prison after pleading guilty to financial crimes. Jim Krasula, CBS News.
21: Vice President J.D. Vance announces an anti-fraud task force to crack down on Medicare and Medicaid nationwide. The vice president says red states and blue states have fraud, but he zeroed in on leaders in mostly blue states, including California, Hawaii, New York, and Minnesota.
25: If you allow hundreds of millions, billions, even more money to go out the door, not to healthcare services for low-income families, but to fraudsters, you eventually are going to destroy the Medicaid program.
21: The task force efforts will include freezing some Medicare enrollments and warning states to investigate Medicaid fraud or risk losing funding. Good news coming from a doctor with the Nebraska Medical Facility, where 16 U.S. citizens who were on the ship during a hantavirus outbreak are now being monitored.
26: When I left last night, everyone was comfortable and no issues to take care of. We're doing our routine screening, twice a day temperature checks and twice a day symptom checks, and everyone's asymptomatic.
21: Sun Credit Union gave drivers in Hollywood, Florida, a gift this morning. 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
27: Oh, it's worth the wait. 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I'd do it again. No problem.
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1: A new study finds the U.S. is in a reading recession. 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
2: Researchers at Harvard, Dartmouth, and Stanford found reading test scores for third to eighth graders only rose in five states over the last 3 years. Dr. Jason Nagata at UC San Francisco blames social media.
3: This constant stream of notifications and short videos or multitasking trains the brain to seek quick rewards, making it harder to sustain focus on longer or more demanding tasks.
2: Like reading a book. On the plus side, math scores were up over the last 3 years. Michael Wallace, CBS News.
1: Major U.S. stock indices shrugged off a surprisingly big jump in inflation today and pushed to fresh records on AI bullishness and hopes for the U.S.-China summit. The tech-dominated NASDAQ surged 1.2%, setting a record. The broad-based S&P 500 jumped 0.6%, also a new high, while the Dow dipped 0.1%. Jennifer Kuiper, CBS News.
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4: Well, the jury trial set to begin yesterday for Tamalye Anderson has been declared a mistrial set for August. This is because the prosecutors told the judge they were missing a key witness for the trial about 45 minutes after the judge dismissed everyone. That witness was put into custody along with others. The trial, again, now set for August 10th. And firefighters from across the state gathering together in Springfield for a memorial to recognize the sacrifice of those who lost their lives in the line of duty. Normal Fire Department Lieutenant Matt Hill was recognized for his role in responding to a trailer fire in Normal in November. Two people, including a child, were trapped in a room. Hill eventually forced his way through an exterior wall, immediately beginning life-saving efforts. And lawmakers say Illinois schools aren't taking care of students after they've been sexually assaulted. Now a bill could force districts to take stronger action. It would require a one-year expulsion for kids who commit or attempt sexual assault. School board members would then need a unanimous vote to readmit the student. Good morning. Today in Peoria, lane closures will go into effect on West Moss Avenue from North Sheridan Road to North Garfield Avenue. Drivers should utilize all marked detour routes. Peoria Public Works is also reminding drivers that North MacArthur Highway will reopen to northbound and southbound traffic only today. Eastbound and westbound turning movements onto West Moss Avenue will remain prohibited. Well, after OSF Healthcare Children's Hospital of Illinois announced their formal separation from St. Jude, they held a press conference to clear the air. Yesterday, officials say the decision will not change how Children's Hospital treats its youngest patients. The St. Jude Midwest affiliate in Peoria has raised about $120 million for the Children's Research Hospital in Memphis, and those Peoria fundraisers efforts will continue. And we could be headed for another gas price hike. Oil prices rose after President Trump said the ceasefire with Iran is, quote, on life support. Prices at the pump will follow. Gas Buddy says Illinois set a new all-time record for average diesel price at $6.06 a gallon. That beats the old record from a week ago. More news updates 24/7 on CIProud.com. From the WMBD-TV Newsroom, I'm Renee Skinner.
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8: I'm your local weather authority, Chief Meteorologist Chris Yates. It'll be a pleasant night with temperatures falling into the mid-40s under clear skies. On Thursday, skies will be mostly sunny with highs returning to the lower to mid-70s. Clouds will increase Thursday evening with scattered showers and thunderstorms developing Thursday night. Low temperatures will be in the low 50s. By Friday, a chance for some morning showers, otherwise partly cloudy and warm with highs near 80. For more weather updates 24/7, visit ciproud.com. For WMBD-TV, I'm Chief Meteorologist Chris Yates.
5: Thanks so much, Chris Yates. 409, partly cloudy skies in the southwest side of Bloomington. We've got a packed afternoon show, so let's get things underway.
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13: McLean County. 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
5: Are you out of the game right now? 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
5: Welcome to the afternoon show on WJBC, a Wednesday evening. Coming up on the show, when can farmers start to see some relief on their bottom line? A trip to China by the president may change that. We'll talk about that later on in the show. Also, Illinois men's basketball announced a huge non-conference matchup with Duke this year. Mike Caglamilana, guys, will stop by the show to explain that. And who's going to get drafted for Illinois in the NBA draft? We'll talk all about that on the show today. As always, you can be a part of the show by calling or texting 309-829-2345. The headlines on Wall Street, though, are all over President Trump's trip to China. What does that mean for your finances back here in the U.S.? My next guests have just some answers. Well, maybe. Joining us is Kevin Kingston, a chartered financial consultant and financial advisor, and Chris Rudy, a certified financial planner who is also a CFA. Chris, all eyes are on the meeting between the president and Xi Jinping out of China. What's the latest and how's it impact the markets today?
16: Blake, great to be with you this afternoon. I know I've been gone, so glad to join you and Kevin. I've heard the shows. They've been great, so hopefully I can continue to add to it the conversation. But you're exactly right. The trip to China, the summit, if you will, some people are calling it, has been kind of put on hold. It was scheduled to be, of course, earlier this year, but then as the Iran conflict and war started to kind of come into place, that trip had been postponed. You know, Blake, there was so much talk last year, especially, you know, about it. You know, we're about a year removed, a little more than a year removed from the announcement of so many tariffs or the tariff policy of the administration. And, you know, one of the big things that kind of quieted, I think, a lot of the fears a little more than a year ago and really sent the markets onto a really good direction for the second half of the year was that there was a framework of a deal with China, our biggest economic competitor in place. So, you know, hopefully coming out of this meeting, we will hear that, you know, that plan is still on track, that framework is still in place. I think that there can always be, you know, with these two sides, you know, we'll see what comes out of it. We'll see how concrete, but, you know, anything that keeps the ball moving forward, obviously a signed deal would be fantastic. I think markets would really appreciate that, but you know, we saw things moderate a little bit today. Dow was down slightly, but S&P and NASDAQ rebounded from some negative territory yesterday. We got a lot of information, Blake, around inflation going on. Of course, the Fed chair got confirmed. So there's a lot of news, obviously a lot of focus on the China-U.S. talks and summit, but several other things as well going on that I'm sure folks are paying attention to.
5: Chris, we'll dive into the Fed chair in just a little bit and about rate cuts with the Fed, but I want to switch my focus to Kevin Kingston. Kevin, welcome to the show. When you look at what's happening with President Trump and Xi Jinping in China, are the markets already pricing in what Chris said could be a possibility of a deal here?
18: Well, good afternoon, Blake, and that's a great question. I don't know that anybody knows the exact answer to that. I think markets, though, today were mostly being driven by, you know, AI-related upticks. You know, there's a real boost from AI. And to your point, interestingly enough, the CEO of NVIDIA and then also Elon Musk are apparently on the trip to Beijing. So, you know, who knows? Maybe markets are hopeful with those two people being involved that, you know, the deal's even better than we expect it could be. So those things could be driving markets. I think it's notable. The S&P 500 up big today, the NASDAQ up big. You know, you're looking at or near or above record highs, in our markets. And, you know, I think there's a lot of optimism around this meeting. But then you also look, Blake, as we were talking a week or so ago about profits and revenue, you know, companies beating the estimated earnings that were projected. So, I mean, there's just a lot of positive news in terms of market performance. And, you know, that's really at the end of the day, that's really what drives these market prices higher. I think it's been remarkable given what's happening with oil prices. I mean, we're seeing oil up again today.

0: WJBC and Beer Nuts present the Scott Miller Show hat. This is an embroidered baseball cap. On the front of it, the Beer Nuts logo and the Scott Miller Show logo. And on the back of the hat, my cartoon photo with the big mustache. This is not a contest prize. This hat is not for sale. The only way to get a Scott Miller hat is when I gift them randomly. Now, there is only one rule. You cannot ask for a hat. If you ask for one, you are restricted from receiving a hat. You are banned. You do not get a hat. WJBC, good morning. Who's this?
1: Good morning. This is your mom. I want a hat. I'm a down low.
0: Mom?
1: We won't tell anybody.
0: What is rule number one?
2: Don't ask for a hat.
0: No hat for her.
3: I think even once within the Federal Reserve, we've seen the more recent votes. You know, it was very uncommon for them to, you know, even be one or two people who disagreed with the meeting. They may have voiced a concern in a meeting, but as a vote, it always usually came out to be, you know, pretty unanimous for most cases. That has started to change as well, where we're seeing a lot of differing opinion on should we cut rates further. Certainly the president feels that we should, and I think, you know, he installed a Fed chairman who he thought shared in that view, but it's not just up to him. There are several other Fed members who, you know, feel like for a number of reasons, and inflation certainly being one of them, that maybe this isn't the time to continue. So, you know, I think we look at the prediction markets, we look to kind of see where are people really pegging that next rate cut, and the chances of a rate cut have gotten a lot slimmer, I would say, over the last 6 to 8 weeks. And a lot of that due to what the conflict that's going on, the increased energy prices, you know, that if that stays with us for a period of time, that's going to just lead to higher input costs for all of the products and services that we use. And you're starting to kind of see that show in the economic data. The April inflation report was higher than, you know, slightly higher than expected. So, you know, I think that there's some fear right now that, hey, if we see prices go up, you know, for too much longer, that we can, the increased energy prices, you know, that if that stays with us for a period of time, that's going to just lead to higher input costs for all the products and services that we use. And you're starting to kind of see that show in the economic data. The April inflation report was higher than, you know, slightly higher than expected. So, you know, I think that there's some fear right now that, hey, if we see prices go up, you know, for too much longer, that we could then, you know, slightly higher than expected. So, you know, I think that there's some fear right now that, hey, if we see prices go up, you know, for too much longer, that weak inflation return, which nobody wants, markets, economies, consumers. So it does make the case, I think, a little bit harder for the Fed to keep cutting rates, but certainly.
4: Kevin Kingston, I want to ask you about inflation for just a second. You know, wholesale inflation jumped to 6% in April. That is the biggest increase since 2022. Is there any worry or concern on Wall Street about this? All right, I feel like we've got some technical difficulties going on, so we're going to reconnect with the crew in just a few. Look at the markets coming up next.
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2: Really, sometimes it's just a shock. 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
7: It's 424 on WJBC. 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Team Wyckoff's got you here in Bloomington Normal. 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
9: I'm Jessica Ettinger, CNBC. A record-setting day on Wall Street today. The S&P 500 index and the NASDAQ each at fresh record highs. The Dow was in the red today, down 67 points, led lower by shares of Salesforce, which were down 3%. The S&P 500 index gained 43 to close at 74.44. And the NASDAQ was up 314 points, 1.25%. Shares of NVIDIA hitting a record high today, up 2.25%, closing at $225.83. Investors shook off the soaring inflation numbers at the wholesale level, even though producer inflation can get passed down to consumers down the road, and Americans will be facing higher prices. President Trump is in China to meet with China's President Xi. And Trump's pick, Kevin Warsh, was confirmed as the next chairman of the Federal Reserve. Jessica Ettinger, CNBC.
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12: I'm your local weather authority, Chief Meteorologist Chris Yates. It'll be a pleasant night with temperatures falling into the mid-40s under clear skies. On Thursday, skies will be mostly sunny with highs returning to the lower to mid-70s. Clouds will increase Thursday evening with scattered showers and thunderstorms developing Thursday night. Low temperatures will be in the low 50s. By Friday, a chance for some morning showers, otherwise partly cloudy and warm with highs near 80. For more weather updates 24/7, visit CIProud.com. For WMBD-TV, I'm Chief Meteorologist Chris Yates.
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7: We are inside the Savant Wealth Management Hour on WJBC. 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There you can find tools and resources. And also be like me, sign up for webinars and really good inside information about the markets and educational tools there as well. Speaking of learning, every single Sunday, a member of the Savant team writes an article in the Sunday edition of the Pantograph. Chris Rudy is the author this week. Chris, what are you writing about this week?
13: Blake, really appreciate the opportunity to talk about this. And it's one that I think maybe even you've probably dealt with your listeners or family members. As a man who's kind of well versed in the markets, but the article this week is really trying to say, hey, making sense of those, and I'm doing air quotes here, which is great for the radio, hot stock tips and investment fads. We've all probably had, and I know Kevin and I quite frequently get some version of my son, my friend, my neighbor, my coworker saw
7: TikTok.
13: They've heard this and what do you think? And we never want to dismiss someone's, interest or chances with that. But Blake, I we've been doing this long enough to know that there's always the next best thing that's out there. And everybody thinks that they're going to have the next Google or the next Nvidia, I guess is kind of the top one, today. But so much over the last number of, and going back decades, there's always that fad. There's always that hot, that tip that, everybody wants to pile into. And lately it's been AI. And it's not to say that you shouldn't or investing in those areas won't work out or, isn't part of a good strategy. But that's just it. It can't be the only thing. You can't just buy something because someone else is. And you think that it's going to take off without actually having a reason behind it. So, in the article this Sunday, we'll look back to over a quarter of a century now, the late 1990s, and kind of remind folks, hey, remember when all those internet stocks came out and people would just buy anything if it was tied to a .com or tied to an internet? And, there's some doozies of a name in there that I think folks will be maybe reminded of. But it's, our goal in presenting it, my goal in bringing it up this weekend is, because so much right now, everybody wants to chase that hot thing. But just understand that there is a motivation for people who put that type of content out. And, lately that's more social media, TikTok, Instagram. Here, you should do this, or this is what I did to get rich. And it's usually very fraught with contradictions. It's not always true. It doesn't mean that it has a direct application to your personal circumstances. And so we just want to kind of call attention to that because, you know, just as the dot-com bubble in the AI space, as we get more competitors, we get more entrants, there will be some separation. There will be some folks that drop off along the way. And so we just want to call caution to folks out there. Just because something might feel a little bit boring, your diversified long-term investment portfolio, you know, might not have the big sexy names in there, but you have to understand it's done by intention. It's done for a reason, not just to get X amount of return, but to really drive and bring meaningful dollars and value to whatever it is you're going to spend them on, your family, your legacy, your retirement. So, you know, we just want to make sure that people don't get too steered into the next best thing and don't go away from what's worked, not just what's worked recently, but what's worked for the last 50, 60, 70 years. And that's a diversified long-term approach. So I quoted in the article, one of my very favorite sayings, John Templeton many, many years ago said the four most dangerous words in investing, this time is different. there are so many things out there. And in today's day and age, I understand that folks, you know, maybe feel like it's different. It's really not. It may look different. History doesn't repeat itself, but it certainly rhymes. And that's what we try to impart in conversations that we have. Yes, it feels tense. Yes, there can be situations like we've never seen this before. Well, maybe not this exact set of circumstances, but in this vein, yes, we have. And we know that things will pass. We know things are not permanent. Things change. We have a very short-term focus and memory right now, but we have to, you know, sometimes remind ourselves, take a step back. And so in the article this weekend, you know, we're just trying to touch on that and address that and hope folks get some enjoyment of reading it.
7: Well, such good wisdom. I mean, I just finished a book called Random Walk Down Wall Street, and it had chapters exactly like what you're talking about. But our listeners can get their own reading and learn more about this at the Sunday edition of the Pantograph. It'll be in there, and look for Chris Trudy's profile picture there as well. Chris, for our listeners, I want to work with you or Kevin Kingston at Savant Wealth Management. How can they do so?
13: But they call us anytime, 309-663-9477. That's our local Bloomington office number. 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
17: Well, the jury trial set to begin yesterday for Tamalye Anderson has been declared a mistrial set for August. This is because the prosecutors told the judge they were missing a key witness for the trial about 45 minutes after the judge dismissed everyone. That witness was put into custody along with others. The trial, again, now set for August 10th. And firefighters from across the state gathering together in Springfield for a memorial to recognize the sacrifice of those who lost their lives in the line of duty. Normal Fire Department Lieutenant Matt Hill was recognized for his role in responding to a trailer fire in Normal in November. Two people, including a child, were trapped in a room. Hill eventually forced his way through an exterior wall, immediately beginning life-saving efforts. And lawmakers say Illinois schools aren't taking care of students after they've been sexually assaulted. Now a bill could force districts to take stronger action. It would require a one-year expulsion for kids who commit or attempt sexual assault. School board members would then need a unanimous vote to readmit the student. Good morning. Today in Peoria, lane closures will go into effect on West Moss Avenue from North Sheridan Road to North Garfield Avenue. Drivers should utilize all marked detour routes. Peoria Public Works is also reminding drivers that North MacArthur Highway will reopen to northbound and southbound traffic only today. Eastbound and westbound turning movements onto West Moss Avenue will remain prohibited. Well, after OSF Healthcare Children's Hospital of Illinois announced their formal separation from St. Jude, they held a press conference to clear the air. Yesterday, officials say the decision will not change how Children's Hospital treats its youngest patients. The St. Jude Midwest affiliate in Peoria has raised about $120 million for the Children's Research Hospital in Memphis, and those Peoria fundraising efforts will continue. And we could be headed for another gas price hike. Oil prices rose after President Trump said the ceasefire with Iran is, quote, on life support. Prices at the pump will follow. Gas Buddy says Illinois set a new all-time record for average diesel price at $6.06 a gallon. That beats the old record from a week ago. More news updates 24/7 on CIProud.com. 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
12: I'm your local weather authority, Chief Meteorologist Chris Yates. It'll be a pleasant night with temperatures falling into the mid-40s under clear skies. On Thursday, skies will be mostly sunny with highs returning to the lower to mid-70s. Clouds will increase Thursday evening with scattered showers and thunderstorms developing Thursday night. Low temperatures will be in the low 50s. By Friday, a chance for some morning showers, otherwise partly cloudy and warm with highs near 80. For more weather updates 24/7, visit CIProud.com. For WMBD-TV, I'm Chief Meteorologist Chris Yates.
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7: We're on the phone with Kevin Kingston, a chartered financial consultant and financial advisor, and Chris Rudy, a certified financial planner who also has a CFA as well. And this is listener questions. If you have a question, text or call the show. Our producer will pick up 309-829-2345. Let's dive right into the questions. We've got a lot of questions, so Chris, we'll start with you. Clevis in Normal said, good afternoon. I'm a bus driver with an independent company. This company offers a pension, Clevis says. However, with recently getting this job and being in my 50s, is it worth contributing to the pension or just take that money out and put it into my retirement accounts? Chris Rudy, broadly speaking, what do you say here?
13: Well, I appreciate the question, Blake, and I'm going to make a few assumptions here about Clevis's situation. You know, one, having a pension option in 2026 is something that fewer people have. It's not as common. We see it more in public sector employees, certainly private sector jobs. are moving more to the 401k, kind of putting the onus on the employee. So if you have a pension, that's typically a really good thing. Now, the thing about pensions, Blake, is typically that those are mandatory contributions. So I'm not exactly sure where the choice is, but certainly if you have an opportunity to contribute to something, say like a 403b, which is another type of retirement account that a lot of times goes hand in hand with pensions, you know, that can be a really good step because you can kind of save two different ways. Certainly have to be mindful of making sure you have enough come through to your take-home pay that you can keep continuing to cover the regular monthly bills and living expenses as they come up. But, you know, I would say, you know, if you have an opportunity to contribute and it's not one or the other, then any additional retirement savings that you might choose to do, it certainly can work out and be beneficial, especially if you're a little bit older, maybe a little bit closer to retirement, and certainly take advantage of those catch-up provisions that folks who are 50 years old and over have with retirement plans.
7: Kevin Kingston, let's switch to you. Eugene in Peoria says, lately I've seen the markets have been down. This is a question submitted last week. I plan to retire at the end of the year. Do you think it's wise to retire in a down market? I want to make sure that I'm going out on top. So, Kevin, I mean, even if the market has turned around, what's your message to those that are looking to retire at the end of the year?
19: Well, Blake, Eugene, I appreciate the question, and you might want to look today, Eugene. Markets are up pretty significantly, so I don't know if you're looking at things like the S&P 500, the Dow 30, only 30 stocks has been off its highs a little bit, but when you look at markets in general, we're really seeing some record highs in markets. But I would also encourage you not to base your retirement decision on are markets up currently, are markets down currently. You really want to take a little broader look at your overall plan. And if you have not completed a comprehensive financial plan, it would be timely to do so. It would shed a lot of light on your current assets, income sources, consumption, things that would really help you make really good decisions about retirement, not just based on market performance, but looking longer term. Do you have the resources to provide the income that you want to need in retirement? So, Blake, as usual, I'm encouraging Eugene and other listeners to complete a financial plan. Chris Rudy, myself, were available to help you develop that or find a good financial advisor who can do that with you.
7: And you can find details about Chris Rudy and Kevin Kingston online at SavantWealth.com. Chris Rudy, let's get to Shireen in Bloomington. Shireen says, I told my husband the other night we need to get on more of the same level and saying basically, let's travel a little bit more this year in 2026. Shireen says, I'm working with a local travel agent and hopefully booking a great vacation next year. We're in our mid-40s and have an IRA and an account at E-Trades along with our 401ks. How do you know how much vacation you can afford and do need to take money out of savings to afford something on the smaller end? So I know this kind of deals around financial planning, but Kevin, take a crack at it.
19: Well, Shireen, when you mentioned you're planning to do some travel, I think that's always a good thing. And if you're trying to plan ahead for retirement, but also wanting to enjoy some things today, I think it's always wise to do some of both. Again, what I just commented to Eugene could also apply to you. If you're in your mid-40s, it's never too early to do a retirement income plan, you know, develop a financial plan with an advisor. And that would really answer the question, you know, how much can you afford to spend on a vacation versus putting money away for retirement? You know, vacations, depending on where they are, what they are, you know, those costs can vary widely. So I think, you know, doing the financial plan would also be helpful to you. I'm glad to hear, pleased to hear you have money in IRA accounts, you have an E-Trade account. In addition to 401ks, that tells me that you are saving, investing, and not just spending all your money on vacations. But I think the financial plan is really the answer to help you determine what's affordable in light of your other objectives.
7: All right, Chris, let's get two questions in for you. Chuck and Leroy says, I retired 2 years ago, but Social Security is not enough income for me. I feel like I know a decent amount about money, but how do I know what amount to tap into first to help supplement income? Chris, what would you say to Chuck and Leroy?
13: Well, that's, unfortunately, Blake, a lot of times that folks are finding that Social Security really doesn't meet all of our living expenses. It certainly doesn't replace one-to-one the income that many of us had while we were working. So then trying to determine, with the other resources, hopefully that Chuck has accumulated, whether that's retirement accounts, maybe a brokerage account, possibly things, something like a Roth IRA. All these things have different tax consequences when you access the money. And so, again, kind of the theme of our afternoon, if you do a plan, if you can come up with a withdrawal strategy, maybe you can take from various sources to supplement what Social Security provides you to kind of manage that tax rate, not only now, but through the next, 3, 5, and 10 years of retirement. Because depending on where you pull from, it certainly has an impact on the amount of income tax that you have in a given year. And of course, income taxes impact for some of us what we pay for Medicare premiums, Part B, Part D, prescription drug. So, having a longer, more multi-year plan to know, okay, hey, I know Social Security is not going to get me absolutely everything that I need. I've got these other resources, hopefully, to draw from. Where can I do it to do it in the most tax-efficient way? And Blake, I would just quickly add for folks who are considering starting Social Security or maybe drawing from other assets that they have available to them, a plan can help inform that, when to start Social Security. Every time you start before, and for most people today, that full retirement age is age 67. You can take it as early as age 62, but it locks in a pretty significant 30% permanent reduction if you take it at its earliest amount compared to what you would be if you wait. Developing a strategy that even if you use other resources for and even an extra year or a year and a half and delay starting Social Security, so that you lock in a higher benefit, a higher income floor for hopefully a longer period of time, because we are living longer into retirement. A plan can certainly, I think, help someone wrap their mind around, okay, I've got all these different options. What is the best combination that gives me the most success, not only now, but through hopefully the course of a 2 to 3 decade retirement?
7: All right, Chris, let's get to the next question really quickly. Johnny in Bloomington says, my wife and I recently had our second child. We're looking to put away some money for college. I'm sorry if this has been asked before, but what's the difference between a Trump account and a 529 college savings plan? My accountant was telling me about both, but said I should be asking a financial advisor. Any guidance would be appreciated. Chris, Rudy, what would you say to Johnny in Bloomington?
13: Well, Johnny, no apologies needed, and congratulations on a new addition to your family. The Trump accounts that have been in the news are certainly a newer option for folks. For anybody that was born in the calendar year of 2026, you can actually sign up either through your 2025 tax filing or just online. And I'm sorry, I don't have the website exactly that you go to there, but we can certainly find it and provide it to your listeners. But essentially, it means that a newborn child is eligible for the government to put in a $1,000 good deposit. And then as parents, as guardians, we can add money to that, much like a 529 college savings plan. But the other option, of course, is that more traditional 529 college savings plan. Depending on if you use the Illinois sponsored plan, which is called Bright Start or Bright Directions, you could be eligible for, not a huge state income tax deduction, but there is a little bit of a benefit by using the plan that the state has identified. It's completely managed separately from the state. It's not commingled with state finances, but each state does pick one that they quote unquote sponsor. So they're great opportunities. 529s, you can use them for private education, elementary, secondary, and of course, what we think of as the more traditional 2-year, 4-year college, but they can go for certificate programs. They can go for trades. They've really expanded the use. And even if you don't have a use for any of those options and you set up a 529 for a child or a grandchild, they can actually take up to $35,000 of that and at some point in the future convert that unused money into a Roth IRA that they can use then for their own retirement. So greatly expanded the use of college 529 savings plans, education savings plans, and can be used in conjunction with these new Trump plans.
7: Well, Chris, for our listeners that have questions for you or Kevin Kingston at Savant Wealth Management, where can they find more information?
13: Blake, they can go to savantwealth.com. 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We'd welcome their calls as well, 309-663-9477. We've had an opportunity to visit with so many of your WJBC listeners, Blake, for going on two decades now, and we really enjoy that tie to the community. 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
12: I'm your local weather authority, Chief Meteorologist Chris Yates. It'll be a pleasant night with temperatures falling into the mid-40s under clear skies. On Thursday, skies will be mostly sunny with highs returning to the lower to mid-70s. Clouds will increase Thursday evening with scattered showers and thunderstorms developing Thursday night. Low temperatures will be in the low 50s. By Friday, a chance for some morning showers, otherwise partly cloudy and warm with highs near 80.
18: Thanks so much, Chris Yates. I appreciate that. National headlines, latest on U.S. and China talks, happens right now. It's 5 o'clock.
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25: I'm Jennifer Kuiper. The South Carolina Supreme Court overturns the murder convictions against Alec Murdoch and orders a new trial. Murdoch was found guilty in 2023 of killing his wife and son in 2021. CBS News legal contributor Jessica Levinson.
26: A completely new trial. There will be, I think, a new judge, obviously a completely different jury. And with respect to the evidence, I think that there has been intervening rulings regarding whether or not evidence of his financial crimes that he's also been convicted of could be brought in a murder trial. So my understanding is you might actually see less evidence in the next case.
25: Corey Richens will spend the rest of her life in prison for killing her husband Eric via fentanyl poisoning. The Utah mother later wrote a children's book on grief. Eric Richens' sister, Katie Richens Benson, asked the judge to lock up Corey forever.

0: I worry about the safety of Eric's boys, my daughters, my sister, and myself. There is nothing Corey will not do, and no one she will not hurt to achieve her own selfish ends.
1: A drug counselor tied to the ketamine overdose death of actor Matthew Perry will spend time behind bars, CBS's Stacey Lynn reports.
2: The licensed drug addiction counselor who delivered the doses of ketamine that killed the actor was sentenced to 2 years in prison. Prosecutors said Fleming worked with the so-called ketamine queen to give Perry the drug. She was sentenced last month to 15 years in prison. 56-year-old Eric Fleming told the court he was haunted by his actions and told reporters afterwards he's regretfully sorry.
3: My chest and heart hurt every day for the pain I caused not only his family.
2: Stacey Lynn, CBS News.
1: President Trump announced plans to turn the U.S. military base in Guantanamo Bay, Cuba, into a massive detention center that was supposed to hold as many as 30,000 people facing deportation. But as CBS's Camilo Montoya-Galvez reports, a CBS News review of internal government documents shows there are only 6 immigration detainees being held there.
4: Over the past year, since the operation started in February of 2025, fewer than 900 immigration detainees have been transferred to the military installation at Guantanamo Bay to be detained there. Nowhere near that 30,000 number that President Trump talked about.
1: Americans are still under observation in medical facilities in connection with the cruise ship hantavirus outbreak, including 16 in Nebraska, where CBS's Ian Lee is.
5: The doctors here are very confident that they will be able to monitor this situation. Right now, they say it's up to the CDC to determine when these people can actually go home. That decision hasn't been made.
1: This is CBS News.
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1: A legendary comedian, filmmaker, and playwright is handing off some of his most prized possessions.
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12: Mel Brooks, who turns 100 next month, is donating his personal archives to the National Comedy Center in Jamestown, New York. Among the 20,000 documents, his lyrics for that song from the producers and storyboards from every movie he's ever made, including Spaceballs.
13: I am the keeper of a greater magic.
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13: No, the Schwartz.
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15: How about some more beans, Mr. Taggart?
16: I'd say you've had enough.
12: Brooks says he's honored his contributions will be preserved for future generations. Deborah Rodriguez, CBS News.
1: Random House has acquired a Godfather novel authorized by Mario Puzo's estate and due for release in 2027. It will focus on Connie, played by Talia Shire in the films. Jennifer Kuiper, CBS News.
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18: Well, the jury trial set to begin yesterday for Tamalye Anderson has been declared a mistrial set for August. This is because the prosecutors told the judge they were missing a key witness for the trial about 45 minutes after the judge dismissed everyone. That witness was put into custody along with others. The trial, again, now set for August 10th. And firefighters from across the state gathering together in Springfield for a memorial to recognize the sacrifice of those who lost their lives in the line of duty. Normal Fire Department Lieutenant Matt Hill was recognized for his role in responding to a trailer fire in Normal in November. Two people, including a child, were trapped in a room. Hill eventually forced his way through an exterior wall, immediately beginning life-saving efforts. And lawmakers say Illinois schools aren't taking care of students after they've been sexually assaulted. Now a bill can force districts to take stronger action. It would require a one-year expulsion for kids who commit or attempt sexual assault. School board members would then need a unanimous vote to readmit the student. Today in Peoria, lane closures will go into effect on West Moss Avenue from North Sheridan Road to North Garfield Avenue. Drivers should utilize all marked detour routes. Peoria Public Works is also reminding drivers that North MacArthur Highway will reopen to northbound and southbound traffic only today. Eastbound and westbound turning movements onto West Moss Avenue will remain prohibited. Well, after OSF Healthcare Children's Hospital of Illinois announced their formal separation from St. Jude, they held a press conference to clear the air. Yesterday, officials say the decision will not change how Children's Hospital treats its youngest patients. The St. Jude Midwest affiliate in Peoria has raised about $120 million for the Children's Research Hospital in Memphis, and those Peoria fundraising efforts will continue. And we could be headed for another gas price hike. Oil prices rose after President Trump said the ceasefire with Iran is, quote, on life support. Prices at the pump will follow. Gas Buddy says Illinois set a new all-time record for average diesel price at $6.06 a gallon. That beats the old record from a week ago. More news updates 24/7 on CIProud.com. 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
21: I'm your local weather authority, Chief Meteorologist Chris Yates. It'll be a pleasant night with temperatures falling into the mid-40s under clear skies. On Thursday, skies will be mostly sunny with highs returning to the lower to mid-70s. Clouds will increase Thursday evening with scattered showers and thunderstorms developing Thursday night. Low temperatures will be in the low 50s. By Friday, a chance for some morning showers, otherwise partly cloudy and warm with highs near 80. For more weather updates 24/7, visit CIProud.com. For WMBD-TV, I'm Chief Meteorologist Chris Yates.
22: Thanks so much, Chris Yates. Chris, tomorrow morning, I'm looking forward to this. Law School with Scott Miller happens at 9:05. The team of Piloty, and Nichols in downtown Bloomington. Looking forward to that.
17: 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If it's happening on a news Facebook page, we're talking about it. 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
22: Welcome back to the Afternoon Show. A Wednesday evening in Central Illinois. We're halfway through the work week. Halfway through the work week. Now the biggest problem is, what the heck do I make for dinner? Are you like me? Do you ever just go home, go to the fridge, open the fridge, you're like, yeah, I see food, but I don't have the energy to make it. Completely understandable. Coming up tonight on the show, the big... we're going to dive into one of the biggest topics of the day here in McLean County, but one of the big topics of the day, well, this morning, I don't know if you saw the lines about the new coffee shop here in town, Dutch Bros by Eastland Mall. We'll dive into the disaster of the traffic this morning. We'll talk more about that later on the show. Plus, today, Illinois men's basketball announced on the heels of the NBA draft combine, where many Illini players are at, they announced a matchup between Illinois and Duke, a home-and-home matchup, meaning Illinois is going on the road to face Duke this year, and then next year they will Duke will come into the Assembly Hall, State Farm Center, or, you know, I call it the Assembly Hall, it's the State Farm Center. You're always going to grow up call it Redbird Arena, it's Sepik Arena, but that's, you know, growing up in Central Illinois, you just call it what you grew up with. But anyways, so Mike Kegley from the Illini guys will join us on the airwaves today as St. Louis Cardinals have a day game tomorrow, meaning we won't be on the airwaves. One of the biggest headlines today in McLean County, we got to talk about this. happens just down the road, down I-72 over in Peoria. And this is a story that impacts everybody across Illinois. If you haven't heard, OSF Healthcare, the children's hospital there in Peoria, one of the biggest in the area, they have announced today that they are formalizing the end of its affiliation with St. Jude Children's Research Hospital. That is huge news. Massive news. The Peoria organization is reaffirming its fundraising commitment to St. Jude Children's Research Hospital despite the news. This is such massive news. Quote, OSF Healthcare Children's Hospital of Illinois and the University of Illinois College of Medicine Peoria will transition from the St. Jude affiliate network to operate independently as the OSF Healthcare Children's Hospital of Illinois Cancer and Blood Disorders Institute in collaboration with the U of I College of Medicine facility, a statement from OSF said. This is massive news. And you know, here at WJBC, we have been raising hundreds of thousands of dollars for St. Jude and Peoria and down in Memphis, Tennessee. And hearing, you know, lucky enough, I hate saying the word lucky enough, but I'm in the position that I'm in to where I get to talk with people all walks of life every single day. And I've told you about this. What I love about what I do is I get to meet people where they are, what they're going through, or, you know, news is happening or whatever. And every year we have the St. Jude Radiothon here on WJBC. And every year I have families who have been impacted by childhood cancer join me in studio to talk about their life, memory of someone, or what's happening now, like what does it look like. And every year I always hear local stories here in Bloomington and Normal and the surrounding communities about how a lot of their journey started over in Peoria. With they noted something with a local doctor. The doctor said, you know, we're going to take you to St. Jude in Peoria. And then from Peoria being transferred to Memphis, or maybe just going to Peoria. And then after treatment in Memphis, going to back to Peoria. So this impacts everybody across Illinois, because Peoria is kind of centrally located. People from Chicago coming down, people from St. Louis going to Memphis, or if you're in the Champaign area, going to Peoria, to the St. Jude Children's Hospital. Massive news. Peoria St. Jude co-founder and president Mike McCoy said the run, ride, and drive that has raised millions of dollars will continue on as well. The St. Jude Runners Association, in its 45th year, on the cusp of raising $100 million for childhood cancer research and care, that will continue on as well. But what about, you know, locally? What happens here locally? Does things continue on as normal, even though there won't be an affiliation over in Peoria? Well, James Ingold serves on the board of directors for the Midwest and Southern region for the St. Jude chapter. Earlier today, he was on WJBC talking about what happens now with OSF and St. Jude Children's Research Hospital not having a partnership anymore. Let's listen in.
0: Well, it's been, I'll use the word brewing for several months, that OSF has been rebranding themselves, has invested a lot of money in cancer research, you know, the equipment and the ability to treat patients. And, they felt at this time that they could do what they've been doing without the St. Jude affiliation, whether it be for financial purposes or other reasons that we're not sure of. We didn't really want this to happen, obviously, but, you know, the most important thing for everybody to know is St. Jude isn't going away. St. Jude is in Memphis. There's still going to be 7 affiliate clinics throughout the country. And we just got off an hour and a half board meeting, and 4 representatives from Memphis were on the meeting, and the first thing they said was the doors of St. Jude will always be open for people in central Illinois.
22: But they won't be open in Peoria, as families will have to now travel all the way to Memphis

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0: You know, when I get ready for the show, I'm always going through the local news happening pages because you got to believe everything that's on there. And everybody's talking about this traffic situation at Dutch Bros Coffee earlier today.

0: and what it could amount to tomorrow and the next day. And there's just so much going on. We'll talk about that in just a few moments. But don't forget, you know, when you have problems with money or when you're thinking about, hey, should I get money in the markets? Earlier today, we had a conversation with our friends at Savant Wealth Management, Kevin Kingston and Chris Trudy. They've got decades of experience, and they join me on the show every Wednesday, and we dive really deep into the markets. And it's not conversations that are way over your head. What is an ETF? What's an annuity? How does it work? A 1031 exchange, right? We don't talk about all that stuff. We talk about things that impact you, things that are happening on Main Street that impact your money. That's Kevin Kingston and Chris Rudy every Wednesday from Savant Wealth Management here on WJBC. Speaking of money, let's get an update from Money Watch. Here's CBS News.
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2: Stocks retreated from record highs and ended mixed for the day. The tech rally cooled. The S&P 500 was off 8 points. The NASDAQ was lower, and the Dow finished up. Kevin Warsh, the incoming chair of the Federal Reserve, was confirmed by the Senate. At his confirmation hearing, he vowed to preserve the Fed's independence. Consumer prices climbed sharply again last month as the war with Iran pushed energy prices higher. April prices overall were up more than 0.5% from March. Gas prices up 28% from a year ago. I'm Cammy McCormick.
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6: I'm your local weather authority, Chief Meteorologist Chris Yates. It'll be a pleasant night with temperatures falling into the mid-40s under clear skies. On Thursday, skies will be mostly sunny with highs returning to the lower to mid-70s. Clouds will increase Thursday evening with scattered showers and thunderstorms developing Thursday night. Low temperatures will be in the low 50s. By Friday, a chance for some morning showers, otherwise partly cloudy and warm with highs near 80. For more weather updates 24/7, visit CIProud.com. For WMBD-TV, I'm Chief Meteorologist Chris Yates.
0: Chris Yates, I know you work the evening shifts. You got the 10 o'clock news. You don't get out of the office till about midnight. But on Mondays, you're looking for a little dinner before the news? Well, you can stop by Moe's Southwest Grill. Monday's just got a whole lot better. They got a new low Monday price. 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
7: From coffee shops to council chambers, WJBC is where Bloomington Normal talks and Blake Haas leads the conversation. Back to the afternoon show.
0: All right, I want to hear from you. Call me, text me, 309-829-2345. Did you stop by the new Dutch Bros coffee place earlier today? And I know that's not hard-hitting news, but here's the thing. Anytime somewhere new opens in town, it turns into a cluster with traffic. For example, Raising Cane's. Remember when they opened up and traffic was backed up onto Veterans? And, well, it still kind of is, but they had that chicken triangle over there. Everybody's fighting for some chicken. Now, over by Eastland Mall, they're on Veterans, is a new coffee shop. It's called Dutch Bros. And no, I'm not getting paid to mention their name. I want to talk about the traffic issues. I mean, my goodness sakes. This morning, the line was massively long. And this afternoon, I drove by. I had to run an errand during the lunch hour. And it was probably, I don't know, 2:30, somewhere in there. The line was still long. It's crazy. People just go bonkers for new places in town. And here's the thing, and I've heard from many restaurant owners about this, you know, being here at WJBC. They'll say, your busiest days are when you open, and this is sad to say, or when you announce on social media that, hey, we're closing in 30 days, then you get swamped. In between, depending on the business, it's kind of, you know, up and down, well, because of the economy. Well, I noticed this on social media about, there's hundreds of comments about people, how they feel about this new place here in Bloomington. Yarbrough chimed in and said, it's just coffee, people. There's 7 dozen other spots to get your sugar fix. Here's the thing, Yarbrough, and I understand what you're saying. 100%. I'm not a coffee guy. Never have been. And I, you know, always say, well, your taste buds change every 6 months. And I get that. Coffee's just not for me. I've tried it regular. I've tried it, you know, with honey. I've tried it with sugar. I've tried it with milk. Just, it doesn't do anything for me. And people always say, well, Blake, you haven't had the right kind of coffee. I've had tons of different kinds of coffee. It is just not my cup of tea or cup of coffee, so to say, cup of Joe. Stephanie says, just go to Jasper's Java in Normal. Amazing lattes, as she types, with about 15 A's. Best in my town opinion, juice and smoothies. Jasper's is by that old GE factory, right? The old, it's that kind of storage container, so to say, that they turn into a coffee shop. Let's see, what else? Dan says, yes, just coffee. Shop local as well. Julie says, sticking with my local faves, Recreation Coffee and the Coffee Hound. We've got a bunch of coffee places here locally. And even if you're not a coffee person like myself, they've got good, little muffins or snacks or stuff like that. Especially when you're shopping, you know, like the downtown Bloomington Farmers Markets on Saturday mornings. If you're looking for, you know, strawberries and things, walk down the road a little bit and grab you a nice cold brew or maybe a hot cup of Joe. Trevor says, finally, this is happening. Sharon says, oh boy, love Dutch Bros. I need to make a road trip. The city of Bloomington, and I have no say or skin in the game how the city feels about this, but I don't want to speak for them. But here's my guess. Here's my assumption, my opinion, blowing hot air on the radio. They're pumping this thing on social media, not because they have any skin in the game per se, but they're pumping this because it's a new business near Eastland Mall. And anytime you have a newer business near Eastland Mall, it kind of gets that engine running a little bit, bringing more people to the area. And then somebody at Eastland Mall could say, well, look at that traffic flow at Dutch Bros. I want to capitalize on that. Maybe I want to put in a new store here at Eastland Mall. Or the city can say, hey, look at this traffic, how many cars we have. On average, we have yada, yada, yada amount of cars. You could open a store, and here's the traffic you'd have right at your front door. I mean, listen, that's just the economic in me speaking here, or thinking out loud, so to say. It's a great opportunity for the city to basically say to, you know, contractors, investors, entrepreneurs, say, look at all this traffic we're bringing here. And I saw somebody post on social media today about where Dutch Bros is, how it used to be the old Bandana's barbecue place. Bandana's has some really good barbecue. All they did was just relocate. Bandana's is near Illinois State University now. They got some great barbecue over there. Really good stuff. And so they just, you know, they got a new place and they moved over there. So that's where it is now, Dutch Bros. And the traffic is kind of a mess, so to say. And I don't know how you fix it, what you do. The city of Bloomington released a map on social media, and the map was a little, it was used by AI, we'll just say that. And it was not the best map. Again, I call it how I see it, not the best map. So it's kind of confusing on how it all works. They're trying to put angles of traffic flows of here and there. I don't know how you fix it, but, you know, it'll figure itself out. But anytime you have a restaurant or a place, like look at Chick-fil-A, for example, here in Bloomington off Veterans Parkway, they've got that drive-through down to a science. Two lanes feeds into one. They've got multiple people working the drive-through. That's a place that's got to figure it out. News next.
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13: After OSF Healthcare Children's Hospital of Illinois announced their formal separation from St. Jude, OSF held a press conference to clear the air on the relationship between the two. WMBD's Austin Feman is live in Studio A to tell us more about the relationship and what things will look like in the future. Austin.
14: Thomas, OSF administration assured in the press conference that the decision to end affiliation between the parties will not change how the Children's Hospital of Illinois treats its youngest patients. OSF's commitment to serving the community will continue even without St. Jude. The St. Jude Midwest affiliate in Peoria has raised about $120 million for the Children's Research Hospital in Memphis. And those Peoria fundraising efforts will continue to support childhood cancer research and care. An OSF spokesperson reassured patients that they still receive the same quality of care, even if it isn't affiliated with St. Jude.
15: This is our team. This is the same team that has been here for 40 years, that have seen children with a cancer diagnosis 40 years ago and now into adulthood. These are the stories. This is our community. This is the same team.
14: The OSF team says children's cancer care depends on a large medical collaboration for best practices. The St. Jude Peoria to Memphis Corvette Drive is May 14th. The run takes off for Memphis on July 29th, and the St. Jude ride is September 10th. Thomas.
13: All right, Austin, thank you. We'll take a look at this at the Children's Discovery Museum in Normal. Kids got the chance to learn all about the world of healthcare from real nurses in the field this morning. May 6th through the 12th marks National Nurses Week, highlighting the contributions of nurses in promoting their profession. In recognition of the week, nurses at Carl Broman Medical Center took time out of their days to volunteer at the Children's Museum's newly updated Healthy Me exhibit. Kids learned about healthcare through engaging activities like using a stethoscope and practicing giving shots on teddy bear.
16: This place always has a special place in my heart. We've had it for a long time here, but it's really grown. And I don't think there's a single kid who comes here and doesn't have a great time, but also walks away learning something.
13: Barclay appreciated the nurses that volunteered and hopes their hard work can inspire the next generation of future healthcare workers. Running a school is only a small part of a principal's job. Going above and beyond can set students up for success. Austin Feman highlights Angie Cotterin as this week's CI Hero.
14: As a school principal, the students of your school rely on you for support. Angie Cotterin, the principal of Normal West High School, has given her students the support they need, and it's been seen by the Golden Apple Foundation. She was given a surprise recognition from the foundation, paying off her hard work.
17: This was a good surprise for a principal. And so walking into the IMC here, which is the hub of our school, just a lot of students, staff, past principals, district administration, my family was here. And so it's just a pretty special day.
14: Cotterin was awarded with the Golden Apple Award for Excellence in Leadership, along with a $10,000 check, half of which will be put into the school. Cotterin, though, sees this as an opportunity for the school as a whole.
17: I think it's awesome for Normal West High School. So anytime that you can publicly display your school, your students, your staff, our district, and what we're trying to do in education and put that in a positive light is really needed. And really pretty amazing to be able to be one of the many representatives that do this.
14: But the students she works with see what she does for them and appreciate it all.
18: The amount of support that she throws behind everybody, whether that's students, staff, it's unparalleled. And she shows up and she's there, she's front and center, and she allows people to be themselves, be authentically themselves, and do the best that they can in whatever they're doing.
19: Dr. Cotterin is a great principal. She's always managing her students very well. She always makes sure to check up on us, and she's always involved and interested in how we're doing in classes.
14: The best part, Cotterin doesn't see what she does as work, but more as a lifestyle.
17: I've spent 20 years at Normal West High School. It's a place that I can't imagine not driving to every day. I don't think I've ever called this work.
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13: In the courtroom in McLean County, the jury trial set to begin Tuesday for Tommy Yo Anderson has been declared a mistrial and is now rescheduled for August. This is because the prosecutors told the judge they were missing a key witness for that trial and that it would need to be pushed back. On Monday, a jury was selected for the trial, set to begin Tuesday with swearing the jury in and opening statements. About 45 minutes after the judge dismissed everyone, McLean County State's Attorney Erica Reynolds said that the witness was now in custody along with the other two witnesses. The trial has now been pushed back until August 10th. Anderson will remain in custody until the trial.
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6: I'm your local weather authority, Chief Meteorologist Chris Yates. It'll be a pleasant night with temperatures falling into the mid-40s under clear skies. On Thursday, skies will be mostly sunny with highs returning to the lower to mid-70s. Clouds will increase Thursday evening with scattered showers and thunderstorms developing Thursday night. Low temperatures will be in the low 50s. By Friday, a chance for some morning showers, otherwise partly cloudy and warm with highs near 80. For more weather updates 24/7, visit CIProud.com. For WMBD-TV, I'm Chief Meteorologist Chris Yates.
8: 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My next guest, his voice can be heard on Saturday mornings here on WJBC as part of the Illini Guys. 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Mike Kegley joins us on the phone. Brother, how are you this evening?
21: I'm thinking about suing those guys, making a movie based on our Portal Kombat.
8: I mean, the news is just, it's endless in this day and age in basketball. It's endless.
21: Well, I tell you what, it's been pretty amazing. You got Coach Underwood's going to play up in the John Deere Pro-Am thing up there, which is awesome. We've got the home and home with Duke that was just announced here this morning.
8: Yeah, can we talk about that a little bit? How did that come to be?
21: Underwood has always been a big one in getting his guys prepared for the big game. So they put him into a situation now where the guys are going to play against arguably the top ranked team in the country. So by my way of looking at it, that's the best way in the world to get your team prepared and playing Duke in Cameron. That place is kind of a dump, but then you fill it full of crazy people. And it is, you know, it's a tough place to play.
8: It's still a dump with crazy people.
21: Yes, exactly. And that was funny because my oldest son went to a basketball camp there and was so disappointed by the actual facility itself. He's like, this is just, I said, dude, it's old. And now I say, hey, dude, I'm old. But anyway, you get a chance to play there and then to show that there's a respect, Duke's going to come back here and play in Champaign. So that is going to be a crazy moment in the State Farm Center. So I love that.
0: It's going to be interesting, especially with, you know, the rumor mill that was around the now former Wisconsin point guard now going to Duke. And, you know, Illinois was in on that a little bit. So that's going to be interesting as well. And I believe if he's still around, Sarr, the point guard for Duke, former Illinois recruit. I mean, there's a lot of blood between these two squads.
21: Yeah, it should be a good matchup any way you can slice it. You add a little bit of that type of stuff in the background, and then it adds a little bit of spice to the game besides just being Duke, as if you need that.
0: Well, you're right there, too. Hey, have you been watching the NBA Combine? There's a lot of Illini athletics all across it.
21: Yeah, it's interesting. Stojakovic with 41.5 on the vertical. Mm. So that's approximately 41 inches taller than my vertical. and so that's awesome. Keaton Wagler did really well, kind of proved that he wasn't a bad athlete, which is what some people had concerns about. And I laugh about it because the kid's 19. So he's going to grow. He's going to mature. You're going to have some strength there. I mean, I just think he's going to be a fantastic player for some NBA team. And I really hope he gets to go to the Clippers, where he'll have Darius Garland next to him. And you let him have Darius be the main ball handler for a year. And then if Keaton's developing, you let him take over and you let Darius go his way, you know, from a career standpoint. It's a really nice situation. It'll be interesting to see, do the Clippers go with Acuff or do they go with Wagler? I would go with Wagler, but you know, Acuff is a heck of an athlete.
0: You know, as an Illini fan, I hope that Wagler goes top five, but what I don't hope for is he goes to the Bulls at number four. I just don't think that'd be a great place for him.
21: I think the top four guys kind of cut themselves even further away from the rest of the pack. So I would be surprised if he went that high, although it is the Bulls, and I am exactly like you. I don't want to see. We already saw what happened to Io
0: That's
21: the game
0: exactly
21: on a real team.
0: My point.
21: Yep, and nobody wants to see that for Keaton. So I'm hoping, my guess is the point of the draft that I think will be the inflection point is what Danny Ainge does at number two, because he will pick a guy who he thinks has the highest ceiling, regardless of what anybody thinks. So you might see Caleb Wilson go number two, because on paper, he's such a good athlete, and Danny Ainge doesn't give a flying, you know what. He just says, this is this guy's upper ceiling. I got the second pick in the draft. I'm going to maximize it. So to me, whether Caleb Wilson goes up there or not, the fascinating thing is Boozer could be like his dad, which is not very sexy, but an all-star for double-digit years. And Boozer may be the guy that somebody has to, like, justify at the third or fourth pick. And maybe he won't be, you know, the Hall of Famer or whatever, but he's going to get you 20 and 10 for probably 10 to 15 years.
0: Mike,
21: and that's a nice piece.
0: Mike Kegliff, the Illini guy, is our guest here on WJBC. We're talking Illini athletics, especially when it comes down to what's going to be happening with the NBA draft. Andre Stojakovic, a standout for Illinois men's basketball last season, said he was coming back. He's in the combine. Is his stock rising? I mean, is it rising enough for him not to come back to Illinois?
21: Well, here's the interesting thing. He jumped so well that people are like, oh, my God, he's even a better athlete than we thought. We thought he was pretty good. Then he missed a lot of threes, and they're like, man,
0: yeah, he's not as
21: good
0: as we
21: thought. Learned from his dad how to shoot. So it really comes down to, you know, Io had a promise that there was no way he would fall past like 20 or 21st, somewhere in that range. And the draft kind of shifted around. A couple people got taken that weren't expected. Io didn't get picked until the second round. So all you need is one team to promise you, and all you need is one team to change their mind and go, hey, I didn't put a ring on it, and now you're stuck. He's got a really good deal set up for Illinois, and he's got some time to work on that jump shot. I would love to see him come back. But if a team, you know, gives him a stone cold, we're going to pick you in the first round, you're probably going to have to think long and hard about that.
1: I mean,
21: it's hard for me to ever tell a guy.
1: Yeah, I mean, let's be honest here. Is he a first-round pick? In my eyes, I say no, but I want to get your opinion.
21: He's a first-round pick on potential. But as Harry Carey used to say on the broadcast for the Cubs, potential is a French word that means you haven't done doo-doo yet.
1: Was that before or after 15 Budweisers in the second inning?
21: Well, 50 Budweiser. Then again, I don't know what this is.
1: But, holy cow. But
21: exactly. Holy cow, folks. It's amazing.
1: You do a really good Harry Carey, by the way.
21: Yeah, well, thank you. Thank you. I've got a whole litany of ones. I lost about half my impressions when I had a sinus surgery, and that changed up everything. But, you know, I did not have sex with that dress.
1: Oh, hey,
21: you
1: know, easy.
21: The Bill Clinton used to be so good before I had surgery. But the bottom line is you have a guy who's athletically better than they thought. And then you also have a guy who knows what the NBA life is about. He saw his dad, you know, he's lived through that. He's got a dad who can help him. So you got to think that, okay, if I give this guy 40, 50 hours a week that he can work out, you're not limited in the pros like you are to 20 hours a week. You know, they can have a coach and, you know, somebody who can help them out the whole time. You have to think there's potential there to work. So it depends on what that GM sees as his upper ceiling, and that's going to be the determinant. I think if he can get his shot down a little bit, I think that would really help. And sometimes it's better to do that in the college realm versus in the pro realm where you're, you know, the youngest guy, you know, you're carrying the bags of the veterans, you're going through all the hazing stuff. Maybe it'd be better to do that as the big man on campus.
1: You're exactly right. Mike Haley, we wrap things up here. 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
21: 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And the best part about it is you have the message boards where Brad and Ked, in fact, they had a lot of stuff about some of these things coming up that were announced today that people had a little bit of a sniff about. And you get news ahead of time there, and it really is kind of a fun way to create relationships across there. Larry, Brad, and I actually were friends at another Illini board years ago, which led to the formation of the Illini Guys.
1: I didn't know that. Anyways, that's Mike Kegley from the Illini Guys. Subscribe at IlliniGuys.com. We'll have more of the afternoon show, Mac.
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4: This is the CBS Entertainment Report. Madonna is heading back to New York, not to the stage, but to the screen. Her upcoming album, Confessions 2, set to drop July 3rd, and there will be a visual companion piece to go along with it. That'll have its premiere at the Big Tribeca Festival in June here in Manhattan. It'll be 10 minutes long. It'll mash up the first six songs on the new album, including her duet with Sabrina Carpenter, Bring Your Love. It's being described as an immersive cinematic experience. Jimmy Fallon will host the Q&A with Madonna after its debut at the legendary Beacon Theater. For CBS Entertainment, I'm Matt Wolf.
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1: .552 on WJBC. Thanks to Mike Kegley for stopping by the show. Boy, a lot of news with Illini Athletics, Illinois, and Duke playing. Illinois men's basketball's got some stars in the NBA draft combine. Will Andre Sorokovich be back at Illinois next year? There's a lot of money involved with NIL now. If he doesn't get where he wants to be in the draft order, if he doesn't get that promise, that guarantee from a GM that, hey, we're going to pick you in the first round, I would come back to Illinois because of how much money is involved. Now, back in the day, 10, 15 years ago, you get in the NBA draft combine, and if you're, you know, at least, sized up to be at least a second-round draft, you take it. You get in, you try to go pro and try to make as much money as you can as quick as you can. But now with NIL and all the else that's involved, I'd come back to Illinois for one more season, work on that jump shot, as Mike Kegley said, and then go back in the draft and make your money now. Even if you spend 1 year in Illinois, you're making $1 million, you're set for life. It's crazy how much money these kids are making in NIL. It's insane. Even at ISU, it is crazy numbers. Thanks to all my guests who stopped by Studio A today. We had a busy show. Chris Judy and Kevin Kingston, financial advisors at Savant Wealth Management, on the airwaves today. Great talking with them. Right now, it's about roughly 6, 7 o'clock in the morning in China as the president is getting set for his meeting with Xi Jinping. Of course, it'll be the headliner on national TV tonight with all the national news and what's happening with those two. My hope is somebody who is dabbling in the farming market, so to say. My hope is these two sides make a deal to help out our farmers here locally. And you're probably saying, well, what does U.S. and China and a deal, what would that mean to McLean County? Well, if they struck a deal, you know, China has been putting their nose up to buying soybeans. And they have gone to other countries, Argentina, one of those in particular, to buy a lot of soybeans. And so that has left prices here back in the U.S. kind of the toilet. Plus, you have the war happening with Russia and Ukraine, U.S. and Iran, and that's where a lot of the fertilizer comes out of. It's Canada, tariffs, Ukraine, war, the sort of moose. Well, there's also issues there, too. So my hope is that China says we're going to buy, and they actually pull through with their promise, and hopefully that helps farmers to raise the prices a little bit back here in the U.S. and in McLean County. Yesterday, I was driving home from on Interstate 51. I bet I saw no less than 15, 20 combine tractors and planters going at it. What they say, they is in the Farmer's Almanac, if you plant in the dust, your bins will bust come fall, meaning you'll have a lot of crops come fall. And it was dusty yesterday. So that is the hope, is to have higher yields. A lot of farmers around the area going no-till this year to save on diesel fuel as it's at record levels, $6.06, a historic level in Illinois. There's some talk about possibly pausing the federal gas tax.
0: roughly 19 cents. Illinois' gas tax goes up even higher by 50 cents on July 1st. Of course, that could be frozen or rolled back. I don't know. It's just, it's more and more expensive for farmers to even try to make it even, so to say. And you've seen a lot of mom and pop sell to the bigger guys because they just can't make it anymore. We'll take one last look at your forecast. When can it get more seed into the ground? The details next.
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16: I'm your local weather authority, Chief Meteorologist Chris Yates. It'll be a pleasant night with temperatures falling into the mid-40s under clear skies. On Thursday, skies will be mostly sunny with highs returning to the lower to mid-70s. Clouds will increase Thursday evening with scattered showers and thunderstorms developing Thursday night. Low temperatures will be in the low 50s. By Friday, a chance for some morning showers, otherwise partly cloudy and warm with highs near 80. For more weather updates 24/7, visit CIProud.com. For WMBD-TV, I'm Chief Meteorologist Chris Yates.
0: Thanks so much, Chris Yates. 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Caller number 9 will be the winner of the Scott Miller Show calendar. Just a heads up, St. Louis Cardinals baseball later on tonight. Then the Redbirds, with the Birds and the Bat, have a game throughout the day tomorrow. So I will not be on the airwaves. The Cardinals get underway tomorrow afternoon about 2:30-ish. So I won't be on the airwaves tomorrow. And I'll be back on Friday. We've got a lot of guests lined up for you on Friday. Coming up on Friday's show here on WJBC, Kurt Kimmel from AgMarket.net is going to stop by from the Bates Commodities. Looking forward to that. A coach from Illinois Wesleyan will stop by. Looking forward to that. 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The Allen Brothers will be here as well on Friday. Busy show. Latest headlines happen right now on your radio. It's 6 o'clock. Have a good night, Central Illinois.
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13: I'm Jennifer Kuiper. It's Thursday in China, and President Trump is starting his schedule toward the summit with China's leader Xi Jinping. CBS's Anna Korin is in Beijing with more on the schedule, issues, and expectations.
17: If we're talking about the core of core interests for China and for Xi Jinping, that is Taiwan. It has been that way now for decades, but we've heard from Xi recently. He speaks about the reunification of the motherland. You know, the Chinese claim Taiwan as their own territory. So this is certainly in play, and that would involve the U.S. stopping arms sales, changing its posture, and reducing its support for the island democracy.
13: The U.S. military says the remains of the second Army soldier who went missing during military exercises in Morocco have been recovered. 19-year-old specialist Mariah Simone Collington of Tavares, Florida, is the second U.S. soldier who fell off a cliff during a recreational hike in Morocco. The remains of another soldier, 1st Lieutenant Kendrick Lamont Key Jr., were recovered last week. The South Carolina Supreme Court overturns the murder convictions against Alec Murdoch and orders a new trial. Murdoch was found guilty in 2023 of killing his wife and son. CBS News legal contributor Jessica Levinson.
18: Murdoch had argued that he needed a new trial because of jury tampering, and specifically because of things that the court clerk said to the jury. Things like, I don't think the defense has much of a case here. Things like, just look at his body language. Apparently, she also said something to the jury along the lines of, well, this verdict shouldn't take you long.
13: Corey Richens, the Utah woman found guilty of murdering her husband with a fentanyl-laced cocktail and later wrote a children's book about grief, has been sentenced.
19: Ms. Richens, based on your conviction on count one, first-degree felony aggravated murder, the court hereby sentences you to life without parole.
13: Richens has also been sentenced on two insurance fraud counts for forgery and 5 years to life on the attempted murder charge. They would be served consecutively. Utah District Court Judge Richard Mrazek says someone convicted of Richens' crimes is simply too dangerous to ever be free. Eric Richens would have celebrated his 44th birthday today. Two Americans are still under observation in a medical facility in Atlanta in connection with the cruise ship hantavirus outbreak. 16 people are in a Nebraska facility, where CBS's Ian Lee reports.
20: Health officials here in Omaha say the CDC will ultimately determine whether the passengers must remain at this facility or if they can complete the 42 days of isolation at home.
13: This is CBS News.
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26: Carpal tunnel syndrome, heart failure that doesn't improve with common medicines. 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
13: We're hearing from one of the Americans now in quarantine after their hantavirus cruise ship experience.
27: 30-year-old Jake Rosmarin has posted online about his new surroundings in a Nebraska quarantine unit.
28: We have a dresser and fridge, a smart TV. Here's my thermometer for temperature checks during the day.
27: Rosmarin, who's a content creator and photographer from Boston, says he's ordered a new mattress pad and pillows to increase his comfort level. He says he hasn't gotten sick, but plans to spend more than 40 days in quarantine. Steve Kathan, CBS News.
13: Meta Platforms is introducing an incognito mode for WhatsApp to allow private conversations with its AI chatbot. The feature aims to address privacy concerns about sharing sensitive information. Messages in this mode, Meta says, will be processed securely, won't be saved by default, and will disappear upon exiting. Jennifer Kuiper, CBS News.
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0: I'm John Batchelor. I welcome Elizabeth Peak, writes a column for The Hill, a column for Fox News, much on Fox Business, to comment on the news we have of inflation. Yes, inflation. We wanted it 2%. We've wanted it for years at 2%. And it was headed that way until, there's a very good day to you, the headline in the Wall Street Journal. Inflation soared to 3.8% in April, driven by gas prices. CPI increase was the highest in 3 years. I look at the soaring and I think to myself, okay, that must be the Gulf of the Straits of Hormuz and the tangle over trade and the president anticipated in Beijing momentarily for conversations. But still, the word soar, it doesn't frighten me. Does it frighten the street? Can you tell, Liz? Good evening to you.
1: Well, I think they're hoping to generate some frightening or some clicks or whatever. The reality is, yeah, the consumer price index was up 3.8% in April, and it's worse than it's been. And we knew it was coming. So, of course, it is all about expectations. And frankly, that was about what people are expecting. The actual consensus was 3.7. Month to month, it was up 0.6%, and the consensus was 0.6%. I would say the core, which increased 0.4% month to month, was a little more than expected. But I think, certainly the biggest culprit here is energy. And remember that energy is not just the price of gasoline. Energy is in everything. So the bad news, probably the worst news in the report, was that real average hourly wages fell 0.5% and also were down 0.3% annually. And of course, one of the trademarks of the Trump administration economic policy is to get real wages increasing after several years under Joe Biden where they did not. So it's disappointing. Again, I think it's pretty much as expected. When oil prices go up, the price of everything's impacted. We have different additional charges being levied by retailers who have to spend more trucking goods to final destination. All kinds of people are putting through modest, look at airline prices, jet fuel prices are through the roof, so they're trying to adjust. Look, the market took this, I thought, very much in stride. In fact, when the news came out, the market, which had been negative, popped positive for a moment. It's back now down. But I think it was expected that the CPI was going to be a pretty bad print, and it was. I mean, for a nation and an administration aiming for 2%, 3.8 is not close. But, John, it all comes back to what's happening in Iran. And frankly, I think all of us are sort of stunned that investors have been pretty much just disregarding the tit-for-tat proposals and arguments with the Iranians about the Strait of Hormuz, Trump proposing to, offering a deal, a peace deal, which would reopen the Strait of Hormuz, lift the blockade on Iran. Iran responding with what he said was a piece of garbage, which he didn't even read. But clearly, Iran is intransigent. They're refusing to drop their push for a nuclear weapon. They're now talking about setting up a permanent oversight of the Strait of Hormuz, where they would, in effect, be earning reparations, as they call it, for the war by charging everybody going through the Strait a fee. They're acting like they're winning, and they really aren't winning. Their economy of a 25 million person workforce, about 2 million are now unemployed. Inflation's probably more than 100%. I think it's being reported officially at around 65%. There are shortages of all kinds of goods. So the Iranian people, and I do think even the authorities in Iran, whoever that is, have got to be a little concerned because it was, after all, food inflation that drove the riots earlier this year, which turned out horribly. The authorities killed tens of thousands of people. But nonetheless, they know that there's anger there. And yes, some of that anger has probably been redirected to the United States now because of executing the war. But I don't think that the mullahs can be totally comfortable with their position. So it all comes down to now, in this week, President Trump's trip to China. There's pretty widespread expectations that he and Xi have the capability of exerting a lot of pressure on Iran. China, of course, is their biggest ally and booster If Xi, he already has done this once to no avail, but if he really presses Iran to open the Strait of Hormuz, I would think that something's going to happen. And so everyone's going to be watching this, what could be a very consequential summit between Xi and Trump.
0: Yes, I'm old enough to remember when trade was the big story, Liz. So let's go to trade. It used to be important. Yeah. Right now, what we have is a president who has some guardrails. Isn't that the metaphor everybody likes these days? Some guardrails that didn't exist April 1st, 2025. I'm thinking of the Supreme Court case. I'm thinking of other court cases where the president's ability to name a number on Friday and start that number being charged on Monday, that no longer is there. Even if the, I think it's 232, these trade people have the strangest way of naming things. 232.
1: All the various tariffs,
0: Can we
1: all
0: give
1: the bills.
0: An section number like, you know, Yummy Bear, something like that? All right. 232 takes months of hearings. Nothing's quick. So the trade blade has disappeared. Is that change the conversation between Washington and Beijing, to your measure?
1: Well, not entirely, because we still have a 10%, I think, across the board tariff on China. And Trump's talking about it going to 20% to up the pressure on China. But I think it's pretty clear, John, that the days of his freewheeling tariff trade policy are kind of over, and he is having to watch his step a little bit. What's interesting is there's a slew of American business leaders, CEOs, going with Trump to China. What that says to me is there's going to be a lot of talk about trade, a lot of talk about China buying American products, investing with American companies, possibly. Detroit automakers are really panicked that they're going to allow China to export cars to the U.S. I doubt that Trump will do that. I certainly hope he doesn't. There's also a lot of concern that in his eagerness to bring the Iran war to a close, that Trump is going to make it easier for China to access some of our highest tech products. And, you know, that I think most of the country opposes. I think they should oppose it. And I think the administration has opposed it up till now. Up till now, they've sort of always allowed them to access second or third generation, but not the most recent, chips and products having to do with AI, because they don't want China to be leading in the race for AI, because we clearly have that down right now. But so I think there's going to be a lot of deals done. I think Xi would probably like some deals done. China's economy is not in great shape right now. They need foreign investment. They need to continue to have a pretty big trade surplus with the United States. So we'll see what's on the table. But I think people are going to be paying pretty close attention, because it's pretty consequential what might come out of here.
0: You're very generous to say that China's economy is not in great shape. That's a very diplomatic way of putting it. It's a crater, Liz.
1: And
0: it's
1: a crater. Eventually,
0: they created themselves. They did this to themselves by running a Ponzi scheme for 30 years.
1: Yeah, and for sure, I mean, they have a huge labor cliff. That's been, you know, visible for a decade. And that certainly is a very big deal. I agree with you. And allowing your economy to basically become dependent on exports as opposed to domestic consumption, that is something, again, they've talked about it for over a decade, really haven't. I think Xi's policies have really worked against reducing.

0: WJBC and Beer Nuts present the Scott Miller Show hat. This is an embroidered baseball cap. On the front of it, the Beer Nuts logo and the Scott Miller Show logo. And on the back of the hat, my cartoon photo with the big mustache. This is not a contest prize. This hat is not for sale. The only way to get a Scott Miller hat is when I gift them randomly. Now, there is only one rule. You cannot ask for a hat. If you ask for one, you are restricted from receiving a hat. You are banned. You do not get a hat. WJBC, good morning. Who's this?
1: Good morning. This is your mom. I want a hat. I'm a down low.
0: Mom?
1: We won't tell anybody.
0: What is rule number one?
2: Don't ask for a hat.
0: No hat for her.
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0: I'm John Batchelor with Elizabeth Peak, and we admire the phenomenon of redistricting because nobody understands it. And why are they doing it? And who cares about the lines of the neighborhoods? Well, some people do. Leave well enough alone. Instead, what we're doing is we're having a contest state to state of the different parties deciding they can redraw the map and somehow that'll favor them or will favor their constituents or will favor the national government. I do not follow the story very closely. I just hear the headlines. And my assumption is it'll all come out in a wash. You know that game that you're taught as a child, if you flip a coin 100 times, it'll be 50-50? Well, that's what redistricting looks like to me. Here in New England, we're all blue. What are they going to do, Liz? They're not going to worry about New York and Connecticut and Massachusetts. We're solid blue. There are only a few states where this matters. And I'm suspicious. Those states tend to be boastful. And so how do you measure this redistricting? Is it a real thing, or are they just making noise to raise money?
1: Well, it's a real thing in terms of Texas definitely adding probably 4 seats to the likely GOP column. Virginia did the same thing, but then the Virginia Supreme Court said, no, you didn't follow procedure, so that doesn't stand, which was totally valid and sent Democrats off going completely crazy. So you've had, you know, everybody blames Donald Trump for inciting this round of redistricting battles, and it really isn't true. What happened first is that New York Democrats wanted to get rid of the few remaining Republican seats in the state of New York, and more particularly a seat held by New York Congresswoman Maliatakis, which is a Republican district, the only Republican district within the whole kind of greater New York City area in Staten Island. They wanted to redistrict her out of existence. And thankfully, the court said no. What's amazing, John, is voters have said no about 5 times in New York, about 5 times everywhere else, including Virginia. They have vote. You know, every time voters are asked about redistricting, they don't like it. People don't like having the districts changed simply to give one party an advantage over another. Now, in Virginia recently, they did do a vote. And the voters, by a fairly narrow margin, the kind of margin that typifies that state, which right now has 6 Democrat representatives and 5 Republicans, which, again, mirrors the complexion of the political makeup of the state. They did have a vote, but they didn't do it the right way, or there was a technical problem with the way it was handled. So all of this fighting is to gain a seat here, a seat there. And anytime a Democrat says, well, wait a minute, this is totally unfair, you're going to have all the seats in our state, even though there's 30% Democrats, as you say, you can point to New England, which is about 40% Republican, and there's not one congressional seat held by a Republican, and there's not one red district, if you will, in all of New England, all of those states. So it's a little bit of a game. I think it's a pretty unattractive game. It's meant to be that every 10 years, based on the census, we make a change. And honestly, that is the important thing going on, which very few people are really talking about. The census every 10 years, the last one took away a seat from New York and took away a couple from California very quickly. Democrats are basically punishing themselves by driving people out of their states. The big message for Democrats, change your policies, grow your populations like Texas and Florida have, and you'll have more power in the House. That is more significant over the long term than redistricting in a favorable way. That's a one-shot deal.
0: Elizabeth Peak, I'm John Batchelor.
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6: Well, the jury trial set to begin yesterday for Tamalye Anderson has been declared a mistrial set for August. This is because the prosecutors told the judge they were missing a key witness for the trial about 45 minutes after the judge dismissed everyone. That witness was put into custody, along with others. The trial, again, now set for August 10th. And firefighters from across the state gathering together in Springfield for a memorial to recognize the sacrifice of those who lost their lives in the line of duty. Normal Fire Department Lieutenant Matt Hill was recognized for his role in responding to a trailer fire in Normal in November. Two people, including a child, were trapped in a room. Hill eventually forced his way through an exterior wall, immediately beginning life-saving efforts. And lawmakers say Illinois schools aren't taking care of students after they've been sexually assaulted. Now a bill could force districts to take stronger action. It would require a one-year expulsion for kids who commit or attempt sexual assault. School board members would then need a unanimous vote to readmit the student. Good morning. Today in Peoria, lane closures will go into effect on West Moss Avenue from North Sheridan Road to North Garfield Avenue. Drivers should utilize all marked detour routes. Peoria Public Works is also reminding drivers that North MacArthur Highway will reopen to northbound and southbound traffic only today. Eastbound and westbound turning movements onto West Moss Avenue will remain prohibited. Well, after OSF Healthcare Children's Hospital of Illinois announced their formal separation from St. Jude, they held a press conference to clear the air. Yesterday, officials say the decision will not change how Children's Hospital treats its youngest patients. The St. Jude Midwest affiliate in Peoria has raised about $120 million for the Children's Research Hospital in Memphis, and those Peoria fundraising efforts will continue. And we could be headed for another gas price hike. Oil prices rose after President Trump said the ceasefire with Iran is, quote, on life support. Prices at the pump will follow. Gas Buddy says Illinois set a new all-time record for average diesel price at $6.06 a gallon. That beats the old record from a week ago. More news updates 24/7 on CIProud.com. From the WMBD-TV Newsroom, I'm Renee Skinner.
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0: I'm John Batchelor, and I'm joined by the Executive Director of the Foundation for Defense of Democracy, Jonathan Schanzer. We're speaking of the conflict throughout the Middle East, but we begin with the stalemate, standoff, frozen Straits of Hormuz. There's no easy way to summarize what exists right now. There's the word blockade used by the U.S. Navy. There's the word blockade used by the Iranian Revolutionary Guard Corps. There are remarks made by politicians. However, there are exceptions in all instances. So welcome, Jonathan. And the best I can say is some tankers are getting through. Some are turning off their transponders. Some liquefied natural gas is flowing from Qatar towards Pakistan. Some effort is being made to intercept or interrupt the passage of ships through the Hormuz now and again. And there are lots of shadows. I can't do any better than that. What is the status of the Straits of Hormuz right now? Is it regarded closed by everybody, or just closed by those who don't pay a ransom, or closed if you don't ask the U.S. Navy? How do we view it? Good evening to you.
1: Good evening, John. I think it's a combination of all of those things. I think we are still seeing the Navy bringing a handful of ships through. We had a pause after the Saudis and the Kuwaitis apparently expressed some discomfort and even blocked the United States from operating from their bases. That has apparently been resolved. The Iranian regime continues to allow for certain vessels to transit the strait. Some may even be taking the chances on their own, as you mentioned, turning off transponders or adopting other measures. But bottom line is we are still seeing the same crisis in the Strait of Hormuz. This is an area responsible, as we all know, for roughly 1/5 or 20% of the world's energy. And the Iranian regime is still threatening to attack any vessel carrying oil out of it. Now, I will note, John, that there are efforts underway right now to start to look at alternative routes for some of this energy. You've got to remember that not every one of these countries has to deposit this oil into the international waterway. They can still move this energy through pipelines with trucks by other means. It may not be as efficient, but it certainly will still get the job done. And so my guess is the longer that this thing plays out, the more the market adjusts, the more the oil exporters adjust. And at some point, you'll see the regime lose that 20% chokehold, and it'll go down to 15 or 10 or 5%, at which point it becomes somewhat negligible. And then Iran has lost its leverage in this war. And then I think that's where you have some really new, interesting dynamics at play here. My assessment is that if this continues to play out as the Islamic Republic has laid out, at least from all indications, what their plan is, they will lose leverage. I don't know how long it will take, but remember, there is an economic war that is being waged right now on the Islamic Republic. The United States is imposing its own blockade against the Islamic Republic. That means that, yes, we're still seeing problems among some of the oil exporters in the region, some of Iran's neighbors. They're meeting some challenges right now, but so is the Islamic Republic. They are losing somewhere around $400 million a day, according to estimates from FDD's Miad Maliki. That will only go up once the regime starts to cap the wells. And as I understand it, we are a week or two or three away from capping those wells, at which point we start to see an enormous, precipitous drop off in income for the Islamic Republic. And don't forget that right now we are still watching the United States impose additional financial strictures and sanctions and possibly tariffs, cutting off banks. And there will be, I believe, renewed kinetic strikes on economic targets across the Islamic Republic. I certainly understand how the U.S. has been stymied right now, but I think some of these prognoses that the United States has lost the war are incredibly premature. I believe there will be some movement soon because of the economic warfare progress on the part of the United States. So stay tuned for that. My guess is maybe by the end of the month, we're going to start to see some real movement in the right direction.
0: I moved from Washington to Tehran. Do we have a name for who's running this? We had five names a couple of weeks ago. Then we had a report from Europe over the weekend that I didn't see bouncing around much, that the Ayatollah was recovering, the young Ayatollah. And now we see again and again Vahidi's name used, the veteran terrorist and revolutionary. Do we know who's making the command decisions?
1: You know, I think it is still being done by a committee. My understanding is that the Trump administration continues to be frustrated because you have this, whether it's a triumvirate or if it's in fact five individuals that are running things right now. And those five, I think, were the best estimate from a few weeks ago. Fahidi is still in there. Ghalibaf is still in there. This is the head of the parliament for the Islamic Republic. You still have Abbas Araghchi as the foreign minister, who's effectively acting as the spokesperson. Don't forget, you've got Pezeshkian, the, at least in name, the president of the Islamic Republic. There is still, I think, quite a bit of chaos right now among whatever is left of this rump of the regime. They are doing their best to chart a course. And yes, there does appear to be at least some indication that Mojtaba Khamenei, the son of the fallen supreme leader, may be making a comeback of sorts. It's still unclear to me, though, because no one has seen him. There have been cardboard effigies. There have been AI renderings of the man. But as we understand it, he may have lost a leg. He may have been in a coma. He may have had serious disconfiguration of his face. We don't know what his capacity is right now. And the fact that he is apparently in Russia, being held in entirely secret circumstances, I think certainly raises some questions. I would not mind to see the centralization of power, John. I would like to see someone emerge as the top leader, because I do believe that would probably give a green light for the Israelis or the United States to remove additional leaders from the chessboard, so to speak. We've not seen any more decapitation strikes. Once you've determined that some of these figureheads are no longer crucial for negotiations, that may signal a new round of strikes. So, and then to isolate the one person whose job it is to make these decisions, I think that will ultimately be the strategy of the United States and Israel. But right now, I think we're still very much, as you like to know, in the fog of war.
0: The borders of Iran touch on a number of hostile powers, Russia not being the least of them, but there's also question marks about Iraq. Is that where the leakage is? And how would you estimate how much leakage of the oil is going out of Iran now?
1: Well, I think you're going to continue to see some action on the Caspian Sea. We understand that there has been a fair amount of smuggling into Iran for weapons parts. I would not be surprised to see oil going out in the other direction. I do believe that Iraq has long played a significant role in the facilitation of illicit finance. And this, by the way, includes cash and drugs and a bunch of other imports for the Iranians, as well as exports. So the entire region, I think, is susceptible to that sort of wartime profiteering that is so common, not just in this region, but anytime we see war. This is not a surprise to see people looking to profit from the misery of others. And certainly, I think that's what's happening right now.
0: And also downtown Tehran, I've seen photographs and I'm not quite sure what the dates are. It doesn't look very different from what it looked before the war. Is that an accurate reflection of how Tehran is faring, as if business as usual?
1: I think the economy, if you saw, there was a piece by the New York Times over the weekend suggesting that the economy has absolutely cratered. That the damage to the regime, the inability to conduct commerce, the lack of value of the Iranian currency, these are significant challenges that the regime must contend with. What is interesting, though, and this is something that I've been really thinking about quite a bit more lately, the rules-based international order, the laws of war that we created in the post-World War II era, are such that you will not see massive damage done to civilian infrastructure, that everything that we hit is designed to be extremely targeted and surgical. Our targets are primarily military in nature. At times it could be political and military, a combination thereof. At times you may see some economic targets struck also because of their relevance to the military strategy of the enemy. But by and large, it means that much of the infrastructure, including in downtown Tehran, is going to remain intact. And it does raise the question, John, about whether this rules-based international order is ultimately bringing the kind of pain and the kinds of decisions that we want to typically thrust upon our enemies, that if they feel that they're losing too much, that maybe they would capitulate. Right now, the rules of the way that we conduct war really do not put that kind of pressure on our enemy. And I do think that I'm not suggesting that we should be conducting widespread total war that destroys everything in sight and turns the place into a parking lot. But I would say that if they are not feeling that kind of pain, that might suggest a weakness in the current order that we've created.
0: The war continues in Lebanon. We're going to turn to the other conflicts that have not ebbed these many months of the Iran story dominating the news. Jonathan Schanzer, Executive Director, Foundation for the Defense of Democracies. They keep the FTD.org site, all the reporting. They keep the Long War Journal site, the kinetic activity. We're going to turn to some of that in Baqa. I'm John Batchelor.

0: Every day, thousands of women across America go for a run, expecting to return home safely. But the brutal murder of Laken Riley by an illegal immigrant shook the nation. 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Her story is every woman's fear. 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Restoring Truth, Correcting Bias in Education, One Story at a Time. A series brought to you by the Leadership Institute and Radio America.
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2: Years continues to threaten and fire drones and anti-tank rockets into the zone from the north of Israel to Litani River. At the same time, there's said to be a ceasefire in place. I've come to realize that the word ceasefire used to be a joke, rearm. That's not adequate anymore. It's not just rearm. It's new cash, new people, new possibilities, new appeals. It all happens under the word ceasefire. A detail here, Jonathan, the ceasefire that we're observing started mid-April. April 16th, I think, was the important date. And there were contests, tit-for-tat, right up to that date, May 6th, when the IAF targeted in Beirut itself that had been off limits, to my understanding, until then. What does this conduct of the ceasefire tell you? We've been through this before. Is it breaking down? Is this the best we can hope for? Does it have any meaning for the combatants?
3: Well, John, it's a fascinating dynamic right now with Lebanon and Israel, because, of course, we have the Lebanese ambassadors and a senior delegation attached to both of them occurring later this week at the State Department. This will be round three of negotiations between Israel and Lebanon, and the two states are now trying to figure out whether they can reach some kind of an agreement that would end hostilities, that would formally end the state of war between the two countries, probably establish an internationally recognized border to replace the so-called blue line. It would address a couple of disputed territories that have been the perhaps the predicate for some of the fighting in recent years. That's all happening on the one side. And then what you have is this non-state actor funded and armed and trained by the Islamic Republic, still waging war against Israel. And there we see that the Israelis have almost complete control over the area south of the Litani River. This is the southern, let's say, quarter or so of the Lebanese state. It has been essentially cleared out of all hostile activity. We still see the occasional attack, rockets pulled out, missiles pulled out with the intent to launch. We are still seeing actually a significant amount of small drone activity, very expensive or inexpensive drones that are able to carry a small amount of explosives, and that they are actually attacking Israeli soldiers and having some success. This is the weapon of the week, as we would call it. This is a very inexpensive and not particularly complicated means of attacking the Israelis. So the battle continues on a tactical level in the southern part. We have actually also just heard now that Israel has sent a reconnaissance unit for more than a week into the area north of the Litani River, where they're beginning to clear out further additional Hezbollah activities. As we understand it, something like 100 different targets were struck. The Israelis killed a number of Hezbollah assets. All of this is to say that the war continues, not at the fever pitch that we saw perhaps at the beginning of the outbreak of this new Iran war that broke out on February 28th, but that this is something that is just more of a constant gardening exercise for the Israelis as they try to somewhat quietly shape the battle space in the hopes that the diplomacy moves forward, that Iran continues to grow weak, and that Hezbollah continues to find itself disconnected from that wider network, that axis of resistance, as they call themselves.
2: There are reports of Hezbollah and the Shara government in Damascus tangling, possibly over assassination attempts, possibly over firefights. motive seems to be that Hezbollah wants the corridor opened up with Iran again for smuggling. That makes logical sense. Does Shara have a government that can stop that, or would he step aside and let them smuggle?
3: Well, I think right now we're watching sort of an on-again, off-again effort on the part of the Syrian regime. There have been signs over the last several months that they've done a good job in shutting down the smuggling efforts. What's so odd to me, John, is that Syria is a country that is dominated by the Turkish government. They are the de facto power inside Syria. Syria is, of course, a weak state. It is an al-Qaeda regime that is, I think, still finding its feet, finding its legitimacy. The country's been racked by civil war, so economically, it's just not viable. And so on the one hand, we hear that the Turks have been propping up the state. And we also hear that the Turks have been actually funding and arming Hezbollah. And on the other hand, we're hearing that this government that is subservient and completely controlled, or almost completely controlled by the Turkish state, that they're combating the same non-state actor that the Turks are helping. This does not make a lot of sense right now. What I would say is that if anything, we're watching a little bit of friction between the Turkish state, the Lebanese state, and the Syrian state. This is perhaps not surprising because neither country necessarily wants to have complete Turkish domination. I think both countries would like to be able to flex a little bit of their own independence, a little bit of their own sovereignty, and it will be interesting to see how they push back on the Turkish influence and how that begins to play out. But very much a dynamic situation that could actually include Hezbollah trying to target the top leaders of the Syrian government.
2: Hamas, no change, not disarmed. No change, sanctuary in Istanbul and Doha for the leadership. No change, taking charge of the food and charging exorbitant until they stop charging anyone at all. No change in recruiting up to 30,000, perhaps mostly teenagers, never fired a weapon. No change in ambushing Israelis. Where is the progress, Jonathan? What does the Board of Peace point to?
3: Well, the Board of Peace, I think, is very much an open question. I think it has not yet fulfilled its function or its stated function, but that doesn't mean that it won't. I think there is there's a will there. I think there is a group of countries that have literally invested quite a bit of money and are prepared to move on this. I do believe that the Iran war has been a distraction. I think it has pulled everybody off in a different direction. But let me just say this. I don't believe that Hamas is as strong as it was. I think it is a spent force in many ways. Right now, it only controls 47% of the territory that it controlled at the beginning of the October 7th conflict. And when you look even further, they don't have the rockets. They don't have the fighting capability. They don't have. So they really, I think, are quite a bit weaker right now. And I just don't see them as posing the threat that they had. Now, that doesn't mean that we still don't have work to do to destroy what is left. But I think that right now we're in as good a spot as one might have expected 2.5 years into this conflict.
2: The executive director of the Foundation for the Defense of Democracies, Jonathan Schanzer. The FTD.org is where to find all the reporting, Long War Journal for the kinetic stuff. I'm John Batchelor.
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11: I'm Jennifer Kuiper. It's the first day of a two-day summit for President Trump and China's leader Xi Jinping, and major topics include China's support for Iran and its desire to retake Taiwan. President Trump says he'll push more American business deals. CBS's Weijia Zhang is in Beijing.
12: Trump said he will ask Xi to open up China and brought a large entourage of American CEOs with him, including Elon Musk, Jensen Huang of NVIDIA, and Apple's Tim Cook, a group of companies worth more than $16 trillion. Their presence highlights Trump's focus for the trip, new business and trade deals.
11: The remains of a second American soldier who went missing in Morocco have been recovered. CBS's Stacey Lynn.
13: The U.S. military says the soldier was identified as Army Specialist Mariah Simone Collington. She was 19 years old. Last week, crews recovered the remains of First Lieutenant Kendrick Lamont Key Jr. The two soldiers were reported missing.